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10: Heavy showers and thunderstorms will be ending by early this evening. It's a 6 on the WOKV weather meter, partly cloudy overnight and in the 70s. Partly sunny, hot and humid for tomorrow and Friday with an isolated to widely scattered afternoon shower or thunderstorm, but temperatures top out in the mid to upper 90s, feel like temperatures 103 to 108. From the First Alert Weather Center, I'm Action News Jax's Chief Meteorologist Mike Burrish for 104.5 WOKV.
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13: Here we go. 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They say Prevagen is for your brain. I have lost my mind today making sense of, I guess you call it politics. When I was a little kid, I thought people who ran for office, for real, were like these infallible, high-minded, noble people.
14: Are you stupid or something?
13: Well, I was before I started covering it for a living. 888-788-9910. When you're a little kid, you see like a congressman or a senator or maybe even a governor, and you're like, wow, this guy is really a high-caliber human. The people running politics. You know, they used to say politics is Hollywood for ugly people. Okay, politics has become Hollywood for circus people, okay? People who couldn't run a circus. And it's bananas, but I'm going to play some clips in this hour. We got Lydia Moynihan coming by. She's a financial correspondent at the New York Post. She's on TV like 57 times a day because she's young and she's fun and she's got real sharp opinions and people like her. She not only does Fox, she does CNN.
15: CNN is the worst.
13: Maybe so, but she's on CNN pretty much every night. Because she is somebody who is an expert communicator. Why? Because she doesn't make political points. She makes human points.
16: Bingo.
13: The whole point of this show. I don't get on the air and go, you better vote Republican. Why? So John Thune can refuse to pass the SAVE Act that has 84% support even though we control the Senate, the House, and the presidency. John Thune, literally the balls of this guy, said, we should make it a campaign issue. We should make the Democrats run against the SAVE Act. And then if we win the House, the Senate, and the presidency, we could pass the SAVE Act. And you're like, yeah. And then you realize, hey, wait a minute. We already control the House, the Senate, and the presidency. So if we wanted, couldn't we pass the SAVE Act now?
8: I think he's got a point.
13: The point is, most of these people are full of some of them are just dumb. Listen, man. I don't want to be this guy because my whole show is, it runs on ridiculousness. Half the point of Fox giving me a show was to convince you that you could get a show. They go off to listen to Jimmy Fallon for 3 hours a day. They'd be like, this guy could have a show. But some of these people, a lot of the woke white chicks, there's two facets to this. There are a lot of woke white liberal women who are empathetic creatures. They're decent people and they feel bad for the marginalized and oppressed. So like when gay people were fighting for actual civil rights back in the 70s, women were a huge ally. Huge asset because they felt empathetic and they wanted to be a part of that movement. And so naturally there they were. But that empathy, which was good and, you know, probably pointed in the right direction, stuck around and they got guilted into supporting a lot of dopey other things. So LGB became LGBTQIA+2SL. None of you know what that stands for. None of you. You call into the show right now, you could not tell me what LGBTQIA+2SL stands for. I have said this before. That is not a civil rights movement. That is a very strong email password. But understand, there's a lot of these woke white women that do things like this as a branding exercise. They hate themselves. And they think calling you a bad person makes them a good person. So they want to abolish ICE. They want to defund the police because they've decided that that is what the minorities want.
16: Not even close.
13: Minority communities want cops. Okay. Immigrant communities want ICE. Why? Because they came here legally. And they have family members that are trying to come here legally. So they really resent the out of people who cut the line. Like imagine Trump got a 40-point gain in the Latino vote against Joe Biden. Joe Biden president in 2024.
17: I don't remember that ever happening.
13: But it did. It happened. He was president. And the point is, Trump got a 40-point swing amongst Latinos. Why? Because he was prioritizing legal immigration. And Democrats would get on TV and be like, this is racist. We should be building bridges and not walls. And then every one of them went home to a house surrounded by a wall. Not a lot of bridges. If you want to go down to Georgetown in Washington, D.C., see where all those Democrats live. None of them have a bridge that lets anybody onto the property. All of those empty rhetorical flourishes sound great, but they mean nothing other than an open border, higher tax dollars for you. Okay, but understand, the reason Donald Trump won and swung the Latino vote by 40 points is the Democrats approached immigration as if everybody here was illegal. Do you remember when AOC was like, Donald Trump's going to deport your grandma if he wins? I'm like, that. The premise being is that your grandma came here illegally. Okay, unfortunately for AOC, most people's abuelas are in this country legally.
18: Some of these women, they're so stupid.
13: But it's not about AOC. Back to the other people. Peggy Flanagan, Lieutenant Governor of Minneapolis, Minnesota anyway, she just won their Senate nomination. She is going to be going up against my girl, Michelle Tafoya. And in a perfect world, she's going to get crushed. And I don't say that because I love Michelle Tafoya, but she's as cool of a human being as I've ever met. She was, of course, a pioneer for women when she made it into NFL locker rooms on Monday Night Football and Sunday Night Football, something very few women had done up until that time. She opened the door for all of the women you now see all over your TV screen covering sports. Michelle Tafoya was one of those like founding mothers, if you will. But I don't want her to win for that reason. Okay. I want her to win because Peggy Flanagan is a moonbat who says we need to rip ICE apart. You know, the people who have to deport the pedophiles and the murderers and the rapists, we have to rip them apart and stop them from terrorizing our communities. And why is she saying that? Because in Minnesota, there are that faction of woke white people who have more empathy for the people who came into this country illegally than the people who are trying to enforce the laws. You know,

0: But then you find out what the people ICE is there to stop are doing to communities. And you go, yeah, these ICE folks aren't actually that bad. We love these ICE folks. Okay, Renee Good, David Peretti, or Alex Peretti, who got into the fight with cops and got killed. You should honestly know this if you have kids. Teach them to cooperate with the law. Okay, if you get pulled over by a cop, your chances of dying are zero. Okay, the minute you shove him, your chances change a little bit. The minute you pull out a weapon, the chances go way up. The minute you hit him with your freaking car in the middle of the road,
1: this could be a problem.
0: And Renee Good found out just how big of a problem. Okay, you don't have the right to hit the cops with your car. And if you want to tell me that in a millionth of a second, he could have shot at a different part of her body or what have you, you're willing to make that argument. But understand, we're only having that argument because she hit a cop with her car.
2: Bingo, man. Bingo.
0: But here is Peggy Flanagan saying, forget that. Get ICE out of here. Clip 20.
3: And now let's talk about Donald Trump's out of control ICE force. We need to rip ICE apart and stop them from terrorizing our communities. And I know this. I know that we can fix our broken immigration system, secure the border, and create a real pathway to citizenship that aligns with our values.
4: Life is hard, but it's harder when you're stupid.
0: Okay, here she goes on to say, we must believe our kids when they tell us they are trans. But here's the thing, guys. Our kids don't tell us they're trans. It starts with adults telling kids they're trans. It starts with teachers. It starts with parents. Are you in the wrong body? Are you sure you're not in the wrong body? You didn't finish your Frosted Flakes today. Are you sure you're not in the wrong body? Honey, you're a little down in the dumps. Your softball team lost 5-2. Are you sure you're not in the wrong body? You know, that's how this starts. You can't have a trans kid unless your parents force it on them. As Vanessa, our brilliant caller, said earlier, there are people like Vanessa whose body don't produce insulin, and they get it provided to them by Medicare because their body doesn't produce it. It's not a choice. Trans people choose to go get surgery. Okay? One is a want, one is a need. Medicare is designed for needs. It is not designed for wants. Okay, wants, that is your own elective reasoning. Needs is you got no choice. Okay, but here is Peggy Flanagan telling us we must believe our kids, change the laws. If they say they're trans, they're just trans. Clip 18.
5: This is life-affirming and life-saving healthcare. When our children tell us who they are, it is our job as grown-ups to listen and to believe them.
0: Oh, God.
6: These people are crazy. I'm telling you, they're crazy.
0: Understand, again, the emotional blackmail. This is life-saving healthcare. First of all, your son is not going to die if he doesn't get a boob job. Not going to die if he doesn't get butt implants and a fake vagina. He's not going to die. He's going to be fine. Okay, straight. He's not going to. It's not saving his life. Okay, but this idea that they're all going to kill themselves if we don't give it to them. Someone who is going to kill themselves is mentally unstable. And that's tragic. And I'm sending every good vibe I have in me to anybody who finds themselves in that position right now. Okay, all you need to do ultimately is live beyond the moment that's telling you to kill yourself, which I'm oversimplifying given the circumstances that have probably driven you to feel that way. But the point is you feel that way because things ain't going the best. Okay, but the point is you can turn them around by persisting through the moment and you'll eventually get a better bounce of the ball and find yourself in good standing. I am the proof. When I was a cab driver, I wanted to kill myself every day for 2 years. But I'm such a good writer that I couldn't make peace on the note. I would never be able to sign off on like a farewell note. I'd be like, what do I end it with? Ciao, smell you later. Like, am I going to be that guy? Am I sincerely? I never sign anything sincerely. And like, I would have that debate in my cab to the point it would make me laugh out loud and I'd be fine again. But when Peggy Flanagan says things like, give them surgery or they're going to die, that's blackmail. Okay, that's not fact. That's a blackmail. It's not biology. It's blackmail. And if people

0: we're going to die from a lack of a gender-affirming care. Guys, we've only been providing it for a few years. That would mean in the aughts and the 90s and the 80s, there were these hundreds of thousands of people killing themselves because they couldn't get a boob job as a teenage boy. And that's the scam here. And the fact that we should be paying as taxpayers for something they choose to do. You know, what if guy wants to buy his wife a boob job? He doesn't think she has nice hooties. He wants to get her a new pair. Why? What's the difference between that want and the want of somebody to be trans, other than the level of emotional blackmail associated with someone who wants to be trans? If you don't give it to them, they're going to die. That's the moment we find ourselves in politics. These are not good faith negotiators. And some of the policies that they espouse are like actually deadly for real. Like, did you see that nutbag, Frances Gill, who says she wants to abolish the police and empty the prisons? The interviewer goes, well, what happens if my daughter's assaulted and raped? She goes, well, that's just a hypothetical. I don't want to get into that. But it's not a hypothetical. Millions of women get raped every year. But the point is, back to that woke, white, idiotic empathy. They think it looks good for their brand if they say they're on the side of the bad guys. It's like avant-garde. Hey, you never thought of it this way. It's like they all watched Cobra Kai. Have you ever seen Cobra Kai on Netflix? It's the movie The Karate Kid, but they reimagine it as if Daniel LaRusso was the bad guy and Johnny, the bully, was the good guy. That's how the Democrats see society now. They're just Cobra Kai-ing their way out of things. But Cobra Kai was a hit, unlike the Democrats.
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14: Yep, there it is, Fox Across America, with your main man, Jimmy Fallon. We got Lydia Moynihan in the on-deck circle. We're excited about that. One of the things she's going to talk about is last night's primaries. Of course, the socialists in Wisconsin, Francesca Hong, she lost.
15: Get her out. Get her out of here.
14: Unfortunately, it's too many of these other moon bets that are still on the ballot. This chick are nuts, okay? They're nuts. This is the AOC thing where she says woke one was crazy. I just want you to hear this because this is a talking point. It was given to her by Democrat strategists because they're all trying to distance themselves from what they used to tweet. Like, let me give you an example. My mayor is a guy by the name of Zoran Mamdani.
16: This guy's a serious ass.
14: Maybe the biggest one. Zoran Mamdani famously tweeted, "We don't need an investigation to tell us the NYPD is racist and queer and anti-queer, racist and anti-queer. What we need to do is defund the NYPD." That's what Zoran Mamdani tweeted. "We don't need an investigation to tell us the NYPD is racist and anti-queer. What we need to do is defund the police." He wrote that. Zoran Mamdani, my mayor, wrote defund the police. I mean,
17: look, if you hate cops just because they're cops, the next time you get in trouble, call a crackhead.
14: Okay, but understand, Zoran Mamdani said that. Do you know what happened yesterday? He flipped out because his wife is going to Syria and he wants her to have police protection from the NYPD. So the NYPD, they're racist and anti-queer, but if his wife's going on vacation, the NYPD better step up and protect her. The problem is Mamdani, whose wife has said a lot of like death to Israel stuff, he defended her by saying she's a private citizen. She has nothing to do with the mayor's office. So now he's having a hard time justifying police protection for her vacation to Syria. Why? Because he wanted us to believe she was a private citizen and did not influence his policy in any way. That's what he came up with. When his wife's tweets surfaced saying blow Israel off the map, he said, well, my wife's a private citizen.
18: That is absolutely the most ridiculous excuse I have ever heard in my entire career as a disciplinarian.
14: Well, here's AOC making an equally ridiculous one, saying woke one was crazy. Clip 30.
19: I mean, I think that a lot of these races, even right now, they'll have a tendency to be nationalized.
14: Yeah.
19: But these races ultimately are local, and all politics are local. My understanding is that Francesca Hong has made clear her present stances to her electorate.
20: Yeah, she's moved away from a lot
19: right,
20: of that.
19: She's like, moved away from it. And I have a local city councilman that has this saying, woke one was crazy.
14: I mean, come on, man.
21: You sound insane. Do you realize that? You should be medicated.
14: You should be medicated. Okay, understand. Woke one was crazy. And she laughs like, it was just crazy, you guys. We wanted to defund the police and mandate a vaccine that didn't work and open the southern border and shut down the schools. It was just crazy. So, haha, let's move on. Except the problem is woke two is crazier than woke one. Okay, now they want to empty the frickin' prisons. I mean,
22: you've got to be kidding me. I can't believe what I just saw.
14: It's insane.
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0: Fox News, I'm John Saucier. White House Press Secretary Caroline Leavitt will be stepping down from that job at the end of this month to spend more time with her family. Former senior counselor to the president, Kellyanne Conway, who served in the first Trump administration. On Fox's, Caroline's time in the White House has been historic.
1: She will go down as one of the best White House press secretaries, definitely for her work behind the podium, but her work behind the scenes that the public doesn't always see.
0: Secretary Leavitt expected to continue a relationship with the president from an outside advisory role. Two people have died after a military helicopter crash in Salado, Texas, near Fort Hood. Cliff Coleman is the spokesperson for the Bell County Sheriff's Office, telling reporters it didn't hit any homes or structures in the area.
2: It was crashed into a field. You could tell it was a violent crash.
0: Well, the crash did spark a wildfire. Evacuations have been ordered. 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
14: Heavy showers and thunderstorms will be ending by early this evening. It's a 6 on the WOKV weather meter, partly cloudy overnight and in the 70s. Partly sunny, hot and humid for tomorrow and Friday with an isolated to widely scattered afternoon shower or thunderstorm. But temperatures top out in the mid to upper 90s, feel like temperatures 103 to 108. From the First Alert Weather Center, I'm Action News Jax, Chief Meteorologist Mike Burrish for 104.5 WOKV.

0: Yeah, sometimes you just like the song. They were playing a Itty Bitty Pretty One.
1: Yeah.
0: Clearly in honor of me and not my guests. I kid. Superstar financial reporter at the New York Post. Fan favorite on every cable news network there is at this point. Lydia Moynihan in the house and the crowd goes wild. Great to see you.
1: Hello to all my fans. I would take Itty Bitty. I don't even need to be Itty Bitty Pretty. I just Itty Bitty. That's all I care about.
0: Well, there's a shot for that. It's going around. There is this thing, okay? Losing weight used to be something that was like commendable because very few people bothered to do it. They'd be like, hey, did you see Gary? He looks great. Okay,
1: good
0: but now it's so mainstream, I almost resent it.
1: Huh.
0: I may just go the other way and gain another 12. Just have some fun with it.
1: Countercultural. It's a very transgressive
0: That's
1: thought.
0: What I mean.
1: Gain weight.
0: I'm going to go body positive on all these people. Isn't
1: just
0: it crazy?
1: Just as everyone's body negative.
0: Isn't it funny, though, how the body positivity thing was like such a fad they pushed that had zero support? Because the minute they were like, here's a shot, you can all lose 50 pounds, everybody took it.
1: But there's still a mix, though. There's a lot of people I know who are totally candid, like, oh, yeah, I'm getting Ozempic.
0: Yeah.
1: And then there's still a lot of people who you haven't seen in a couple months, and they've lost a noticeable amount of weight, and you go to compliment them, and, oh, no, this is exercise.
0: So
1: I just started watching
0: what I'm doing.
1: Just cut back on some alcohol. Like, okay, like, at this point, like, we all know.
0: Yeah.
1: You know what I mean? Like, just be honest.
0: Thank you. There's no shame in it.
1: No.
0: You look good.
1: 100%.
0: Just don't do the thing where you lose so much weight, your personality gets drained out of your face. We all know that person. You can lose, like, I tell you this is going to blow your mind. When I was a freshman in college, I lost 100 pounds. 100. I graduated high school 275.
1: No
0: I was
1: way.
0: On a football team.
1: No way.
0: I lost 100 pounds. I looked like I had 3 hours to live. Okay, from high school to college, in my freshman year of college. And
1: you didn't like the dorm eating plan?
0: I didn't go away. I went to community college.
1: Oh,
0: I
1: mean, okay.
0: The dorm drinking plan. But the point is, I will show you pictures. I have them in my office. You actually can lose like the energy in your face.
1: Yeah.
0: You know what I'm saying? I just
1: look gaunt.
0: And I look like me. You know what I'm saying? And I've seen people do that. But I only like it.
1: Yeah.
0: I'm only even talking about this.
1: Like Ariana Grande.
0: Yeah. Well, that's a whole nother. You know,
1: I don't
0: understand.
1: Know.
0: There's a rumor she's pregnant because she was seen eating for one. And hey, come on, we got jokes here. Let's go. Lydia Moynihan's here. Step it up. But the point is, body positivity was one of those fads that I liken to Democrat socialism. I don't doubt it has its supporters. But it's largely propped up by people who want to make it happen, who want it to be a thing. You know what I'm saying? Like, you know what I knew it was a scam? When Lizzo lost weight.
1: Yeah.
0: She was the queen of body positivity. And then that article came out where she was calling her backup dancers a bunch of fat bees and all the other stuff. And then when
1: she was still fat.
0: Of course it was.
1: Yeah.
0: She's like, I'm going to be the only fat one up here. You know what I mean? I'm not going to share.
1: Bananas and do you remember that?
0: Yeah.
1: It was a whole thing.
0: She's not going to share the fat light with these other people. But back to that point of things being propped up, I don't doubt in your myriad of cable news hits, you will come across someone, or might even be your own suggestion, that these polls in Wisconsin were a little misleading on Francesca Hong. What was explained to me, and I want you to opine from here, okay, is I was told by a very reliable pollster that a lot of primary polls are taken like a month out. And that it's very possible that these weird statements about Thanksgiving and proximity to whiteness and stuff drove support away in the week since those polls were taken. Plausible, yet she was still favored by 75% yesterday in the betting odds.
1: Hmm.
0: So somebody's wrong there.
1: I guess the odds were overweight on Francesca.
0: Oh, there it is. Bringing back the fat. But she's gone.
1: Yeah, for now. I do have a feeling some of these people tend to come back.
0: Yeah.
1: Right? They just go on to live another sort of life. Well, look, I think what's interesting, of course, is that you didn't have Bernie Sanders, AOC, some of these notable, popular DSA voices get involved in this campaign. And they were asked about it, and they were noticeably silent on it.
0: Uh-huh.
1: So I think to me that was the more significant piece is people weren't getting that kind of, she wasn't getting that seal of approval from AOC, Bernie, and then at the same time, I think a lot of the people who were a bit more moderate, quote unquote, whatever that means in this day and age, were maybe a little alarmed by some of the comments. And again, too, you know, this is the thing. You can have an opinion that's really crazy and out there, and if you explain why you changed, you can justify a rapid pivot.
0: Yeah.
1: But these candidates aren't doing that. Suddenly she was like, oh, actually, I like Thanksgiving. Like, why? 2 days ago, you didn't. What changed?
0: Did you bet the Cowboys and win?
1: That made it almost more noticeable. But that drives me crazy.
0: Yes.
1: Of like, oh, no, I don't support that anymore. You're like, well, 2 days ago, you did.
0: Well, give me this, Lydia
1: Moynihan. You wanted to defund the police last year. What changed?
0: Empty the prisons. Could you? I mean, that's bananas. But give me this. When you talk about Bernie and AOC not supporting her, do you think any of that has to do with Graham Plattner and the fact that they might be a little bit more cautious with endorsements now that they went to the mattresses for what was clearly a flawed entity?
1: To the mattress.
0: You know, I know.
1: That's one way of putting it.
0: Yeah. Well, yeah, actually, it makes more sense when you think of it in your double entendre vibe than my original intent. This is a Rorschach test and Lydia's failing it.
1: She's going to
0: get help. Oh, yeah,
1: we're
0: actually.
1: Winning.
0: Actually, according to the audience, you're winning big. If you can turn any analogy into sex, every trucker just pulled over and thanked God. But do you think they are playing a little more defense, though, because of, you know, that obviously a reality? Because think about this. In this primary, and it's easy to forget, there was a time where Eric Swalwell had a political future. That's over. You know, you don't hear a lot about either, like Ruben Gallego, who was basically Swalwell in another outfit, you know? Obviously, the Graham Plattner thing. This moon bat who just went down. I think on some level, they're being a little more, what's the phrase the young girls on my staff use? Mindful. They're being a little more mindful now.
1: They practiced some meditation this morning. They're being mindful. I wish that I could say that was true.
0: Mm-hmm.
1: But look at El Sayed. I mean, this is a guy.
0: I have a great one today.
1: To me, not condemning the Ayatollah because you're afraid of offending people and calling a terrorist attack basically hurt people. I think that's way worse than being opposed to Thanksgiving.
0: You're spot on with that, because when they try to make that equivocation of one and the other, you know, I heard, were you in one of those clips where they were talking about Trump? You're in a million quotes they're talking about Trump, but I'm just trying to think.
1: Somebody
0: it was in my feed.
1: Talking about Trump.
0: No, but someone was saying, like, these people won't condemn 9/11.
1: Oh.
0: And they were like, well, you won't condemn Donald Trump. And you're like, Donald Trump didn't do a 9. It was about October 7th. Yeah. Someone said October 7th was justified. And
1: right.
0: The rape and killing of all those women. And the panelist goes, well, you won't condemn what Donald Trump did. And I'm like, no, nobody associated with Donald Trump did an October 7th or a September 11th. You know?
1: Right.
0: It's all that, man.
1: The false equivocation.
0: Yes.
1: That's what it always comes back to. Well, Donald Trump.
0: Yeah.
1: Donald Trump bad.
0: When does,
1: and you're like what? Yeah. Really?
0: Out of curiosity, do you ever ask, like, when, like, if Trump is Hitler, he's the least punctual Hitler we've ever had. Because he's in his second term now. You know what I mean? Do you remember that time Hitler ran, won, did nothing?
1: Oh, my gosh.
0: Ran, lost,
1: exactly.
0: Then ran and won again. And still hadn't started Hitlering yet.
1: But there could be a third term.
0: Oh, and that's very Hitlery. That is very Hitlery. You know, you're just forcing yourself on people.
1: Third term. He jokes about it. It could happen.
0: He's waiting till he's in office for a 16th year for the Hitlering. So Donald Trump, to be clear, actually.
1: Then the concentration camps are going to come out with a vengeance.
0: Hitler, the thing about, for whatever you guys know about Hitler, okay, first of all, not a big fan of not adopting, but having a Jewish daughter. Okay, not a fan.
1: Right.
0: If you were going to go to your dad,
1: kind of a deal breaker.
0: For all the awkward conversations you could have with a parent, Papa Adolf, I'm converting to Judaism. Very difficult parental conversation. Okay,
1: yeah.
0: Like, I once found Zins, those tobacco in Lincoln's knapsack. Like, I don't do Zins; they're bad for you. You know what I mean? It's
1: okay.
0: Slightly difficult.
1: I mean, they're very popular now.
0: But it's not.
1: I want to try it. I want to start zinning.
0: But it's not. Your dad is the Führer, and you want to become Jewish. Okay. But the point is, Hitler was, for whatever you know about him, not the kind of guy to wait till the midway point of his second term to get Hitlering. You know what I'm saying?
1: Yeah, the Battle of Midway.
0: Trump is the laziest Hitler. He's a procrastinator. Procrastinazi. He's waiting to get going. We're talking to Lydia Moynihan. We're excited about it. I have these El Sayed clips, okay? And, you know, past, like, the obvious stuff, which is his associations with dirtbags and everything like that, is just, you know, there's an economic illiteracy to all of this.
1: Right.
0: And, you know, I you could speak to that as a financial person. There's no way to explain any of this. Like, they can't, meaning they can say something to you that we should do this, but the how is a non-starter.
1: Right. Well, and I think that's the issue with today's political messaging. There's all these clips of him on TikTok.
0: Yeah.
1: Where he's lip syncing and he's dancing and he's having a good time. And then on the screen it says, Medicare for All has a very sort of quick political message. And people see that and they like it. And you're not really processing what that means. It's not like he's having to make a cogent argument and lay out his plan and defend it. Mm-hmm. It's a quick thing that people see, oh, that's nice, and then they vote for him. There's not a lot of explanation for how you're actually going to implement that policy. It's just a quick, there's no thinking through what's actually being proposed. And that's, of course, a big problem.
0: Did you see that Megan Romer nut who asked, you know, tax the hell out of the rich? And he's like, well, how? Why? And she's like, well, you know, that's not important.
1: Exactly. you have your sound bites. And this is every interview he does. Somebody will try and push him money out of politics. He goes back to his talking points because he can't actually explain. Or maybe he can. And he knows it's going to sound really bad if he does, because it means that people aren't going to have private health. There's all these kind of ramifications that he's not talking about that will absolutely happen. I also am just so tired of the wealth inequality conversation. Like, yes, I wish that everyone had an equal amount of wealth. But the fact of the matter is, we are the wealthiest country in the history of the world. Mm-hmm. Before, people had no wealth at all. There was like one guy with a lot of wealth and nobody had anything else. We have wealth now.
0: Yes.
1: That's why there's wealth inequality, because we all have wealth.
0: Mm-hmm.
1: That's actually a better problem to have than what they have in Cuba right now, where nobody has wealth.
0: Yeah, no, nothing. I mean, but think about that. Everything someone happens to be complaining about capitalism on right now was made by a capitalist. Everything.
1: It's so
0: every
1: true.
0: Every device, every
1: it's
0: medium.
1: So true.
0: You know what I mean?
1: No one's stopping you from opting out and going to the middle of nowhere and growing your own food.
0: Imagine.
1: You can do that.
0: You can go just be your own eco farmer. I'm just going in my little city. But it's so dumb to me. But this is my question. Okay. Obviously, Francesca Hong loses. The polls are off by a lot. Whatever the justification for
1: that
0: is.
1: I haven't seen that one before.
0: I know. But does that make you wonder if maybe like somebody like Abdul Al-Sayed doesn't necessarily have the support they're telling us he does? You know?
1: I would tend to agree. So, and also we obviously have seen this trend where Republicans seem to underpoll in a lot of states, because it is now controversial to say that you are in favor of voting for a Republican. That's just a controversial thing. A lot of people evidently don't want to say that to a pollster. Uh-huh. If, you know, you can look at the past few polls of how Donald Trump underperformed in Iowa, all of these notable polls. So I'd like to think so. And I do think, you know, Mike Rogers has been doing a better job of really reaching out to Democrats. I think he knows he has an opportunity because there is such a radical candidate he's running against. So I think he's capitalizing on that to an extent.
0: He's getting his money's worth. I mean, listen, you, in theory, in a substantive debate, you dream to run against these people because you walk in with a victory in hand. If you can, that's would be the biggest challenge. Like, you know, they talk about AOC being a potential president. There's no way, because she's never done a non-friendly interview, you know, and I don't doubt she'd be in debates where the moderators might be helping a little bit. We've seen that in the past. But would you, if you were in charge of AOC, would you let her debate a Marco Rubio? Who's actually really sharp and in the moment and like very astute.
1: That's a very good point.
0: He's a super astute dude.
1: But I also think in this day and age, and we see this, whether it's a debate or a TV show or whatever, people are so
0: they see what they want to see
1: to one side. They're not moved. So you can have, you know, on TV, you can have a hot debate and someone can make a great point, and then the rejoinder from the opponent can be, well, you suck. And people will literally clip that, you suck, and be like, he smoked that guy.
0: Oh, all of us are AOC right now.
1: He owned him. And you're like, no, he literally just levied an ad hominem attack, but people see what they want to see, and that energizes and excites people, and people think that they... So I could see a world in which they debated, and she's smoked by somebody like Marco Rubio, and her supporters would still be posting the clips.
0: Yes, queen and all that jazz. And
1: she killed it, you know.
0: That is funny.
1: Can I
0: give you one note about media framing that's like one of my favorites? If you saw this on Twitter, forgive me, okay? But this is the Minnesota Star. So Amy Klobuchar is the nominee for governor in Minnesota.
1: Oh, Amy.
0: So the Minnesota Star congratulates Amy Klobuchar on being the first woman to head a statewide ticket, okay? Do you know who she's running against? A black woman in the Republican Party. So Amy Klobuchar is a historic first. We're not even going to mention the fact that the other woman also a historic, and a black woman. And that's media framing. So somebody sees the Minnesota Star and goes, yeah, we're doing something progressive over here. Not like those caveman Republicans. Do you remember down when they were fighting over gerrymandering in Memphis? And it was, I believe his name is Cohen, you know, his seat.
1: Steve Cohen, an old white guy.
0: The Republicans black. They're like, oh, we're not going to have this racist Memphis race defined. I'm like, actually, we're running the black guy.
1: Right.
0: The number you have reached is not woman. In service. More Lydia Moynihan. Don't leave.
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0: bottom of the ninth on Fox Across America with Jimmy Fallon. We just added two shows to the calendar. They go on sale Friday. Lexington, Kentucky, hot damn, February 20th. And then we go to Boise, Idaho, February 27th, Lydia Moynihan.
1: Lexington is known for its bourbon.
0: Yeah, there's a lot of bourbon down there. A lot of horse racing. Of course, this weekend, we're in Kentucky going to the Alamo. Come on. It's going to be rad.
1: The Alamo? I thought that was Texas.
0: I mean, I said San Antonio,
1: didn't I? Oh, okay. I was like, is there another Alamo?
0: I said Kentucky. I'm a little slow. That's not as bad as the Geraldo story. So, one time we're on the five. Kennedy and I are talking about the movie Pee-wee's Big Adventure, which might be the greatest movie ever made. She talked about how Pee-wee's bike in that movie gets stolen and put in the basement of the Alamo. Geraldo Rivera, who's on the show that day, goes, Alamo in Texas? And I go, how many Alamos you know, dude? You know what I'm saying?
1: Yeah.
0: You never hear the phrase, remember the Alamo, and people go, which one? You know what I'm saying? Geraldo is very, he's more cultured than us.
1: Oh my gosh.
0: But I bring it up, did you know, in this last minute we have together, Geraldo Rivera, for all the grief people give him on Fox, he was the guy that showed the Zapruder film of JFK getting assassinated to the public. He got a copy in 1974, put it on TV. So Geraldo started that whole thing. And
1: we
0: because
1: have him to thank.
0: Yeah, we have Geraldo to thank. He was hiding the Zapruder film in his mustache for 10 years. Then he got a shave one day. It fell out. They're like, put it on. And I said, ratings gold. Who knew? But you find these things out constantly. Lydia Moynihan, fantastic writer in the New York Post. You could look at all her work. She's all over the telly. CNN, Fox. She does it all. She got Gutfeld. You were on last night with our comedy dwarf, Greg Gutfeld. I saw you. That was great. That makes me excited. I root for you. You know what I mean? I hate most people in this business. Like, none more so than myself. But I'm just saying, the idea that I get somebody who stops by here once in a while, and I'm like, I hope that works out for you. It makes me feel like
1: God
0: a better person.
1: Godspeed, from afar, I wish you well.
0: There it is. As for the rest of you, iKid, happy Wednesday. We'll see you back here tomorrow. Go enjoy your unique American privilege. There it is.
2: Thank you, everybody.
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10: They want the death penalty off the table. I'm Lisa Lacerra, Fox News. The lawyers for Tyler Robinson, the man accused of killing Charlie Kirk, said the prosecution has not proven anyone else was at risk when Kirk was shot to death at a Turning Point USA event at Utah College last September.
11: Prosecutors say the charge was warranted because Robinson put other lives at risk. Despite compelling video, DNA, and ballistics evidence presented at last month's preliminary hearing, the defense says there was nothing to show Robinson Robinson intended to kill anyone else. In a new filing saying, quote, the state has failed to establish probable cause that the shooter knowingly created a great risk of death to another other than Charlie Kirk and himself. The state is required to show more than a possibility that someone else may be killed by defendant's conduct, rather that there was a high probability of that result, and that the defendant knew of that high probability.
10: Fox's Claudia Cowan, the defense lawyers, also disputed claims Robinson targeted Kirk over his political views. Prosecutors say Robinson told his roommate he killed Kirk because he had enough of his hatred. One student is wounded, another in custody after a shooting at a high school in Georgia. The shooting at Warner Robins High School involved two ninth graders, and it happened just a week into the new school year. 11 people facing federal charges after Attorney General Todd Blanche says they were involved in an elaborate sham marriage scheme involving Chinese nationals and naturalized American citizens.
2: Chinese nationals would pay these facilitators as much as $100,000 for assistance in obtaining a marriage, which then allowed them to apply for a green card.
10: Blanche says they uncovered more than 1,000 sham marriages. Federal prosecutors in New York found instances dating back to 2016. If convicted, each defendant faces up to 15 years in prison. 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
23: Rain will be ending with gradual clearing overnight and temperatures in the 70s to 6 on the WOKV Weather Meter. Your Thursday will be partly sunny, hot, and humid, reaching the mid to upper 90s with a few afternoon storms. From the First Alert Weather Center, I'm Action News Jack's Chief Meteorologist Mike Burrish for 104.5 WOKV.
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29: Well, hey, everybody. Glad you're joining us today on Florida's Voice. My name is Drew Steele. Big deal over there on the other side of the glass. You got Nina in the breaking newsroom and you hanging out with us at FL Voice News on YouTube, Rumble, X, Facebook, and Instagram. And anytime you want to check out the program after hours, Florida's Voice with Drew Steele, the podcast, Apple Podcasts, Spotify, wherever you get it. So, coming up, we're going to talk about the election primary results from yesterday. And you knew things were starting off bad when you had, for example, the polls being really close in Wisconsin. And there's Fox News that's looking and they're talking about how, I don't know if you know this, but we're not allowed into Francesca Hong's primary voting location where they're getting ready to celebrate. Hold off on that for a second, because you had the reporter outside like...
30: We're hoping to do this live shot from inside the Hong campaign headquarters watch party.
29: Yeah.
30: We arrived with our confirmation materials, all the registration that we needed, front of the line. We were told because of capacity that they had the discretion to turn some away. It appears Fox News was the only immediate outlet turned away.
29: Okay. So that was the first indication that I'm like, oh, well, there might be some interesting things to see tonight. And then you come to find out that that David Crowley wins instead of Francesca Hong. And you're like, David, who? And I was like, yeah, I know. David Crowley. Do you know who that is? No, nobody was talking about this guy because everybody was convinced. I think there was like a 90% chance on Kalshi that she was going to win the primary and she didn't win. Well, what happened? Well, there's a lot of things that happened. So we're going to get to all the things that happened, the crazy. It was just pretty unbelievable. Oh, and by the way, there were some election integrity issues. You had five USB sticks in some of these voting machines that I guess there in Milwaukee, they were like, hey, we got the wrong stuff on the USB drives. Yeah, they got the wrong stuff on them. It's, of course, that's what you expect in 2026, especially on the Democrat side, is just chaos. All right, so we'll get to that coming up in just a bit. But first, Curtis Halk joining us here on Florida's Voice, managing editor at Newsbusters. It's always a good day when he's stopping by. And I wanted to talk about a bunch of things. First of all, how are you today, sir?
31: Good to be with you as always, my friend. How are you?
29: I'm well. By the way, pretty funny how some of the media were treated and some of the things that were going on during the primaries last night. The way there was a lot of weird back and forth, whether it was MS Now and you had some almost mea culpa on the MS Now side, where you had Jen Psaki that was admitting that, yeah, maybe Democrats do pick the candidates. You know, like, remember that? That and among maybe other things. It was nuts.
31: Eugene Daniels, then on set, saying like, yeah, maybe like crowd sizes sometimes don't always like determine who's going to be the winner.
29: Right.
31: And then over on NBC's live stream, you had Steve Kornacki being like, yeah, we're going to shut this down because like with the USB FUBAR situation, we may not hear for like 5 hours. And that's literally the only batch of votes left for them to hear from. So there's a video out there. It's almost like 4 minutes long of Kornacki on YouTube stream being like, oh, I don't know what we're going to do now. I mean, I love Steve Kornacki, but like he looked like he was utterly lost.
29: He was
31: last night.
29: He was. It was great. I'm going to play the clip coming up in just a bit, because it was just like there was like this 18,000 vote dump and they were all looking like, what just happened? The screen just changed. Do you know what happened? Looking at the guy next to him on the computer, he's like, I don't know what happened. And there was this like really awkward pause, and you don't want to do that kind of thing in broadcasting, and they didn't know what to say. So it was really weird. Speaking of not knowing what to say, there are some things that you look at and you're like, hey, I know exactly what to say. Fauci and some of the things that we were concerned about with regard to the COVID shot induced miscarriages that were going on. And then there's the media that I guess they decided that they really didn't want to get into this story. Well, how did they get into the story, or did they at all? What about this?
31: Yeah, so I've been looking at this on Newsbusters over the last few days, and ABC and NBC, they are not interested in mentioning this on any of their lead shows. And now, you know, some folks may always say, well, people don't watch those shows as much anymore, Drew. Well, you know what the thing about it is? Anytime you go on to ABC News, any of their social media feeds, and there's little news clips, those clips are from the dinosaur news shows, because that's kind of how they create the social media content. So that's why those shows still matter. And so they haven't covered the Fauci texts at all of Dr. Fauci yet again, Drew, saying one thing in private and another thing in public. You know, CBS News mentions that they had obtained, the Senate had obtained Fauci, a copy of Fauci's phone last week. And so through Monday night, Tuesday morning, I'm thinking, where is that? How about you follow with like part two? Because 50%, Drew, is still a failing grade for Barry Weiss's CBS. But then all of a sudden, Tony DeCoppo last night on the evening news spent almost 3 minutes on it. And I think he hit the right tone by saying, you know, the most important thing that we can all agree on here is that, you know, should government officials be saying one thing in public and another thing in private, especially when it comes to our health, and especially when it comes to something that was so generationally defining like COVID? I don't think so.
29: Yeah. You know, Curtis, the thing I think that is so galling in a lot of ways is that it's a moment where they might spend a couple of minutes, bring it up, talk about it and say, ooh, it happened. And then they're like, hey, let's go to sports, Phil. Like, they'll just completely change the topic. It'll be, that's it. We're done. We did our work. We got it out there. And they won't clip it. They won't get it viral. They won't put it up on social. And to your point, I just want to make sure people understand this, because what Curtis said is really important, and I don't want people to miss it. Oftentimes, we talk about what's going on in media, in fake news, legacy media, if you will. And we kind of look at each other and we talk about, well, a lot of people aren't watching anyway. What's the big deal? Why even bring it up? Because number one, there are people that are watching, and there are plenty of clips that are out there that are being disseminated around to individuals, groups, politicians, the politicos that are out there to kind of form and forge messages as well. So there is a purpose to all of this. So we have to make sure that we call it out so that everybody understands what it is and what it is not that they are doing, if you will.
31: Right. And the thing is, too, about these texts with Dr. Fauci and the COVID vaccine and pregnant women is, you know, even CNN found time to cover it, Drew. And, you know, and of course, they said there's nothing there. Right. CBS then, after DeCoppo's monologue, he had on this fertility OBGYN in New Jersey, and she basically said, well, I saw someone that made the right decision. He had to make a really difficult call in terms of basically not scaring people off with the vaccine. And well, you know, I guess it all worked out anyway, which again completely misses the boat. The journalists out there, they don't hold Republicans to the same standard. If they find that President Trump and his cabinet are saying one thing in public and another thing in private, they're going to rake them over the coals.

0: about the origins of the virus and said another thing in public because he had a narrative to push, he had a narrative to preserve. And all this to say as well is this is why it's important to have alternative media.
1: Yeah.
0: You know, Fox News, Fox Biz, Newsmax, News Nation, this network here, Florida's Voice, Newsbusters. We've been carrying this all the time. And that is why it's important for everybody to take in a wide variety of news sources. And by the way, there was not a story yesterday on Apple News or Google News as well. So
1: wow.
0: Some of your normie friends out there, folks, they probably don't know that this was a story.
1: Wow. And one other thing before we go, Curtis, is the story of fraud that is out there that is rampant. Even today, we're going to play some clips from the Vice President, Stephen Miller, some more fraud in Medicare that was discovered, among other things, SNAP program. I mean, it's constantly out there. The question is, how much is it being discussed at ABC, NBC, CBS, and the like?
0: Zero.
1: Oh, there you go.
0: Across the board, ABC, CBS, NBC, they continue to not be interested. CBS, I mean, I think maybe we spent 10 or 20 minutes earlier this year going on with Minnesota and Los Angeles, but by and large, it is not something they're generally interested in. Even in most charitable view of the news media, and even if you are the smallest, like, libertarian kind of person, you should want your government to protect its citizens and root out fraud and corruption. And if you're the news media, you should be able to say what's going on in the world around you, like the weather, for example, or crime, and talk about government corruption and malfeasance. I mean, this is like basic basement level kind of stuff. And it's just more proof, Drew, that whatever they're teaching in journalism schools are not the actual basics. It's all about changing the world and being activists instead of simply like showing the public how their money is being spent.
1: Yeah. Well, I guess maybe the left isn't affected by fraud, Curtis. Maybe that's what it is. Maybe there's no effect.
0: I like it.
1: Yeah. So I was thinking maybe that's why I should be a leftist. And I'm like, no, thanks. No, not even that would do it. Sorry. All right, Curtis, if people want to find out more about Newsbusters, you, what you all are doing, where can they go?
0: Newsbusters.org. I'm Matt Curtis Alk. All one word on X. Download our Newsbusters app on Apple and Google Play.
1: There you go. All right, my friend. Great to see you. We'll speak soon, okay?
0: Yep, take care, my friend.
1: All right, we'll see you. That is Curtis Hoke joining us here on Florida's Voice, managing editor at Newsbusters. That's how you start a program off, getting me all pumped up, getting me all crazy. By the way, speaking of pumped up and crazy, I'm wondering how D is doing, but I don't know if his microphone's connected. Is he up and running?
2: Hello.
1: Oh, all right, you are. I wasn't
2: happy
1: sure if
2: Wednesday.
1: You, happy Wednesday to you, too. Wow, it's the middle of the week. I know somebody said to me, D, you got to help me with this because you know about this kind of stuff. Somebody said to me the other day that it feels like time's going fast. Like it feels like the weeks, the
2: every
1: days.
2: Every month.
1: Okay, right.
2: Faster than the last.
1: But then somebody in the same conversation brought up and showed me an article or a video of somebody who was saying that it is like something... like the earth is spinning faster or we're spinning around the universe fast. Something's going on where everything has literally sped up. Like time is...
2: I want to see proof of that.
1: Okay. Yeah, well, I don't know. If you're walking down the street one day and you're like, whoa, I can't catch my balance. Maybe that's what it is. Does that ever happen to you? Is that... no, it's not it.
2: Usually I'm tripping on something.
1: Yeah, that's a thing for me constantly. I got to work on that. Anyway, might be my shoes. I'm blaming the shoes. We move on. What else do we have going on? Okay, so we come to find out Fox News not invited to election headquarters for Francesca Hung. Maybe it's because she was losing and they didn't want Fox News to report it. You had the Kornacki cam, Steve Kornacki, who was reporting on it. We're going to get to that clip coming up in just a second because it was something to behold, this moment where they didn't know what to say because there were vote dumps and there was questions about who was winning and who wasn't winning. And then you had questions about five USBs that had missing election data on it. Now, I wish I was making this stuff up, but no, you can't make it up. So in Wisconsin, where there's a very, very important race going on there for governor, and you have the communist, Marxist, socialist, Democrat, DSA member. Is there any other kind? Francesca Hung, who... lost, but at the same time, there were people that were like, well, at least the election process was good, fair, it was quick. Not really.
3: There are two things. There's the audit log and the results.
1: Yeah.
3: What we uncovered was that five of the sticks
1: yeah.
3: had the audit log downloaded and not the results.
1: It's The audit log.

0: not the results. The results is really what we need.
1: It's a human error. These things can happen.
0: It's a funny thing. We have machines to try to avoid human error. Am I off base here? We have machines that are supposed to avoid human error, and yet the human error still happens with the machine. Am I missing something along the way here?
2: I don't think so.
0: No, I don't think so.
1: So basically what we need to do is go back to the operation center, and we're going to download out of those five machines the results and make sure that it's not the audit log.
0: Gotcha. Okay, so they're going to go back and they're going to download everything and they're going to get it right. Now, there is a thought by some people that's like, hey, what's the chain of custody there in that moment? In other words, is the machine sitting in a building someplace and nobody's paying attention to it? And so you leave said machine and then you're going to go back to said machine and nobody's been near it, so we're good. Or are there people hanging out near the machine? Is anybody watching the machine? I'm not saying that some shenanigans could happen with the machine while you walked away thinking you had all the results that you needed and you didn't. But, you know, we're talking about Democrats. So typically, and in places like, Madison and other places across the state of Wisconsin, yeah, you might have some questions. Now, Kalshi had Francesca Hong at 90% victory. She ended up losing. By the way, 2:20 in the morning, there was a ballot dump from Milwaukee. 2:20 in the morning. It took a long time for us to find out that Francesca Hong lost. It's an odd thing. Here you have the moment where Steve Kornacki is looking at a screen and he's like, is this like a dump? Like, what just happened? He was kind of shocked. This is the dude on MS Now. Don't worry about it. We watch so you don't have to. And you don't even know how to spell the guy's name. It's kind of tricky. But here's the moment where...
3: Okay. Wow. What the heck just came in brown? Which was that the... that was huge for her.
4: Yeah. Yeah. So that was about 18,000 votes. And she nets 2,000.
0: 18,000 votes dropped in one shot. Boom! And she netted 2,000, and they're like, this is them standing, not knowing what to do.
3: Question.
0: Yeah.
3: Was that that wasn't central count, was it?
4: It's possible. There's no remaining vote in Brown, according to our counter. I'll check the website.
3: I said I want percent more, but now I do, because if that was central count, what was his percentage of that vote?
4: Let's take a look.
0: Yeah, let's take a look. They were so confused. They didn't know what was going on. They didn't know what to say. Now, it's a funny thing. In the state of Florida, we do things a lot differently here. In the state of Florida, what we do is we have an election, and then by 7 o'clock, everything is done. The polls are closed, even in certain areas and time zones. We get everything closed up, and then wouldn't you know it, just like that, lickety-split, as some might say, hey, we got the answers. It's a funny thing how things work out here in the state of Florida, and it never works out that way in places where you got a lot of lefties, like in Wisconsin. So, big late night ballot drop. Nobody knew what was going on. And next thing you know it, somebody named David Crowley ended up winning. Now, in case you're wondering who David Crowley is, nobody knew this guy. Nobody knows anything about him. But we do know that he did say this to a radio station. So here you go, D. I'm going to leave this here, and then we're going to move on to some Florida stories. But here is the David Crowley guy who now is the Democrat nominee for governor in Wisconsin. You don't know anything about him, but let's see if you believe the story that he tells. Here, check this out.
5: He said, no, we're not doing it. I get a phone call Wednesday night, and he said, well, just sleep on it.
0: Right, sleep on it, because they were like, David, you got to run. You got to run for governor. He's like, I don't know. Sleep on it, okay? Sleep on. All right, fine.
5: Yeah. And so actually, you know, me and my wife prayed. And my wife, she said...
0: Wait, hold on a second. Hey, do Democrats do that anymore? I'm just not sure. I'm just asking. Is that okay? I mean, if you're a DSA member or, you know, you're part of the progressive left, is that all right? Because the last time I heard when people would say thoughts and prayers for people and families, you're like, don't say the prayer thing. You don't do that. So I'm just not really sure. But anyway, so there he is. Praying,
5: you know, during the prayer, she said, God, I don't like subtleties, so make it very obvious. And she actually asked to see like a red bird and like was very specific.
0: Okay. So D, the wife said, hey, look, why don't you make this really specific? If you want us to run, show me a red bird. What do you think happened, D? What do you think God did?
2: Showed him the red bird.
0: Show me the red bird behind door number two. Is it a red bird?
5: Working with the homelessness. And so she was actually setting up her outreach table.
0: Yeah.
5: And as she's setting up her outreach table, what does she see?
0: Tell, what do you think she sees?
5: Sees the red bird.
0: She saw the red bird. And she knew we had to run the red bird. Now, there are some people that are like, yeah, you're not serious, right? You expect us to believe you? It's hard enough to believe you're a Democrat. All you do is lie. And you'd be right about that. So there is the suggestion that maybe there was this kind of story that was drummed up that I didn't want to do it, but God made you do it. Is that what it is? And then the red bird. And it, okay, so there he is now. He's the nominee. And the bottom line and the thing that you need to know before we move on is this. Francesca Hong was a terrible candidate for Democrats. She was the worst candidate for Democrats. The whole idea of getting rid of holidays, hating on Thanksgiving, some of the things that she said about whiteness and being afraid of people that were eating chicken that were in the restaurant. She had to leave because there was too many old white people in there. And then so many different things that you can see on social media. Horrible, terrible candidate. Full stop. So what happens when you have a party that picks its own candidates? What do you do when you have a party who will tell you that if this guy's out,
6: true international average of pressure,
0: then this one's in?
7: It's not Kamala.
8: Not Kamala.
9: It's Kamala.
0: We've already made the decision. You don't have to do anything. Just sit back and relax. We'll make the decision. What do you think happens with a party that makes those decisions and knows that that person is terrible? Is there a chance that there are like 2 a.m. Dumps that go in the favor of the candidate of your choice? I don't know. Sounds kind of silly. Not really for Democrats. Anyway, we'll talk about that more coming up because there were other things that were going on as well last night. Anytime you want to watch it, FL Voice News on YouTube, Rumble X, Facebook, and Instagram. And anytime you want to check out the program After Hours, Florida's Voice with Drew Steele, the podcast, Apple Podcasts, Spotify, wherever you get it. And 866-588-8303. Yes, we were live 3 to 6 p.m. Monday through Friday. So if you're listening at that moment in time, you can call right now if you have thoughts of your own. And I bet you do. The governor of the great state of Florida, Ron DeSantis, had a bunch of things to say today. And he was announcing $9 million for the port of Pensacola to support construction of two new boat building facilities. This is kind of a big deal, everybody. We like having manufacturing here in the state. The governor talking about this.
10: This is something that's good. And so I'm proud to say today we will be awarding $9 million to the city of Pensacola to support the construction of two boat building facilities here at the port, including site development, utilities, and facility construction. This is, we have a proud history of shipbuilding. I think as many people know, in Florida, we are the top maritime state in the United States.
0: Yeah, makes sense. We got a lot of water around us.
10: America, and of course, a major hub for the U.S. Navy.
0: Yep.
10: We have 21 overall military installations. We have 16 deep water seaports, and that's about almost $20 billion dollars in gross domestic product and over a million jobs, either direct or indirect. And of course, we have massive amounts of coastline. And yep, the coastline here is as good in this part of the state as anywhere in the United States. So we are ranked number one for workforce development, as I said. We also have the strongest maritime industrial base jobs, ship and boat building establishments, and we're proud of that, but we're not going to rest on our laurels.
0: Very nice. We are not going to rest on our laurels. So that is the governor of the great state of Florida, Ron DeSantis, who was talking about the $9 million for Port of Pensacola for the construction that's going on there. But there were some other things that he brought up today. And it had to do with Dr. Fauci and some other things. Very interesting stuff. So we'll have that coming up in a little while. Plus, top of the news on the way next. Florida's Voice.
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8: tell us what's happening in the news. Travis,
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12: Feels like temperatures continue to get hotter and hotter. Thursday could feel like 110 or higher if we have any cooling thunderstorms in the five-day weekend forecast. And Clark Howard looks at the new normal of high-interest loan rates. The one thing he wants you to do before...
13: Fox News, I'm Roxanne Evans. A major shakeup in the White House. President Trump says Press Secretary Caroline Leavitt will leave her post.
14: She is the youngest press secretary in history. The president, his post, seems to indicate as well that she will continue to play a role as an outside advisor.
13: That's Fox's Jackie Heinrich. 11 people under arrest. Attorney General Todd Blanche cracking down on marriage fraud schemes involving Chinese nationals.
15: Chinese nationals would pay these facilitators as much as $100,000 for assistance in obtaining a marriage, which then allowed them to apply for a green card.
13: In Wisconsin, David Crowley edged out progressive Francesca Hong. He'll face Republican Tom Tiffany for governor. And in South Carolina, Republicans Darlene Graham and Ralph Norman head to a Senate runoff in August. 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
4: Rain will be ending with gradual clearing overnight and temperatures in the 70s to 6 on the WOKV weather meter. Your Thursday will be partly sunny, hot, and humid, reaching the mid to upper 90s with a few afternoon storms. From the First Alert Weather Center, I'm Action News Jack's Chief Meteorologist Mike Burrish for 104.5 WOKV.
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0: 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You want to watch, all you need to go to is at FL Voice News on YouTube, Rumble, X, Facebook, and Instagram. It is that simple. All right, top of the news from the Florida's Voice newsroom right now.
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0: All right, let's see. AP's got the latest for us right now. What's up?
24: Hey there, Drew. Florida's Attorney General James Uffmeyer says a major human trafficking operation in Hillsborough County has resulted in 116 people arrested, as well as the recovery of 5 victims. That story tops our news at this hour. It's an operation that was led by the Hillsborough County Sheriff's Office and the Office of Statewide Prosecution, involved investigations targeting human trafficking and crimes against children. 3 adults and 2 juveniles were recovered, according to investigators, and they were each connected with support services that they're going to need for therapy. Authorities say that this is an operation that involved search warrants, dark web investigations, and undercover online operations. There was one suspect in this case that they talked about, and his name was Frank Amakumo, and he's facing now multiple charges, including human trafficking of minors, racketeering, and witness tampering. Uffmeyer says Florida has zero tolerance for human trafficking and that additional arrests are expected in this case. Well, ICE agents could soon have another tool to use when dealing with combative suspects or protesters. According to some published reports and a Department of Homeland Security procurement notice, ICE plans to spend up to $20 million to purchase thousands of these devices known as the GLOVE. GLOVE stands for Generated Low Output Voltage Emitter. Now, these are devices that are designed to look like normal patrol gloves, but they can deliver an electrical shock when they're activated. The manufacturer says they are designed to help officers gain compliance whenever they encounter these combative individuals. And we've seen those cases before, but we do want to stress that we have not seen these devices and we don't know when they could implement them. So there's still a lot of questions about that. And it sounds like the Department of Homeland Security says that they could be talking about this as early as Friday. And again, we don't know what they look like, when they'll be used in the field, how they'll be deployed, or which agents will actually start using them. All right, in other news, Republican congressional candidate Catalina Loft picking up another major endorsement in the crowded primary for Florida's 19th congressional district. Turning Point Action endorsing her in the August 18th Republican primary. Loft said she's honored to receive the backing of the organization founded by the late Charlie Kirk. She said Kirk dedicated his life to building the next generation of conservative fighters, and she vows to carry that fight forward. That endorsement is notable, though, because Turning Point Action also previously endorsed another candidate in the same race, John Strand. So both Loft and Strand are now listed as endorsed candidates on their website. Loft is one of several Republicans running to replace Byron Donalds, who, as we know, is leaving Congress to run on the GOP ticket for governor here in Florida. She's also received endorsements from Congressman Greg Stube, Kat Kamak, along with Anna Paulina Luna, and Senator Jim Banks. All right, that's a look at your headlines right now. I'll be back in our next hour with another look at some of your national news. I'm Anita Padilla, the news director here at Florida's Voice. Drew, back over to you.
0: All right, AP, we appreciate you in the Florida's Voice newsroom. And anytime you want to check out the stories that they are working on, it's really simple. You go to flvoicenews.com. That's Florida's Voice, the website. Speaking of Florida voices, Here's a Florida voice right now. We've got Zach Smith joining us here on Florida's Voice. He's the owner of Ceremony Brewing in beautiful Bonita Springs. There he is. How are you, my friend?
5: Doing well. How are you?
0: I'm well, too. So first of all, talk a little bit about Ceremony Brewing. Like, what do you do there? What you brewing up exactly? What is your specialty there, Zach?
5: Sure. So, yeah, we've been in downtown Bonita for 5 years. I'm a born and bred native to Southwest Florida. But yeah, at Ceremony, we usually have about 14 taps on. Nothing is a core line. We try to keep it on by style. So we always have lagers, hop forward, sours, dark beer. So we're always experimenting, always coming up with something new. So you're not going to walk in every time and see the same beer on the list. But we have become really well known for our sours.
0: So what's it? So, okay. You said hop forward. Forgive me. Like we have a lot of other things to talk about, but this interests me because when you're somebody who's brewing, it's just obviously you want to stand out from others. There's things that you want to do. Hop forward, I assume, means that the flavor has the hops prominent as opposed to some other flavor. Look at that. Come on, Zach. I'm doing pretty good so far. Okay.
5: You nailed it. So like your pale ales, your IPAs, your West Coast IPA. Yep.
0: And then sour, I'm assuming, is like the... There's a mash or something that's sour or what?
5: So it's the same bacteria that you would find in like yogurt. Lactobacillus. Yep. It gives you that kind of tanginess. You just introduce that type of bacteria with the yeast and it naturally sours the beer. Gives you a really good platform to do a lot of food forward flavors. So we do things like chocolate cherry, lemon cookie. Things that kind of, we call it like sweet and sour, things that kind of balance the sourness with a little bit of back end sweetness.
0: Gotcha. Very cool.
5: Yeah.
0: So as a business owner there, I know we've been talking about BERT and some of what is going on with it and this referendum. And what do you think about the idea that we could have this now, this rail trail basically that would help? I mean, obviously, as a business owner, you probably feel like, hey, listen, bringing in business to Bonita Springs would be a very cool idea.
5: Yeah. I mean, well, first of all, not only am I a business owner, but I also live in the downtown corridor as well. So I'm kind of viewing this from both aspects. I think it's a project that's long overdue. I mean, look, what is it right now, right? I mean, we have this abandoned, overgrown, just completely unused and unsightly train track running through the heart of downtown Bonita and through Estero and North Naples. So then we look at what are its options? What could it become? Well, it can stay exactly what it is, which does nothing for the community. Seminole Gulf could, for some reason, decide to start running trains through it again, which that doesn't help us at all. Or the third option is it becomes a rail trail, which becomes an asset to the community and improves the quality of life for Venetians. So I'm all for it. Again, personally and professionally, I think having a rail trail through Bonita is what we need.
0: And when people talk about this, I don't know if you've heard this before, but people keep talking about legacy. It's something that keeps popping up. Can you explain that? Like, why does that come up and why should the community talk about this and care about legacy?
5: Well, as we've seen throughout this process, it's not an easy thing to achieve. It won't be an easy thing to build. It's a unique piece of property. So all the work that goes into it would make this, almost impossible to turn around and undo. So this will be here for decades and decades to come for, generations to enjoy. It'll just be a unique asset that won't be touched. A lot of other businesses, may come and go with the feds or the economy. But that'll never happen with this rail trail. It'll be here for 100 years.
0: Right. And just so people across the state of Florida understand that, you've got the Florida Gulf Trail as well that has the possibility one day to be connected here. The idea that there could be a trail that goes and runs from Naples through areas of Estero and Bonita and making its way north is pretty impressive. And not just that, you could see it being something very safe, very beautiful. And also, like for you, like we just discussed and many other people who have talked about this before, the impact on businesses, these areas, Estero, Bonita especially, and other places that are growing. If you've been here long enough, I've lived in Southwest Florida for 40 years. I've seen every bit of what has been going on in the area. And it's incredible what's been happening.
5: Right. And for that reason, with all the growth that we've had in North Naples, the growth in Bonita, the growth in Estero, we're never going to be able to get this opportunity again. It'll only go up in property value if they even decide to sell it again. So now is the time to strike. Now is the time to make this happen. For Venetians, not only is it a quality of life thing, but it'll increase property values. It'll bring ecotourism and just general tourism to the area. So even the Venetians that may not be as directly impacted by living within a close proximity to the rail trail will still benefit, right? Because the tourism dollars that we get coming into this city turn around and benefit the entire city. So it's a domino effect of the benefits that the rail trail will bring to the economy.
0: There you go. All right, Zach. I like that you say Venetians as opposed to Bonita Springins. Because I never thought that had a good ring to it, so I'm really not a fan of that.
5: No.
0: So we're just going to make sure that doesn't get brought up again. All right, Zach, listen, great to see you. And August 18th, August 18th, by the way, is the day to remember, obviously. The primary is coming. That's when it's going to be up there. All right. Good to see you, my friend. We'll see you soon, okay?
5: Thank you very much.
0: All right, all the best. Bye. That is Zach Smith joining us here on Florida's Voice, the owner of Ceremony Brewing in Bonita Springs. All right, some other things that are going on here include what happened last night. And, you know, I do like keeping an eye on what the media said about a lot of the races from yesterday. The biggest race, of course, was the Wisconsin race, where everybody thought Francesca Hong was going to be the winner. But how did they know this? The polling was clearly way off. The perception from the media was way off. It's almost as if you could say, hey, D, let me ask you. It's almost like if you have, and we can make this, all right, hold on a second. We can make this even Florida-related or Florida-centric. You ready to go here? Are you ready to go? Let's do this.
6: Let's go.
0: All right, check this out. We found out yesterday that when people are suggesting that the polls are heavily in favor of a certain candidate, in Wisconsin it was Francesca Hong. And Kalshi, Poly Markets, the betting odds were in her favor heavily, like 90-6 or something. It was some crazy number. Okay. And everybody is trying to make sense of it when you have certain individuals that are pushing Francesca Hong as the candidate, some that were making it pretty clear that, listen, maybe we just want to pick that person ourselves. Like, if we love Francesca Hong, we'll make sure that she gets through. If, like, MS Now was talking about, and Peppermint Patty, otherwise known as Jen Psaki, was talking about how Democrats pick their candidates.
7: But what do you think this is saying right now about the electorate? Let me start with you, Eugene.
0: Okay, so hold on a second. That's not the clip. Ah! Dang it. All right. Well, let's see what Eugene thinks about what happened here. Listen,
8: I think part of it is, I think it's more about us in the media that cover these things, is we chase often what is the juiciest story that we can tell? What's the clearest story that we can tell about this election? What's the clearest story we can tell about this primary, instead of sometimes just like letting the voters tell us what it is?
0: That's OK. The clip I wanted. He's just as good as this clip anyway. So there you've got Eugene, whatever his name is, saying, you know, maybe we pick this. Maybe we in the media were pushing this. It was too juicy, pushing it too much. I mean, here you got a candidate who's with the DSA. It seems like the DSA is really popular across the country. It's not. It's just popular in very blue areas like New York City and very heavy centric areas where they have a lot of college students and the like. And so there were some victories in different places across the country. But on a national scale, they know what wins and what doesn't. And so maybe instead of chasing the juicier story, maybe we should have got right down to what people were saying on the streets and really found out. And then ultimately, when we talk to people, we can find out specifically what they like and don't like about said candidate. And then maybe we could have made it so that the polls were what they were, but we could have got a little more into the middle. And maybe it would have been more obvious that Francesca Hong wasn't a sure thing. Hey, D, I wonder if we could say that about Florida. I wonder if we can say the same thing about the governor's race.
6: With who? Oh, okay.
0: Yeah. Think about it. Everybody is saying that Congressman Byron Donalds is like way ahead. I mean, the chances are like astronomical that he's going to be the Republican primary winner. Is it because everybody has been talking about him, Trump endorsed, and it's been twice And this is what's been the narrative for some people far too long. And this is what's been pushed and everybody focusing on him. And so that's what we might see coming out of this primary August 18th here in the state of Florida is maybe the same thing. Maybe we might be surprised by the results. And to that, I might say, no, it might be a little different. Actually, it is different in that, I don't know. Maybe when we come back, we can explore that possibility. You think, is there a possibility there could be a surprise? Like maybe everybody keeps talking about Congressman Byron Donalds, and next thing you know, it's like Lieutenant Governor Jen Collins wins the whole thing.
6: There has to be something astronomical happen.
0: You think so? They said that about Francesca Hong. There's a difference. We'll explain.
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15: Bing, bing, bong, bong, bing, bing, bing.
0: Wait a minute, that's the breaking news sounder. Hold on a second, what's going on? Nina's, wait, what? Is this... All right, hold on a second. We've got some breaking news. Our own Eric L. Daugh, D-A-U-G-H, on X, Eric Daugherty, is now reporting that White House Press Secretary Caroline Levitt is stepping down from her role so she can spend more time with her new baby and her family, according to the president. She's still going to be an advisor to the president. Quote, our wonderful White House Press Secretary and one of my most trusted aides, Caroline Levitt, will be departing her role at the end of the month so she can spend more time with her beautiful young children and family, a decision I totally understand and respect. He said, Caroline will now be one of my top outside advisors and an influential voice within the Republican Party as we work to defy history and conclusively win the midterms. Caroline has been a real leader in the White House and has done a phenomenal job fighting for justice, liberty, freedom since 2018, including the historic re-election campaign of 24. Caroline has been one of the best White House press secretaries in the history of the office. Thank you for a job well done, President Donald J. Trump. Dee, that's a shocker. That's that.
6: Yeah.
0: I mean, wow. Now, the fact that she made this decision because she wants to spend time with her family is incredible.
6: Amazing.
0: Absolutely. And the fact that she's able to do it, the fact that she did what she did and now has this opportunity is amazing. So that's, I mean, that's what it's about right there. And as many of us are finding out now, and many of us have found out in the past, you don't get a whole lot of time. You don't get a whole lot of time with the little ones. You don't get a whole lot of time with your family. Just like we were opening up the show a little while ago, we talked about how it just felt like it's already Wednesday and it feels like it's Friday and it feels like the days and the weeks are passing by quicker and quicker. And for many people, they are. And the fact that when we spend so much time away from our kids, I mean, here we are back to school, right? And from now until next year, the middle of next year, the schools will have more time with our children than we will. Basically, pretty much, because you've got a job and you're working and running around and the time you get to spend is very little. And so it's one of those moments where as I hear this story, I'm thinking more and more that, man, you just got to make those moments count. You got to do whatever you can to make those moments count each and every day, because you don't get tomorrow. It's not given. And the fact that it's not, and the fact that we have such little time and not everybody can do what Caroline Levitt is going to be doing, stepping down from her role to spend more time with her family and to have that ability, that means that the little time that we have, man, we got to make it count. All right, that's all I have to say about that. Otherwise, I'm going to start that. I might get a little misty. I don't know. But, D, you'll see. You'll see soon enough. All right, what else do we have going on here that we can talk about? Well, coming up, more on the election night that was last night that went into 2 in the morning plus in places like Wisconsin because, you know, Democrats. Because for some reason, you can't figure this out. We've been able to figure it out here. Why can't you? It's almost as if you never want to say people are cheating. But, you know, when it's been prevalent in different places and you're pretty convinced of it, then, yeah, you can say, prove me wrong. So we'll have that coming up. We've got more of the president, some things that he talked about today, along with the vice president, and fraud coming up as well.
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23: Details on the decoy. I'm Lisa Lacera, Fox News. More information on the security measures taken last month when President Trump took another plane to get out of Turkey after the NATO summit, while cabinet members remain on a decoy plane. The Washington Post reported the plan was set up after a credible threat from Iran.
25: Secretary of State Marco Rubio, Treasury Secretary Scott Bessent, and White House Communications Director Stephen Chung remained on Air Force One, which they knew was acting as a decoy. But a senior administration official said several steps were taken to keep the plane safe, including F-35 fighter jet escorts. Reporters on the plane had been told to keep their window shades down so they wouldn't see the military escort.
23: Fox's Jackie Heinrich at the White House. White House Press Secretary Caroline Leavitt is leaving the administration at the end of the month to spend time with her family. President Trump made the announcement this afternoon. The 28-year-old was the youngest person to serve in the post. She says she will continue to serve as an advisor to the president. Two people are dead after a military helicopter crashed in central Texas.
25: Cliff Coleman, spokesperson for the Bell County Sheriff's Office, confirming an Army Apache helicopter from Fort Hood military installation crashed near Salado, killing two people on board.
26: It was crashed into a field. You could tell it was a violent crash.
25: Saying the crash sparked a wildfire that forced several homes to be evacuated. Noting Fort Hood's Criminal Investigation Division is looking into the cause.
23: Fox's Kristen Goodwin. Governor Greg Abbott writing on X, Texas is forever indebted to those who serve our state and nation. A grand jury in Los Angeles County has indicted Nick Reiner, the son of director Rob Reiner and photographer Michelle Singer Reiner, on murder charges, adding an allegation he was lying in wait before the attack. Reiner has entered a plea of not guilty in the stabbing death of his parents last December. 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
20: Rain will be ending with gradual clearing overnight and temperatures in the 70s to 6 on the WOKV Weather Meter. Your Thursday will be partly sunny, hot, and humid, reaching the mid to upper 90s with a few afternoon storms. From the First Alert Weather Center, I'm Action News Jack's Chief Meteorologist Mike Burrish for 104.5 WOKV.
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0: Well, hey, everybody. Glad you're joining us today on Florida's Voice. My name is Drew Steele. Big D on the other side of the glass. You got Nina in the breaking newsroom and you hanging out with us at NFL Voice News on YouTube, Rumble X, Facebook, and Instagram. And anytime you want to check out the program after hours, Florida's Voice with Drew Steele, the podcast, Apple Podcasts, Spotify, wherever you get it. Coming up, oh, man, there's a lot of fraud going on in the United States, and there's a president, and there is a cabinet here that is very concerned about it and wants to tackle it, including some of the fraud that's going on with apparently naturalized U.S. citizens from China who arranged sham marriages. And the SPLC, the Southern Poverty Law Center, and the former CFO being arrested because I guess they were paying off white supremacists. I don't even know where to start. I mean, I know where to start. I just started it, and we'll get into those details. You know, the paying off of white supremacists and Nazi sympathizers is interesting just on the surface, in that, like, if I was thinking, hey, you know what? I want to pay off some white supremacists and Nazi sympathizers, I wouldn't even know where to start. Like, where would you go? Like, is there like a place that you go to visit? You're like, hey, I got some money for you. Well, maybe there's some websites, and I wouldn't even bother going to the website. So there you go. But I don't know. It's a strange thing. But suffice to say, you've got the Attorney General Todd Blanch going after it, and we love it. All right. So what else do we have going on here before we get to that? All right, Florida's Agriculture Commissioner Wilton Simpson joining us here on Florida's Voice. We always appreciate someone who takes the time out of their busy schedule, because I know he's busy around the state of Florida, spending a few minutes with us. First of all, how are you, sir?
33: I'm doing great, Drew, and yes, we are hustling around the state these days, but things are going real well.
0: Yeah, and as a matter of fact, I believe there was a big rally recently with a lot of people that we know, including some people here like Blazing Golia and Kat Kamak and Gus Bilirakis and others big rally that was going on. Maybe you can talk about that.
33: Yeah, we were in Tampa. Oh, I believe it was Tampa. We've been to so many of these. But yes, we were in Tampa with those folks on, I believe, maybe it was Sunday.
0: Yeah.
33: And that was a very good event downtown Tampa, Fire Station, one of the old museums. And it's just to get out the rally, get everybody fired up. Florida, and just to give a little history here, when Governor DeSantis was elected the first time 8 years ago, there were 300,000 more Democrats in the state, statewide, than there were Republicans registered. In his second year in office, we became a few more votes, 10 or 15,000 more Republicans than there were Democrats for the first time in the history of the state. And of course, now we have over 1.5 million more Republicans in the state registered than we do Democrats. And so we're working very hard to keep our base motivated, to keep Republicans motivated, because again, it's easy when you have such a lead that you get a little complacent.
0: Yeah.
33: And what I remind everybody of is when we won the Florida Senate for the first time in the history of the state in the mid-90s, I think it was 96, there were like 400,000 or maybe 500,000 more registered Democrats in the state at that time than there were Republicans. And so we outworked them. And what we don't want to do, conservative, we do not want to get outworked or outmotivated and end up losing any of these races, not only the statewide races, but all of our local House members, our school board members, our senators, and local officials. And sometimes when you get complacent and you think you've got a big lead, it's easy to do those things. So we've been doing many of those rallies to make sure that we're not only bringing attention to, hey, it's election time, it's a primary, but we want to make sure we're motivating our base so that come November, we'll be ready to go.
0: Right. The important thing here is that we would love to see, and I think we are seeing some really impressive numbers early on as we get closer and closer to the primary, of the kind of numbers we would like to see to show momentum for the midterms for the general coming up. And I think we're seeing that, and we don't get to that place unless we are doing things like you're describing, getting out there and reminding people that don't take anything for granted. We've got to move forward. And not just that, but even quickly, as I was looking at some of the primaries last night, talking about Wisconsin and some of what happened there, I think one of the funny things was, again, there was a situation where it looked as if there was another ballot dump in the middle of the night, and they didn't decide anything until after 2 o'clock in the morning. And it reminds you how well we do things here. It's like we've got the formula for you. If you have no clue what's going on and how to do it, can you come to us? Because we can talk to you about how to do this right, you know?
33: It's Drew, you hit every nail on the head there. First of all, if you go back to 2000 or 2001, when the Gore versus Bush with the hanging chads and the embarrassment that Florida was for several weeks before a Supreme Court finally shut all that nonsense down. We've learned from those things. When I was Senate President, we put a lot of reforms in place. And I mean, working with Governor DeSantis and his team, we did a lot of reforms that year and made sure that you couldn't ballot harvest, make sure you couldn't have Zuckerbucks, make sure that if you were voting by mail, there is a way to monitor that and make sure you're the one that actually voted, because we realized in the previous years that we had many constitutional amendments proposed where those signatures were actually forged. And there were many stories, and there was court cases on that, I think, in 2016, 17, 18, right along in there. Mm-hmm. And we want to make sure that our ballots count, that our votes count. And so we did a lot of election integrity reform. And then, of course, the SAVE Act, which would be federally done this year. The Florida legislature also did those parameters this year by state law. We don't just mail out ballots to every house in the state of Florida. You have to request a mail-in ballot. In other states, they just mail them out by the millions in most cases. And if you move, you still get a ballot to that house. That ballot can still be put in. And, you know, and here you have to have an ID to vote, right? You've got to prove that you're a citizen. And so it's very important to know that Florida is leading the United States in this effort to make sure that we have election integrity. And, you know, one of the biggest nights we've had in a while in Palm Beach on, I believe it was Sunday evening, and I apologize for losing track of days. It was Monday evening.
0: Yeah.
33: The Trump 47 Club, there were 1,000 people that showed up that evening, and it was a full auditorium, and we had a really good time, and they're very highly motivated voters. And, you know, Palm Beach County now is one of the counties that still have a few more Democrats than Republicans. The other night, they announced there's only 9,000 difference, and 4 years ago, there were 100,000.
0: Wow.
33: And so Palm Beach is now officially purple for sure, but looks like it will be red going forward.
0: Wow, that is amazing. By the way, I know how busy you are and running around in different places you have been going across the state. Today is Wednesday. I just

0: the Republican Party is going to be having that happen in Dallas soon, where the president's going to be there rallying everybody together to get a convention-like feel for the midterms, which I think is brilliant. What a great idea. Why not? And so, yeah, there's a lot of excitement, and certainly there's going to be a lot of motivated folks out there to get out and make sure that we don't take anything for granted. Do not get complacent. Please, please, please, whatever you do, don't expect that somebody else is doing the work. Don't do it. So good stuff. All right, we've got to jump. I know you're busy as well. It's always great to hear from you. All the best. God bless. We'll see you soon, okay?
1: Hey, thanks for having me, Drew. God bless.
0: Appreciate you. All right, that is Agriculture Commissioner Wilton Simpson joining us here on Florida's Voice. He's very busy and running around. It's trying to figure out what day it is. I mean, I get it. I know. That's how I opened the show. I didn't realize what day it was. So it's not just him. It's me. And when I say it's not you, it's me, it seems like the same thing I'm constantly saying to my wife. Come on, who's with me? Okay. Anyway, we're moving on. A couple of other things that we're looking at are the prospects of what's going to be happening here in the state, what we might see, the important races that are out there, maybe even some of the endorsements from Americans for Prosperity. Skylar Zander joining us here on Florida's Voice. He's the state director. There he is. All right. With a lot to talk about here in the state. How are you, sir? Are you okay?
2: I'm doing great. How are you, Drew?
0: I'm well. I am well. And we're busy, obviously. The Agriculture Commissioner, Wilton Simpson, just on. He's running around the state. A lot that has been happening. First of all, you've been keeping an eye on a lot of what's been going on here in the state, obviously, as we've had conversations a bunch of different times. And some of the endorsements of the people that you all have out there right now. Can you talk a little bit about some of them?
2: Well, first, I think we got to start off. I mean, Carolyn Leavitt just announced that she was stepping down. So yep. I think we need to have the Draft Drew campaign started so we can get the real barbs going up in D.C.
0: Oh, my. You know, I'll tell you this. I might have a tough time being a politician if I were ever to run for office one day in the distant future because of how honest I am and how I just speak my heart and I speak truth in love, because love and truth go together. They have to go together. But if I were at a podium, I could do that. I might not be able to be a politician, but I could do the podium.
2: See? You just got to speak for him. That's it.
0: All right.
2: If you well, look, no, we're hitting the ground running. I mean, we haven't stopped since, you know, the last couple times you and I have spoken. We continue to endorse more folks as we interview them, as we see them making their case in front of the voters. AFP Action has knocked on almost a million doors so far this election cycle, and we're not stopping. We're going to keep hitting the ground running. We've endorsed folks like Byron Donalds, which we've talked about in the past, for governor. In addition to that, we continue to look at state ledge races and make sure that the state legislature is as free as it possibly can be, so Governor Donalds has somebody to work with when he's governor.
0: Yeah. Talk a bit about the state senate endorsements, some of the individuals, because I assume if you're out there and you're knocking doors, clearly you're getting the chance to ask Floridians everyday issues. What are the things that are bothering you right now? What are the things you would like to see? Who are maybe the legislators that are out there that are getting things done for you? Some people that you question, whatever the case may be. So maybe a little bit about what they're telling you, and then maybe a little bit about some of those endorsements.
2: Yeah, look, some of the more popular politicians and leaders that we've seen as we're knocking doors are people like Senator Jim Boyd, Representative Jennifer Kennedy. There's obviously others that we've endorsed that are lesser known that are making their case in front of the voters. But, you know, these are the folks that are spending the time talking to their constituents on a day-to-day basis. And it's no doubt, and we understand, you know, why they're so popular, because they're not just talking about affordability broadly. What they're doing is they're talking about the individual issues that affect Floridians, like the gas prices that they face, and understanding what the gas tax actually means, what it's contributing to, how do we replace it in the future. Things like insurance issues, obviously, we all know well as Floridians, is continuing to be top of mind when we talk to voters at the door. And then healthcare costs. It's something that's kind of an underlying issue that a lot of people are not

0: talking about, but it's affordability issue. It's something years and years we've polled and see polling that show it's one of the top issues Floridians care about, but it's been rolled under the affordability kind of campaigns as we've talked to voters recently.
1: Yeah, man. Yeah, there's so many. Sometimes it feels like when, and it's not, just stepping out of the state for a second and just going into the national, and maybe you could even put this into the state as well, is that when you have a lot of focus going into different areas, and you're trying to push back against the media and the left in the country, and you're trying to focus on things that people have talked about, because there was, for example, with the healthcare issue, you know, there was this sniff, this hint, this moment in time where the president was like, hey, let's talk about this. And we were like, oh, something's going to get done. We're going to make something happen. And you get excited, and then something else pops up, and it takes all the political oxygen out of the room. And it ends up being, and then something gets put on the side, and you just get like, ah, oh, we were almost there. We could taste it. And,
0: yeah.
1: You know,
0: yeah, look, healthcare is so ugly because it's so personal for everybody, right? Which is why Americans for Prosperity came out with the personal option. A lot of it is mostly focused on supply side healthcare reforms. Things that really matter to everyday citizens, like we've done here in Florida, is allow you to go contract with a direct primary care physician. That way you only have to carry emergency insurance. Otherwise, you can come up with a direct primary care agreement with your doctor. We need to expand healthcare savings access, account access, so that way people can move their money away from insurance and into their own personal pockets to make sure that they're going to be invested healthy long term. There's just a couple of things that, like you said, we were so close. Even in the reconciliation package, there were a lot of really key healthcare provisions in that bill that we're able to get passed. And so there's a lot of exciting things that we've got to just continue to talk about with the American people, because our ideas are what sells.
1: Right. And the only reason why I pivot to the national is because it brings me back to the state and obviously local, but certainly the state legislators, because this is where the rubber meets the road. This is where things actually will happen and they become tangible right away, where you can make things happen. And this is why your endorsements and some of the people that are out there that you've talked about in exploring all the things that you've heard from Floridians, right? These are the people that you're hoping are going to deliver in Tallahassee that we'll get to see right away, these tangible issues.
0: Yeah, and look, not a lot of people understand that they have a state legislature. A lot of people understand that there's a president. A lot of people understand that there's Congress generally. They don't realize that they have a state legislature. They understand that they have a governor. Sometimes they might understand that they have incredible cabinet leaders like Wilton Simpson, who you just had on before here. But a lot of people don't know there's a state legislature. So we have to do our best to educate folks on, one, what they do, why it's important to vote for those individuals. And then we do a lot of education talking about how they're going to focus on making Florida more affordable.
1: Right. All right. Two things before we go quickly. The first thing is, are there a couple of names that maybe people have not heard a lot about that have caught your attention, either state Senate or state House, would be the first question. And then I want you to end on Americans for Prosperity, because if people are like, well, who are you? Who is this Skylar Zander guy? Well, I want you to explain what it is that you do. Maybe start with that and then give me the last bit of a couple of names that have popped up.
0: Sure. Yeah. So Americans for Prosperity, we exist to educate members of the general public on policy issues that matter to them, and then obviously equip them with the tools to make a difference in their local communities with lawmakers, and try to get them to make a society that's freer and more open and in general supportive of free market principles. That's our goal. And then from AFP Action, we endorse candidates. We're in the districts, engaging, telling people who to vote for directly. And a couple people that really stand out are like Robin Hathaway in House District 31. You look at Eric Stelnicki, who's a doctor, has done a lot of good work in his local community, founding local children's hospitals. If you look at, there's a plenty of folks that are on the Emily Duda Buckley in Central Florida. If you're in Central Florida, those are just great free market principle driven individuals who are going to get things done big when they make it in the Florida legislature.
1: Love it. All right. And if people want to see your endorsements, AFP Action, where can they go?
0: AFPAction.org, and you can see all of our list of Action endorsed candidates, or follow us on X. A lot of people like to be on social media these days, and we put our endorsements out on X.
1: All right, excellent. And if you know somebody at the White House and they're like, hey, we're looking for somebody to fill in there at the podium there.
0: We got a guy.
1: I know a guy. Is that going to be, Skyler, if that's your line, if your line to the White House is, I know a guy, I'm a little worried about if we're going to get it done. All right.
0: That's how all good conversations happen.
1: Is that how that works? Okay. I got to remember that. All right, my friend. Good to see you. All the best. God bless. We'll see you soon.
0: Take care, Drew.
1: All right, Skyler. Skyler Zander joining us here on Florida's Voice. Always good to hear from him. All right, back to this. So, yes, as Skyler mentioned, it was breaking just a little while ago, and we had the news. Yeah,
2: bing, okay. Bing, bong, bong, bing, bing, bing.
1: That's our breaking news sound, right? I didn't say it's good. I just said we have one. That Caroline Leavitt is stepping down as the White House press secretary to be with her family and her new baby. And so this is exciting for them. It's sad for us because she is incredible, amazing, and the president saying as much. And so who's going to be next? I don't know. We'll see. So that was some of the breaking news. Some of the other things that were going on, obviously, overnight, because you had to wait until overnight to find out that Francesca Hong, for example, in Wisconsin lost to David Crowley. And you're like, David who? And we're like, yeah, we know. We haven't talked about this guy at all. And next thing you know it, the Democrats decided that Francesca Hong was too much of a risk. And so we have to do anything and everything we can, including dropping ballots in the middle of the night to make sure that he wins. Now, I'm not saying that necessarily happened, but it's kind of weird because there was a big dump of ballots. And there was also a 2 a.m. in the morning plus answer to who was going to win. So when you put all that together, it's like, hey, what's going on here? And just know that the best thing that could have happened for Republicans in Wisconsin would have been for Francesca Hong to win, because you could really, really make the case. There was no avoiding who she was as a DSA member and all the things that she put out on social media. David Crowley may be a Democrat, so maybe just as bad, but they can moderate him. There's things that they can do and tweak if they have to get him across a political finish line. And here's a little bit of that discussion last night. I wanted to play this. So this was last night, nail biter in Wisconsin. They didn't know who the winner was going to be, but they felt like David Crowley ultimately was going to be the winner as some of the numbers were starting to come in. Here is once again David Hogg, who was there on CNN election night. Why? Don't ask me. I don't know. But they bring this guy in as somebody who can speak directly to some of the things that are going on. And I thought this was interesting. Let's just parse through what he said.
3: Also, we have to talk about how off the polling is between Wisconsin and Michigan. And clearly,
4: there's
3: a lot more enthusiasm.
5: Yeah. Let's talk about that.
1: Yeah, let's talk about that. Let's talk about how the polling was suggesting that Francesca Hong was going to run away with this, and all of a sudden, she didn't run away with anything.
4: I think it's a really
5: important story of all this right now.
4: It's really the polling is off. They've been giving a lot of momentum to progressives. You know, if you think about Abdul El-Sayed and his election, they were thinking that it was going to be a blowout. It was very tight. This is neck and neck. What is this telling us?
1: It's telling us that the media really, really, really feeds into a lot of what the far left is saying, that they really, really, really are trying to help these DSA members get across the finish line, I guess, and trying to make them sound like moderates. And even when you try to do that, everybody knows who they are and what they are, and you can't moderate it out. And so maybe that's what it was, because people are like, yeah, these polls are ridiculous.
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14: Fox News, I'm Ted Lindner. President Trump announcing today White House Press Secretary Karoline Leavitt's leaving her position to spend more time with her family. Former senior counselor to the president, Kellyanne Conway, who served in the first Trump administration on Fox Tonight, says that Karoline's time in the White House has been historic.
15: She will go down as one of the best White House press secretaries, definitely for her work behind the podium, but her work behind the scenes that the public doesn't always see.
14: Secretary Leavitt is expected to continue a relationship with the president from an outside advisor role. And the U.S. military is on track to pull all of its forces out of Iraq by the end of September, marking the end of a presence that started with the March 2003 invasion against Saddam Hussein. U.S. troops pulled out of bases in most areas of Iraq last year, but maintained a presence in the semi-autonomous northern Kurdish region. 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
0: Rain will be ending with gradual clearing overnight and temperatures in the 70s to 6 on the WOKV weather meter. Your Thursday will be partly sunny, hot, and humid, reaching the mid to upper 90s with a few afternoon storms. From the First Alert Weather Center, I'm Action News Jack's Chief Meteorologist Mike Burrish for 104.5 WOKV.
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1: 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So we appreciate them as well. All right. What do we got going on right now? 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
1: Now. Last time today, AP Anita Padilla's got it. Let's find out what she's talking about. What's up?
5: Hey there, Drew. A bill co-sponsored by U.S. Senator Ashley Moody heading to President Donald Trump's desk, and it's called the Stop Secret Spending Act. It's a bipartisan measure that would require the federal government to publicly disclose billions of dollars in spending currently shielded through so-called other transaction agreements. Now, the spending would have to be listed on usaspending.gov, allowing every taxpayer to see just who's getting the money and what it was for. Moody's office says more than $18 billion in spending was hidden from taxpayers last year through these agreements. The bill now waits for President Trump's signature. Well, Governor Ron DeSantis investing $9 million in the Port of Pensacola to expand Florida's shipbuilding industry. It's money that's going to help pay for infrastructure needed to build two new shipbuilding facilities, including site development, utilities, and facility construction. It's a project that's going to create about 400,000 square feet of manufacturing space, and it's expected to create about 2,000 manufacturing and related jobs. That facility or those facilities are going to have the capacity to produce complex Navy ship modules for submarines and surface ships up to 400 feet long. DeSantis says that investment is going to expand Florida's maritime manufacturing capacity while supporting national security. The state says Pensacola has also secured $76 million from Triumph Gulf Coast for that project. Well, Florida Agriculture Commissioner Wilton Simpson endorsing State Rep. Meg Weinberger for re-election. He calls Weinberger one of the hardest working lawmakers in Tallahassee and says she listens to her community and delivers results for Florida families. Weinberger thanked him, Simpson, for his support and said that she looks forward to continuing to work with him on agriculture and other issues. Weinberger represents House District 94, which includes parts of Palm Beach County. She is unopposed in the August 18th Republican primary, and she'll face Democrat Elizabeth Holmes and no party affiliation candidate Doug Barrow in November. His endorsement follows support from President Donald Trump, U.S. Senator Rick Scott, and Congressman Brian Mast. That's a look at your news headlines at 4:35. I'm Anita Padilla, the news director here at Florida's Voice. Drew, back over to you.
1: All right, AP, we appreciate you in the Florida's Voice newsroom. Anytime you want to check out the stories that they're working on, FLVoicenews.com. That's Florida's Voice, the website. All right. I love this story because to me, it's something that goes with the issues of polling. Like we talked about it a little earlier. We had others that were talking about it from last night. How could the polls be so wrong? We thought that all the DSA members were going to win handily. And next thing you know it, people like Francesca Hong lost. And how is that possible? And somehow the media is like, I don't get it. You're saying that you're actually paying attention to what they're saying? Oh, we didn't know that. We thought you're not paying attention to what they're saying. And when they say it and we try to cover for them, We thought that you trust us when we cover for them, and so we can get them across the finish line. And then it didn't happen. And people were like, wow, we're shocked. Well, because you're on the left. That's why you're shocked. We knew this all along. But the other thing, too, is how certain issues have become front and center, and how certain issues that become front and center really need to be back burner. Now, on a number scale, let's see if D is with us. D, are you over there on the microphone?
4: I am with
1: you. Good. All right. I'm going to give you a number between 1 and 14. And I want you to think about for a second climate change, right?
7: How dare you?
1: I haven't even gotten there yet. So, number 1 and number 14, the most important issue that's out there. You know, you go through it from 1 to 14 and think about all the things that the American people are talking about. And what I need you to do is I need you to tell me, as far as climate change is concerned, the polling or the image of the media as compared to what is the truth. Pick a number between 1 and 14 on a scale. Where do you think climate change sits right now?
4: 1 is the highest?
1: Yep.
4: And who are we asking?
1: Oh, man, you're going to get complicated. The American people, just people in general. How about that? How important is climate change to them?
4: 12.
1: Wow, you're close. Well, let's find out exactly where it stands, because here's Dee's favorite person.
8: Holy Toledo.
1: Here's Holy Toledo guy, Harry Enten, on CNN, as they were talking about the scorcher that is the weather right now in the Northeast. I mean, it's hot. And of course, if it's one of the hottest on record, that means it's got to be climate change. No, it doesn't. And it doesn't even have to be man-made climate change. It doesn't have to be any of those things. But because, you know, the media does what it does, they spin you up and make you think that's the case. So here's Harry Enten, Holy Toledo guy, who is talking about what people care about.
8: They don't care. They don't care. I mean, just look at these numbers. Okay, top issue and midterm vote. You can list up the three issues.
1: Yeah.
8: The economy, not surprisingly, comes in at number one at 54%.
1: Yeah.
8: Immigration, 28%. Look where climate change is. It's tied for 14th.
1: Tied for 14th. So, D, you were really close. I mean, 12 was actually a really good shot. That was a good call right off the top of your head. Good for you. Climate is at 3%. It's tied for 14th in the things that people care about right now.
8: Tied for 14th all the way down here at 3%. Johnny,
1: yeah.
8: I'm not the greatest mathematician in the world, but I sure as heck know that 54% is a whole heck of a lot higher than 3%. So despite the climate being so warm in the month of July, the hottest month on record here in the United States.
1: Whoa. Despite the climate being so warm, you mean the temperatures? Because it's summer? What do you mean the climate? Why, D, why is he saying it like that? Why are you saying...
4: Because it's CNN.
1: Okay, thank you. All right.
8: America, the voters, simply put, do not say that climate change is going to be an issue in which they vote upon in the midterm election.
1: They're not going to vote for climate change. They're not doing it. Now, you got the host on CNN who's always like, he's pushing, like, he's like a nudge, as some people used to say about individuals when I was growing up. You're a nudge. And then he says,
9: and how much people are concerned has been changing over time.
1: Yeah, it's been changing over time how people are concerned.
8: Yeah, I mean, this is, I think, the other thing, which is, you know, how much concern is there when it comes over time? And you see,
1: yeah, it's got to be huge. I mean, it must be like it started out at like 20 or 30% and now it's like 80, because you are all talking about it all the time. The hair on fire, existential threat.
22: It's the warming that's causing the cooling.
1: You know, all of these things that Al Gore talked about, right?
8: This 3% here, and you can see these slides right here.
1: Yeah.
8: Say climate change is a very big problem.
1: Very big problem.
8: In 2016, it was 40%.
1: Yeah.
8: It was 40%.
1: Why?
8: Look where we are in 2026. It's 39%.
1: It's 39%, he says.
7: How dare you?
1: I know, it's terrible. So anyway, the point I'm trying to make in all of this is that whether it's polling that suggests that Francesca Hong in Wisconsin is a DSA member and everybody loves her, and she's going to run away with this, and it's going to be incredible, and she's going to run against the Republican, and there's a good chance that she might win the governor's race in Wisconsin because times are a-changing, and everybody wants communism in the United States. They want socialism. They demand it. I mean, it's the working people. It's the working people. It's all about the working people. It's all about the working people. It's the working people. And then all of a sudden, everything comes out, and it's like, oh, she lost? Well, oh, I know what it is. It's the polls. It's failed. But you kept pushing and pushing and pushing it, and it didn't move the needle. Because the American people reject you and it. Now you have this climate change. 2016 to 2026, 10 years of pushing and pushing and pushing and existential threat, and we're all going to die, and everybody's going to just like, all of a sudden, it's going to be spontaneous combustion. People like, popping, just exploding all over the place. And it hasn't budged. Exactly the same. Why? Because people aren't dummies like you play them for. They do their research. They do their homework. They see that in the summertime, it gets really, really hot. We got record temperatures. Okay. And then they go on about their day. So that's kind of like some good news out there. All the pushing and prodding and poking with climate change. And we're done with your prodding and poking. That's all. All right, moving on. Is he there? Bob McClure joining us right now on Florida's Voice, the president of JMI, James Madison Institute. Always great to see him. There he is. How are you, sir?
7: Hey, buddy. How you doing?
1: I am well. Busy. Crazy. It's nuts. Everything's nuts. It's political season. Anytime it's political, it's nuts. You know how it is. Speaking of knowing how it is and the things that you do, I love the JMI polls that you do because it really does talk about and explore with numbers some of the things that people have been focusing on. Maybe you discover some things you didn't know, interesting things. Some of the results that you've had from your the August 26 results. Anything that pops off the screen, thing that you have seen in particular that have made you say, like there's a lot of different things out there people are talking about?
7: Well, I think it's fascinating because I think the biggest issue is affordability, Drew. That's what we're seeing. And yeah. We're seeing 74% of Floridians are really worried about affordability. And that's property taxes, property insurance, the cost of gas, the drive-through for a burger. Those kinds of things are really affecting people, and they know something needs to be done. And what we found in our polling is that the number one issue that Floridians think about are property taxes. They look at their mortgage, they look at their bills, and they see what the cost of property taxes are. And I think that's going to be an issue moving forward on all of the races come November.
1: Yeah. One of the other things I noticed was 91% support about healthcare providers, hospitals, pharmacies to provide clear upfront price information. I mean, 91% is a lot. Like, this is something that people are not going to let go of. Like, we want this done.
7: No, they're absolutely not going to let go of that. And I think that what we're seeing is that, hospitals and pharmacies and doctors, they're less than forthcoming on the actual issues. And I think, on the cost of things. And I think whenever we have transparency, you can then compete on price, compete on service. It's like competing on grocery stores or where you get your car serviced or what have you. And so I know that healthcare is more complicated than just going to the grocery store and getting a gallon of milk. But the reality is that when there is transparency, people can then make the decisions that are best for them. And that's what Floridians and really Americans across the board are looking for. You can't get 91% of people
1: right
7: to agree the sun rises in the east and sets in the west.
1: Right.
7: So that's really important. And it speaks to affordability.
1: Yeah. And the fact that you always ask, like, why is it okay and everything else? If you're going to make the voter ID case, like, you have to have ID to get anything in life, but for some reason you can't have it when you vote. You could almost make the case for transparency in healthcare. Like, why is it every place else I can shop for prices and for this one thing I can't? You can make the case there too.
7: You absolutely can.
1: Yeah.
7: And look, I know healthcare is complicated. There are trial lawyers out there that you know, the medical profession is concerned about. So they have to, you know, sign everything in triplicate and fill all these forms out. I know the regulatory environment at the state and federal levels is a challenge.
1: Change it.
7: But the reality is we have got to have price transparency. What does it cost to get a procedure? What does it cost to take two aspirin when you're in the hospital?
1: Right.
7: And then that way, you know, look.
1: Bob, stand by. Bob, do me a favor. Stand by for a second. I need you to hold through the break because we're up against a hard break. I want to hold you over because there's still a lot of things I want to get to. So stay there. Don't move. I mean, you can move, but just don't leave me. All right, Bob McClure coming back in just a second.
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6: Now, back to Florida's Voice. with Drew Steele.
1: All right, and back right now with Bob McClure hanging through the break, president of James Madison Institute. Some of the things that they are talking about in their August 26th JMI poll, which I thought was very interesting. How about what they're discussing right now and talking about with regard to data centers? What's been the big buzz there?
7: Well, I think the real concern for Floridians is they're worried about water usage and driving up the cost of their electricity. And really, those are two, I guess, important concerns. But what I think they don't understand is that particularly when it comes to water usage, AI data centers, Drew, use less water than your typical comparable golf course on a daily basis. And that's what they don't understand. When it comes to driving up electrical rates, what you can do is have these data centers pay as they go, and they pay the rate, whatever it goes up and how it goes up. The reality is we cannot lose the AI race to the Chinese. It'd be like saying in about 1990, hey, we're just going to let the Chinese win the internet race.
1: Yeah.
7: And so more education needs to be happening. These AI data centers are critical to the future of AI because AI is in everything. They're in bombs. They're in rockets. They're in healthcare.
1: They're in your everything. Phone. They're in your phone. They're everything. They're everyday uses. Phone. All of these different things.
7: Yes. But I understand the concerns of Floridians. And right now, the AI data center folks are not winning the messaging battle when it comes to water and electrical rates.
1: Yeah. And it's funny because I was looking, 79% of respondents have heard some about AI and 55% have used an AI chat bot in the last 6 months, which is interesting because if you're 80% of the people like, yeah, I've heard a little bit about it, then the question really is there. How much do you know about the details? And you could say they don't, the things that you've described. Like, that's why so many of the people that talk negatively about the data centers win is because, I guess, if you've got 80% of people who just know a little bit, then really they're getting bombarded with the side that's so negative, then that's where they lean.
7: You're absolutely right. And I'm not shilling for the AI data center world, but the reality is they have to do a better job of educating citizens what the what they're going to take on when it comes to water and electricity.
1: Right.
7: And the critical importance of these AI data centers. Because right now, China, the left, they don't want us to build data centers. And we cannot lose that race. So there must needs to be not just messaging, but like critical education when it comes to these issues.
1: Primary driver of housing affordability issues. Respondents' top three drivers. I thought this was interesting, especially the first one. Because the first one is interest rates. I thought that's interesting. Yeah, so you had interest rates, property insurance, and property taxes as the top three. But interest rates, so that tells you that a lot of people are concerned with where the rates are right now. It's a big part of what's driving the affordability issues. It's why the president wants to get these interest rates down.
7: Yeah, there's a nervousness within the economy. I mean, when you do, when I went to a burger joint the other day, ordered four burgers, and it cost me almost $50.
1: Yep.
7: I mean, that's where people are, it's like, who are you going to believe, me or your lying eyes, right? 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
1: Yeah. 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
3: Minute hearing. I'm Lisa Lacerra, Fox News. Luigi Mangione, the man accused of killing UnitedHealthcare CEO Brian Thompson in December 2024, is expected in federal court in New York Friday, triggering speculation about a plea deal.
4: The new federal hearing comes as Mangione is also preparing to stand trial in New York State court in less than a month. But if his federal case were to be resolved with a guilty plea, legal experts say his attorneys could renew an effort to get some or potentially all of the state case thrown out. This is because New York law provides stronger protections against double jeopardy. His attorneys could argue that New York is barred from prosecuting him because the same underlying conduct already resulted in a federal conviction.
3: Fox's C.B. Cotton. This week it was determined jurors in Mangione's state trial will be anonymous amid concerns about the public trying to influence them. Nick Reiner, the son of Rob Reiner and Michelle Singer Reiner, indicted by a grand jury in Los Angeles County on murder charges for the killing of his parents last December, and the indictment adds the allegation that Reiner was lying in wait before he stabbed them to death. This comes as Reiner is seeking money from a trust his parents established for him to pay for his defense. One teenager injured, another in custody after a shooting at a high school in Warner Robins, Georgia, about 102 miles southeast of Atlanta.
5: There was a group of students inside the bathroom and a verbal altercation took place between two of the students. That verbal altercation quickly escalated into a physical altercation.
3: Houston County Sheriff Matt Moulton, the injured student has non-life-threatening injuries. The suspect was caught about an hour later, about a half mile away from the school. A White House official says cabinet members were on board the decoy Air Force One when President Trump left on another plane last month. America's listening to Fox News.
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12: Rain will be ending with gradual clearing overnight and temperatures in the 70s to 6 on the WOKV weather meter. Your Thursday will be partly sunny, hot, and humid, reaching the mid to upper 90s with a few afternoon storms. From the First Alert Weather Center, I'm Action News Jack's Chief Meteorologist Mike Burrish for 104.5 WOKV.
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1: Well, hey, everybody. Glad you're joining us today on Florida's Voice. My name is Drew Steele. We got Big D on the other side of the glass. You got Nina in the breaking newsroom, and you hanging out with us at FL Voice News on YouTube, Rumble X, Facebook, and Instagram. What a busy news day today. Caroline Leavitt, White House press secretary, will be leaving at the end of the month to be with her family, and that is incredible news for her and the family. It's sad news for the president and certainly for us because she's amazing at her job. Who's going to take that job next? I don't know. We'll talk about that coming up. Also, the election of DSA members kind of took a little halt there last night, so to speak, as Francesca Hong there in Wisconsin didn't win, even though all the polling and the media was suggesting, oh, it's going to be an unbelievable blowout, until you wait until 2 o'clock in the morning and then find out that not only didn't she win, but the person that did win is probably the person that the Democrats want to win, because Francesca Hung was too far to the left, even for the far left, which is a weird thing, I guess. But it's not too far to the far left because that's who they are. And give the people of the state of Wisconsin and the American people a little bit of credit, because they're paying attention. They see what's going on with a lot of different members of the DSA. Some of the things that they have been saying. You got Abdul El-Sayed, who is going to be running for Senate there on the Democrat side in Michigan, who believes that when it comes to Medicare for all, the stance is about also gender care that needs to be, you know, gender care. So in other words, the mutilation of perfectly healthy children's body parts should be part of this as well. And if you don't believe me, here he is talking about it.
27: Should be a choice made by a patient and their doctor. If that patient is under the age of 18, their parents as well, right? And I believe that Medicare for all should cover all health care.
30: Yeah.
27: Which is defined by what a patient needs in accordance with their doctor. So that includes reproductive rights, mm-hmm. right? That includes gender-affirming care.
1: I'm just wondering, does he know what gender-affirming care means? I'm just trying to figure out, as someone who's talked before about how he's confused as to why people speak so negatively about Sharia and Sharia law. And we've got plenty of video that we've played before about that. And I wonder how do they feel about that? I wonder a lot of things that have to do with El-Sayed and others that are going to be in Congress that are going to be, let's just put it this way, not exactly America first. How about that? Maybe we could speak to that and many other things with Congressman Randy Fine, who's joining us right now on Florida's Voice, U.S. Congressman, Florida's District 6. There he is. Always great to see you. How are you, my friend?
0: Great to see you. I'm on time this time.
1: Yes, you are. But what about that? You know, you're going to serve with people who we've got great questions about. There are those that, even with El Sayed, are saying things and have said things before that we know exactly who they are and what they want to do and how you can even say that someone who backs Sharia law, how is that compatible with the Constitution? We already know the answer to this. So now how do they juggle this? How do they make this and play this game when they're talking about two things that cannot work together? And then ultimately to be in Congress? I mean, come on.
0: Well, I think you have to understand the barbarians are no longer outside the gates. They're inside and they intend to serve in Congress. These are people not coming to Congress because they have a different vision of how to make. They're coming to Congress because they seek to destroy America. A DSA candidate who says the flag is good to wipe her hands when they are dirty. Another candidate in California who got elected to local office but refuses to say the Pledge of Allegiance because she thinks America is an evil place. These are people who are not coming to build America. They're coming to destroy America. And we're going to have to deal with that in Congress next year.
1: Yeah, no doubt. Speaking of evil, I saw the swastika on the campaign sign in Flagler. Can't believe it. Your thoughts on that?
0: Look, when you're running against Nazis like I am, a guy who says he wants to kill all the Jews, give him a gun so he can shoot them all, this is what happens. And it's no coincidence that a day after text messages went out inside my district promoting grossly anti-Semitic things, that this happened. So it's very upsetting because it not only happened at all, but it happened at a polling place. Someone actually went on to government property at a polling place to attempt to suppress the vote. And so fortunately, law enforcement's looking into it. We'll see what they find out, but it is a very upsetting situation.
1: Yeah, and it's the kind of thing certainly that is upsetting. And there are people that, and you know, when I hear about this story, I think about some people who always hear the things that we're talking about, whether it's a DSA member in Congress or whether it is something like what we just described as something that happens over there. Like it doesn't exist in the state of Florida. Like we don't get that here. It doesn't happen. No. They're here. And we always have to remember that.
0: Well, this happened in Flagler Beach, Florida. Look, I never thought that I would see the United States of America look like Germany in 1933, but I did see that on Monday. This is what happened in the lead up to the Holocaust, where Jews were targeted, things were spray painted, and things exactly like this. So it's a very frightening time, and I think we are in a very perilous time for our country.
1: Yeah. Congressman Randy Fine is joining us here on Florida's Voice. Have you been paying attention at all today? And I don't know if you have with the attorney general who was talking about some of the fraud that has been discovered, not just the fact that someone from the SPLC, I guess, was funding the former CFO and this unsealed indictment secret payments to informants, to white supremacist groups. You have this going on. You have even the fraud of marriages, these sham marriages that were going on. U.S. citizens from China arranging between Chinese nationals and Americans and what they were doing. You know, two things come to mind. The first one, when it comes to the sham marriages, is, oh, my goodness, can we do something to stop this birthright tourism and the citizenship thing going on? I mean, how much more evidence do we need to make this go away? First of all, just your thoughts on that.
0: Well, look, America is under attack on all fronts. And I think the birthright citizenship, the welfare fraud, the fact that the left has to pay people to engage in racism, they could find plenty of it on their side, but they have to pay to find it on ours. Our way of life is under attack by those who seek to destroy it, both outside and within. It is a perilous time for America, and we've got to fight through it and try to save this country, because America is on the ballot next week, and America's on the ballot in November.
1: Yeah, and the other thing with the SPLC and the CFO and paying informants and inside white supremacist groups. The first reaction I have with that, obviously, is how appalling that is, how we were right when we said that things were going on. Go ahead. What were we going to say?
0: But, Drew, if it was real, they wouldn't have had to pay anyone. I mean, you know, like, I don't have to pay anyone to find, you know, mainstream Muslim politicians like Zohran Mamdani, Ilhan Omar, and Rashida Tlaib make anti-Semitic remarks. We don't have to pay anyone to do that. They do it for free.
1: Yeah.
0: So the fact that these groups on the left had to pay groups on the so-called right in order to create racism shows, A, how noble our side generally is, this swastika on my sign notwithstanding, but you know, it shows how evil they are and what they're willing to do to force their worldview on us.
1: But on the other side of that is what the media told us for the longest time, and the fine people hoax and everything that was going on back then. And instead of

0: to destroy the country. They know exactly what they're doing. It isn't a bug. It is a feature. They know what they're doing. They knew this was going on, but it didn't fit the narrative and the goal to destroy goodness and righteousness in America. That's why they did it. They all knew it was fake.
1: Is this our first disagreement together? Is this the first time that we've disagreed?
0: I get, and it's not that we disagree. No. I think I was being...
2: No, I agree.
0: I think you were attributing noble motives to them. And I hear this with university professors who let Muslim terror encampments. And they're like, oh, they just can't keep it under control. I say, no, they agree with the terrorists.
1: Yeah.
0: That's the problem. We ascribe noble motives to those who don't deserve it, to those who traffic in evil.
1: No, that's spot on, and that's fair. Congressman Randy Fine hanging out with us here on Florida's Voice. Obviously, keeping track of things that are going on here in the state, the gubernatorial race, which it gets a little off the rails. It gets kind of back on track, and then it got off the rails again, and now it seems to be back on track. Your thoughts about what's going to be happening here in a little while from now, a couple weeks?
0: Well, I think Byron Donalds is going to have a huge win next Tuesday. I was proud to be the first elected official who endorsed him after he decided to run for governor. I've known Byron since we both got elected to the state legislature together in 2016. I think he's going to have a big win next week, and then I think he'll have a big win in November. So super proud of him, and I think it's going great.
1: There you go. All right. Always great to see you. I know you're busy, so a few minutes of your time is always appreciated. All the best. We'll see you soon, okay?
0: Thanks for having me, buddy.
1: All right, appreciate you. All right, that is Congressman Randy Fine hanging out with us here on Florida's Voice. Appreciate a few minutes. But no, he's right. You know, it's funny because, like he said, you sometimes want to believe that the media is just not doing their job, but they're complicit. That's the right word. That's the right word, D, right? Complicit? Complicit? That's,
2: perfect.
1: Yeah, that's a perfect. That's it. They're complicit. And I should know better than to think otherwise because of all the things we've heard about recently with the Trump-Russia collusion hoax, for example, and the latest information that we got from what the FBI was doing way back when in 2017. And there were other stories that were out there about recently, the protection of the Biden family and what they were doing for the Bidens to try to make a lot of the issues of Ukraine go away. This is the intel communities, all of these different things. And sometimes you think, well, you know, the media should be on it and should be talking about it and should be finding out the details that we found out now. But what if they're complicit? What if, just like Jake Tapper is hanging out with Dr. Fauci and trying to come up with narratives back during COVID and having dinners and getting together and, well, I guess that's it. All bets are off now. All you needed to hear about was that situation. There it is. There you have it. Okay, there you have it. What else? Moving on? Yeah. Did I already transition? Doing it again. All right, the fraud issue. Attorney General Todd Blanche announcing this earlier today.
3: Today we are announcing the arrests and unsealing of an indictment out of the Southern District of New York, charging 11 individuals for allegedly overseeing an extensive, decade-long marriage fraud scheme involving more than 1,000 sham marriages between Chinese nationals and United States citizens, and then the submission of fraudulent applications for green cards. This is one of the largest marriage fraud prosecutions in United States history. This scheme was not a quick fly-by-night operation, but rather a years-long, multi-million-dollar cottage industry to criminally assist people who would not, or legally could not, otherwise become citizens of the United States.
1: Yeah, let's stop the birthright tourism right now. Let's stop it in its tracks. Can we stop this right now? Get this over and done with, and the president doing his best with executive orders. But obviously, the most important thing is going to be codifying anything into law. So, yeah, there was that. And then there was also the discussion today about what we were talking about a minute ago with this issue. Let's see if we can bring this up.
2: Poverty Law Center, can you please speak a little bit about what you've learned as part of that investigation, and

0: if we should expect more charges?
1: So yes, today, my understanding is today there was an arrest made, and there is a new indictment that includes the former CFO of SPLC. I don't have any comments about whether we said from the beginning, everybody, not just me, but anybody who's talked about this case, like virtually every criminal case, the fact that an indictment is returned doesn't end the investigation. It's just part of the investigation in most cases, which is certainly true in this case. I think as alleged in the indictment, this individual participated in the scheme as alleged. I believe she was part of the effort to open bank accounts and complete fictitious companies' names and make payments to individuals for reasons that were not accurate.
2: Yeah, she was giving money to white supremacists. So anyway, so there's that, allegedly. So that's Todd Blanche, who was talking about that and some of the fraudulence of NGOs that's out there. So I just wanted to bring that up today here on Florida's Voice. Moving on. I know we got a lot of things that we're spinning out of. How about this little nugget? This popped across my feed and I thought, oh, I got to talk about this. This is from GMA. Good morning, America. What's the University of Michigan going to be doing right now when it comes to freshman grades? Now, I wonder what you think about it. You're sending your student to the University of Michigan. You're super excited about it. They are a freshman. And then you, and Dee, I might need you to comment on this, because I heard this and I'm like, wait a second, what? So here's the University of Michigan. What are they doing?
3: About this, getting a lot of attention, this decision.
4: It really is. Good morning. Good morning to all of you. So the University of Michigan is getting rid of some final grades for the sake of students' mental health. The
2: Wait, what?
4: University announcing it's dropping first semester grades in an effort to, quote, curb the mental health crisis faced by many young college students.
2: They go, wait, what?
4: This is a pilot program. It's set to roll out in fall 2027. It applies to students enrolled in the College of Literature, Science, and the Arts.
2: So oh, man, that's a lot of pressure if you're in the College of Literature, Science, and the Arts. And,
4: About half of Michigan's roughly 8,000 first-year students. Now, class results will be displayed as either pass or no credit on transcripts, and students will still receive grades in the class as the semester unfolds. But
2: I gotta stop. So let me get this straight. So at the University of Michigan, starting in 2027, they're going to eliminate first semester grades in an effort to address what it's calling a growing mental health crisis among college students. Now, my first reaction, and Dee, you're the ombudsman, so as the person who's speaking for the audience, you tell me if I'm crazy. If there's a growing mental health crisis amongst college students, should they be in college?
5: Probably not.
2: Maybe we should take care of their mental health issue. What is it? Is it the fact that maybe they can't do the work because back in 2020, they didn't know what they were going to do and they couldn't be educated because we weren't allowing kids in schools due to COVID? And so we were doing this computer learning and at-home learning, which don't confuse it with homeschooling. And maybe people's education were lost at the time, and so they're struggling right now. And so Well, maybe that's not it. Maybe it's some other crisis. I don't know what the crisis is, but it seems to me that if you've got a mental health crisis with college students, the first reaction is, yeah, you don't need to be in college. You don't need that kind of pressure right now. You can wait. College is going to be there. As a matter of fact, if you don't even want to go to the college and you'd rather learn a trade that will pay you an enormous amount of money, I'm all for it. Why don't we do that instead? I love that idea. So the University of Michigan's like, yeah, when it comes to these first semester grades, don't sweat it because we know you're stressed out. No, you're not stressed out. There's mental health crises going on. Can we help the kids? Can we do something here, please? It's crazy. All right, anytime you want to watch it, NFL Voice News on YouTube, Rumble X, Facebook, and Instagram, 866-588-8303 is the phone number. A couple of things I did want to mention that had to do with the election from last night. And not just the election last night, but what is to come. And in the general election, there is something to be said about the people of the states of Wisconsin and Minnesota and Michigan and Florida who are doing their homework, who are doing their own work to find out about the candidates. And not just that, but if a willing media is trying to make it seem like a DSA member is just like any other person that's out there that's in the Democrat Party, and you come to find out that you scroll through the interwebs and you do your homework and you're like, no, that's not it. No, I don't think that's a good thing right there. I don't think getting rid of the Second Amendment or getting rid of the 4th of July or maybe abolishing the Senate and abolishing the presidency and making anybody who's in the country illegally legal, making them citizens and getting rid of police and prisons, all of these different things. I don't know. That's where I stand. And so there are some who hear this and see this and are like, we need to find another way. And in the state of Michigan, where Abdul El Sayed is the first Democrat to win a statewide primary without carrying big, big areas, Wayne, Oakland, and Macomb County, since Bernie Sanders in 2016. And the difference in those counties where it's like, you know what, maybe I need to lean into and find out more about the Republican Mike Rogers. And it's quite the opportunity for him and for others who are running against DSA members to separate yourself and to show who you are. A Democrat Detroit City Councilwoman named Mary Waters sat down with The Pulse Detroit. I guess it's a Detroit TV station. And they were talking about how they can work together. And I want you to listen to a little bit of what she said just the other day, because to me, this is good stuff. So she met with Mike Rogers in Detroit. Listen.
5: I like Mike Rogers' plans for those. You know, I also chair the Skill Trade Task Force. I created the first Veterans Department at the city of Detroit. We don't treat our veterans right here, not just here in the city, but not in the state of Michigan, not even in the country.
6: Why don't Detroiters vote for Republicans in big numbers?
5: Well, because they've just been conditioned to voting for Democrats.
2: Boom! Give it to me. Give it to me. Here's a Detroit City Councilwoman who sits with Mike Rogers, who knows that she doesn't want to deal and have to have Abdul El Sayed or Democrat socialists anywhere around the city council or the state. And she's like, I want to sit down and talk to Mike Rogers. Mike Rogers is like, cool, let's sit down and talk. And she talks about how they can work together to solve the issues facing people in Detroit and the neighborhoods, expanding opportunities, skilled trades, all of these different things. And the reporter's like, I don't get it. Like, what's going on here? Why don't people in Detroit vote for Republicans? You're saying some great things about Mike Rogers. It's like, well, they're conditioned to vote for Democrats. That's it.
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12: Fox News, I'm Chris DeMeo. White House Press Secretary Caroline Levitt announces she's stepping down. President Trump reacting on Truth Social.
13: President Trump announcing one of my most trusted aides, Caroline Levitt, will be departing her role at the end of the month so she can spend more time with her beautiful young children and family, a decision I totally understand and respect.
12: Fox's Jackie Heinrich at the White House. Two students are injured after a shooting at a high school in Georgia Wednesday.
14: There was a group of students inside the bathroom and a verbal altercation took place between two of the students. That verbal altercation quickly escalated into a physical altercation.
12: Houston County Sheriff Matt Moulton, the suspect, is in custody. Stocks finishing the day mixed. The Dow finishing down 21 points. The Nasdaq finished up 143 points. The S&P ending up 20. 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
12: Rain will be ending with gradual clearing overnight and temperatures in the 70s to 6 on the WOKV weather meter. Your Thursday will be partly sunny, hot, and humid, reaching the mid to upper 90s with a few afternoon storms. From the First Alert Weather Center, I'm Action News Jack's Chief Meteorologist Mike Burrish for 104.5 WOKV.
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2: All right, anytime you want to watch NFL Voice News on YouTube, Rumble X, Facebook, and Instagram. Man, there's so many great audio clips that I haven't even had the chance to play yet today that I'm going to have to back up on, because some of them will be in the top 5 audio clips, some won't. So we will explore a lot. But first, let's do this. The top five audio clips of the day. It's my top five.
0: This is Drew's top five. Number five.
1: We can show you here. This is the company president actually demonstrating this on a subject. And look, he does take him down there in about 3 seconds or less. And the gentleman there on the ground is a little bit shocked, but he is able to get up. A couple of things that you have to know about these things. They do not go through hair or clothing. They have to be applied directly to the skin.
3: And customs enforcement agents and officers soon may be equipped with gloves that deliver electric shocks. ICE is planning to spend up to $20 million to buy them. The manufacturer says that they are intended to de-escalate encounters.
2: Ooh, I think we've got people on the left that...
4: Hey, D, you know what this is?
24: It's the lefties' heads popping.
2: That lefties' heads are popping right there. That is the anchorette there on CNN, who is letting people know that ICE is spending $20 million to buy these electric shock gloves, and it was being demonstrated. If you were listening at FL Voice News, or watching, rather, at FL Voice News on YouTube, Rumble X, Facebook, and Instagram, to subdue some of the targets that they have, people who radically are pushing against them, or maybe people who are trying to escape, criminally illegals that we need to stop. And so it's something that they immediately crumble to the ground, and it's going to help to subdue and help to make possible the things that need to get done with regard to criminal illegals and protecting ICE. And yeah, the left doesn't really like that very much.
0: Number four.
25: It is really, and I want to bring Liz Smith into this conversation, because Liz and I grew up in Democratic politics. We're still young, of course, but we grew up in Democratic politics together, and I think we both remember well when party leadership really selected the nominees. Now, you would never say it that way exactly, but they would.
26: But you can now.
25: Now we can. We're free.
2: Wait. Really? Just in case you were wondering, that's Jen Psaki. She's got this program on MS, whatever they call themselves these days, and she admitted on the network that, yeah, that Democrat Party leadership used to select the nominees, and nobody could say it until now, but she can say it because they're free. Yeah, so when everybody was like, funny how you never did anything to ask the constituents whether they wanted Kamala Harris or not. You just put her there into office. Or, excuse me, into the position to be the next president of the United States. How funny is that? When you took Bernie Sanders off the political playing field in 2016, when everybody wanted him to be the nominee because that was their choice, and you went with Hillary instead, and everybody was like, hey, what's going on here? And you made that choice for them. And we were like, yeah, they do that all the time. And the media was like, we never do that. That never happens. That's not true. I say we because, you know, same thing. You're admitting it now, huh?
0: Number three.
27: He attacked us for having beaches open. He attacked us for all these different things, and there's never been full accountability on that. But that was a huge wrong turn for this country, and we really were the vanguard of saying no and fighting back. And at the time, Fauci's edicts were treated as gospel by the media, by all these people. I mean, running afoul, they would run all kinds of hits on me. Oh, he's rejecting science, rejecting this, rejecting that. And that's Fauci said, he is the science, right? That's not how science works. It's not how evidence works. And so we were following the evidence and following the data, but also understanding people had a right to make decisions on this. People had a right to own their businesses and operate them. People had a right to earn a living. People had a right to go to work. Kids had a right to go to school. Parents felt differently. They wanted to do virtual. Fine. We gave them that option. But who is he to take away your individual autonomy or your individual agency?
2: Well, he's science. That's who he is. With all due respect, Governor, he represents science. So we've known that for a while because he said it.
28: I represent science.
2: So, yeah. But good for him, the governor, not Dr. Anthony Fauci, but the governor there today, who was talking about the $9 million that was given to the port of Pensacola. And while he was there, he was talking about how we were the vanguard in pushing back against COVID-era restrictions. and accusing the Fauci of attacking us, the state, for keeping schools and beaches open. And that's what we did. We're so glad we did. We are the free state of Florida. And there it is.
5: Number two.
6: I guess the exact thing, yes, is if five of the USB sticks were missing results from the election, so then they have to go try to re-grab them.
2: Yeah.
6: Yeah, and they're all the folks behind the scenes are talking about this as well, so we can also... Look, it's unfortunate.
8: The folks behind the scenes here, you're saying?
6: Yes.
8: Awkward. How do I ask this artfully?
2: He can't. So that's Steve Kornacki, the Kornacki cam. Because, you know, last night they were talking about what was going on in Wisconsin, and it was the 2026 gubernatorial primary for the Democrat side in Wisconsin. And they're trying to see how big Francesca Hong is going to win because she's a DSA candidate. And, of course, you know, they're popular. Not really. And they come to find out during the program that five USB sticks in Milwaukee were missing results of the election. And that was at midnight. So they were like, oh, no. So what do we do now? This is kind of a little awkward here. It was glorious.
5: Number one.
9: We're hoping to do this live shot from inside the Hong campaign headquarters watch party. We arrived with our confirmation materials, all the registration that we needed, front of the line. We were told because of capacity that they had the discretion to turn some away. It appears Fox News was the only media outlet turned away.
2: Fox was the only media outlet turned away. See, I knew that things were going to be bad in Wisconsin when you had Francesca Hong's watch party there, turning away the only media outlet, Fox News, that was turned away. And you might ask why. And it's like, you got to ask why.
5: Drew's top five.
2: They're telling you they're at capacity, and Fox is like out in the streets. So they're like, I guess we'll talk from outside. Yeah, you knew that things were going poorly in that moment. But there were a couple of other things that were going poorly yesterday in discussions about the elections and the things that were happening across the country. We find out that David Crawley beats Francesca Hong in Wisconsin, and people like David, who? Like, we didn't talk about, nobody was really talking about this guy. Didn't think that he had a chance at all, but yet he ends up winning. And one other thing that I'm trying to find right now, and I'm going to see if I can see it, because it did have to do with the former Bush White House spokesman is Pete Seep. And this was on CNN last night as they are doing their election coverage. And should we ask more questions about why this wasn't discussed more amongst journalists and even some politicians? Because you had all the Democrats, the lefties, talking about the races and talking about some of the things that happen in different states and, you know, the election integrity issues. And there's no election integrity issues. As a matter of fact, they're in some states.
10: In Arizona, he hired the ninjas. What were they called? Yeah.
13: The cyber ninjas.
2: I'll give you an example. Okay. So cyber ninjas. So they're talking about, all right, so, you know, there were people that are just trying to get out the vote and things that were going on behind the scenes and trying to get people elected, right? So now you have the former Bush White House guy who's like, I got an example of how there was some pretty serious localized fraud that was going on in some elections. How many of you heard about this?
14: Example where it has been determinative, and that's in my home state of Indiana, St. Joseph County. The gentleman you previously worked for, David Axelrod, Barack Obama, got on the ballot because Democrats in that county submitted fraudulent ballot petition signatures. People, including the Democrat county chair, went to jail over that. Barack Obama should not have been on the primary ballot in the state of Indiana.
2: Excuse me? I didn't know this. I don't know if anybody knew this. Wait, what? So you're telling me that Barack Obama, like, illegally got on the ballot in Indiana in a certain precinct in a certain area, jurisdiction, and people went to jail for it. And so what's your answer to that? When the discussion on the dais there is all about how close elections are and election fraud, and it's like, well, it was only 400 people that voted illegally that were discovered in New Jersey. Yeah, but there have been races that have been decided by less and other things that people ask about. So the answer to what we just heard was...
13: That's not a voting issue. Like, that's something...
15: Well, it is a voting issue because he was on the ballot and people could vote for him.
13: That's not a Save America Act issue, though. That's not a, you know, they're stealing the elections, illegals are voting. That's an Indiana issue because Indiana is the one that determines who's on their ballot.
10: How did that get determined?
15: How did that get determined? It was finally exposed 2 years later. It went through the courts, and several people found themselves in jail.
10: Finally.
15: But that's the problem. It didn't happen. They didn't find it before he was on the ballot.
2: Exactly. They didn't find out about it before he was on the ballot. Do you see how fraud sometimes works when you have people that are, oh, give me a break. I mean, this had nothing to do with the election, and this doesn't have to do with election fraud. No, it does. Because if they would have known beforehand that this happened, he wouldn't have been on the ballot. He shouldn't have been on the ballot. So people would have voted for somebody else. And so, yeah, that's exactly right. That's exactly what went down. And so that was a pretty powerful moment right there. It was a bunch of powerful moments. What else? Do we have another one? Yeah. Let's see some other ones. How about this out of Minnesota, eh? You had, in Minnesota, the Democrat, Peggy Flanagan. She's the one that was all upset about the question that was being asked. We played the video yesterday in the about the Somali fraud scandals. And it's like, why would anybody trust you, the lieutenant governor of the state? And... you ultimately didn't do anything about it. Well, you know, making all these excuses. Well, she ended up winning the Democrat primary for U.S. Senate there. And just to talk about how messed up things are in Minnesota, how about this little nugget from the Minnesota Attorney General, Keith Ellison, who was being interviewed by MS, whatever they call themselves, about Francesca Hahn. And this to me feels really, really out of touch. This is why she lost. Because this is how out of touch you are with the people that you represent. Listen.
16: That Abdul Al-Sayed, someone that you have supported, obviously won in what was a really close race against a more moderate Senate candidate in the state of Michigan. Right now in Wisconsin, Francesca Hong is facing some similar concerns that some of her past positions saying that she would like to abolish the police. She's backed away from that. Her saying that she didn't care for Thanksgiving, Valentine's Day, some of these other sort of more zany comments could harm her as well.
2: I love how he rolled his eyes during all of this. Now, listen, here's the kicker.
16: What do you make of that concern, and how do you satisfy those more centrist Democrats and independent-minded folks in states like your own right now who are having that real debate within their own head?
17: I think the debate is great. I think it's an important debate to have.
2: What? So you think this is an important debate to have? You think this is great? So I just want to get this right. So the Attorney General of Minnesota, Keith Ellison, thinks it's great that we're having a debate and doesn't see it as a bad thing about whether to abolish police or cancel Thanksgiving and Valentine's Day. Do you see how out of touch you are? Well, no, actually, you don't, do you?
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2: All right, we put a bow on the show right now, as we like to call it here on Florida's Voice. Anytime you want to watch it, FL Voice News on YouTube, Rumble X, Facebook, and Instagram. All right, D, I'm going to need you here for the last segment of today. Are you ready?
24: I'm ready.
2: Okay. I'm going to play just a snippet of a song, and I want you to tell me whether or not you feel like you like it, you're not sure, you need more, you think it's great, okay? Very short. Just a little snippet, okay?
24: Sure.
2: Because I want to make a point. Or try to. Let's see. All right. So listen to this.
26: You

0: Do you like that? Do you like, hey, I'd like to hear
1: Can
0: more?
1: Can I hear the chorus?
0: Mm. Oh, goodness. All right, let's see. I'll pray while you're sleeping. There might not be one. Watch you while you're dreaming. I don't know. I hope you understand just how proud I am to be your dad. That's it. Do you like it?
1: Not really.
0: Okay. So, would you be shocked if I told you that that was The Rock?
1: Yes.
0: Okay, that's The Rock. So, he released a song that he dedicated to his daughters called Your Dad. And I guess he wants to explore a music career. So, the reason why I played the song before I told you who it was is because I wanted to get an idea of what you thought about the song before making an opinion based on the fact that it's The Rock and whether or not you like him. Do you think that when you hear that, that he has a future in this? That it might work out for
1: you
0: him?
1: You know, I thought he was great in Moana.
0: Okay, well, I don't think that was him.
1: But this is not that good.
0: Okay, that's not... although it might have been him in Moana. All right. So...
1: Yes, it was.
0: It was? Oh, all right.
1: Of course.
0: I didn't know. That was my fifth choice. I mean, I didn't know. So he wants to make old school soul with some country flavor. There's not a single piece of that makes me think country. But that's okay. So it just brings me to, are there people that no matter what they do will be successful because of who they are, even if the music stinks? Okay, that's it.
1: He's one of these guys.
0: He's a guy that it's gonna be a smash. He's gonna have a hit. He's just average at best, and it'll probably be huge just because it's The Rock. That's the point I was trying to make. But that's okay. I mean, if that's what he wants to do, then go for it. All right. And then let's see if we can finish up with this. I don't know if I have enough time. WNBA stuff doesn't get any better. Remember when the Fever coach, Stephanie White, was defending DeJounte Carrington's assault on Sophie Cunningham? The whole, yeah. Well, I guess she's very upset that people would question whether or not she's for the team. While the team was sitting there, she's defending the player that clotheslined her player. And so here she is, and she's like...
2: An online community that's trying to create narratives that simply don't exist. Trying to create a fabrication or distortion of who I am, of what I'm about.
0: Okay, so you were with two of your players defending the other player on the other team who clotheslined and bloodied the face of your player, and it's everybody else's fault.
2: Our player success, our player's health and wellness, our player's safety is always a top priority for me. One of the things I pride myself on is my relationships with players. For those who have anything to say about the play in the last game, I didn't see the play in real time. I went straight to a press conference.
0: Okay, so you didn't see the play in real time. You saw the video. You saw everything after the fact. And yet, even after the fact, when you saw everything, you didn't, like, apologize. Your whole thing is like, it's everybody else's fault. You're all against me. No.
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10: A White House House exit. I'm Chris DeMeo, Fox News. White House Press Secretary Caroline Leavitt is leaving her post to spend more time with her family.
11: Caroline just put out an additional post saying that serving as the White House Press Secretary of the last year and a half has been the honor and adventure of a lifetime. She expresses her gratitude to the president for the privilege of speaking on his behalf at the podium and talks about how challenging it has been working in one of the most demanding and important jobs while also welcoming two young children in recent years. You know, she is the youngest press secretary in history. The president in his post seems to indicate as well that she will continue to play a role as an outside advisor.
10: That's Fox's Jackie Heinrich at the White House. 11 people have been indicted in what the Justice Department calls a decade-long marriage fraud scheme.
12: DOJ officials are calling these sham marriages, with Chinese nationals coming to the United States and paying tens of thousands of dollars to obtain green cards illegally. 11 people were indicted in this investigation. The announcement was made by Attorney General Todd Blanche in Washington, though most of the alleged criminal activity took place in New York City and surrounding boroughs. Federal prosecutors say that facilitators paired foreign nationals seeking immigration status with U.S. citizens recruited by other scheme participants to engage in these sham marriages. They used attorneys, tax preparers, marriage officiants to facilitate the marriages and submit fraudulent immigration paperwork to obtain permanent residency for the foreign nationals.
10: That's Fox's David Spunt in Washington. Jury selection is underway in Oakland, California, in a major federal trial against Meta. 29 states accused the company of designing Facebook and Instagram to be addictive to children. The states also accused Meta of illegally collecting personal data on children. Meta denies the allegations and says it has worked on improving safety for young users. The trial should last 6 to 8 weeks. 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
2: Rain will be ending with gradual clearing overnight and temperatures in the 70s to 6 on the WOKV weather meter. Your Thursday will be partly sunny, hot, and humid, reaching the mid to upper 90s with a few afternoon storms. From the First Alert Weather Center, I'm Action News Jack's Chief Meteorologist Mike Burrish for 104.5 WOKV.
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1: Here we go. Back in action, hour number three of Fox Across America. 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They say Prevagen is for your brain. I have lost my mind today making sense of, I guess you call it politics. When I was a little kid, I thought people who ran for office, for real, were like these infallible, high-minded, noble people.
2: Are you stupid or something?
1: Well, I was before I started covering it for a living. 888-788-9910. When you're a little kid, you see like a congressman or a senator or maybe even a governor, and you're like, wow, this guy is really a high-caliber human. The people running politics. You know, they used to say politics is Hollywood for ugly people. Okay, politics has become Hollywood for circus people. Okay, people who couldn't run a circus. And I get it's bananas, but I'm going to play some clips in this hour. We got Lydia Moynihan coming by. She's a financial correspondent at the New York Post. She's on TV like 57 times a day because she's young and she's fun and she's got real sharp opinions and people like her. She not only does Fox, she does CNN.
3: CNN is the worst.
1: Maybe so, but she's on CNN pretty much every night because she is somebody who is an expert communicator. Why? Because she doesn't make political points. She makes human points.
4: Bingo.
1: The whole point of this show. I don't get on the air and go, you better vote Republican. Why? So John Thune can refuse to pass the SAVE Act that has 84% support, even though we control the Senate, the House, and the presidency. John Thune, literally the balls of this guy. So now we should make it a campaign issue. We should make the Democrats run against the SAVE Act. And then if we win the House, the Senate, and the presidency, we could pass the SAVE Act. And you're like, yeah, yeah, yeah. And then you realize, hey, wait a minute. We already control the House, the Senate, and the presidency. So if we wanted, couldn't we pass the SAVE Act now?
5: I think he's got a point.
1: The point is, most of these people are full of some of them are just dumb. Listen, man, I don't want to be this guy because my whole show is, it runs on ridiculousness. Half the point of Fox giving me a show was to convince you that you could get a show. They go, well, if they listen to Jimmy Failla for 3 hours a day, they'd be like, this guy could have a show. But some of these people, a lot of the woke white chicks, it's, man, there's two facets to this. There are a lot of woke white liberal women who are empathetic creatures. They're decent people, and they feel bad for the marginalized and oppressed. So, like, when gay people were fighting for actual civil rights back in the 70s, women were a huge ally, huge asset, because they felt empathetic, and they wanted to be a part of that movement, and so, naturally, there they were. But that empathy, which was good and, you know, probably pointed in the right direction, stuck around, and they got guilted into supporting a lot of dopey other things. So LGB became LGBTQIA+2SL. None of you know what that stands for. None of you. You call into the show right now, you could not tell me what LGBTQIA+2SL stands for. I have said this before. That is not a civil rights movement. That is a very strong email password. But understand, there's a lot of these woke white women that do things like this as a branding exercise. They hate themselves. And they think calling you a bad person makes them a good person. So they want to abolish ICE. They want to defund the police because they've decided that that is what the minorities want.
6: Not even close!
1: Minority communities want cops, okay? Immigrant communities want ICE. Why? Because they came here legally. And they have family members that are trying to come here legally. So they really resent the out of people who cut the line. Like, imagine, Trump got a 40-point gain in the Latino vote against Joe Biden. Joe Biden, president in 2024.
7: I don't remember that ever happening.
1: But it did. It happened. He was president. And the point is, Trump got a 40-point swing amongst Latinos. Why? Because he was prioritizing legal immigration. And Democrats would get on TV and be like, this is racist. We should be building bridges and not walls. And then every one of them went home to a house surrounded by a wall. Not a lot of bridges. If you go on to go down to Georgetown in Washington, D.C., see where all those Democrats live, none of them have a bridge that lets anybody onto the property. All of those empty rhetorical flourishes sound great, but they mean nothing other than an open border, higher tax dollars for you. Okay, but understand, the reason Donald Trump won and swung the Latino vote by 40 points is the Democrats approached immigration as if everybody here was illegal. Do you remember when AOC was like, Donald Trump's going to deport your grandma if he wins? I'm like, that the premise being is that your grandma came here illegally. Okay, unfortunately, for AOC, most people's abuelas are in this country legally.
4: Some of these women, they're so stupid.
1: But it's not about AOC. Back to the other people. Peggy Flanagan, Lieutenant Governor of Minneapolis, Minnesota anyway, she just won their Senate nomination. She is going to be going up against my girl, Michelle Tafoya. And in a perfect world, she's going to get crushed. And I don't say that because I love Michelle Tafoya, but she's as cool of a human being as I've ever met. She was, of course, a pioneer for women when she made it into NFL locker rooms on Monday Night Football and Sunday Night Football, something very few women had done up until that time. She opened the door for all of the women you now see all over your TV screen covering sports. Michelle Tafoya was one of those like founding mothers, if you will. But I don't want her to win for that reason. Okay. I want her to win because Peggy Flanagan is a moonbat who says we need to rip ICE apart. You know, the people who have to deport the pedophiles and the murderers and the rapists, we have to rip them apart and stop them from terrorizing our communities. And why is she saying that? Because in Minnesota, there are that faction of woke white people who have more empathy for the people who came into this country illegally than the people who are trying to enforce the laws. You know, Renee Good is a hero in Peggy Flanagan's circle. Renee Good was, of course, the dope who hit an ICE agent with a car. I'm not happy she died, but I'm an honest enough person to admit she played a massive role in her own death. What the Peggy Flanagans of the world do is get on TV and tell you ICE is just driving down the street shooting people in minivans because they're bored. And you hear that and you're like, whoa, we better break up ICE. But then you find out what the people ICE is there to stop are doing to communities. And you go, yeah, these ICE folks aren't actually that bad. We love these ICE folks. Okay, Renee Good, David Peretti, or Alex Peretti, who got into the fight with cops and got killed. You should honestly know this if you have kids. Teach them to cooperate with the law. Okay, if you get pulled over by a cop, your chances of dying are zero. Okay, the minute you shove him, your chances change a little bit. The minute you pull out a weapon, the chances go way up. The minute you hit him with your freaking car in the middle of the road,
5: this could be a problem.
1: And Renee Good found out just how big of a problem. Okay, you don't have the right to hit the cops with your car. And if you want to tell me that in a millionth of a second, he could have shot at a different part of her body or what have you, you're willing to make that argument. But understand, we're only having that argument because she hit a cop with her car.
6: Bingo, man. Bingo.
1: But here is Peggy Flanagan saying, forget that. Get ICE out of here. Clip 20.
8: And now let's talk about Donald Trump's out of control ICE force. We need to rip ICE apart and stop them from terrorizing our communities. And I know this. I know that we can fix our broken immigration system, secure the border, and create a real pathway to citizenship that aligns with our values.
9: Life is hard, but it's harder when you're stupid.
1: Okay, here she goes on to say, we must believe our kids when they tell us they are trans. But here's the thing, guys. Our kids don't tell us they're trans. It starts with adults telling kids they're trans. It starts with teachers. It starts with parents. Are you in the wrong body? Are you sure you're not in the wrong body? You didn't finish your Frosted Flakes today. Are you sure you're not in the wrong body? Honey, you're a little down in the dumps. Your softball team lost 5-2.

0: voice. Trans people choose to go get surgery. Okay? One is a want, one is a need. Medicare is designed for needs. It is not designed for wants. Okay? Wants, that is your own elective reasoning. Needs is you got no choice. Okay? But here is Peggy Flanagan telling us we must believe our kids, change the laws. If they say they're trans, they're just trans. Clip 18.
1: This is life-affirming and life-saving healthcare. When our children tell us who they are, it is our job as grown-ups to listen and to believe them.
0: Oh, God.
2: These people are crazy. I'm telling you, they're crazy.
0: Understand, again, the emotional blackmail. This is life-saving healthcare. First of all, they're not going to, your son is not going to die if he doesn't get a boob job. Not going to die if he doesn't get butt implants and a fake vagina. He's not going to die. He's going to be fine. Okay, straight. He's not going to. It's not saving his life. Okay, but this idea that they're all going to kill themselves if we don't give it to them. Someone who is going to kill themselves is mentally unstable. And that's tragic. And I, you know, I'm sending every good vibe I have in me to anybody who finds themselves in that position right now. Okay, all you need to do ultimately is live beyond the moment that's telling you to kill yourself, which I'm oversimplifying given the circumstances that have probably driven you to feel that way. But the point is you feel that way because things ain't going the best. Okay, but the point is you can turn them around by persisting through the moment and you'll eventually get a better bounce of the ball and find yourself in good standing. I am the proof. When I was a cab driver, I wanted to kill myself every day for 2 years. But I'm such a good writer that I couldn't make peace on the note. I would never be able to sign off on like a farewell note. I'd be like, what do I end it with? Ciao, smell you later. Like, am I going to be that guy? Am I sincerely? I never sign anything sincerely. And like, I would have that debate in my cab to the point it would make me laugh out loud and I'd be fine again. But when Peggy Flanagan says things like, give them surgery or they're going to die, that's blackmail. Okay, that's not fact. That's a blackmail. It's not biology. It's blackmail. And if people were going to die from a lack of a gender-affirming care, guys, we've only been providing it for a few years. That would mean in the aughts and the 90s and the 80s, there were these hundreds of thousands of people killing themselves because they couldn't get a boob job as a teenage boy. And that's the scam here. And the fact that we should be paying as taxpayers for something they choose to do. You know, what if guy wants to buy his wife a boob job? He doesn't think she has nice hoodies. He wants to get her a new pair. Why? What's the difference between that want and the want of somebody to be trans, other than the level of emotional blackmail associated with someone who wants to be trans? If you don't give it to them, they're going to die. That's the moment we find ourselves in politics. These are not good faith negotiators. And some of the policies that they espouse are like actually deadly for real. Like, did you see that nutbag, Frances Gill, who says she wants to abolish the police and empty the prisons? The interviewer goes, well, what happens if my daughter's assaulted and raped? She goes, well, that's just a hypothetical. I don't want to get into that. But it's not a hypothetical. Millions of women get raped every year. But the point is, back to that woke, white, idiotic empathy. They think it looks good for their brand if they say they're on the side of the bad guys. It's like avant-garde. Hey, you never thought of it this way. It's like they all watched Cobra Kai. Have you ever seen Cobra Kai on Netflix? It's the movie The Karate Kid, but they reimagine it as if Daniel LaRusso was the bad guy and Johnny, the bully, was the good guy. That's how the Democrats see society now. They're just Cobra Kai-ing their way out of things. But Cobra Kai was a hit, unlike the Democrats.
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0: Yep, there it is, Fox Across America with your main man, Jimmy Fallon. We got Lydia Moynihan in the on-deck circle. We're excited about that. One of the things she's going to talk about is last night's primaries. Of course, the socialists in Wisconsin, Francesca Hong, she lost.
1: Get her out. Get her out of here.
0: Unfortunately, it's too many of these other moon bets that are still on the ballot. This chick are nuts, okay? They're nuts. This is the AOC thing where she says woke one was crazy. I just want you to hear this because this is a talking point. It was given to her by Democrat strategists because they're all trying to distance themselves from what they used to tweet. Like, let me give you an example. My mayor is a guy by the name of Zoran Mamdani.
2: This guy's a serious ass.
0: Maybe the biggest one. Zoran Mamdani famously tweeted, "We don't need an investigation to tell us the NYPD is racist and queer and anti-queer, racist and anti-queer. What we need to do is defund the NYPD." That's what Zoran Mamdani tweeted. "We don't need an investigation to tell us the NYPD is racist and anti-queer. What we need to do is defund the police." He wrote that. Zoran Mamdani, my mayor, wrote defund the police. I mean,
3: look, if you hate cops just because they're cops, the next time you get in trouble, call a crackhead.
0: Okay, but understand, Zoran Mamdani said that. Do you know what happened yesterday? He flipped out because his wife is going to Syria and he wants her to have police protection from the NYPD. So the NYPD, they're racist and anti-queer, but if his wife's going on vacation, the NYPD better step up and protect her. The problem is Mamdani, whose wife has said a lot of like death to Israel stuff, he defended her by saying she's a private citizen. She has nothing to do with the mayor's office. So now he's having a hard time justifying police protection for her vacation to Syria. Why? Because he wanted us to believe she was a private citizen and did not influence his policy in any way. That's what he came up with. When his wife's tweets surfaced saying blow Israel off the map, he said, "Well, my wife's a private citizen."
4: That is absolutely the most ridiculous excuse I have ever heard in my entire career as a disciplinarian.
0: Well, here's AOC making an equally ridiculous one, saying woke one was crazy. Clip 30.
5: I mean, I think that a lot of these races, even right now, they'll have a tendency to be nationalized.
6: Yeah.
5: But these races ultimately are local, and all politics are local. My understanding is that Francesca Hong has made clear her present stances to her electorate.
6: Yeah, she's moved away from a lot
5: of that. She's moved away from it. And I have a local city councilman that has this saying, woke one was crazy.
0: I mean, come on, man.
7: You sound insane. Do you realize that? You should be medicated.
0: You should be medicated. Okay, understand. Woke one was crazy. And she laughs like, it was just crazy, you guys. We wanted to defund the police and mandate a vaccine that didn't work and open the southern border and shut down the schools. It was just crazy. So, haha, let's move on. Except the problem is woke two is crazier than woke one. Okay, now they want to empty the frickin' prisons. I mean,
8: you've got to be kidding me. I can't believe what I just saw.
0: It's insane.
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13: Fox News, I'm Ted Lindner. New reports show President Trump's trade agenda is bringing jobs back to the states. Commerce Secretary Howard Lutnick telling Fox Business's Kudlow the president's tariffs work.
14: These tariffs protecting American manufacturing jobs, building and constructing those jobs. This is where we're going. And you know what the key is? We're going to have to train young people for these high-tech jobs.
13: Critics of the tariffs claim they only raise costs. President Trump announcing on Wednesday that White House Press Secretary Karoline Leavitt's leaving her position to spend more time with her family. Former senior counselor to the president, Kellyanne Conway, says Caroline's time in the White House was historic.
6: She will go down as one of the best White House press secretaries, definitely for her work behind the podium, but her work behind the scenes that the public doesn't always see.
13: Secretary Leavitt expected to continue a relationship with the president with an outside advisor role. 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
25: Rain will be ending with gradual clearing overnight and temperatures in the 70s to 6 on the WOKV weather meter. Your Thursday will be partly sunny, hot, and humid, reaching the mid to upper 90s with a few afternoon storms. From the First Alert Weather Center, I'm Action News Jax, Chief Meteorologist Mike Burrish for 104.5 WOKV.
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0: Yeah, sometimes you just like the song. They were playing a Itty Bitty Pretty One.
1: Yeah.
0: Clearly in honor of me and not my guest. I kid. Superstar financial reporter at the New York Post. Fan favorite on every cable news network there is at this point. Lydia Moynihan in the house and the crowd goes wild. Great to see you.
1: Hello to all my fans. I would take Itty Bitty. I don't even need to be Itty Bitty Pretty. I just Itty Bitty. That's all I care about.
0: Well, there's a shot for that. It's going around. There is this thing, okay? Losing weight used to be something that was like commendable because very few people bothered to do it. They'd be like, hey, did you see Gary? He looks great. Okay,
1: good
0: but now
1: him.
0: It's so mainstream, I almost resent it.
1: Huh.
0: I may just go the other way and gain another 12. Just have some fun with it.
1: Countercultural. It's a very transgressive
0: That's what I mean.
1: To gain weight.
0: I'm going to go body positive on all these people. Isn't
1: just
0: it crazy?
1: Just as everyone's body negative.
0: Isn't it funny, though, how the body positivity thing was like such a fad they pushed that had zero support? Because the minute they were like, here's a shot, you can all lose 50 pounds, everybody took it.
1: But there's still a mix, though. There's a lot of people I know who are totally candid, like, oh, yeah, I'm getting a Ozempic.
0: Yeah.
1: And then there's still a lot of people who you haven't seen in a couple months and they've lost a noticeable amount of weight. And you go to compliment them and, oh, no, this is just this is exercise.
0: So
1: I just started watching
0: doing.
1: Weight. Just cut back on some alcohol. Like, okay, like at this point, like we all know.
0: Yeah.
1: You know what I mean? Like, just be honest.
0: Thank you. There's no shame in it.
1: No.
0: You look good.
1: 100%.
0: Just don't do the thing where you lose so much weight, your personality gets drained out of your face. We all know that person. You can lose, like, I tell you this is going to blow your mind. When I was a freshman in college, I lost 100 pounds. 100. I graduated high school 275.
1: No
0: I was on a football team.
1: No way.
0: I lost 100 pounds. I looked like I had 3 hours to live. Okay, from high school to college, in my freshman year of college. And
1: you didn't like the dorm eating plan?
0: I didn't go away. I went to community college.
1: Oh,
0: I
1: mean, okay.
0: The dorm drinking plan. But the point is, I will show you pictures. I have them in my office. You actually can lose like the energy in your face.
1: Yeah.
0: You know what I'm saying? I just
1: look gaunt.
0: I don't look like me. You know what I'm saying? And I've seen people do that. But I only like it.
1: Yeah.
0: I'm only even talking about this.
1: Ariana Grande.
0: Yeah. Well, that's a whole nother. You know,
1: I
0: understand.
1: Know.
0: There's a rumor she's pregnant because she was seen eating for one. And hey, come on. We got jokes here. Let's go. Lydia Moynihan's here. Step it up. But the point is, body positivity was one of those fads that I liken to Democrat socialism. I don't doubt it has its supporters. But it's largely propped up by people who want to make it happen, who want it to be a thing. You know what I'm saying? Like, you know what I knew it was a scam? When Lizzo lost weight.
1: Yeah.
0: She was the queen of body positivity. And then that article came out where she was calling her backup dancers a bunch of fat bees and all the other stuff. And then
1: she was still fat.
0: Of course it was.
1: Yeah.
0: She's like, I'm going to be the only fat one up here. You know what I mean? I'm not going to share.
1: Bananas and do you remember that?
0: Yeah.
1: It was the whole thing.
0: She's not going to share the fat light with these other people. But back to that point of things being propped up, I don't doubt in your myriad of cable news hits, you will come across someone, or might even be your own suggestion, that these polls in Wisconsin were a little misleading on Francesca Hong. What was explained to me, and I want you to opine from here, okay, is I was told by a very reliable pollster that a lot of primary polls are taken like a month out. And that it's very possible that these weird statements about Thanksgiving and proximity to whiteness and stuff drove support away in the week since those polls were taken. Plausible, yet she was still favored by 75% yesterday in the betting odds.
1: Hmm.
0: So somebody's wrong there.
1: I guess the odds were overweight on Francesca.
0: Oh, there it is. Bringing back the fat. But she's gone.
1: Yeah, for now. I do have a feeling some of these people tend to come back.
0: Yeah.
1: Right? They just go on to live another sort of life. Well, look, I think what's interesting, of course, is that you didn't have Bernie Sanders, AOC, some of these notable, popular DSA voices get involved in this campaign. And they were asked about it, and they were noticeably silent on it.
0: Uh-huh.
1: So I think to me that was the more significant piece is people weren't getting that kind of, she wasn't getting that seal of approval from AOC, Bernie, and then at the same time, I think a lot of the people who were a bit more moderate, quote unquote, whatever that means in this day and age, were maybe a little alarmed by some of the comments. And again, too, you know, this is the thing. You can have an opinion that's really crazy and out there, and if you explain why you changed, you can justify a rapid pivot.
0: Yeah.
1: but these candidates aren't doing that. Suddenly she was like, oh, actually, I like Thanksgiving. Like, why? 2 days ago, you didn't. What changed?
0: Did you bet the Cowboys and win?
1: That made it almost more noticeable, but that drives me crazy.
0: Yes.
1: Of like, oh, no, I don't support that anymore. You're like, well, 2 days ago, you did.
0: Well, give me this, Lydia
1: Moynihan. You wanted to defund the police last year. What changed?
0: Empty the prisons. Could you? I mean, that's bananas, but give me this. When you talk about Bernie and AOC not supporting her, do you think any of that has to do with Graham Plattner and the fact that they might be a little bit more cautious with endorsements now that they went to the mattresses for what was clearly a flawed entity?
1: To the mattress.
0: You know, that, I know.
1: That's one way of putting it.
0: Yeah. Well, yeah, actually, it makes more sense when you think of it in your double entendre vibe than my original intent. This is a Rorschach test and Lydia's failing it.
1: She's going to
0: get help. Oh, yeah,
1: we're
0: actually.
1: Winning.
0: Actually, according to the audience, you're winning big. If you can turn any analogy into sex, every trucker just pulled over and thanked God. But do you think they are playing a little more defense, though, because of, you know, that obviously a reality? Because think about this. In this primary, and it's easy to forget, there was a time where Eric Swalwell had a political future. That's over. You know, you don't hear a lot about either, like Ruben Gallego, who was basically Swalwell in another outfit, you know? Obviously, the Graham Plattner thing. This moon bat who just went down. I think on some level, they're being a little more, what's the phrase the young girls on my staff use? Mindful. They're being a little more mindful now.
1: They practiced some meditation this morning. They're being mindful. I wish that I could say that was true.
0: Mm-hmm.
1: But look at El Sayed. I mean, this is a guy.
0: To me,
1: not condemning the Ayatollah because you're afraid of offending people and calling a terrorist attack basically hurt people. I think that's way worse than being opposed to Thanksgiving.
0: You're spot on with that, because when they try to make that equivocation of one and the other, you know, I heard, were you in one of those clips where they were talking about Trump? You're in a million quotes they're talking about Trump, but I'm just trying to think.
1: Somebody
0: it was in
1: talking
0: my feed.
1: About Trump.
0: No, but someone was saying, like, these people won't condemn 9/11.
1: Oh.
0: And they were like, well, you won't condemn Donald Trump. And you're like, Donald Trump didn't do a 9. It was about October 7th. Yeah. Someone said October 7th was justified. And
1: right.
0: The rape and killing of all those women. And the panelist goes, well, you won't condemn what Donald Trump did. And I'm like, nobody associated with Donald Trump did an October 7th or a September 11th. You know?
1: Right.
0: It's all that, man.
1: The false equivocation.
0: Yes.
1: That's what it always comes back to. Well, Donald Trump.
0: Yeah.
1: Donald Trump bad.
0: When does,
1: and you're like what? Yeah. Really?
0: Out of curiosity, do you ever ask, like, when, like, if Trump is Hitler, he's the least punctual Hitler we've ever had. Because he's in his second term now. You know what I mean? Do you remember that time Hitler ran, won, did nothing?
1: Oh, my gosh.
0: Ran, lost,
1: exactly.
0: Then ran and won again. And still hadn't started Hitlering yet.
1: But there could be a third term.
0: Oh, and that's very Hitlery. That is very Hitlery. You know, you're just forcing yourself on people.
1: Third term. He jokes about it. It could happen.
0: He's waiting till he's in office for a 16th year for the Hitlering. So Donald Trump, to be clear, actually,
1: then
0: yes.
1: The concentration camps are going to come out with a vengeance.
0: Hitler, the thing about, for whatever you guys know about Hitler, okay, first of all, not a big fan of not adopting, but having a Jewish daughter. Okay, not a fan.
1: Right.
0: If you were going to go to your dad,
1: kind of a deal breaker.
0: For all the awkward conversations you could have with a parent, Papa Adolf, I'm converting to Judaism. Very difficult parental conversation. Okay.
1: Yeah.
0: Like, I once found Zins, those tobacco in Lincoln's knapsack. Like, I don't do Zins. They're bad for you. You know what I mean? It's slightly difficult.
1: I mean, they're very popular. Now.
0: But it's not.
1: I want to try it. I want to start Zinning.
0: But it's not your dad is the Führer and you want to become Jewish. Okay. But the point is, Hitler was, for whatever you know about him, not the kind of guy to wait till the midway point of his second term to get Hitlering. You know what I'm saying?
1: Yeah, the Battle of Midway.
0: Trump is the laziest Hitler. He's a procrastinator. Procrastinazi. He's waiting to get going. We're talking to Lydia Moynihan. We're excited about it. I have these El Sayed clips, okay? And, you know, past, like, the obvious stuff, which is his associations with dirtbags and everything like that, is just, you know, there's an economic illiteracy to all of this.
1: Right.
0: And, you know, I you could speak to that as a financial person. There's no way to explain any of this. Like, they can't, meaning they can say something to you that we should do this, but the how is a non-starter.
1: Right. Well, and I think that's the issue with today's political messaging. There's all these clips of him on TikTok.
0: Yeah.
1: Where he's lip syncing and he's dancing and he's having a good time. And then on the screen it says, Medicare for All has a very sort of quick political message. And people see that and they like it. And you're not really processing what that means. It's not like he's having to make a cogent argument and lay out his plan and defend it. Mm-hmm. It's a quick thing that people see, oh, that's nice, and then they vote for him. There's not a lot of explanation for how you're actually going to implement that policy. It's just a quick, there's no thinking through what's actually being proposed. And that's, of course, a big problem.
0: Did you see that Megan Romer nut who asked, you know, tax the hell out of the rich? And he's like, well, how? Why? And she's like, well, you know, that's not important.
1: Exactly. you have your sound bites. And this is every interview he does. Somebody will try and push him money out of politics. He goes back to his talking points because he can't actually explain. Or maybe he can, and he knows it's going to sound really bad if he does, because it means that people aren't going to have private health. There's all these kind of ramifications that he's not talking about that will absolutely happen. I also am just so tired of the wealth inequality conversation. Like, yes, I wish that everyone had an equal amount of wealth, but the fact of the matter is we are the wealthiest country in the history of the world. Before, people had no wealth at all. There was like one guy with a lot of wealth and nobody had anything else. We have wealth now.
0: Yes.
1: That's why there's wealth inequality, because we all have wealth. That's actually a better problem to have than what they have in Cuba right now, where nobody has wealth.
0: Yeah, no, nothing. I mean, but think about that. Everything someone happens to be complaining about capitalism on right now was made by a capitalist. Everything.
1: It's so
0: every
1: true.
0: Every device, every
1: it's
0: medium.
1: So true.
0: You know what I mean?
1: No one's stopping you from opting out and going to the middle of nowhere and growing your own food.
0: Imagine.
1: You can do that.
0: You can go just be your own eco-farmer. I'm just going to go in my little city. But it's so dumb to me. But this is my question. Okay, obviously Francesca Hong loses. The polls are off by a lot. Whatever the justification for that is.
1: I haven't seen that one before.
0: I know. But does that make you wonder if maybe like somebody like Abdul Al-Sayed doesn't necessarily have the support they're telling us he does? You know?
1: I would tend to agree. So, and also we obviously have seen this trend where Republicans seem to underpoll. In a lot of states, because it is now controversial to say that you are in favor of voting for a Republican. That's just a controversial thing. A lot of people evidently don't want to say that to a pollster. If, you know, you can look at the past few polls of how Donald Trump underperformed in Iowa, all of these notable polls. So I'd like to think so. And I do think, you know, Mike Rogers has been doing a better job of really reaching out to Democrats. I think he knows he has an opportunity because there is such a radical candidate that he's running against. So I think he's capitalizing on that to an extent.
0: He's getting his money's worth. I mean, listen, you, in theory, in a substantive debate, you dream to run against these people because you walk in with the victory in hand. If you can, that's would be the biggest challenge. Like, you know, they talk about AOC being a potential president. There's no way, because she's never done a non-friendly interview. You know, and I don't doubt she'd be in debates where the moderators might be helping a little bit. We've seen that in the past. But would you, if you were in charge of AOC, would you let her debate a Marco Rubio, who's actually really sharp and in the moment and like very astute?
1: That's a very good point.
0: He's a super astute dude.
1: But I also think in this day and age, and we see this, whether it's a debate or a TV show or whatever, people are so...
0: They see what they want to see.
1: ...to one side. They're not moved. So you can have, you know, on TV, you can have a hot debate and someone can make a great point and then the rejoinder from the opponent can be, well, you suck. And people will literally clip that, you suck, and be like, he smoked that guy.
0: All of us are AOC right now.
1: He owned him. And you're like, no, he literally just levied an ad hominem attack, but people see what they want to see and that energizes and excites people and people think that they... So I could see a world in which they debated... And she's smoked by somebody like Marco Rubio, and her supporters would still be posting the clips.
0: Yes, queen, and all that jazz. And
1: she killed it, you know.
0: That is funny.
1: Can I
0: give you one note about media framing? That's like one of my favorites. If you saw this on Twitter, forgive me, okay? But this is the Minnesota Star. So Amy Klobuchar is the nominee for governor in Minnesota.
1: Oh, Amy.
0: So the Minnesota Star congratulates Amy Klobuchar on being the first woman to head a statewide ticket. Okay? Do you know who she's running against? A black woman in the Republican Party. So Amy Klobuchar is a historic first. We're not even going to mention the fact that the other woman also a historic, and a black woman. And that's media framing. So somebody sees the Minnesota Star and goes, yeah, we're doing something progressive over here. Not like those caveman Republicans. Do you remember down when they were fighting over gerrymandering in Memphis? And it was, I believe his name is Cohen, you know, his seat.
1: Steve Cohen, an old white guy.
0: Old white guy. The Republicans black. They're like, oh, we're not going to have this racist, this racist Memphis race defined. I'm like, actually, we're running the black guy.
1: Right.
0: The number you have reached is not in service. More Lydia Moynihan. Don't leave.
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0: bottom of the ninth on Fox Across America with Jimmy Fallon. We just added two shows to the calendar. They go on sale Friday. Lexington, Kentucky, hot damn, February 20th. And then we go to Boise, Idaho, February 27th, Lydia Moynihan.
1: Lexington is known for its burby.
0: Yeah, bourbon. There's a lot of bourbon down there, a lot of horse racing. Of course, this weekend we're in Kentucky going to the Alamo. Come on. It's going to be rad.
1: The Alamo? I thought that was Texas.
0: I mean, I said San Antonio, didn't I?
1: Oh, okay. I was like, is there another Alamo?
0: I said Kentucky. I'm a little slow. That's not as bad as the Geraldo story. So one time we're on the five. Kennedy and I talking about the movie Pee-wee's Big Adventure, which might be the greatest movie ever made. She talked about how Pee-wee's bike in that movie gets stolen and put in the basement of the Alamo. Geraldo Rivera, who's on the show that day, goes, Alamo in Texas? And I go, how many Alamos you know, dude? You know what I'm saying?
1: Yeah.
0: You never hear the phrase, remember the Alamo, and people go, which one? You know what I'm saying? Geraldo is very, he's more cultured than us.
1: Oh my gosh.
0: But I bring it up, did you know, in this last minute we have together, Geraldo Rivera, for all the grief people give him on Fox, he was the guy that showed the Zapruder film of JFK getting assassinated to the public. He got a copy in 1974, put it on TV. So Geraldo started that whole thing. And
1: we
0: because
1: have him to thank.
0: Yeah, we have Geraldo to thank. He was hiding the Zapruder film in his mustache for 10 years. Then he got a shave one day. It fell out. They're like, put it on. And I said, ratings gold. Who knew? But you find these things out constantly. Lydia Moynihan, fantastic writer in the New York Post. You could look at all her work. She's all over the telly. CNN, Fox. She does it all. She got Gutfeld. You were on last night with our comedy dwarf, Greg Gutfeld. I saw you. That was great. That makes me excited. I root for you. You know what I mean? I hate most people in this business. Like, none more so than myself. But I'm just saying, the idea that I get somebody who stops by here once in a while, I'm like, I hope that works out for you. It makes me feel like
1: Godspeed.
0: You
1: know, from afar, I wish you well.
0: There it is. As for the rest of you, I kid, happy Wednesday. We'll see you back here tomorrow. Go enjoy your unique American
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4: There was a time in Jacksonville a couple of years ago where there were several drownings in retention ponds. 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
12: Caroline Levitt is moving on. I'm Ted Lindner, Fox News. President Trump's press secretary leaving the administration at the end of the month. Fox's Jared Halpern with more from the White House.
13: Caroline Levitt, the youngest person to ever serve as White House press secretary, will step down at the end of the month. President Trump announced the move on social media, saying Levitt will depart her role to spend time with her young family, adding Levitt will be one of his top outside advisors and an influential voice within the Republican Party. Levitt recently returned to the White House following the birth of her second child in May. She served as a press aide during President Trump's first term and was a top spokesperson for the president's 2024 campaign. At the White House, Jared Halpern, Fox News.
12: Tuesday night, President Trump gave reporters an update on the strategy used to protect him on his way back from the NATO conference in Turkey last month. Fox's Jackie Heinrich with more.
6: A comparatively quiet week for the president, taking few questions from reporters after an explosive report revealed he was secretly shuttled off Air Force One in a catering truck last month.
14: I go by Secret Service and the military. They wanted me to go on a different flight, a different plane, equal safety, but they wanted me to do it, so I do it. I do what they say.
6: Secretary of State Marco Rubio, Treasury Secretary Scott Bessent, and White House Communications Director Stephen Chung remained on Air Force One, which they knew was acting as a decoy. But a senior administration official said several steps were taken to keep the plane safe, including F-35 fighter jet escorts. Reporters on the plane had been told to keep their window shades down so they wouldn't see the military escort.
12: President Trump saying the military jet he flew on that night was at greater risk. And there is a $1 billion Powerball jackpot winner on Wednesday night. A winning ticket has been sold in the state of Illinois. Winning numbers drawn were 4, 26, 66, 67, 69, and the red Powerball was 9. 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
0: Rain will be ending with gradual clearing overnight and temperatures in the 70s to 6 on the WOKV weather meter. Your Thursday will be partly sunny, hot, and humid, reaching the mid to upper 90s with a few afternoon storms. From the First Alert Weather Center, I'm Action News Jax, Chief Meteorologist Mike Burrish for 104.5 WOKV.
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0: From the heartland of America and the gateway to the West, good morning, good evening, wherever you may be, across the nation, around the world. I'm George Norrie, and this is Coast to Coast AM. Later tonight, the Good Witch joins us. Here's what's happening. President Donald Trump said the U.S. has total control over the Strait of Hormuz, a claim that Iran has disputed, and that comes as ships are hesitant to pass through the waterway. He says, "I think we will keep it," he wrote on his Truth Social platform. The number of vessels tracked transiting through the Strait of Hormuz fell to a one-week low of 8. About 130 ships a day passed through that vital waterway before the war started on Feb 28. Annual inflation slowed for the second month in a row, cooling to 3.4% in July as prices at the pump and the grocery store delivered less of a bite. That was data released from the Bureau of Labor Statistics. And the slowing U.S. labor market is presenting more challenges for our housing sector, facing affordability challenges, with would-be homebuyers struggling to save amid persistent inflation and a less dynamic employment outlook. Investment analyst Mish Sedlak with us here. Mish, your thoughts on the economy. What's going on here?
1: Hey, let's tie those two stories together, George, because they kind of go together. The CPI was actually quite a good report. They reported month over month of just 0.1%. And actually, if you carry it out to two digits, which I do in my calculations, it was even better. It was 0.07%, so less than 0.1%. But all items, excluding food and energy, up 0.2%. But how did we get there? We got there because energy fell 1.48%. Gasoline fell another 2.86%. That's on top of an over 9% decline last month. Now, shelter was up 0.14%, but owner's equivalent rent and rent of primary residence, those are the two key components of shelter, they were up almost a third of a point each. So why was overall shelter down? Because energy down, because utilities are down. George, we're not going to repeat those numbers at all. And let's look ahead here. The Cleveland Fed puts out an inflation forecast, and unlike the GDP forecast, these inflation forecasts are actually pretty good. So they're looking ahead for the PCE, which is the Fed's preferred measure of inflation, not the CPI. They're looking at, for August, 0.34%, and 0.27 on the CPI. The problem is, George, if you annualize those numbers, we're back at 3% and 3.29% on the core PCE, which is the Fed's preferred measure of inflation. That does not support rate cuts, in my opinion. I think the Fed ought to hike. Now let's look at mortgage rates. Mortgage rates are back up to 6.75%, George.
0: Wow.
1: And that's at the same time that home prices are hitting new median highs. So people are squeezed on food, are squeezed on, and I think they're going to be squeezed again on energy. And one thing we can say is just look at what does the bond market think about all of this? So the stock market was, not super giddy over this today, but the bond market did not react to these good numbers at all. We have the 30-year long bond at the highest rates in 18 years. George, I don't think interest rates are going to come down on mortgages until the Fed actually starts hiking rates to cool the economy. Of course, when they hike the rates, that's going to slow the economy. So my overall take is, I don't think the Fed is in a great spot, George.
0: Not at all. Thank you, Mish. Nick Reiner has been indicted by a Los Angeles grand jury on two counts of first-degree murder with a special circumstance allegation of lying in wait for that December 2025 stabbing death of his parents, filmmaker Rob Reiner and photographer Michelle Singer Reiner. He has pleaded not guilty. In recent times, it seems like the world has become a more unpredictable and chaotic place. From social media outbursts and political upheavals to personal conflicts and bizarre behaviors. There is an undeniable sense that many people are acting in ways that are unusual or even crazy. But what is driving these behaviors? Are they isolated incidents or part of a larger trend? Understanding why people are acting this way today requires examining various social, psychological, and technological factors that influence human behavior in the modern age. Who better to look at this than our own Howard Bloom? Howard, what do you think?
2: Well, today we are going, or to understand why we are going crazy, you have to understand a basic principle. Parents love to trash the technologies that their kids love to flash. In the 1990s, gory blood and guts video games were booming, and adults loved to blame those games for the violence and crime in society. In 1992 and 1993, there were Senate hearings about Mortal Kombat, a blood-drenched video game that urged you to outbattle an opponent, then commanded you to finish him off, and encouraged you to rip out his heart and tear off his head with his spinal cord still dangling. In 1997 came Grand Theft Auto, a game in which you stole cars, shot policemen, and saw their blood spurt, a game in which you could mow down entire lines of Hare Krishna followers, peacefully walking in single file down the sidewalk. You could also jump the curb and splatter ordinary citizens. And topping all that, you could kill the emergency responders who showed up to clean up the mess you had made. Social commentators like anti-game activist Jack Thompson denounced Grand Theft Auto vehemently. Thompson called Grand Theft Auto a murder simulator. Grand Theft Auto, the pundits said, was going to poison the minds of kids and turn them into violent thugs. One of those critics was Hillary Clinton. But was that true? Did Mortal Kombat, Grand Theft Auto, and the single-person shooter games like them boost crime rates? No, just the opposite. 1993, the year of Mortal Kombat, was the year when crime started to drop. Then came Grand Theft Auto, and the crime rate fell even farther. In fact, from 1993 to 2024, violent victimization has dropped by 71%. That is a huge, almost unbelievable improvement. It means that today you are 6% more likely to have a life with no criminal violence as you would have been in 1973. Criminologists call this the Great Crime Decline, the largest and longest sustained drop in serious crime since World War II. But do we Americans see that radical increase in our domestic peace? Not at all. Ever since 1993, between 60 and 78% of us have been absolutely certain that crime was worse this year, no matter what year it was, than it was a year ago. And in almost all of these 32 years, crime was actually down, tremendously down. In other words, things were looking up and we simply failed to see it. So the insanity may not be in the increase in the world's craziness. It may be in the very way we see. Why? There's a slew of reasons, but here's one of them. Every new generation of toys for teens seems threatening and alien to parents. The new playthings are radically different than the toys parents grew up with. So surely those toys must be evil. Today, the new toys for teens are smartphones, TikTok, Facebook, and Instagram. And those toys may soon include artificial intelligence. These electronic companions are driving parents wild. Could they be 2026's equivalent of blood and guts video games? Could they actually bring more blessings than curses? I am convinced the answer is yes.
0: All right, my friend, thank you. Well, people are acting strange, no doubt about that. In a moment, the host of one of the Paranormal Podcast Network shows, Shades of the Afterlife, Sandra Champlain, joins us to talk about the afterlife next on Coast to Coast Day.

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0: And welcome back to Coast, George Norrie with you, Sandra Champlain with us, international best-selling author, grief expert, and leading investigative voice in the afterlife research. Sandra was once an absolute hard-nosed skeptic, we'll talk about that, but suffered a profound, paralyzing fear of death, so she embarked on a private decades-long investigation into the nature of consciousness. She's one of the hosts of the Paranormal Podcast Network that you can hear on the iHeartRadio Net and Coast to Coast AM's podcasts. Her show is called Shades of the Afterlife, and here she is with drums beating, Sandra Champlain. Hello, Sandra.
1: Hello, George. Yeah, I hear those drums. How are you doing tonight?
0: I'm doing great. How are you?
1: Oh, I'm so happy to be here.
0: What was this paralyzing fear of death that you had? What happened?
1: Well, it seemed to come out of nowhere. You know, when you look at the sky at night and you see the stars, well, I started thinking, what is out there? How far does it go? Who am I? And for whatever reason, it just came across as this fear of dying. Do the lights just go out and I disappear? And it's probably my ego talking, because none of our egos want to go, but it just fell into my lap as total fear. I would go to bed at night and I would think about, what if this is my last night? I'd wake up in the morning with that fear, and it was crazy. So it had me do something about it, and that's how my whole journey began almost 30 years ago.
0: Do you have any doubts at this point about the afterlife?
1: I have no doubts at all. No doubts at all. There has been so much investigation on my side. You know, if I hear of something new or different, or even some of the old things like reincarnation and near-death experiences and EVPs and things, I've got to go after it and experience something myself. It's great, and I love people who listen to our shows, of course, but I think there comes a part with each one of us human beings that we have our own experiences, and those are the things that really push us from believing to knowing. So I have no doubt, and I absolutely love to share my findings and share some great conversations I've had with guests, with all who want to listen, because, George, our life matters. I know there's an afterlife. I know we're going to see our loved ones again, but why the heck are we here on planet Earth? Why is it so hard? So I also like to give some tools to get through this life.
0: We'll get into that. Is there a spiritual tie-in to this?
1: There is a spiritual tie-in, whether people call the universe, God, the light, divine, there.

0: There is something alive that connects us all. And I believe our consciousness is behind everything. I believe consciousness really is the force behind it all. But there is something, whether it's a spiritual leader or from a near-death experience, the message comes through the same, and it is life here. We are meant to be kind, to help each other, to forgive, to love one another. So whether it comes from the light and this unconditional love in the when people have a near-death experience, or some of the greatest spiritual leaders of all time, all had the same message. So for me, this is spiritual.
1: You know, Sandra, when you stop to think about it, it's inspiring when you think about life itself in the universe, how it started, what it is, why we're here. It's remarkable, isn't it?
0: It is more than that. And I think I mentioned the ego a little bit earlier. We all have this negative voice in our mind, right? We wake up in the morning, look in the mirror and like, oh, look at the extra pounds. Look at the gray hair. You know, it's not our biggest champion. But when we look through the eyes of wonder, like you say, when we realize that we're on this planet Earth that's one of billions in the ever-expanding universe, right? So, wow. And then even things like the computers in front of us and our cell phones and everything we can touch, somehow it all came from the basic elements of planet Earth. I think that's amazing. And then we get down to the quantum level. I remember the film, What the Bleep Do We Know? I love that. But all we are is invisible vibrating energy. If someone were to put a camera, teeny tiny camera, in one of our atoms, there would be nothing to record. We're just this invisible vibrating energy, which I believe is consciousness. But we are miracles. We really are. And so when we can remember that, that's when I think we're more open to set aside that ultra skeptical hat and start embracing things like ESP and spirit communication and mediums and intuition and all these great things. If our phones can pick up things wirelessly from all around the world, why can't we? And I think, well, I know we do.
1: Sandra, your father's passing had a profound effect on you. What happened?
0: Yeah, George, it was 16 years ago. My dad name is John Champlain, and he was such a good guy. And when he passed, a few things happened. One is my loving siblings and I came to disagreements that you wouldn't believe of. You know, I mean, it was just crazy. You hear about that. You know, you often hear about it when somebody dies, fighting about the will, but it was even beforehand. And we were fighting about things that just never even happened. And I couldn't really get it at the time, but as Dad was getting close to passing, there was worries about his care and all those things. Yeah. Well, I was the only single kid. Everybody else was married in relationships. So I was able to relocate and be there right by my dad's side. And during that time, we had some special conversations. I was honestly afraid to tell him about my afterlife investigations because Dad loved Jesus and he went to church every single day. But there came a time where I spilled the beans to Dad. And, you know, I told him, I actually did a medium reading on my dad, which I can tell you about. But he really went from this knowing of an afterlife from a religious point of view to hearing these stories. And, oh, Dad made me, he told me, he says, you promised me you write a book and you tell people about this. Well, unfortunately,
1: I did.
0: When he passed, George, it was so difficult. Grief was so awful. And I know your listeners know just how painful grief is, but
1: oh, yeah.
0: Something inside of me, I was angry and crying and all those great side effects. But something like a light bulb went off, like, this is not the normal Sandra. The normal Sandra is who's on Coast to Coast tonight. I'm happy-go-lucky. I'm interested in people. I love people. I love to share. And I was just, miser, right? And angry. And so that had me research grief. And I thought, what is grief that would, one, make us feel so awful. But another thing is these miscommunications with my siblings were awful. And they just kept getting worse. And I thought, there's got to be something in it. And the more I dug into grief, I realized our brain chemistry changes, our biology changes. You know, there's these neurotransmitters that run through our system, George, like you hear about them, dopamine and serotonin and all those good things. And they get nearly depleted when we grieve. And these are things that are responsible for our mood, our perception, and so many other things. And so when I started learning what we can do to raise the levels of these neurotransmitters, and some of them are like being present and talking to people, and even, boy, I went to a place that had all puppies and I got to roll around with puppies, you know, feel good things and different things. I thought, okay, this is important. And I learned a whole world about grief. And George, I created back then, I was just a couple years after my dad died, an audio called How to Survive Grief. And I put it on YouTube, just thought, who's ever interested? And what came back to me via email was not only that it gave people some hope and understanding and comfort and tools, but George, people told me they chose not to end their own lives because of it. Wow. It was like I knew what was in their head. And because of that, they knew it was a side effect of grief. And so all of that was this shifting point that told me I need to get this information to the most amount of people I can. And you know, George, when you talk about something and you write a book on it, you got to talk about it for the rest of your life. And I had this thought, like, I don't want to be known as the grief lady for the rest of my life. But Sandra, if you can have the courage to share why you believe in the afterlife, title your book, We Don't Die, A Skeptic's Discovery of Life After Death. Deliver on what I knew at the time, evidence of the afterlife. Of course, I know so much more. But chapter 10, George, became that grief audio. And I give it away to people. I do. If, you know, my website is wedontdie.com. If anybody joins my email address, I don't send spam, but you get a free copy of my book. And if you read nothing else, read that chapter on grief.
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3: We need our Fox News. I'm Chris DeMeo. White House Press Secretary Karoline Leavitt is leaving.
4: In a social media post, Leavitt says since returning to the White House following the birth of her second child in May, she has felt she cannot be the best mom her two young children deserve while devoting the constant time, energy, and attention required of the White House Press Secretary.
3: Fox's Jared Halpern. Leavitt will step down at the end of the month. Two people are dead after a military helicopter crash in Salado, Texas, near Fort Hood. Cliff Coleman, spokesperson for the Bell County Sheriff's Office, says it didn't hit any homes or structures in the area.
5: It was crashed into a field. You could tell it was a violent crash.
3: The crash did spark a wildfire. Evacuations have been ordered. One winner in Wednesday night's $1 billion Powerball drawing. The winning ticket sold in Illinois. And stocks finishing mixed on Wednesday. 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
12: Rain will be ending with gradual clearing overnight and temperatures in the 70s to 6 on the WOKV weather meter. Your Thursday will be partly sunny, hot, and humid, reaching the mid to upper 90s with a few afternoon storms. From the First Alert Weather Center, I'm Action News Jack's Chief Meteorologist Mike Burrish for 104.5 WOKV.
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0: And welcome back to Coast. George Norrie with you, Sandra Champlain with us, host of the Shades of the Afterlife. Our website is WeDon'tDie.com. Sandra, when somebody passes away in their sleep, what is it like for them when they die? Is it like they're in a dream? How do they know what's happening?
1: I think it's the same for anybody who dies in, say, a natural death, getting close to the end, or dying in our sleep. And this information comes from hospice workers, that it's a very natural thing when the body shuts down to do a lot of sleeping. And so many people pass in their sleep. Some obviously do not, but it is as simple, I'm going to make this simple, as feeling sleepy, closing your eyes, opening them again, and realizing you're still you. And around you is a place, very comfortable, seems just like your favorite place on earth. Loved ones are there to greet you. Even your pets are there. And a life that just seems very much similar to earth. There are colors that we don't have here on earth. Everything seems alive, light, filled with love. As we know from near-death experiences, some people get drawn to a light. They feel it. There's a tunnel. But we get to pick our best age. We get to communicate telepathically. We have a life review. There's 360-degree omnivision. I said we speak telepathically to one another. And it makes this life here on Earth seem like just a dream. And I don't want to pass this, is that people who are dying in the weeks and days before they pass, we all have loved ones. Some people have pets. Some people have spirit guides or angels that come to take us home. This is common across the board, again, through hospice doctors and nurses. They witness it all the time, that people see loved ones in the room that we can't see, and they all say, get ready, we're going on a trip. So many of them say the bus is here, or the plane is here, or the train is here, and their loved ones are looking healthy and alive.
0: Well, what about that person, though, that doesn't expect to die? They're not sick. They don't have an ailment. They're not slowly dying, but they simply go to bed and they might have a heart attack in their sleep or something like that. When they wake up in their dead state, what do they think they are, in a dream, or when do they realize something's wrong here?
1: Well, I think they realize it right away, because my dad's deceased and so is my grandmother, and I wake up and there you are, and there's my Daisy, my golden retriever. And I think the news comes, here you are with us, and this is what happened. You passed in your sleep.
0: Are we confused for a while?
1: Some people are, some people aren't. They say that for some people, there's something like a hospital or some place where you think you need it to recover a little bit, just to get your feet on the ground, so to speak, to be acclimated with this new surroundings. Others just wake up like, I'm home. This is it. Just like when we wake up in the morning after a bad dream, or it could be a good dream, but we wake up and go, okay, wow, that was so real. But boy, that was just a dream. That's the experience crossing over. And it is filled with love, George, love. And we get to retain our personalities, which is a great thing. We're not just all love and light and good things. You know, it comes through so many medium readings that we have our sense of humor. So that's great.
0: I don't hear you talking about hell too much. Why not?
1: No, you won't hear. I don't want to ever argue with someone who has a firm belief in hell. And I just want to tell all your listeners right now, everything we talk about on Shades of the Afterlife, I say, if it makes sense to you and it helps you live an empowered life, take it on board. But just like trying on clothes in a dressing room, sometimes it doesn't fit and you go, oh, that part doesn't really work for me. So I'm speaking just for what empowers me, what I've learned from the most amount of people. And I've, between this and I do interviews on YouTube, just one-on-one interviews, and I have over now 850 episodes. So lots of conversations I've had. And the general consensus on hell is it's right here on earth. I mean, there's some really awful things that happen here. And the hardest part of the equation of a human life is the time we spend on Earth. Yes, there's some great things that happen. Yes, there are some joy and love and wonderful things, but there's mainly hardships. And out of those hardships, we grow. So for me, I think the toughest place is here on Earth. I don't call it hell, obviously. This is life. But I also do believe that our mind can create, it can create heaven on Earth and vice versa. It can make a hell out of heaven or a heaven out of hell.
0: Could we be wrong about the afterlife and that it doesn't exist, that there's nothing after you die?
1: Well, anything's possible, George, but I doubt it. I mean, there's so many different reasons to believe and verifiable information through near-death experiences, shared death experiences, terminal lucidity, deathbed visions. These are things that people have no way of knowing. You know, like we often hear the story of in a near-death experience of people floating above their body and being able to see things accurately and those kind of things. That really lends to, okay, we are not just our bodies. And there's so many incredible stories that they're called veridical or verifiable that people had no way of knowing, but their consciousness knows, and we can travel all over the place. And then there's the life review, and we see our lives from other people's perspectives and where we've grown. And it's a very intelligent universe. And with all these different reasons to believe and the incredible medium readings where people's loved ones are brought through, even with sometimes information that the recipient doesn't even know, they've got to go check it out and it's accurate. I've witnessed too much to think that when we just close our eyes that final time, it's over. If that really is the case, then we won't know any better. And it's just like we sleep at night, you know, and that's it. But George, throughout history, there's far too many reasons to believe. And I've witnessed miracles. I know you have too. So I know, and I think many of your listeners do, there's no other explanation for some of these things we've experienced other than our loved ones survived death. And so will we.
0: I'll be the devil's advocate though and ask you this question. What if religions set up the dying process in order to control people so they would be so crazy?
1: Oh, that's an interesting question. You know, I had lunch today with Roberta Grimes. Remember her?
0: Yeah.
1: She wrote The Fun of Dying and so many other things. She's an attorney who spent years studying the afterlife, but she also spent years studying religion. She told me today that there's 45,000 different offshoots of Christianity right now, people that believe in Jesus. 45,000. I would have thought maybe a couple hundred, but there's so many different ones. But she says most of them have lost the true words of Jesus. And so I think a lot of religions are fear-based. And even, you know, I hate to say this, but I have a sister that doesn't talk to me. She's very heavy into religion. And if it's you don't believe that religion's way, then there's no place for you. Now, she says she loves Jesus. But now what did Jesus teach? You know, we love each other. We forgive, all these things. So religion, and there's some good ones out there. Don't get me wrong. There's some really good churches. And I'm all for people having a community and being empowered and believing in the divine and all that. But we can't just put 100% faith on what religion tells us, because look at how many different ones there are. We have to use our internal compass and what makes sense for us living this life.
0: What is the dream gate that you talk about?
1: Well, I spoke to Dr. Janet Pitalato. I've spoken to some really incredible people of science. You know, a lot of times we think when people believe in the afterlife, we're talking to airy-fairy people, you know, new age people. And nothing wrong with us new age people, but it's really nice to talk to people of medicine and science. And Dr. Janet, psychologist, her dream gate, she's talking about I think it's called the hypnopompic state. It's just before we fall asleep at night and when we wake up in the morning. Hypnogogic. I was close. But it's that place between waking and sleeping. And she says that is one of the best places to connect with our loved ones because the ego is offline. We're still in that dreamy state. You know, that ego, it's constantly, you know, what's right, what's wrong, and it's so busy. But we need to set aside that busy mind, and that's a perfect place to do so. So she says when you wake up in the morning, or even set the alarm for 20 minutes before you normally have to get up, just stay in that daydreamy state. And if you want to imagine a beautiful gate or a door, beautiful door, and just use your imagination. And some people think you're making it up when you're using your imagination, but I believe that we have this blank canvas and we can create using our imagination, but that's also where our loved ones impress us with images and thoughts and memories and feelings and sounds and words and all that. So we can self-start this dream gate, and it's a reunion with our loved ones. On the other side of that gate is your loved one. So you can open the door, open the gate. You can create a bench in the woods or, sitting at your kitchen table, if you like, and just put your loved one there and let your imagination work for you as far as having a conversation, asking your loved one questions. And you might need to jumpstart it a little bit. Like, what would they say if they were talking back to me? But so many times she says people, it's just like the dream carries on itself. And so you feel the presence of your loved one, you feel their love, you think of shared memories together, and ultimately it just brings you joy. You feel that I had a connection with my loved one, and there's nothing better.
0: What do you think of mediums? We've talked to many of them.
1: Oh, yeah, we have. I like mediums. The problem is, George, people don't need to be certified to be a medium or get any special training. So it's buyer beware. And just like we trust if somebody is an MD, a doctor, right? We do. We trust, okay, they've had some schooling. Well, mediums don't have to. And for the newcomer to hear somebody's a medium, and I made this mistake. You know, I would book medium readings that were far too expensive, and people were just throwing information at me, and I didn't understand it. So I've been through medium training myself, even though I'm not a medium. I don't do readings on people, but I know the basics. I do know the basics. I know how it works. And every Sunday on Zoom, we do a worldwide free Sunday gathering. Your listeners can join. Absolutely. And we see mediums in action. And it's a spiritual service, I will say that, empowering service. But the last half is a medium demonstration. So mediums will work with our members of our community. We usually get about 150 people every Sunday on Zoom. And I always tell people, your job is to let the medium do the work. All you need to say is a yes, no, or I don't know. Let the medium give the information. You should feel the presence of your loved one. It shouldn't just be all facts and figures, and this is how they died, and this is what they did for a living. You should hear shared memories, things you haven't thought about in a long time. Like I said, yes, no, or I don't know. The very best mediums give it what's called a 10-minute guarantee. That first 10 minutes, if you're not hearing something that convinces you that I'm talking to your loved one here, just let me know. We can either reschedule it, or maybe I'm not the medium for you. But a good medium reading, and there's some excellent mediums in the world, really do leave you feeling like there is no way that person could have known any of this information, and really feeling that presence of your loved one, having those shared memories come back, and you think, oh, okay, they're good. And very often, George, they can see what you're doing right now. A couple weeks ago on the Sunday gathering, the medium said, your dad is showing me you holding a snow globe. She says, I'm holding it right now. You know, so they're really part of our lives. And I love that.
0: Where do hauntings come in?
1: Hauntings. I don't know too much about hauntings. I research the afterlife.
0: They happen. They happen.
1: They do. Oh, yeah. Yeah. Well, there's lots of things that happen. It's just not, you know, the thing that I'm studying. But hauntings, I think, you know, I've heard it from some people that, yes, there's scary things that, and I you know, you've had other guests that can really talk about that. But I do know of cases where someone who thought they were being haunted, it was actually a spirit trying to give a wake-up call that your kid is taking drugs, and kept planting seeds in this person's head about the trunk of the young person's car. And underneath the spare tire, there's going to be drugs. And this person really thought they were being haunted. But all of a sudden they said, you know what, this keeps repeating. And so this woman ended up going into the trunk of her son's car, teenage car, and underneath that spare tire, it was loaded with drugs, and he was going down a bad path. So I think sometimes a haunting could be like a wake-up call or a shake-up, you know, something that the other side can see that we cannot.
0: But you believe ghosts are real?
1: Yeah, I do. I really do. Yeah. Whether you call them ghosts, spirits, I think they're very much part of our life. I think there's also the kind of ghost that is like an energy imprint of someone who has lived here. You know, you think of these grand churches that have been around forever and ever, and there's been so many people and so many prayers and things. I think, I don't think this. I know that energy can really leave an imprint. I've done enough research with dowsing and dowsing rods and all kinds of cool stuff I've done, George. But yeah, I think ghosts are real.
0: All right, we're going to come back in a moment and take phone calls with Sandra Champlain right here on Coast to Coast. Jump aboard and share your thoughts.
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11: Wanted at the White House, I'm Chris DeMeo, Fox News. White House Press Secretary Karoline Leavitt will be stepping down and stepping back from the podium at the end of this month to spend more time with her family.
12: The incredible 28-year-old Leavitt rose from, frankly, just a campaign surrogate, going all the way up to the role of 2024 National Press Secretary before becoming the youngest White House Press Secretary in history. During her uniquely strong tenure as press secretary, Leavitt balanced a 24/7 work schedule with being a wife and a mother, even returning to work after the birth of her second child this past May. A true juggling act. She realized that she couldn't give both her young children and her role as the press secretary all the time that each demands.
11: That's Fox's Kevin Cork in Washington. 11 people have been indicted in what the Justice Department calls a decade-long marriage fraud scheme.
13: DOJ officials are calling these sham marriages, with Chinese nationals coming to the United States and paying tens of thousands of dollars to obtain green cards illegally. 11 people were indicted in this investigation. The announcement was made by Attorney General Todd Blanche in Washington, though most of the alleged criminal activity took place in New York City and surrounding boroughs. Federal prosecutors say that facilitators paired foreign national seeking immigration status with U.S. citizens recruited by other scheme participants to engage in these sham marriages. They used attorneys, tax preparers, marriage officiants to facilitate the marriages and submit fraudulent immigration paperwork to obtain permanent residency for the foreign nationals.
11: That's Fox's David Spunt reporting from Washington. Jury selection is underway in California in a major federal trial against Meta. 29 states accuse the company of designing Facebook and Instagram to be addictive to children. Meta denies the allegations. That trial should last about 6 to 8 weeks. America's
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24: Rain will be ending with gradual clearing overnight and temperatures in the 70s to 6 on the WOKV weather meter. Your Thursday will be partly sunny, hot, and humid, reaching the mid to upper 90s with a few afternoon storms. From the First Alert Weather Center, I'm Action News Jack's Chief Meteorologist Mike Burrish for 104.5 WOKV.
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0: And we're back. George Norrie along with Sandra Champlain in your calls this hour. Sandra, tell me about automatic writing and why you think that's a connection with the other side.
1: Oh, it's a wonderful thing. I interviewed psychology professor Dr. Matthew McKay. His son was tragically killed. He underwent an induced after-death communication therapy session with a trained therapist, heard his son's voice. He was never a believer in any of this. And he said, there's got to be a way I can talk to my son, Jordan, myself. So he created, and other people do this as well, but what he does is he'll take something of his son's, you know, just a baseball card or something that the son owned, and he'll sit in a quiet place. He'll have a candle on. He'll do some maybe 10 really deep breaths, breathing in, breathing out. He'll imagine just this beam of light going from his head to his son, wherever he envisions his son, maybe right there in the room. But with a notebook, he'll start talking to his son, and he'll allow himself to answer as if he was his son, trusting that the words that come out of his hand, that his son can impact. Mm-hmm. And in the beginning doing this, it really does feel like you're doing 99% of the work, and maybe a little bit's our loved one. But the more you practice and the more you get into that centered space, the more it seems like your loved one is taking over the writing. And the idea is not to be critical of the writing. Don't edit it. Just let it flow, whether you have a notepad or whether you're typing in the computer, and then go back and look at it. And he has actually channeled a book with writing from his son about what it's like in the afterlife. And so many people do this. Stephen Simon that you interviewed, who has the movie What Dreams May Come, with Robin Williams, his wife is in spirit. He uses this method. So many people do. And like I said, it may seem in the beginning like it's you doing the writing, but your loved one gets used to this as well, has to learn from their side. And more you're going to realize it's going to be their words coming through. It's a very comforting way to know they're still part of your life and they still love you.
0: And you talked last hour about grief. How did you overcome grief? It's something you can't teach somebody.
1: Oh, it's a long road. I tell you, it takes time for these neurotransmitters to be whole again. And the more we love George, the more it hurts, and it can take a longer time. It really does help to believe in the afterlife, but even the greatest mediums, they go through grief just as much as anyone does. So it's really doing good things for yourself, eating right, being healthy, getting sunshine, being with other people, sitting in quiet, journaling. There's things to do to help move through it. But I know for myself, when my dad died, and Dad and I were very, very close, George, it felt like I had a dark cloud over me for about 4 years.
0: Oh my God.
1: And then all of a sudden I felt like, oh, I'm back. So the road for different people can be different. You know, when back in the day, people would put a black band around their arm and that would signify their grieving and to have some respect and love for a person. They'd wear it for a year, you know, and nowadays people just expect, oh, your dad died. Are you going to be back to work on Monday? You know, so it's not that. Have real compassion for yourself. It takes time. And again, you know, I think the purpose of life is to love. And one of the things that dictates really how successful we are at it is how much we grieve. And grief is very painful. And it's a road that we can't go around. We got to go right through it. And if you feel an emotion, don't try to block it.
0: Are you ready for our incredible listeners?
1: Yeah, I sure am. I love this part the best.
0: Let's start with AC in Cleveland, Ohio on the wild card line. Hello, AC.
2: Hello, George, and hello, Sandra.
1: Hello.
2: Sandra, you talked about some of the teachings of Jesus, and Jesus taught that you had to be born again not only to see the kingdom of heaven, but just to enter it, okay? And Jesus taught a lot on hell, the reality of hell. And you mentioned that there was a lawyer friend of yours who claims there's 45,000 versions of Christianity. So my question is, does this lawyer friend of yours have documentation for these 45,000 versions? Because this is really a disturbing statement, and it actually minimizes an opinion like that minimizes the value of Christianity, and it's very disturbing to me.
1: Well, we don't want to disturb you.
0: I don't think he'd have 45,000 things written down, do you?
1: No. And her big thing, you see, is the teachings of Jesus are so sacred. And her, why she was saying is that so many man-made religions put their spin on it, but there really truly is core teachings of Jesus. Her name is Roberta Grimes. She's got the website seekreality.com, and she's easily accessible. She's written many, many books on the afterlife and on religion. She's a biblical scholar. I think she'd be a real good connection.
0: Did she count all these different religions? Like 45,000?
1: I don't know. She said that over lunch today, and my mind was blown. I thought, oh, but she was giving the example of just that you can't, I don't want to say you can't trust religion because we all have our own faith, but just she is a proponent on the words of Jesus in the Bible, those red words that are in so many of the Bible, you know, living Jesus's teachings, not

0: Picking up a little bit talking about reincarnation, Sandra, what do you think?
1: Oh, it's a great topic. You know, I think reincarnation is so much more than we know, George. I did a little research earlier. Back in the year 1800, there was less than a billion people on planet Earth. 100 years later, in the 1900s, there was 2 billion people on Earth. And now, in here we are in 2026, there is over 8 billion. So if only reincarnation happened, there'd still be just 1 billion people, right? But there's something going on. So I actually, my take on is that we might have this oversoul that remains in the afterlife. And then we, different bits of us maybe can dip back into Earth. So it's an interesting topic. And there's loads of evidence for a reincarnation. Loads.
0: Do we ever run out of souls?
1: I don't think so. I just think they just keep on coming. I do. You know, it's amazing to me throughout history how many people have lived on this earth, and we're all separate, unique, and special. So embrace that.
0: Next up, let's go to Shannon in Indiana. Welcome to the program. Hello, Shannon.
2: Yes. Good morning, Mr. Nori and Ms. Champlain. Thank you so much for the call. I actually tried to call 2 or 3 nights ago wanting to tell the same story that would fit in. I don't remember who your host was. But, yeah, I basically just have a story I would like to say. I think that fits in with your topic.
0: Love to hear it. Go ahead.
2: Yes, so I took care of my mom for several years, and there was one night, I mean, I knew her things that were wrong and whatnot. So she was getting symptomatic, and I was trying to get her to go to the emergency room, and she's very vocal. She will go when she's ready. And so we came to the agreement. She wasn't better by Monday. It was a Friday that she would go. Well, it was that night. I was in a room where I could see her. I always kept an eye on her. And I seen her sit up in bed. So walked into her room, I sit down beside her, put my arm around her, and I asked her if she's all right, and she said, I'm ready. And I said, so you're ready to go to the emergency room? And she said, no, I was talking to God.
0: Uh-oh.
2: And within seconds, Mr. Nor, I mean, within seconds, she was gone.
0: Wow.
2: And I don't know. I mean, I've always felt really grateful for that moment. It was just one of those, I don't even know how to explain it. And, you know, I just held her for like an hour or so and did my morning, and I know you're supposed to call the police and everything immediately, but I didn't. But then there was something that struck me last year. I did nothing with mom. I just held her. I was living with my cousin, and she had a blood clot, stopped breathing. I immediately jumped into, you know, emergency procedures and whatnot, gave her mouth to mouth. And with mom, I didn't. I no thought even went entered my mind. It was just, you know, I just held her.
0: Well, so she knew she was going to go. Sandra, do they generally know that it's time?
1: They do know that it's time, and they can even hold out to wait for people that they are nor coming, or they can pass when somebody's out of the room that they don't want to cause any disturbance to. So your soul knew your mom was going, and you just did the right thing, you know, and they do know they're going. They, whether it's God, Jesus, an angel, loved ones, even pets sometimes come, and they know they're going home, and it's time. So I wish we all have that experience, because look how much comfort it brought you in your life.
0: It seems the older you get too, Sandra, you get more interested in people who have passed on and the age they were when they died.
1: I know, George. Isn't that incredible? My mom here is 84, and I just turned 60, and I see it in the newspaper, or I'm on Facebook, and I see something's happened to a friend of mine, and the older we get, yeah. And I also think, too, the older we get, we are interested in this. I did a talk at a senior center, and the folks were all in their 80s and 90s, and I thought, oh, we get to a certain age, and, you know, we've got it handled about death. And no, you know, we still want to know that we'll be okay. And I think the closer we get, we're really looking for answers.
0: And my dad was 88.

0: when he passed, and my mother's still alive at 97.
1: Love that. I love that.
0: She's going to outlive me. She just keeps going.
1: Shout out to Mom. That's wonderful.
0: Go to my aunt in New York. Hello, my aunt. Go ahead.
2: Thank you so much, George, and the top of the morning to Sandra and to you. This is so interesting. And Sandra, I'd like to ask my question. It's in three brief parts, and I'd like to listen over the air. First of all, in listening to you, it made me think of three different cultural views of death. For example, I believe it's the Catholic Church that has this concept of purgatory, where it's sort of a holding pattern or waiting on interim stage.
0: It's like limbo, it's called, too.
2: Exactly. And also, the Tibetan Buddhists have something called the bardo around death, and that's a whole nother thing. And then lastly, the ancient Kemites, Egyptians, they had, and the book is not correctly called The Book of the Dead. The book is correctly titled The Coming Forth of Day by Night. Okay, and if you have those three different cultural bringings to the death scene, I'll listen over the air. Thank you so much.
0: Take a few thoughts on that, Sandra.
1: Oh, that was a great question. I believe that the universe and the afterlife, it is very, we're comforted by what we believe in. So some people don't follow Buddhism, for instance, and they're more of a Christian-based, that it's very complementary when we pass who we're going to see on the other side. Some people experience Buddha. Some people experience Jesus. Some atheists just experience a light. So depending on what culture we are from, we get to experience the truth that is there for us. So I don't think any one of these are wrong. I think each of us, what our core beliefs are what we're going to find when we pass. And she mentioned purgatory. I know I've interviewed people that have had negative near-death experiences. And I find, and this is written about, that many times that happens when people are put in a coma for medical reasons. But also, it's their true beliefs is what's there when they are in their near-death experience. One lady, really Catholic, really believed in purgatory, and she felt like she was there. And then all of a sudden, there was this pinprick of light, and she began to pray, and she was reunited with a loved one on the other side before she came back. But our core beliefs are what we take with us into the afterlife, at least into the beginning. And then, if we don't believe, all of a sudden, we do start believing.
0: Jewish mysticism talks about the treasury of souls called the guff. Have you heard of that?
1: No, I have not.
0: You should look that up.
1: I will. I'm writing it down.
0: Under Jewish mysticism, the guff, treasury of souls. It's a depository for souls.
1: Wow.
0: Where they kind of hang around and wait.
1: Stay tuned. I'll research that for Shades of the Afterlife. I love finding out new things.
0: Let's go to first-time caller Steve in Indiana. Hello, Steve. Go ahead.
3: Hello. Great. How are you doing tonight?
0: Good, Stephen.
3: I love the show. Listen for years.
0: Thank you.
3: Waiting to hear you talk about the souls and everything. But I was just wanting to say that the first time I went to my new profession, I was really stressed out. And as when I got there, it was in a meeting room with like 30 people. I had to run it. And I saw myself rise to the ceiling and then look down on everybody there. It was like it actually happened. Does that make any sense?
0: You had a definite out-of-body experience, which is a little like the soul leaving the body, but you're not dead. Sandra?
1: Yes, they're called spiritually transformative experiences, Stephen. And that happens, and you get to realize that you're much bigger than who we think we are with feet on the ground. We are a divine soul having a human experience. And I'm sure having that out of body view gave you a view that there's more going on here, and you'd be okay doing what you're doing. And no matter how nervous you are, you know, it's just a little reassurance that you're not alone and that you're more than just a body.
0: Did you ever have an OBE experience, Sandra?
1: I have, and it was weird. Absolutely. I was sleeping, or so I thought, and I got out of my bed and I was looking around the room and I tried to go down the stairs and I couldn't go down the stairs, George. And I thought, why can't I go down the stairs? I couldn't go. And that, but I mean, I was like awake, alive, alert, seeing everything just as it was. And then some part of me said, I must be still asleep. And so I lied back down in my bed and I tried to wake up and I couldn't. And what I did is I threw myself out of the bed and I landed on the floor to wake up, because I said, where am I? What's happening here? So I haven't done any training on out of body experiences. I know people can do that and learn to astral travel and things like that. But yeah, it kind of blew my mind. So another experience that there's more to life than meets the eye and more to us than we know.
0: Absolutely. We're going to continue with Sandra Champlain in a moment here on Coast to Coast. Her website is WeDon'tDie.com, and her podcast is called Shades of the Afterlife, that you can hear on the Coast to Coast AM podcasts and the iHeartRadio podcasts.
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3: Fox News, I'm Ted Lindner. President Trump announcing White House Press Secretary Caroline Leavitt is leaving her position to spend more time with her family. Former senior counsel to the president, Kellyanne Conway, on Fox on Wednesday night said that Caroline Leavitt's time in the White House has been historic.
4: She will go down as one of the best White House press secretaries, definitely for her work behind the podium, but her work behind the scenes that the public doesn't always see.
3: Secretary Leavitt expected to continue a relationship with the president as an outside advisor. And a Powerball player in Illinois has won the $1.04 billion jackpot Wednesday night, the game's largest grand prize of the year. The winning numbers, 4, 26, 66, 67, 69, and the red Powerball of 9. The Prairie State ticket holder, who has yet to be identified, can choose between the $1 billion prize or a one-time $450.5 million cash payout before taxes. 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
12: Rain will be ending with gradual clearing overnight and temperatures in the 70s to 6 on the WOKV weather meter. Your Thursday will be partly sunny, hot, and humid, reaching the mid to upper 90s with a few afternoon storms. From the First Alert Weather Center, I'm Action News Jax, Chief Meteorologist Mike Burrish for 104.5 WOKV.
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1: Next hour, we're going to continue with the same theme with psychic medium and the good witch, Patty Negri, right here on Coast to Coast. Make sure you're part of the program. And we'll be back with final calls with Sandra Champlain in just a moment on Coast to Coast. Well, this is Wednesday, so for you Coast Insiders, a couple more great programs from the Art Bell Vault. Well, one program, Art talked with an author, John Zerzan, about strange things in technology, and then later on he talked about 9/11 with a New York Fire Department battalion commander. It was an amazing show. And have you signed up yet to become a Coast Insider? It's a great deal at 15 cents a day.
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3: Hi, it's Teresa. 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
1: Couple ways to sign up. One, go to our website. That simple. It says Insider at the top of the homepage. Click that button, fill it out, and you're in. 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Put it on your phone. And through the app, you can sign up as well. And again, if you live in Canada, you're eligible to join the team and become an insider now, too. 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

0: And welcome back, George Norrie, along with Sandra Champlain, as we talk about the afterlife. Sandra, what is up on Shades of the Afterlife this week?
1: Well, this week I feature the late PMH Atwater. She recently passed away. Absolutely. She studied over, I think, 3,000 near-death experiences, was really heavy into the near-death experiences of children. She's got so many stories, and I had an interview with her years ago, and I decided to just really pay honor to her and her work and leave a little bit of a legacy for people that don't know about Dr. PMH Atwater.
0: You do a great job with the afterlife, Sandra. You really do.
1: Thanks, George.
0: Glad we found you. How did we find you?
1: I'm not real sure. I was a guest on Coast to Coast after my book came out, and whoseever idea it was to have the Paranormal Podcast Network, producer Tom Danheiser said, just in the back of his mind, is we need to do an afterlife one, and he remembered me, Sandra Champlain.
0: Tommy and I came up with that concept, and he's the one who put it together for us.
1: Oh, thank you so much, George. There's so many people that are getting such good information, and I get emails from listeners. In fact, there was a listener that wrote me just 2 weeks ago. She was under hospice care. The medication no longer controlled her breast cancer. And she says, what Shades of the Afterlife episodes can I listen to as I prepare to go? And so I picked what I thought were the best ones. And I found out a couple of days ago she passed. And she says they made such a difference for her. So,
0: well, it's something we're all going to go through.
1: Yep, it is true. So better to have as much information for ourselves and for others to take away some of that fear.
0: Back to the phones. Russell's with us in the state of Texas. Hi, Russell.
2: Hello.
0: Good to have you with us. Go ahead.
2: My question is, I'm 58 years old. I was adopted in 1968. So when I pass, who do I meet?
0: What does he mean? He was adopted. He probably will meet his real parents. What do you think, Sandra?
1: I would say everybody that loved him, including his real parents.
0: And his adopted parents, too.
1: Absolutely. If they have passed, yeah, absolutely. And we never know the reasons that parents do what they do, but we get to see life through the eyes of other people. And all that there is that unconditional love. So you get a much bigger family than you knew you had, Russell.
0: Absolutely. Good luck, Russell. And no rush. There's no rush. Garrett in Minnesota is with us. Hi, Garrett.
3: Hey, how are you doing, George? And
0: good,
3: my question is there, like, after death, is there actually reincarnation?
0: How quickly do you reincarnate, Sandra?
1: Well, that's the big question. I still, for myself, am holding true to part of us remains in spirit and part of us gets to come back. I think we do a review of our life. I think we can multitask. I think that's the best way of putting it. So I don't ever want to tell someone that you're not going to see your loved one because they've already reincarnated. Like I said before, there's so many souls that keep coming. And even talking to reincarnation experts, they think there is some kind of this oversoul. So we can choose to put our toes back in the water when we're ready to. But like I said, the main part of our personality may still be in the afterlife. And, you know, we're going to cross that bridge when we get there for sure. But there's a lot of people that want to continue making a difference. So they want to come back to Earth and do the most they can for humanity.
0: Are there a lot of people who are scared of dying?
1: Yeah, I think most people, even myself, I'm not afraid of the afterlife, but it's the getting there. Right. And so the episode I just recorded yesterday is on hospice care. And a lot of people really don't know the benefit of hospice. They're there to make us comfortable to our final days. Whereas if just you're in palliative care and in a hospital, they don't turn the medication up. Unfortunately, I saw my dad die a very painful passing. And had we known that hospice was an option and that comfort comes first, as opposed to, you know, the hospitals didn't want any lawsuits. So yeah, I don't mean to answer it in a glum way, but hopefully I did.
0: See, I don't want to go by suffocation. I don't want to have a breathing issue. That's what I don't want. Let it be quick.
1: Let it be in our sleep. And yeah, we'll be all reunited again. And there's so much fun stuff we can do in the afterlife, George. We can go to concerts and we can create and you can meet people that you have lived hundreds of years before you. It's going to be a very exciting time.
0: I'm going to start coast to coast in the afterlife.
1: Yeah, don't worry about it. I'll be continue doing Shades of the Afterlife there too, and impacting who's ever carrying on the shows.
0: And, I mean, they must want entertainment on the other side, right?
1: Heck yes, yes, definitely. Yeah, we can see Mozart and Michael Jackson all in one concert.
0: Back to that reincarnation question: Does the soul always reincarnate? In your opinion?
1: I don't think so. I don't think so. I think it continues to get wiser, and people talk about different levels of the afterlife. I have not really gotten into too much of that, but that we really can get to be extremely wise and divine and work impacting Earth and other souls and things like that. I think there comes a point where, you know, been there, done that. Let's move on to see what else we can do with divine consciousness.
0: Lonnie's with us in the state of Washington. Lonnie, welcome to the program.
4: Yeah. Hi, George. Hi, Sandra.
0: Hi there.
1: Hi.
4: Can y'all hear me?
1: Yes.
4: Oh, super duper. Okay. Listen, Sandra, I don't mean to put you on the line, but I've always wanted to ask somebody, and now you're the one. You know, I've been halfway around the world, different cultures, different this, different that, gosh darn right, tribal, blah, blah. But I've never asked anybody, I'm asking you. I have never had any solid proof. I know about NDE. I've seen a lot of death, whatever. But I have never spoke with anybody who has made the complete journey to the other end that has come back to tell about it. Can you solidify that for me anyway? And if you can't, that's fine too.
1: Well, most people are in the same boat. And I think that's why, I was in that boat. That's why I started doing all this research and having different experiences. I think it's a human journey for all of us. And when we start hearing the same stories over and over and over and over and over, Lonnie, it's like, okay, even though I personally haven't had this experience, it looks like all roads point to the afterlife. And I tell you what, I personally don't want to have a near-death experience because there's a lot of pain involved. There's usually a disease or something awful that happens. So even though some people have these extraordinary experiences, there's others of us that do the research, listen to the shows, have the faith. But I think that we really can be transformed by other people's experiences, but don't give up hope for your own experiences. You know, there's a lot of different things you can study and try and do, and even remote viewing techniques, these ESP techniques, where you can tell what's on the kitchen table of somebody halfway around the world. And when you start realizing if you can do that, then there must be more to this life. I must be more than just this body.
0: We're taking calls with Sandra Champlain, host of Shades of the Afterlife on the Paranormal Podcast Network that you can hear through coasttocoastam.com on the website. John in Wisconsin, take it away, John.
5: Hello, George. Hello, Sandra. Sandra, am I correct that you're from the greater Waukesha, Wisconsin area?
1: No.
5: Oh, where are you from?
1: I am in the little state of Rhode Island. Now, I have family back in Minnesota. I do. And way back when, there were people in Wisconsin on my mother's side. But I grew up in Connecticut, born in Massachusetts, currently reside.
5: Okay.
1: East Coast, Rhode Island.
5: I thought you were from Waukesha, where I'm from. And I was going to say, if you were from Waukesha, you were the best thing to come out of Waukesha since Les Paul, who invented the solid body electric guitar.
1: So anyway, well, that's a compliment.
5: Well, I just wanted to thank you for what you do. You know, every time you're on the news briefs with George, you're just so elegant in what you talk about. You articulate things so well. You're a help to so many. And I mainly just called to thank you and encourage you to keep up the good work.
1: Oh, thank you so much. That means so much to me. Thank you.
0: Thank you, John. Appreciate you being on the program. He's a good guy. He's blind, Sandra. And we did a complete show with him on what it was like to be blind, and he did a great job for us.
1: Fantastic. Thank you, John. Thank you, George.
0: Sherry in Texas is with us. Hi, Sherry. Go ahead.
6: Thank you, George. This is a great subject. What if, I have a question for you, Sandra. What if the people or a person that you encounter in the afterlife were not, quote, a loved one, or just the opposite? Someone you didn't want to bump into.
1: Well, I don't think you have to bump into them. I think it's a very intelligent universe. Now, there are times that those people may wish to apologize. So I do think there's a mediator that says, hey, Sherry, George is over here and he's got something to say. He's, you know, he's coming from a place of love. Would you like to hear from him? You get to say, no, thanks. Or yes, I would. So you're not forced to be with people. It is love that exists. But also, like I said, you get to see life from other people's perspective and sometimes why they did the things they did. And so there can be forgiveness.
0: What do you think of the angelic realm, Sandra?
1: Well, I think it's a very real realm. Some people call them guides, some angels, that there are beings that may have never lived an earthly incarnation and are there to support us. Many people have had near-death experiences. They have a group of these guides, these angelic beings that help walk them through their life review, help acclimate them to the other side. I think we can talk to them. I think we can pray to them. I think, like, we all have spirit guides that are part of our lives. I think they're very real beings, George.
0: Let's go to Jim in Delaware. Hello, Jim. Go ahead.
7: Hey, George, I'm glad AC checked and he said what Jesus said, you must be born again. I'm just explaining that, but that ain't what I called for. He said, we're all born physically, told Nicodemus the rabbi late at night. He said, born again, how can I be? Go back to my mother's womb again. Well, you're born physically, but you have to be born spiritually. Born of the spirit from above. We're all born physically. I'm just clarifying what AC said. But George, didn't you say limbo and purgatory is the same? They're not the same.
0: Why not?
7: Limbo, the Catholic Church says when your child is born, you get them baptized. If the baby dies without being baptized, it goes to limbo where they're eternally happy but never see God eternally. I don't want to go there.
0: And I think that's the same for purgatory, though. Is it not, Sandra?
1: I think so. And you know what? This is myself. I'm never going to push this on anybody. I think this is a very intelligent universe, and it's guided by love. So to punish any soul, I just couldn't do that. And I don't think God would either, you know. So if that empowers somebody to believe that, live your life with it. But personally, I think we are all divinely loved and no punishment or limbo for anybody.
0: How many episodes do you have now with Shades of the Afterlife?
1: Well, I have 303 that are out in the world. I have 308 that are recorded and ready to go. So people can subscribe on their favorite podcast app, and you'll know every Friday or Saturday when a new one is out.
0: Can people contact you through your website, WeDon'tDie.com?
1: Absolutely, they can. Yep.
0: And you get back to them?
1: I do. Might take a couple of days, but I certainly do, 100%.
0: Well, your audience with Shades of the Afterlife continues to grow, Sandra. We're very proud of what you do.
1: Oh, thank you, George. It is really my honor because there is so much fear in the world anyways. Fear of death, fear of being alone, fear of failure. And Shades of the Afterlife is really something that can address all of those. We are never alone. Our loved ones are our biggest cheering committees. We cannot fail for the life of us because everything we learn here on earth is an experience for our soul. And of course, we don't die.
0: We'll talk to you on the first Sunday of September, okay?
1: We'll talk to you then. Thanks, everybody.
0: Sandra Champlain, Shades of the Afterlife on the Paranormal Podcast Network. Up next, the Good Witch, Patty Negri, joins us as we continue with this theme and calls later on Coast to Coast AM.
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3: There was a time in Jacksonville a couple of years ago where there were several drownings in retention ponds. But Florida law, you're not required to have a fence around a retention pond. The only way you can be held responsible if someone drowns in a retention pond is if the retention pond constitutes a trap or a dangerous condition. Florida law does have the water management district that controls retention ponds requires a certain slope on these retention ponds, okay, before somebody can build a response.
4: Like a residential pool.
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3: pond? 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
10: Caroline Levitt says farewell. I'm Ted Lindner, Fox News. President Trump's press secretary leaving the administration at the end of this month. Fox's Jared Halpern has more.
11: Caroline Levitt, the youngest person to ever serve as White House press secretary, will step down at the end of the month. President Trump announced the move on social media, saying Levitt will depart her role to spend time with her young family, adding Levitt will be one of his top outside advisors and an influential voice within the Republican Party. Levitt recently returned to the White House following the birth of her second child in May. She served as a press aide during President Trump's first term and was a top spokesperson for the president's 2024 campaign. At the White House, Jared Halpern, Fox News.
10: Well, the U.S. military is on track to pull all of its forces out of Iraq by the end of September, marking the end of a presence that started with the 2003 invasion against Saddam Hussein. U.S. troops pulled out of bases in most areas of Iraq last year, but maintained a presence in the semi-autonomous northern Kurdish region. A shooting at a Georgia high school has left one student wounded and a teenage suspect who fled, tracked down, and arrested. The shooting at Warner Robins High School involving two ninth graders happened just 1 week into the new school year. It prompted a response from dozens of law enforcement officers. Warner Robins is about 100 miles southeast of Atlanta. And a Powerball player in Illinois has won the $1.04 billion jackpot Wednesday night. It's the game's largest grand prize of 2026. The winning numbers drawn 4, 26, 66, 67, 69, and the red Powerball 9. The Prairie State ticket holder who's yet to be identified can choose between the $1 billion prize or a one-time $450.5 million cash payout before taxes. The Wednesday night jackpot win broke a 44-drawing dry spell. 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
21: Rain will be ending with gradual clearing overnight and temperatures in the 70s to 6 on the WOKV weather meter. Your Thursday will be partly sunny, hot, and humid, reaching the mid to upper 90s with a few afternoon storms. From the First Alert Weather Center, I'm Action News Jax, Chief Meteorologist Mike Burrish for 104.5 WOKV.
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1: We're going to continue with this incredible theme. 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

0: And welcome back to Coast. George Norrie with you, Patty Negri with us, psychic medium and a good witch, an author of Dollcraft, A Witch's Guide to Poppet Magic and Haunted Dolls. Patty has conducted seances and paranormal work for television, film, historic locations, celebrities, private clients around the world, and has been on our show. Patty, welcome back. How have you been?
1: I've been great. So good to hear you, George. Thank you.
0: Looking forward to this. What exactly is Poppet, P-O-P-P-E-T, magic?
1: Poppet magic is sympathetic magic used in spellcraft. It's working with little dolls. Most people would look at a poppet and think it's a voodoo doll. But I don't do voodoo. I do with different religions, different belief systems. But it's literally using a little doll in magic. You could stuff it with herbs and crystals. Like, say, I have a little poppet that's it represents me. See, if I fell down and bumped my head, I literally would stick little pins in the head of my doll and my headache would go away. It represents me. And you can make them for love and for money and for health and all four sorts. They've been used in magic forever under different names.
0: What ties that relationship between you and the doll together?
1: Well, your intent and whatever, mostly your intent, of course, and any spell working you put into it. With poppets, you always do something that's called a tag lock. And that is something personal of yours. You might put your astrological sign on it, sign it. The thing they do that always scares people in witchcraft is you might put a piece of your hair in it or your nail clippings, something that represents you, your favorite old t-shirt. You make the doll out of it, something that represents you.
0: We'll talk about haunted dolls in a moment, Patty, but you're known around Hollywood as the Good Witch of Hollywood. Unlike the Wizard of Oz, you're a happy, good person. Tell me about that difference between a good witch and a witch.
1: Well, a good witch means a lot of things. And I actually do love the Wizard of Oz. And I actually do have that great big pink Glenda dress. I have the big fluffy dress. I'm working on trying to show up in a big bubble like she did. I have not figured that one out yet. I mean, I know you could buy those big bubbles for exercise, but the flying out from the clouds, I haven't beat gravity yet. But I think the good witch and a witch, I am a witch. I don't like white witch and black witch so much, and good means a lot of things, a lot of good things. I am good. I only work in the light. I only do non-manipulative magic that doesn't negatively affect anyone else. And partly because I truly believe you can get everything you want from positive magic. So why would you do negative magic if you can get what you want from positive? Because you have to live in the world you create, not good or bad, heaven or hell, but you know, why would I sit there doing hexes and curses? Because I'd have to live in that world.
0: Did you know the witch Evelyn Paglini when she was alive?
1: No, I didn't. I've heard of her, but I didn't.
0: You two would have gotten along well, I think.
1: Yeah.
0: How did you get the moniker of being a witch? How did that happen?
1: I think, well, I was just born knowing things. Literally, I would be a little kid in my suburban, you know, Long Beach home. In the backyard, my suburban backyard, picking rosemary, picking mint, stuffing it in my mom's wallet, just knowing that they would give her more money. She didn't exactly understand that. Like, why are you putting dirt in my purse? Like, that's not dirt. This will give you money. And now years later, I study apothecary and herbs, and I was completely right. I think I've got witch blood, whatever that means. Terminology is just terminology. Somebody doesn't like it could say you're a healer or do wish work, or you could use, you know, neuroscience terms. You could use psychology terms. You could use Judeo-Christian terms. I like the term witch. It means wise one.
0: Did anybody in your family have this ability? Was it inherited from your grandmother or somebody?
1: I think both sides. My mom was actually about the most intuitive person I've ever met, but she didn't feed into it in a psychic way. But she didn't teach it out of me, because I would say something, or my mediumship talking to dead people longs away, and she'd went, yeah, grandma could do that too. Grandma always saw that too. So it was nurtured versus like, oh, that's your imaginary friend. But on my mom's side, she's got the English, Irish, all that kind of European stuff. So I think it came, that's where I got it, that side. And my grandfather came from Turkey, and I think I've got all the Mediterranean side from him. So I just think it got all mixed up in a lovely way that I'm very grateful for.
0: My grandfather came from Turkey, too.
1: Really?
0: Came from Mardin, Turkey. It's a town.
1: Mine came from, I don't know where that is. I haven't been there yet. All of my travel, I haven't got to Turkey yet. I hear such great things.
0: Whereabouts in Turkey was he from?
1: He came from Istanbul back when it was called Constantinople.
0: That's right, the capital, yeah. To be sure. That's fascinating. It's got a lot of history.
1: Yeah.
0: When did you start honing your skills, and who helped you?
1: I have had so many teachers and mentors along the way. I think when I was about 13, I was not raised with religion at all or spirituality. In fact, my grandfather was actually this very famous psychoanalyst, philosopher, a therapist, but very, and he wrote all these books about the creator and the created, sex, all way ahead of his time. But he was very much humanistic and practically evangelical atheist. So the word God or religion seemed like a weakness to him. But I would literally, with a little kid, drive by a church or a temple or a mosque or a park and see the energy there. And I was so intrigued by this high vibrational energy, whatever their moniker on top. I think I was 13 and I was, I wanted to go to a regular old Christian church, I think to see some hot Christian rock band of the day that were so popular in the, you know, late 70s. And I was like, oh, scared to ask my mom if I can go to church. It would have been more comfortable. Can I go to a wild party? Can I go to church to see this band? She goes, of course, you could do anything you want. I could do anything I want. So I became a seeker. I tried every kind of Christianity. I tried my Jewish roots from my dad's side. I tried Buddhism. I tried this and that. And somewhere in there, I went to a Long Beach women's spirit meeting.

0: the spirit world?
1: I still get surprised every dang day, George. It never, the world never ceases to amaze me, both the spirit world and our regular mundane human life. You know, it's quite a ride. It's pretty fun.
0: Let's talk about seances for a moment. You've been to many. What do you think of them?
1: I love them. I've literally been doing them since I was 7 years old. I've been talking to the dead well before that. I just knew they had a lot to say. It wasn't scary. It wasn't dark. They just had a lot to say. I mean, there were negative and positive, but way more positive. Just like people are good. You know, there is some serial killers out there, but most are good. But I was 7 years old and I was just obsessed to do a seance. I didn't even know how, but I knew how. I went in my little, again, suburban hallway where there are no windows. I stuffed towels under the door. Realized I didn't know any dead people, so Marilyn Monroe, John Kennedy, anybody I knew at 7 or 8 who was dead. And my little hallway filled with orbs and shadows and lights and sounds. And though I did went screaming outside, I was jumping up and down going, this is real and this is controllable. I did this. I lifted the veil and I've been doing it and studying it ever since.
0: Did you know you were talking to the dead or just some other entity?
1: I knew I was talking to the dead. I think I also knew about other entities because when I think back now, I'm like, ooh, there definitely was elementals in there, tree spirits, fairies and things. But when I think about it now, because this is not an area of my expertise, I think I had some off-worlders out there. I think I really did have some extraterrestrial stuff as some of my little playmates.
0: Did you ever get scared, Patty?
1: I got a little bit scared, but not mostly. But I love to get scared. I embrace fear. You know, fear is one of those things that could freeze you in your tracks and make you not live the life you want to live and not make that phone call. Or fear is the best motivator out there. You know, you and I, it's a billion-dollar industry we are both a part of. We love to get scared, go on a haunted house, look for aliens, ride roller coasters. So why not that same fear, take that same excitement and motivation of fear to I'm going to make that scary phone call.
0: It is pretty dramatic, isn't it?
1: Yeah.
0: These scary moments that you've had, what generates them?
1: Well, it's usually something, again, way unexpected that could be dangerous. You know, somebody bursting into flames during one of my seances. That was pretty scary. Being pushed up by my dining room chair so hard that I got my ribs cracked a little. That was pretty scary. You know, facing certain things that were like way darker than I was comfortable with. That was pretty scary.
0: You've been to a lot of seances. Have you been to an exorcism?
1: I have not been to an exorcism. I must say I have not. I would like to. I've seen dark-ish spirits getting thrown out. I know how to do cleansings, but nothing as official as this is an official, we're doing it, you know, by the books or somebody's book, exorcism. Not yet, anyway.
0: What about using Ouija boards, Patty?
1: I love Ouija boards.
0: Oh, boy.
1: I've been using them safely since I was 7 or 8. I've got dozens, same ones I had since a kid, and then many more since then. In my experience, they're just a tool. Yes, we've made them a little darker than they have to be. Thank you, Hollywood. Because we always focus on the dark side of things. But to me, they're just a divination tool. If somebody's willing to use, say, a pendulum or dowsing rods or tarot cards, to me, that's the same thing. It's just a tool. It's a door opening. I don't think you should go anybody out there. You don't open your front door and go anybody out there, come in. I think you have to set up your wards and protectors in whatever works for you within your belief system. I think you have to only invite in spirits, high vibration spirits, spirits with good intent, spirits to and give you answers. You don't want, you know, some drunken trickster ghost saying at your grandma.
0: Do we have that ability, though, to control what spirit comes through?

0: The board.
1: I completely believe we have the power to control. Since I was that little bitty kid, I have a belief system that this is our realm of existence. This three-dimensional, you know, breathing oxygen, gravity held down, three-dimensional world is ours. They visit us. We are in charge. So if something negative comes in, or just say, you have to leave. You know, you don't want to say it with fear, because a dark spirit wants you to get scared. You don't want to say it with anger. It wants you to get anger. Say it with authority. Say it like a teacher or a parent. And in my experience, 99.9% of the time, that actually works.
0: What would you say, Patty, as a career as a good witch might be one of the most incredible experiences you've gone through?
1: Some of the most heart-touching experiences are combined my witchcraft and my mediumship, and they're the sweet little heart-touching ones. Literally, like, this young guy had passed away, leaving his young wife and child, and there she sat with his iPhone and didn't know the code to get pictures off. Your typical 1,000 pictures for this little kid to see who his daddy was. She did not have the code. She tried everything. And working with spirit, including a Ouija board, doing a seance, working my witchcraft, he immediately gave us the iPhone code. So they had a new 1,000 pictures. So this little boy could see his dad. It's those heart-touching things that are the greatest. The wild other things are, oh my God, all over the world things. And again, many in my own backyard, like the guy catching on fire during one of my seances, was pretty spooky. And that's literally, you know, 20 houses down from mine.
0: Have you ever, as a good witch, cast a spell on somebody?
1: I cast spells all the time. I don't cast spells on somebody unless they're requesting it, because again, I'm a good witch. If somebody wants a love spell or a money spell or a health spell, and I do it with them over on them. I do my magic with people. You're not going to go, okay, go do this thing for me, because I believe nobody's going to have the passion about what they want better than you. You want that love. You want that money. So I need your passion as the main battery or instigator to do it. I will have all the right herbs and oils and candles and chants, but we do it together, even if it's on Zoom. But that's going to make it that much more powerful, your desire and your intent, along with my ability and desire and intent and tools.
0: Have you ever been upset with somebody and you cast a negative spell on them? Come on, tell me.
1: I wish I could say yes. I don't wish I could say yes. You wish I could say it, but no, I really haven't. Because again, I believe you live in the world that you create. Anybody I know who does that, I have no judgment, but they start getting cranky. They start getting angry. They start getting paranoid, and sometimes they even get sick. I have a great example of that just from all my years on ghost adventures. Zach loves the good witch, bad witch battle. There was a beautiful, beautiful woman actually named Lady Snake. He would fly in from England. She was willing to do dark magic that I would not do, because again, I have to live in that world. So he'd love to unexpectedly put us together. And I do believe I always won those magical little my broom against yours battles. But, and again, I'm not saying this is because of that, but she's passed on and I'm healthy as a horse. She was probably younger than me. So again, I believe, or basic oversimplified witchcraft or magic, is what you put out, you get back. In witchcraft, what you put out, you get back three times. So why not put out love and joy and health and happiness and communication versus hexes and curses and icky stuff? Because it comes back. Cause and effect, action and reaction. You could use science terms. You could use woo-woo terms. You could use religious terms.
0: Are hauntings real?
1: Hauntings are very real. Who hasn't been haunted yet? Yes.
0: What causes them?
1: a lot of things can cause them, you know, a spirit getting caught there or a spirit choosing to be there, something that has a message that needs to get it made. So it's often one way to do it is it's an energy or spirit, a spirit getting in there, whether a ghost, you know, a dead human or something that wasn't human and elemental or something darker and realm, a demonic realm or something, or who knows, extraterrestrial, again, not my area of expertise. Or it could just be the energy of a haunting. That's how, like, poltergeist. Say there's the Cecil Hotel downtown, perfect example, most haunted place I have ever been. That's the one where they found the girl, you know, in the water tower, the people have been drinking that. Every room has a different dark story. So much negativity has happened there. So much sadness, loss, depression, and hopelessness. It's bigger than the sum of all its parts. Yes, there's a bunch of ghosts there, and yes, there's spirits there. So many deaths, murder, suicides, but also something created like an egregore, a servitor, bigger than all its parts, both holding them there and affecting both the dead and the living. So sometimes maybe something so tragic happened there, a murder or so much arguing or anger or violence, that energy takes it over almost like a spell and that a haunting begins, more like a poltergeist activity.
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2: 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I'm Chris DeMeo. White House Press Secretary Karoline Leavitt announcing she's stepping down. President Trump reacting on Truth Social.
3: President Trump announcing one of my most trusted aides, Karoline Leavitt, will be departing her role at the end of the month so she can spend more time with her beautiful young children and family. A decision I totally understand and respect.
2: Fox's Jackie Heinrich at the White House. The Phillies take on the Twins Thursday night in the Field of Dreams game in Dyersville, Iowa.
4: It's the third edition of the Field of Dreams game. 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
2: Fox's Tony Genualdo. One winning ticket sold in Illinois for last night's Powerball drawing. That ticket worth a staggering $1 billion. The winner takes home a lump sum of about $500 million before taxes. 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
12: Rain will be ending with gradual clearing overnight and temperatures in the 70s to 6 on the WOKV weather meter. Your Thursday will be partly sunny, hot, and humid, reaching the mid to upper 90s with a few afternoon storms. From the First Alert Weather Center, I'm Action News Jack's Chief Meteorologist Mike Burrish for 104.5 WOKV.
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1: 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We'll take calls next hour with Patty Negri, the Good Witch, and she'll do readings for you if you want. Just ask her a specific question and she'll run with it. Here's something for you to build up that immune system.
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3: Whether it's physical activity, obesity, diet, smoking, low on hormones, stress, sleep disorders, or your age can be supported by reducing inflammation and aiding the body to heal itself appropriately. 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

0: And welcome back, George Norrie, along with the Good Witch, Patty Negri, with us. We'll take calls with Patty next hour here on Coast to Coast. Patty, haunted dolls. You've heard of Robert the Haunted Doll down in Homestead, Florida?
1: I certainly have. I have a little baby Robert the Doll, not the real one, but a toy one that spent the night with Robert.
0: What can you tell us about haunted dolls?
1: Haunted dolls are so popular now, as we can see. Thank you, Hollywood, of course. Movies like the Conjuring movies, Annabelle, you know, Robert the Doll, Chucky, all
0: Chucky,
1: these things.
0: Yeah.
1: But everybody wants a haunted doll, which I think is great. I have a haunted doll, but you really do want a positive or high vibration haunted doll, because negative ones really aren't fun as they seem. And I promise, a positive haunted doll is just as spooky and scary. You see them move. You see them wink at you. You hear the patter of little feet upstairs when you're downstairs. But they won't drain your energy and make you sick. So, with the popularity and me being a doll expert, that's why I thought I had to make my book Doll Crap, because people were just, number one, getting ripped off. Because people are taking advantage of this big trend, and everybody, I've never seen, you know, more adults like us, men and women, wanting big old haunted doll collections ever. It's just such a thing. So you might as well get a good one and know how to take care of it.
0: What haunts a doll? How does it happen?
1: Well, usually it is a spirit. If you're a disembodied spirit, say you're a ghost, and you decide that you need a vessel versus just floating around, you could step into anything. You could step into, you know, a toaster or a vase, but wouldn't you rather go into something with eyes and nose and a mouth and ears? Something that will give you that personality just from the psychology alone? And not that I haven't seen, you know, or heard of a haunted toaster, you can, but if I was a disembodied spirit, I would pick a doll.
0: Would you be evil?
1: No, I'd be a good haunted doll, just like my Belle, just like my number one doll. She had a when I first got her, she was sent to me by a girl in Belgium who had actually saw me doing a seance. It wasn't on Ghost Adventures. It was one of the spinoffs, Deadly Possessions, with a really haunted doll, Peggy the Doll. She's literally, this doll looking at pictures of her gave two people heart attacks, made like 80 documented people sick just seeing pictures of her. So she had seen me doing a seance with Peggy the Doll and figured if I could handle Peggy, I could certainly handle Belle. So she sent me Belle. And by the time I unwrapped it, she had such a dark entity. I would not let the sun set before I banished that dark energy on top. I just intuitively knew there was a beautiful spirit underneath. It just would take a little while to come out. So I had to do like keep herbs like rue in her hand to keep her not from draining my energy or my family, my husband, my dog, or my cat, because that's what they'll do. And now she's a beautiful, loved member of the family.
0: Paranormal investigator John Zaffis, I'm sure you've heard of him, Patty.
1: I know him well. I just saw him last weekend.
0: All right. He believes a lot in haunted objects, does he not?
1: Yes, he does.
0: What creates a haunted object? Not a doll, but an object.
1: I think the same thing. That's just something that maybe didn't find a doll or didn't want to go into a doll for whatever meaning that attaches to it. And energy, again, sometimes it is a spirit really goes into it, or sometimes with both haunted objects and sometimes dolls, it's an energy. Maybe this object was so loved by a child or a person. All that love comes on almost like a scent or a smell, like when you walk into a haunted house or you're holding up that, you know, antique vase or statue, and it's all its years of life that have been put into it are still in the doll or the object or the toaster.
0: Is there a difference between a haunted doll and an espirited doll?
1: Yes, there is. And there can be. Terminology, a haunted doll is something that really has taken a spirit onto a ghost onto it. It's the ghost of a, not always children, even though we put them in children dolls. It might be a 48-year-old man in that cute little baby doll of yours. You know, it's all he had to choose from. But a spirited doll, in my experience, is where that energy comes in. Again, like the joy of the little child who owned that doll for years and years, or the illness, a little child had that illness and that was their one release that they had. So in a spirited doll is something that takes on love or good luck or bad luck or just some attributes from the person, but not necessarily the person.
0: Calling a doll haunted doesn't necessarily mean it's evil, right?
1: Not at all. Haunted dolls, I love good. I want to go have haunted doll tea parties with my positive dolls. And again, most ghosts are positive, just because like most people are positive. You know, go to a ball game, go to a movie, go to a mall. There might be one or two serial killers in there or evil people, but most people are good. So most ghosts are good. So I think that's what you want to invite into your doll or your teapot or your toaster.
0: But what you're saying, though, is that some haunted dolls can be evil.
1: Yes, certainly. Yes, haunted dolls can be evil. I think Annabelle is evil. I think Peggy is evil. I think Robert the doll is truly evil. Well, and I don't know if these, I think these are beyond just the spirit of an evil person that got in them. This is something bigger than that, just real, whether it's demonic or just such a dark energy, it overpowers whether it has a spirit or not.
0: Have you ever been scared by a haunted doll?
1: I have been, yes. I mean, with Peggy doing a seance with her, I was nervous, but I knew that I knew what I was doing. I knew I was well-trained. I could swim. I could go in the deep end. Annabelle, which now owned by my friends, Elton Castay and Matt Rive, they bought the whole Warren estate, and they are the best keepers of it because they know what they're doing. I've worked with them for years, but she really is evil. And last year, I do a bunch of these paranormal conventions with Johnny Zappas, many of them. And last year's tour, Annabelle was on almost every one of them. So I was like touring through the country with Annabelle. And I would always go see her and be respectful, because when you don't have respect, that's when trouble really starts. But only one time, and she's like, "Hi, Annabelle, you look pretty." One time, she actually travels with a priest, Father Bob. Only one time I actually said, "Ooh, you know, she is not looking at me lovingly. I don't want to attach any negative energy from her." So I actually asked Father Bob for one of his blessings and got it. It was beautiful. He's so cute because he knows I'm a witch. He knows I'm a pagan. So, and I obviously know he's a Catholic. I'm like, "Can I get your blessing now that he gives to people?" He's like, almost apologetically, he goes, "It's going to be a Catholic blessing." I'm like, "Of course it is. That's all I would want from you, Father Bob. I would love your Catholic blessing." It was really cute. And it worked.
0: We lost the great researchers of Ed and Lorraine Warren. And they were some of the best, were they not?
1: They were some of the best. Sadly, I never got an opportunity to meet them. But I respect them. And what they did for our industry is just amazing.
0: I think they were the ones who uncovered the Annabelle story.
1: They are the ones, all those Conjuring movies, they are the creation of Annabelle, yes.
0: Amityville Horror and all that stuff.
1: Yeah, spooky.
0: How do you overcome the scary stuff with those things? How do you overcome that?
1: Well, you, again, know what you're doing, be trained. I've trained in spirituality, magic, religion, science, occult science, metaphysics, you know, for decades. So if you're getting upon a djinn and you kind of know what a djinn is, what to do with a djinn. If you're getting into a cranky elemental, you kind of sense that. So again, it's education and training and experience all together. But the other way I get over fear is I like to embrace fear. You know, fear can freeze you in your tracks and make you make the wrong choices and wrong decisions and run away. And even in life, not live the life you want to live. Or fear is a great motivator. And so you could use it as inspiration and motivation. So I like to do a thing that I get scared on because it's like, Talk about an adrenaline rush. Yeah.
0: Fascinating. If somebody has a haunted doll, what do you think they should do with it?
1: I think they need to get to know it. I think they need to develop. It's really good at helping develop your own intuition or psychic ability because you need to communicate. I think you need to know, do protection techniques, especially until you get to know it. Even if that's putting a symbol or a sigil near the doll, keeping it in a place that you can keep an eye on it. Don't put it in your bedroom where you sleep because you're vulnerable when you sleep. Again, work within your religion or your belief system. You know, whether you put a cross on the doll or a Star of David or a roll of salt around it or you smudge it, whatever it is, a helm of awe. I work with a lot of sigils and symbols. But get to know the spirit that's within it. Make sure it gets along with your family. Test it, one, if you're not trusting your intuition by children and animals. Maybe not so much leave your children in a room with a haunted doll you don't know yet. But yeah, you can tell by your dog and your cat, they're going to go up to something and not be afraid of something that's got a positive spirit, and they're going to avoid or bark at or just anything that's got a negative spirit.
0: Patty, what is practical magic?
1: Practical magic is bringing magic into your everyday life. Not just, I'm going to go do a spell under the full moon. It's literally charming your toothpaste because it's made out of mint with eloquent voice and beautiful smiles that light up the room. It's, you know, carving something into your soap. So it's not just a regular shower. It's a money shower or, you know, a health shampoo or along the way. It's stirring, you know, love and intent into your coffee, stirring clockwise as you go. Knowing that a little bit of cinnamon sprinkled on your oatmeal is going to give you energy and passion and good luck and fire element throughout the day. It's just putting it into your day-to-day life.
0: Can we utilize practical magic to live and exist?
1: We can and should use practical magic to live and exist. Literally, simple things like tapping into nature, following moon cycles, your life's going to be 20 times better, smoother, easier, grace and ease. If the 2 weeks the moon is waxing, you wake up and going, I'm going to add into my life today, whatever it is you need or want. The 2 weeks the moon is waning, going, I'm going to release today things that just aren't serving me, not good or bad. You know, every full moon, get out there, celebrate, ask for what you want. On the new moons, go inside, you know, contemplate, what do I want now? Literally, you're tapping in. Our bodies are 70% water, right? We are affected by the tides. Everybody knows, ooh, the crazy full moon, right? People who work in police stations and hospitals. So tap into that. That's practical magic. All of a sudden, within a couple weeks of starting that, you will notice, again, everything comes with grace and ease because you're literally tapping into the nature that you're living in.
0: You have a 30-second practice for people. Tell us about that.
1: Oh, my gosh. Yes, that is the reason I wrote the first book, Old World Magic, because the one thing I noticed, two things I noticed. One, we give away our power all the time. We give away our power to other people, to fear mostly, to limiting belief systems. And number two, we are way out of balance. Our world is out of balance. The planet's out of balance. We know that. It's like, we're in such a rush, such crazy stuff going on. And we're also in a hurry. We don't have time. It's great to meditate for an hour. I don't have time to meditate for an hour. I usually have 30 seconds to pull it together. So I'm a big believer both in my spell working and magic and manifestation in that basic mind, body, spirit philosophy. We understand mind. We will never surpass our own belief system. We just can't. If you don't think you can do something, you're really not going to do it. If you think you can conquer the world, that's the people that do. Mind. Body. You got to get off the couch and take action. We understand that. You want to get healthier, get off the couch. Spirit. That's the less tangible. That's what people don't understand. Spirit is literally the battery that makes it happen. You can get it through your faith. Go to church, go to temple. You can get it through the new age, vision boards, affirmations. You could do what I do, spells and herbs and candles. Oh my. But everybody out there could look at everything they've ever created or got. They believe they could have it and that they deserved it, big part of it. They've gotten off the couch and taken some action, and they've had some faith or magic behind it, the spirit. We are whatever our belief system or religion, or we are of human, we are of this earth. Gravity holds us down. We breathe oxygen. So I use Mother Earth, I'm an elemental witch, to bring in that balance. We understand earth grounds us. People, oh, go get earth, stand on the dirt. You know, we understand that water flows. Think how good you feel after a shower. We understand the thought process of breath and air and focus. So I came up with these 30 seconds. The next time you're either not as happy as you want to be, because we should be happy every day that we're alive, or not as productive as you want to be. I should do this and I don't want to. Or equally important, not as conscious as we want to be. We want to be aware. We don't want to be phoned in, by rote, automatic pilot, asleep at the wheel. That's the zombies that the world creates. Go to work, come home. So if you're not as happy or productive, go, which element is out of balance? If you put your body into your earth is who you are, your persona, your home. Oh, that's in the north. That is who you are. Oh, that is George Norrie. What a great guy. Your fire is your passion, creativity, love, what gets us up in the morning. So who we are and what drives us. But where we get off balance mostly is west and east, and it's sideways. West is our water. It's our emotions. Where do we get messed up? It's our emotions. And air is our thoughts, our focusing. It's focus. It's attached to breath. So who we are and what drives us are emotions and our thoughts. Again, what do we need more than anything to survive? Water and air. So next time you're going, I'm not as happy as I want to be, running water. Like I said, how good do you feel after a shower? But you can't jump in a shower at work, but you could always find running water, a hose, a drinking fountain, pouring a bottle of Arrowhead on your hand. Walk up to that water, mine. With this water, I'm going to release this angst, anger, fear, confusion, whatever it is. My body, stick your hands underwater. We know that there's portals, how healers work with their hand. The spirit is literally the water. Running water takes away excess emotion.
0: It does a lot, to be sure. Patty, stay with us. We're going to take a break and come back and take calls with you in a moment on Coast to Coast AM.

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7: A job opening at the White House. I'm Chris DeMeo, Fox News. White House Press Secretary Caroline Levitt will be stepping down and stepping back from the podium at the end of this month to spend more time with her family.
8: The incredible 28-year-old Levitt rose from, frankly, just a campaign surrogate, going all the way up to the role of 2024 National Press Secretary before becoming the youngest White House Press Secretary in history. During her uniquely strong tenure as press secretary, Levitt balanced a 24/7 work schedule with being a wife and a mother, even returning to work after the birth of her second child this past May. A true juggling act. She realized that she couldn't give both her young children and her role as the press secretary all the time that each demands.
7: That's Fox's Kevin Cork in Washington. The Iowa Cornfields will once again host a Major League Baseball game on Thursday night.
9: For the first time in 4 years, Major League Baseball is back at the Field of Dreams, as tonight the Philadelphia Phillies take on the Minnesota Twins in Dyersville, Iowa. Both teams enter this contest in second place in their respective divisions, trying to cling on to a wild card spot as the playoffs are fast approaching. It's the third edition of the Field of Dreams game. The stadium is built on the site of the 1989 classic starring Kevin Costner, with cornfields seen for miles beyond the outfield fence. First pitch is at 7:30 Eastern and will be streamed exclusively for the first time on Netflix. Tony Genualdo, Fox News.
7: Stocks finishing mixed yesterday. The Dow losing 21 points. The Nasdaq finished up 143 and the S&P 500 was up 20. One winning ticket sold in last night's $1 billion Powerball jackpot. That winning ticket sold in Illinois. The lump sum payment before taxes comes to about $500 million. Still, pretty nice piece of change. 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
17: Rain will be ending with gradual clearing overnight and temperatures in the 70s to 6 on the WOKV weather meter. Your Thursday will be partly sunny, hot, and humid, reaching the mid to upper 90s with a few afternoon storms. From the First Alert Weather Center, I'm Action News Jack's Chief Meteorologist Mike Burrish for 104.5 WOKV.
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0: And welcome back, George Norrie, along with Patty Negri, the Good Witch. Her website is linked up at coasttocoastam.com, and his book is called Dollcraft. Patty, do you use candles in your rituals?
1: I use a ton of candles in my rituals, yes, because it brings in the beautiful fire element. They're pretty. You could get messages from them by how they burn. Because it's got air magic and fire magic and earth magic all mixed into one.
0: Do the color of the candles have anything to do with it?
1: Yes, they do, because color has attributes to it. Like if you were looking for passion, go with red. If you're looking for love, go with pink. Spirituality, getting into the purples. Money would be greens or golds. Clearing things would be black. Almost anything would be white and light and, you know, divinity and clarity. So there is standardized colors. But actually, if for you passion was purple and not red, I would say use a purple. Your truth is better than whatever assumed truth is or what is expected. Though colors actually do have energy to themselves.
0: How do you know what kind of color to use for any specific occasion?
1: That you could actually kind of look up, because in the age of Siri, ChatGPT, you know, Alexa, tons of books, tons of things. And or the best is kind of your intuition. You know, kind of people do think of red as passion. People do think of green as money, things like that. So if working from your intuition, you're not going to go wrong. And again, it's going to be your truth, which will make it that much truer.
0: In your book, Dollcraft, what is the strangest doll that you came across?
1: The strangest doll that I came across was one that actually was given to me. It was fine. And like I said earlier, I won't have negative things in my house because it's my house. It was given to me by a friend and a client, actually a rock star client. And it was fine sitting in my little office. It looks kind of like a little New Orleans thing, a little doll stood there. All of a sudden, I noticed that I was not spending any time in my office. I was like, this is weird. I love my little office with hundreds of eyes looking at me, all my dolls, my Barbies, my haunted dolls. And I'm like, why am I leaving? And I looked like, oh, it's you, this little doll. So me being me, I just called Zach Bagans, who has the Haunted Museum and I work with. I went, I have this thing. It's too dark for my house. Do you want it? And he's like, well, send me a picture. So I texted him over a picture. He goes, oh yeah, that's a nail fetish hate doll. I'll take it. Next day, I'm in Vegas giving it to him. And it started acting up in his museum that very night, according to his as tour guides. But now it's in a perfect place because, you know, if people don't sleep there, raise a family, have pets and animals there, it could act up all at once in a place where that's what things are there to do. But that was so weird because it was something that was really neutral and not haunted at all that took on a dark spirit.
0: Now, when you say it started acting up, what does it do to act up?
1: Well, notice it itself didn't do it. I didn't see it moving like some things do or moving things around, but I just felt the energy of it. If you notice that, again, you're getting cranky or a lot of arguments or your energy is being drained, tired all the time, something's draining your energy.
0: And you think it's the doll?
1: I think trust your intuition. I think it's the doll.
0: If you want to get rid of a doll, a haunted doll, what's the best way to do that?
1: Well, the best way to do it right these days is sell it because everybody wants it. And if it's negative, again, full disclosure, let people know it's negative. And again, you'll probably get more money for it, even though I would say don't buy a negative doll. Or you literally can get rid of the negative spirit. And I teach people different rituals and ways to do that in the book Dollcraft. Or you could have a funeral for it. You could bury it. I just wouldn't, you know, do any false advertising, you know, just, I would even be careful just giving it away to Goodwill or charity if it's something that's got a really dark spirit. I would at least try to clear it first.
0: How would you be able to sell it? Who do you sell these to?
1: Well, again, eBay, everybody. Oh my gosh. See, sadly, it's become too big of a market. You know, if you're on eBay and you see some particular haunted doll seller that has 700 haunted dolls with all these long, beautiful stories. Maybe they're a better storyteller and writer than keeper of finding of that many haunted right. dolls. Not saying there aren't real ones on there. There certainly are. But again, trust your intuition. Check out the reviews. Check out the seller. But you could sell it anyway. At a garage sale, haunted doll, you're going to get it sold so much just because they're so popular.
0: How do you cleanse a haunted doll and get rid of that spirit?
1: Yeah, lots of ways to do it. Again, if you have a specific belief system or religion, work within that. But I work with ritual. I work with sound. Of course, you have your salt, you have your sage, you have your Palo Santo, working with crystals, working with moons, water, and literally banishing the negative spirit.
0: Let's take some calls for you, Patty. They're lining up big time. Let's start with first-time caller Mike in Kentucky. Welcome to the show, Michael.
2: Hey, thank you so much. Long-time listener. How are you?
0: Thank you, sir.
2: Yes, sir.
0: Go ahead.
2: I would just like to ask her about my love life, basically. I have an eye on two women that I work with in separate departments and just wonder if anything will come of either one of them.
0: All right. What do you think, Patty?
1: Okay, let us see. Oh.
0: And tell us what you're doing, Patty.
1: I'm actually pulling a few cards right now. So, yeah, I don't want blanks, but I'm pulling a, one is balance. Look at the one, of course, if you don't like, you know, if you're attracted to them, one of them is going to put you off balance and make you sad. So one of them is going to make you off balance and sad. You might go out, might not work out, whatever. The other one is quite the opposite. She's going to make you feel good about yourself and balance. So there's some possibility there. It might take a little bit of time to develop the heart part, the love, but if there's a good attraction there and love, that's good. I don't know if you want to tell me names of what or go blonde versus brunette. We could look at
2: one
1: that.
2: One is named Rochelle and the other one is Jessica.
1: Okay. Let me see. Rochelle. Oh, Jessica. Pulling some cards. Interesting.
0: How many cards do you pull there for each one?
1: I pulled three on each. With Rochelle, one got, again, that big off-balance thing, but you're going to be really attractive.

0: Makes
1: sense.
0: Good. Thank you.
2: Yay. All right. Thanks. Good luck. Are you a tarot card reader?
1: I am a tarot card reader. Yes, I am. They're just a jumping off point. I don't need them, but it just gets me out of my own way to give me a visual, and I'm very visual in my work.
2: Now, is your house scattered with candles and things like that?
1: Yes, my house is scattered with candles. Every flat surface becomes an altar to something. I'm a knick-knack and paddywhack and give the dog a bone. I have way too much stuff. It's beautiful. It looks like a little witch's cottage in the Hollywood Hills because it is a little witch's cottage in the Hollywood Hills.
2: When people first meet you and know that you're a witch, what do they say? What's their reaction?
1: I actually get very positive reaction. Number one, I live in Hollywood. It's a very creative, you know, open, liberal place of being. I'm not living in the middle of the Bible Belt or something. And number two, somewhat surprised. If somebody has that old adage that witches are dark or negative, or I don't fit that at all. I'm the cheerleader of the neighborhood. I was president of the neighborhood association for years. You know, I'm out there charity. I'm out there doing, you know, yard cleanup and nonprofit work. So I may not fit the traditional what a witch fits into. So it's usually positive.
2: East of the Rockies, Brian's with us in St. Louis, Missouri. Hi, Brian.
3: Hey, how's it going?
2: Good to have you with us.
3: So just to set up my question, on Saturday, leaving work, it was about 11:20 at night. I was in the middle of the Ozarks, and almost immediately after I started driving home from work, it's a long day, I apparently went off the road, on the right side of the road, struck a bluff, and rolled my car over.
2: Oh my God.
3: It was no doubt, like, I went to see the car today and took pictures and released it, and like there was literally no room for a person in the driver's side. Like, the seat was pushed forward so far, and there was just so it was literally like, the thing that about it though is I don't remember any of it. And I'll be honest and say it's probably like a millisecond of a memory of going off of the road. But like I said, it's just like a flash that's back there deep in my memory. And it's freaky, you know, it's never happened to me before. There's no doubt about it that it was a near death experience. And so my question though is, you know, obviously that's stored in somewhere in my body, you know, in my brain. It's that experience is definitely was, you know, obviously, you know, experienced. So, my question is, do you think that will ever be revealed to me? Like, because I'm learning recently that I do have some gifts that I was born with, and just starting to learn how to utilize them and just seeing things for differently, that they're more complex, and like kind of reading people as well and auras and stuff, or just things are starting to connect and whatnot, and I'm starting to meet people who are also gifted. But
2: and what's your question though, Bri?
3: Sorry, I'm rambling. Is that ever going to be revealed, do you think, in my lifetime, like what happened during this crash, and should I seek it out, like meditation wise and you know, or is it going to come in a dream, you know?
2: Well, let's find out from Patty. Patty.
1: I would say yes, it can be, and I think you should seek it out. What I think is that something happened, whether you fell asleep or some negative thing happened, and then again your guardians, your spirit guides, or I'm getting something else. The Ozarks are so magical. There is so much energy there. Something came in and protected you and saved you and just blocked anything that would have been just too darn scary for you. I think you can get to know it. I think meditation would be good to do it. Do some breathing exercises. I think my dream school technique would do it for you really quick. Plus, you could develop your gifts that way. Literally, put a glass of water by the side of your bed when you go to bed, because we know that water is magical. Science is proving all that stuff. Like, if

0: You're angry by water, it freezes ugly. If you say nice words by water, it freezes like beautiful things. We know water is chargeable. Put your intent into it. When you go to bed, put, okay, I want to experience what that was. I want to have a memory back to it. I want my guides to show me what happened. Go to sleep. You will get it in either downloads or dreams, or just the information will download. When you wake up in the morning, if you have a set time you get up, set your alarm for 10 minutes before. When that first alarm goes off, like, I have to get up. Oh, wait, I don't have to get up. Hit the snooze button, like 10 minutes. Go back to sleep. You are still in a different brainwave state. This is science as much as everything else. Go back to sleep. When your real alarm goes off in 10 minutes, you will have the answer. I always ask for clarity, focus, and direction. That first alarm, clarity, focus, and direction. Go back to sleep. The real alarm goes off. You will have clarity, focus, and direction, and the answer. Some people get it the first time they try it. Some people takes a while. You know, grab a pencil, jot it down before you get out of bed, before you get your whole thinking brain back, and you will be amazed what comes out. Just trust it. Don't censor yourself. Just trust whatever comes out.
1: Patty, what if he shouldn't get the answer?
0: If he shouldn't get the answer, he won't, but he'll get why he shouldn't get the answer.
1: That's a good point. Okay, next up, let's go to Billy in Glendale, California. Billy, go for it.
2: Hey, George, brother. Good to talk to you again.
1: Thank you, sir.
2: Sister, marry me. Sister, here's my question. When is the next time a woman will be interested in physical intimacy with me?
1: All right.
0: When is the next time physical intimacy? I'm getting that you've got, you, again, you're in charge of that, number one, more than you think you are. You're giving your power away. But I get that you are stepping into a really good time right now. You've got to be feeling it a little bit, right? It feels almost like a layer of heaviness is coming off of you, like a level. It's like you're coming out of the valley, if that makes sense. And like, ooh, the stars are showing, the sun is shining. And your belief system of that is going to half what make it happen. But I really get that you're very expanded. Aren't you thinking wider, thinking more positively, seeing things in a new light?
2: I'm trying to, but it also seems as though I've been through these cycles many times over more than 20 years. And every time I get to a point where things seem like they're actually getting good and I'm so excited and so happy, things start off good and then they somehow, I hit a wall and everything goes crashing down.
0: Okay. What happened? Well, you can stop that. That is your little kid kicking in. Do you remember something that happened to you when you were like early school age? It didn't have to be tragic. You weren't abducted by aliens or anything, but something that said, oh, I don't get to have something this good. Did you move or have a change? When you were like, I don't know, 7 plus or minus a year or two, did you move or have a change of family dynamics?
2: Well, when I was 7 years old, I actually met the first woman I ever loved, and she was a childhood friend of mine I grew up with. But by the time we were teenagers, since she grew up in a house of domestic violence, she started mentally going unstable, and suddenly she started not wanting to have anything to do with me. Then she stabbed me in the back and kicked me out of her life.
0: Okay, that is your whole problem. That is your whole issue, starting out with your seven-year-old kid and then got older. That's why love does you bad, because you think that's what it's going to be. So do you have a bathtub? Do you have access to a bathtub?
2: Yes.
0: Okay, so get a candle, preferably a white candle. It doesn't matter. You're going to take a white bath, just showing you're doing sacred ritual. Get a nice hot tub. Throw in a handful of salt for cleansing. We like a salt bath. Handful of sugar for sweetness, and a little bit of milk for nurturing. Salt, sugar, milk. Cleansing, sweetening, nurturing.
1: We're not going to cook the poor guy, Patty, are we?
0: No, we're not going to. Yeah, we're going to cook him. No, what I want you to do is light the candle, shut down your chatty left brain. Don't worry if you're overthinking it. Don't worry if you're exaggerating. It doesn't matter. Get naked. Of course, it's inner child work. You're getting into a bath. Get in the bath just for a second. Do what you just did. I met the love of my life right then. But just for a second, because that memory doesn't matter so much. That memory is going to be colored by all your life experiences, your education, and more than anything else, your maturity. Then put little bitty you right in the bathroom with you. Picture that seven-year-old kid right in the, and I know you can visualize, you're gifted. Put your little kid right in the bathroom with you. And then don't remember anything. Listen to him. Let him tell you his thought on meeting this love of his life, because time and space doesn't matter. And then the heartbreak that came. it's going to be a very different conversation than your grown-up memory looking back. And you're going to hear him say some stuff, some that you know, like, oh, this always goes bad, this always happens. But a couple things he tells you, you're really not aware of because it's illogical. And you're a logical guy, no matter how creative you are and how 1 + 1 = 2. It didn't have to when you were a 7-year-old kid. So you're going to hear, all it is literally like a fault self limiting belief system that your inner child literally is holding on to. So correct him. Tell him he was wrong.
1: That's good advice, so for a good witch, to be sure. We're going to come back and take final calls with Patty in just a moment on Coast to Coast AM.
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2: Fox News, I'm Ted Lindner. A Powerball player in Illinois has won the $1.04 billion jackpot Wednesday night, the game's largest grand prize of 2026 so far. The winning numbers drawn, 4, 26, 66, 67, 69, and the red Powerball, 9. The Prairie State ticket holder, who has yet to be identified, can choose between the $1 billion prize or a one-time $450.5 million cash payout before taxes. The Wednesday night jackpot win broke a 44-drawing dry spell. President Trump announcing Wednesday White House Press Secretary Karoline Leavitt's leaving her position to spend more time with her family. Former senior counselor to the president, Kellyanne Conway, says that Karoline Leavitt's time in the White House was historic.
3: She will go down as one of the best White House press secretaries, definitely for her work behind the podium, but her work behind the scenes that the public doesn't always see.
2: Leavitt is expected to continue a relationship with the president as an outside advisor. 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
10: Rain will be ending with gradual clearing overnight and temperatures in the 70s to 6 on the WOKV weather meter. Your Thursday will be partly sunny, hot, and humid, reaching the mid to upper 90s with a few afternoon storms. From the First Alert Weather Center, I'm Action News Jack's Chief Meteorologist Mike Burrish for 104.5 WOKV.
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1: We'll be back and take final calls in a moment with Patty Negri, the Good Witch, author of Dollcraft as well, on our next Coast to Coast program. As we approach 49 years since the death of Elvis Presley, we'll be talking with Miguel Connor about that. And then Amy Robeson joins us to talk about the Akashic Records, your records on Coast to Coast. 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

0: And welcome back. We're taking final calls with the good witch, Patty Negri. Patty, why have witches gotten such a bad rap, a bad name?
1: Hollywood, I do believe. Well, in modern times, they've gotten a bad name because, of course, you look at, you know, all the persecution and Salem and England and all those things, what religion has done to it. But, you know, Hollywood has just perpetrated that and pushed that through. But it's changing, George. Witches are getting a much better name all the time. People are seeing what it is and certainly what it isn't. I have faith.
0: What's the best spell to give somebody to make things good?
1: I think the best spell to give somebody to make things good is, well, I guess it depends on what's bad. If it's just in general joy and health, I would go for health and happiness, whether that's a little puppet, like in my book, a little magical doll that can represent you for happiness, health, and money, or a mojo bag or something to carry with you for luck. I guess it depends on what's bad, whatever's good.
0: Let's go west of the Rockies. John's with us in Phoenix, Arizona. Hi, John.
2: Hello there, George. I've been listening since 1995, so we go way back, sir. We go
0: way
2: back.
0: Yes, you do. You've been beginning with us with art and everything else. Thank you, John.
2: That's right. Hey, Patty, my good witch, I have a question. I don't know if it's a reading or how we can handle this. Being part Native American, and I have my house on the market since January. I've used sage and cedar. I've done salt. I've done candles. I have the little St. Joseph. I've got crystals, the Fuji dogs. I've tried everything. I talked to the spirits of the house, asking them to please bring in that buyer for me. I'm not having much success.
1: Okay, I do a lot of house clearings. I work with agents and stuff. So you do all the clearing. And be careful. Because you're part Native, you're going to work with sage better. But remember, sage is harsh. Sage gets rid of everything, the good and the bad and the love and everything. Palo Santo is a little less harsh, gets rid of the negative. But make sure you're not just cleansing the negative, you're bringing in the positive. So when you're cleansing your house, go counterclockwise with hit pots and pans, ring drums, getting rid of anything left over, anything sad, anything keeping anybody from wanting to buy the house. And then you'll have a blank slate. Now you want to fill it up with what you want people to notice. You're going to go clockwise with the sweet incense, frankincense, myrrh, ringing sweet bells. And you say, coming in the front door, I want people to see the beauty of this picture window. What comes in that picture window? Oh, that they're going to see the view, the fresh air, the openness of it. You're going to go room to room and put in positive attributes, positive color, positive feelings and emotions. So you're filling it back up with all the happiness and love a house wants. And it usually sells right away. But just make sure you're not just cleansing and get rid of negativity, that you want to bring in positive attributes.
0: Patty, should he just lower his price?
1: Or lower the price. Look at, of course, always look at the logical things to it. It is not necessarily a great market right now if it's too much or there's a reason for it. But usually there's often one thing that's holding it up. Like they get a bad feeling in the laundry room and they don't know why. And maybe your laundry room's just not feeling the love and you could easily give it that love.
0: John, where are you going to go once you sell it?
2: I want to move back to Las Vegas.
0: Ah, interesting. Okay. You think you got the house overpriced a little bit?
2: I'm right in the middle, to be honest with you. I've had people come through. I've had over 12 people come through, so I don't know what's holding it up.
0: Just no offers. Okay. What do you think about that, Patty?
1: Well, you've had 12 people walk through. Maybe it's lucky 13. 12 doesn't seem like a lot of people to me to look at a house. Maybe you need to have more showings. And then, oh, no, maybe it's lucky 13. And work with, wherever it is, work with, you know, elementals. Invite in the fairy energy, whether you believe they're real fairies or not. They'll bring levity and lightness and sparkle into the house.
0: Good luck. Let's go to Sandy in Missouri. Welcome to the show. Hi, Sandy.
3: Hi there. I'm trying to figure out if it's a good time for my spouse and I. We've been together almost 48 years now, and we are looking at buying an investment property, and we're wondering if it's a good time for us to do that. we're getting ready to retire. But
0: pull out those cards, Patty. What do you think?
1: All right, pulling out the cards. It is a good time for you to do it. Be very careful with it. I talk a lot left brain and right brain. Left, logical reasoning, 1 + 1 = 2. That right, the more creative, intuitive. Use your left brain on this one. Look into the market. Look into whatever the investment is. And I think you're not going to go wrong. I see something really good, stable, that's going to be good for you and pay off in a lot of really good nurturing ways. But you have to let go a little bit. You're holding yourself back. Belief system that you're gonna make wrong choices. Does that make sense to you?
3: Yeah.
1: You're not trusting yourself. Trust yourself.
3: Yes.
1: You're smart. You guys are smart. Use it.
3: Well, thank you. I don't have much confidence right now in myself.
1: I know. I see that.
3: And
1: that's not serving you.
3: The worst.
1: It's not serving you. If you need to get advice from an expert, get advice from an expert. But you need to trust your gut a little bit more. It's not as bad as you think it is. It's good.
0: Patty, do the cards ever turn you wrong?
1: The cards can turn you wrong. It's not that the cards turn me wrong. It's that I might misinterpret. But I'm pretty good at this. I've been doing it a long time, so not really very often.
0: One of our tarot card readers, Art Rosengarten, comes on the show every once in a while. He's pretty good. Have you heard of him?
1: No, but he sounds great.
0: Good guy. Next up, let's go to Emmanuel in Spokane, Washington. Welcome to the show. How are those fires, Emmanuel? Are they out yet?
4: Yes. Hello.
0: Good.
4: To both
0: Thank
4: of
0: God.
4: You in the audience.
0: Howdy.
4: I heard from another witch that she'd come face to face with a Renaissance magician trapped in an orb. And so I'm just curious if you know anything about dollies of Elizabethan England, the fairy queen.
0: Have you heard of that, Patty?
1: Not really. That is not an expert. But in my cosmo understanding, I've never seen a spirit caught in an orb. That part that just rings a little funny to me. Maybe that's their perception of it or how they're seeing it. Not saying something can't be stuck, but orbs are just moving energy. So I don't quite understand that. But what is your question about that? Maybe I can get the answer even if I don't understand Elizabethan.
0: Emmanuel, are you there?
4: Yeah, it was in the middle of a trilogy by Kenneth Grant where I read about that. But I'm really engrossed in Elizabethan England, and I thought that these rag dolls that my mother loves, if we could turn them into fairy queens like Gloriana, the Elizabethan queen, that would be wonderful. And I didn't know if you were seeing those already anywhere.
1: I'm not, but you can. Whether you call in a specific spirit, that would be up to the spirit to come in or not. That's kind of like my book, Dollcraft Stuff. Whether it's a haunted doll you're calling in or a real spirit of an energy, I wouldn't force or trick any fairy energy because they can get really beyond mischievous. But you can call a specific spirit into something most definitely.
0: So we do have the power to invite spirits in.
1: We certainly have the power to invite, and we do it all the time. Often it's so negative, the spirit of lack, the spirit of struggle, the spirit of this. But we have a spirit to invite, the spirit of grandma, the spirit of whatever, the wisdom, ancestors, whether it's in our blood or they show up as a spirit or not. Yeah, we do.
0: Let's go to Taylor in Iowa. Welcome to the program. Hi, Taylor.
5: Good morning. How you guys doing?
0: Good. You're up late again.
5: Yep. Patty, what got you into doing these rituals?
1: I think I was born doing it. Literally, I was this little kid, you know, picking herbs in the backyard. And it just came natural to me, like it is something I had done lifetimes before. And it's just, it's satisfying, it's fulfilling, it's empowering, it's positive. I haven't found a reason not to do it yet.
0: And you love doing what you do, Patty, don't you?
1: I do. We create our life. If you don't like your life, change it. You're the only one who really can.
0: Next up, Iasius is with us in Maui in Hawaii. Hello, Iasius.
6: Hi. Thanks for picking up.
0: Sure thing.
6: I'm on Maui here for the last 3 years, and it seems like the harder I try, the worse things get. And I don't know if I'm doing something wrong or if there's something wrong with my chart. I don't know if she reads charts or if she can offer some type of hope. I'm at the end of my rope, man. I can't get ahead.
0: You can't get anywhere. He's not treading well.
1: I am not an astrologer, so I cannot help you with that at all. What I'm sensing, Hawaii is really magical. Did you welcome and introduce yourself to the spirits of place of where you're living?
6: Well, not really, kind of, but I can't really answer that one.
0: What does that mean, Patty? What you just said.
1: It would be whether, again, it's so much nature and energetic. Go down to the shore or the mountain or the cliff or the jungle or wherever you're living. Introduce yourself. Just like, here I am. I want to be. The land can, you know, push you away or accept you because the land is so powerful there. I would do make it up yourself. Do some little ritual of really becoming one with the sense of place. Because if it started out moving there, I would say you just, you know, like bad roommate kind of thing. Be a good roommate. And I bet you you're like, life would change. I don't see any curse or anything like that. I don't. You've just accepted this bad luck thing and now you're feeding it yourself. So go talk to the land, spirit of place, and it'll change completely.
0: I love that. Donald in Oregon. Take it away, Don.
7: Yes. Hi. Thanks for taking my call, Patty and George.
0: Sure.
7: This has been a really challenging period for me. Today is the 5-year anniversary of my spouse's death.
0: Oh, sorry to
7: hear
0: that.
7: I've been thinking about relocating out of Oregon. I just don't know how or where, but so I was kind of looking into some kind of direction.
0: Time for a change, Patty. What do you see?
1: Time for a change. I do think it's time for a change. I think someplace a little bit warmer, if that makes sense, a little bit more sunshine is going to just literally your whole way of being. Does that make sense? Have you felt like dark lately a little bit?
7: Yes, and the winters are kind of bad here.
1: Yeah.
0: Oh, yeah.
1: So pick somewhere that I'm getting like money cards, like career cards, something, whatever it is that you do, that you want to do, whether it's your job or your passion, that will do well in a warmer place, whatever that is. And you're going to thrive and you're going to be happier. So whether it's desert or Southern California or something like that, where are you drawn to? Name me three places.
7: The only place that I can think of, and it's a place that we used to go all the time, is Laughlin, Nevada.
1: That would be really good for you. You would be right there on the Colorado River. Your energy will be fed by the Colorado River. You will step right into it. And the last caller was talking about spirit of place. Laughlin would be great for you, and you'd be happy and definitely start new life.
7: And things could open up with my selling the house and the property and...
1: Yep. You're a manifester when you let yourself be. You know that.
0: We've got a minute left, Patty. Give people information on your website and your book, please.
1: Okay. Go to pattynegri.com, pattinegri.com. 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You could check out my school, where I teach what I do for $20 a class or less, University Magicus. And you could check out my streaming network, Paraflix. I'm a busy girl, but just go to Patty Negri. You could find my social media, my legitimate social media. I do fun things all the time.
0: Sounds like you have a phone ringing there, huh?
1: I know. Isn't that weird at this hour? And I have it on mute, so that's pretty spooky.
0: How about that? Who changed that on us, right?
1: Exactly. I guess maybe it's a spirit calling in saying, hurry up. It's the end of the show. Talk fast.
0: So if some kid goes up to their parents and say, I want to be a witch, what do you do?
1: I would say if I was a parent and I didn't know anything about witchcraft, I would learn about witchcraft from, you know, a good reputable source and say, okay, that's an empowering belief system. Go for it.
0: Do you teach witchcraft too?
1: I do. I teach witchcraft, psychic development, mediumship, all positive and all on Zoom. It's international. I have teachers all over the world. I literally have a guy in Italy teaching Strega, Italian magic. I've got a guy in Brazil teaching
0: Brazilian. Well, you keep doing what you're doing, Patty. Thank you for being on the program. For Dan Galante, Uriel Blackshear, Tom Danheiser, Sue Tricus, Lex Lonehood, Sean Adesor, Alec Fernandez, Tim Banal, George Knapp, and Richard Serrett, I'm George Norrie, somewhere out there on Coast to Coast AM. We'll see you on our next edition. Until then, be safe, everyone.

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12: Good morning, Jacksonville. It is 5 o'clock. I'm Benjamin Fritkus. A truly disturbing case of child abuse. Jacksonville police arrest two people who are accused of keeping four kids in the cab of a semi-truck for years.
13: Keisha Epps and her fiancé Tamara Stewart were arrested last week. Action News Jax combed through all 9 pages of the arrest report. It says that when the children tried to confront either Stewart or Epps about the abuse, they were either hit or called names. Stewart is also accused of sexual abuse.
12: Ben Becker reports Epps was a truck driver operating between Atlanta and Miami since 2019. A concerned father says his diabetic son was left behind at his school bus stop.
14: Carl Futch claims he and his son Theodore walked 20 minutes to the bus stop on the south side. He says they got there 15 minutes early, but the bus was already there and took off as his son ran to catch it. Futch argues the situation could have quickly turned into a medical emergency for his son, who has type 1 diabetes and needs medicine every 3 hours.
15: Missing the bus could quickly escalate into a life-threatening situation for him. And the fact that there was little to no response and zero accountability, that's where I have the issue.
12: Yona Covino reports the school district and Durham School Services is working to gather facts as it investigates the incident. Durham says it recognizes the dad's concern and will continue to make improvements. Governor DeSantis signs a death warrant for a man known as the Hog Trail Killer. Daniel Conahan Jr. was convicted of a 1996 murder and kidnapping in Charlotte County. He's set to be executed on September 10th. This is the 15th death warrant signed by the governor so far this year.
16: Some of the victims' families have been waiting a long time. And some of them are just like, you know, when are we going to get justice? Why aren't we having this case? Can you do this case? And I said, you know, we do owe it to them.
12: Florida carried out a modern era record of 19 executions last year. WOKV News time is 5:02.
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17: Heavy showers and thunderstorms will end by early this evening, then partly cloudy skies overnight. It's a 6 on the WOKV weather meter with temperatures in the 70s. Partly sunny, hot and humid for tomorrow and Friday. An isolated afternoon storm. Temperatures topping out between 95 and 100 degrees. And, of course, feel like temperatures much higher. And then for the weekend, Saturday and Sunday, partly sunny. Isolated to widely scattered afternoon shower or thunderstorm with hot temperatures reaching the mid to upper 90s. And Monday will be partly sunny. Still hot and humid with an afternoon storm in the 90s. From the First Alert Weather Center, I'm Action News Jack's Chief Meteorologist Mike Burrish for 104.5 WOKV.
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12: Good morning. 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I'm Benjamin Fridkiss. JMN's Rich Jones attended the Zero Suicide St. John's Summit yesterday morning. He had the opportunity to speak with Dr. Christine Caulfield.
18: Unfortunately, and a lot of people find this shocking, but St. John's County has a higher rate of suicide than the state and the nation. So we felt that we needed to really penetrate St. John's County, raise awareness, let people know about this very disturbing data point, and really help people equip themselves to be able to help someone that may be struggling with thoughts of suicide.
19: What are some of those early signs, and how can something like this summit take it out into the community?
18: Well, we feel that everybody can participate in suicide prevention, because it may be your colleague that's struggling and suffering. It may be your friend. It may be somebody you're teaching in school. But you may be the first person that notices these signs and symptoms. And some of these signs and symptoms are people saying things like, you know, life's just not worth living. I would be better off dead. I feel very hopeless, and there's nothing to live for. You must take these signs very seriously. Err on the side of caution, and know what to do when you hear someone say these things, so that you can help them get the resources they need to get better.
19: I think instinctively, and maybe this is the man in me speaking, but like, I want to fix something. So I can think of instinctive reactions to it'll be okay, or, it's not that bad ultimately. Those obviously are not good answers to share when someone in your life, someone close to you, is opening up. It's about listening, but what are some better ways to reframe that conversation and maybe get that loved one the help that they need?
18: That's a great question, and you're absolutely right. People that are struggling, that are in so much pain, when you validate that, when you acknowledge that they must be going through something very difficult, that you see that they're struggling, that you care about them, that you are going to walk beside them through this journey, rather than say something like, it's going to be okay, or you have so much to live for, because really that's not recognizing the state they're in at the moment, the pain, the hopelessness, the helplessness. So listening, as you say, validating that you recognize the pain they're in, and letting them know they're not alone.
19: You had indicated initially that St. John's County has the highest rate of suicide in our area and in the state. Can you attribute that to anything or multiple factors?
18: You know, it's really showcasing that suicide crosses all boundaries, economic, race, ethnicity. It really doesn't discriminate. We are looking into potential issues that may be contributing, but honestly, when people have untreated illness, and we know that mental illness, depression, bipolar disease, addiction is a brain disease, again, it's like someone having diabetes or another physical illness that needs maintenance, that needs addressed and medication. Same goes for untreated mental illness.
19: Dr. Christine Caulfield, as we kick off the Zero Suicide St. John Summit last year in Jacksonville, the big outgrowth of that was taking the pledge.
18: Yes.
19: What signs have you seen and have you been tracking over the course of the year from Jacksonville? And then how does that translate into what's happening here?
18: Yes, we were so pleased at the success of our Jacksonville Zero Suicide Summit. We had over 30 businesses take the pledge that they were willing to engage in suicide prevention activities such as having a lunch and learn on the signs and symptoms of someone that may be struggling, putting a placard, for example, in their break room for 988. That's the crisis line that is easy to remember, 988, that you can call not only if you're thinking about taking your own life, but if you're just struggling in general, if you're in crisis. Those kinds of things that businesses can do to raise awareness for their staff. Also individuals. We had over 75 people take the individual pledge that they personally were going to do something to raise awareness, to get more information on suicide prevention techniques. So again, this is a community problem. Everybody can get involved. We're not asking anyone to become a therapist, but we are asking that you equip yourself with the knowledge to be able to help someone who may be thinking about taking their own lives.
19: So what would be your goal for today?
18: Our goal for today at LSF Health Systems is to raise awareness, to have the audience learn techniques, skills, more information on suicide prevention. We want them to take the pledge. We're going to have a lot of first responders in the audience, and we're just delighted about that because, as you may know, they are more at risk for suicide than they are getting harmed in the line of duty. So they're a high-risk population. We're delighted they're going to be here. We have an amazing keynote speaker, Sergeant Kevin Briggs, that's going to talk about his journey as a sergeant patrolling the Golden Gate Bridge and how he was able in 22 years to talk over 200 people away from the ledge. So he's a riveting speaker, and his story is very powerful.
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17: Heavy showers and thunderstorms will be ending by early this evening. It's a 6 on the WOKV Weather Meter. Partly cloudy overnight and in the 70s. Partly sunny, hot and humid for tomorrow and Friday with an isolated to widely scattered afternoon shower or thunderstorm. But temperatures top out in the mid to upper 90s. Feel like temperatures 103 to 108. From the First Alert Weather Center, I'm Action News Jax, Chief Meteorologist Mike Burrish for 104.5 WOKV.
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9: On the west side, you've got a crash west beltway north at the ramp to Pritchard. It's a multi-vehicle crash on the west beltway southbound between US 17 and the Buckman Bridge. On the south side, you've got a crash on the east beltway northbound as you're approaching I-95. From the WOKV Traffic Center, I'm Scott Young.
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12: 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We continue with our visit at the Zero Suicide St. John's Summit yesterday in St. John's County. Rich Jones spoke with Dr. Tracy Hamanowski, director of the First Responder Project in Jacksonville.
13: We really want to meet people where they're at. We recognize that responders don't expect to be the people needing to be responded to. So they're really the least likely to ask for help, and they want to be there. They're the human doings, and they don't have a lot of chance to be human beings and to get in touch with really what they're absorbing during the day. They really are the emotional sponges, in addition to doing all the things they do tactically and operationally out in the community.
19: So does it take the first responder reaching out to you, or are you partnering with the law enforcement agency to try to bring services and assistance to them?
13: Hopefully both happen. I mean, we do both, naturally. We set up wherever we can to increase awareness. We go out to agencies, do trainings, offer summits, educational summits, awareness summits, to let people know that we see and recognize what's going on. We want them to take advantage of free opportunities to take care of themselves and recalibrate and reset, so that ultimately their readiness on the job is optimal.
19: We have seen it more and more, and social media has been both helpful and not helpful in so many ways, but in some ways helpful. And I think of Jacksonville Sheriff's Office, St. John Sheriff's Office, Clay and Nassau have been sharing moments where a deputy or an officer assists someone who is suicidal and mm-hmm. is able to save their life, literally. Mm-hmm. We call on our first responders to be crisis counselors in the moment. Are we giving them all the tools? That's a broad question, I guess. I'm not thinking an agency because there's so much training that goes into it. But boy, that's not why so many sign up for law enforcement, I think.
13: I think that we certainly agencies and departments provide the correct tools for people to be optimal at their job and take care of the community. Where we're seeing an increase in opportunities and awareness is for people to realize that there's a cost to doing this job. It's a cost of doing business, and that's a psychological and emotional cost. And so we're increasing efforts to make sure that people are aware that when they show up to a call and they're providing service, that their professional is showing up and doing the best that they can do every single time. But there's also their personal self and their historical self, the person who everything that happened to them in their life up to that point. And those are the entities of each person, you know, that get impacted somehow. So we want to make sure that they're taking care of themselves and they're cataloging and keeping track of what they get exposed to. So it can be a little bit more organized in the brain and in the heart and soul. Sometimes they get exposed to threat, sometimes human tragedy, and oftentimes human transgression. And so that needs to be processed. And so we're trying to get that message out that it's important to do that very intentionally to lengthen their career, their time in service, and also to have a good quality of life.
19: What are some of the initial warning signs for someone in law enforcement, a first responder, that things just need a little bit of help?
13: It varies by the individual, but in certainly certain resiliency factors, like their internal location of control, their locus of control, and their personality, and how they make meaning of things, their spirituality and so forth, can be good resiliency and protective factors. But when we start to see some of the risk factors, that when people are using substances to excess, to sort of get out of their mind and get out of their

0: retreat forward to lean into opportunities to make sure that they have support, they have fellowship, they have services, they have access to what, you know, anything that can help them heal and maintain their readiness.
1: So what role will you play at the summit today, and what do you hope St. John's leans into out of today?
0: Absolutely. So I'll be giving a talk later on. I have a booth out there to bring people to us and let them know what we have to offer, the First Responder Project, and certainly for the community to help support that, because 100% of donations go to providing direct support. So we have no overhead, which is nice. But today I'm going to talk with first responders in particular who are here about how resiliency can be a risk factor. And it might seem like an oxymoron, but in my experience, the strongest people need the best support, and they're also the less likely to reach for it because they shoulder a lot of burden and they're really good at it. So it doesn't dawn on them that they need to every once in a while recalibrate and restore. So we're going to talk a little bit about that in a breakout this afternoon to let them know that what they're getting exposed to is seen, but also help them uncover what it is that might feel, that maybe not physically, sometimes it manifests physically, but oftentimes it manifests interpersonally and within themselves that they, you know, they may be struggling, and it's a completely rational, reasonable, and responsible thing to do to take care of your own internal well-being.
1: Is success reaching one person today?
0: Oh, absolutely. Absolutely. And that one person knows. Every time we talk with folks, we, you know, and at the end of our presentations or our retreats, we ask if they have anyone in mind they think would benefit from it. And people can say easily 3 to 5 people right off the top of their head.
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6: Heavy showers and thunderstorms will be ending by early this evening. It's a 6 on the WOKV weather meter. Partly cloudy overnight and in the 70s. Partly sunny, hot and humid for tomorrow and Friday with an isolated to widely scattered afternoon shower or thunderstorm. But temperatures top out in the mid to upper 90s. Feel like temperatures 103 to 108. From the First Alert Weather Center, I'm Action News Jax, Chief Meteorologist Mike Burrish for 104.5 WOKV.
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7: from the Strata Air Conditioning and Heating Traffic Center.
8: On the west side, you've got a crash west beltway north at the ramp to Pritchard. It's a multi-vehicle crash on the west beltway southbound between US 17 and the Buckman Bridge. On the south side, you've got a crash on the east beltway northbound as you're approaching I-95. From the WOKV Traffic Center, I'm Scott Young.
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11: Will it be you?
10: 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You call it an entertainment system.
11: Will your family be the first to witness the birth of the incredible Nintendo Entertainment System?
10: In 1985, Nintendo came to America with the NES, short for Nintendo Entertainment System. And to avoid the stigma of the recent crash, they packaged it with a robot.
11: He follows the commands you put on screen to help you tackle even the toughest challenge.
10: And a light gun.
11: And play games like Duck Hunt and Hogan's Alley.
10: They also introduced the official seal of quality, attempting to ensure that no broken games would reach consumers. Although non-licensed games started making their way onto the machine later. Sans the seal of quality. Nintendo single-handedly resurrected the North American video game market. The industry was saved, but a new rival was about to emerge.
12: Sega!
10: Eamon Dignam, Fox News.
13: It's August 13th, and this is your Fox Daily Snapshot. Today is International Left-Handers Day. It's been celebrated since 1976, but only 10% of the population is left-handed. Various items made especially for those who are left-handed can cost more than their right-handed counterparts. Scissors, knives, and even school desks can see a markup of almost 75% more. On this day, South Park debuts on Comedy Central in 1997. The animated series, created by Trey Parker and Matt Stone, follows the lives and adventures of four boys. Eric Cartman.
14: I'm sailing away.
13: Kenny McCormick, Kyle Pavlovsky, and Stan Marsh in a fictional town called South Park, Colorado. Born on this day in 1926, Fidel Castro, the dictator, ruled Cuba from 1959 to 2008. Famed sharpshooter Annie Oakley, born in 1860. I'm CJ Papa. That's your Fox Daily Snapshot.
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17: Good morning, Jacksonville. It is 5:30. WOKV is learning more about what led up to the arrest of a former St. Johns County Sheriff's Office employee. We first reported in July when Corrections Division Sergeant Michael Clark was arrested for violating a temporary restraining order.
18: The sheriff's office said it started with a domestic violence investigation involving Clark and Paige Medancy. She also worked for the sheriff's office. The sheriff's office says the investigation also revealed texts between Medancy and Clark about drugs and stolen medication. Both now face drug charges.
17: Action News Jax's Yona Gavino reports Clark had worked for the sheriff's office since 2006. He most recently led the re-entry and outreach program. The man accused of attacking a jogger in Clay County faces a judge for the first time since his arrest. 22-year-old Jason Thomas was ordered held on no bond on charges of kidnapping, attempted sexual battery, and more. The sheriff's office arrested Thomas on Tuesday morning, and as you can hear from body-worn camera footage, gave deputies a fake name.
19: What's your name?
20: Isaac.
19: Isaac what?
20: Oh, Alex.
21: You let a 60-year-old man run you down. I wouldn't be smiling too much.
17: The sheriff's office says it is possible there are more victims out there and are asking anyone with information to come forward. A federal judge in Miami will hear arguments for whether social media influencers Andrew and Tristan Tate should remain in custody. They're fighting extradition to the United Kingdom, where the brothers are accused of rape and sex trafficking. The U.S. Attorney's Office and the Tate's defense team have both filed written arguments over the past week. The detention hearing is likely to be the first time the Tates leave the federal detention center in Miami since making a brief court appearance 2 days after their July 18th arrest. And a new blood test at Mayo Clinic could help diagnose Alzheimer's disease. Dr. Gregory Day, a Mayo Clinic neurologist, calls it less expensive and invasive. It's designed for people with symptoms.
22: I don't mean that little bit of inconsistent forgetfulness where I left my keys behind or can't find my badge in the moment or my phone. I mean the kind of forgetfulness that happens day in, day out, is recognized by family members and is starting to get in the way of how I function.
17: He stresses the test is not ready to screen cognitively normal, healthy people to talk about what their future risk of Alzheimer's disease would be. WOKV News time is 5:32.
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6: Partly sunny and hot today. There'll be a few afternoon showers and thunderstorms. A 6 on the WOKV weather meter with a high of 96. And, of course, feel like temperatures well above 100 degrees. An isolated shower storm into early this evening and clearing skies down into the 70s. And partly sunny for tomorrow and Saturday. A few afternoon showers and thunderstorms, but also plenty of dry hours and plenty of heat. Highs in the mid to upper 90s. Sunday, partly sunny. An isolated afternoon shower and thunderstorm and a high of 96. And we'll start out the new work week hot on Monday. Partly sunny, a widely scattered afternoon thunderstorm and highs in the mid-90s. I'm Chief Meteorologist Mike Burrish. Join me today beginning at 5 p.m. on CBS 47 and Fox 30 Action News Jax.
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7: from the Strata Air Conditioning and Heating Traffic Center.
8: On the west side, you've got a crash west beltway north at the ramp to Pritchard. It's a multi-vehicle crash on the west beltway southbound between U.S. 17 and the Buckman Bridge. On the south side, you've got a crash on the east beltway northbound as you're approaching I-95. From the WOKV Traffic Center, I'm Scott Young.
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17: 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I'm Benjamin Fridkiss. JMN's Rich Jones attended the Zero Suicide St. John's Summit yesterday morning. He had the opportunity to speak with Dr. Christine Caulfield.
23: Unfortunately, and a lot of people find this shocking, but St. John's County has a higher rate of suicide than the state and the nation. So we felt that we needed to really penetrate St. John's County, raise awareness, let people know about this very disturbing data point, and really help people equip themselves to be able to help someone that may be struggling with thoughts of suicide.
0: What are some of those early signs, and how can something like this summit take it out into the community?
23: Well, we feel that everybody can participate in suicide prevention, because it may be your colleague that's struggling and suffering. It may be your friend. It may be somebody you're teaching in school. But you may be the first person that notices these signs and symptoms. And some of these signs and symptoms are people saying things like, you know, life's just not worth living. I would be better off dead. I feel very hopeless, and there's nothing to live for. You must take these signs very seriously. Err on the side of caution, and know what to do when you hear someone say these things, so that you can help them get the resources they need to get better.
0: I think instinctively, and maybe this is the man in me speaking, but like, I want to fix something. So I can think of instinctive reactions to it'll be okay, or, it's not that bad ultimately. Those obviously are not good answers to share when someone in your life, someone close to you, is opening up. It's about listening, but what are some better ways to reframe that conversation and maybe get that loved one the help that they need?
23: That's a great question, and you're absolutely right. People that are struggling, that are in so much pain, when you validate that, when you acknowledge that they must be going through something very difficult, that you see that they're struggling, that you care about them, that you are going to walk beside them through this journey, rather than say something like, it's going to be okay, or you have so much to live for, because really that's not recognizing the state they're in at the moment, the pain, the hopelessness, the helplessness. So listening, as you say, validating that you recognize the pain they're in, and letting them know they're not alone.
0: You had indicated initially that St. John's County has the highest rate of suicide in our area and in the state. Can you attribute that to anything or multiple factors?
23: You know, it's really showcasing that suicide crosses all boundaries, economic, race, ethnicity. It really doesn't discriminate. We are looking into potential issues that may be contributing, but honestly, when people have untreated illness, and we know that mental illness, depression, bipolar disease, addiction is a brain disease, again, it's like someone having diabetes or another physical illness that needs maintenance, that needs addressed and medication. Same goes for untreated mental illness.
0: Dr. Christine Caulfield, as we kick off the Zero Suicide St. John Summit last year in Jacksonville, the big outgrowth of that was taking the pledge.
23: Yes.
0: What signs have you seen and have you been tracking over the course of the year from Jacksonville? And then how does that translate into what's happening here?
23: Yes, we were so pleased at the success of our Jacksonville Zero Suicide Summit. We had over 30 businesses take the pledge that they were willing to engage in suicide prevention activities, such as having a lunch and learn on the signs and symptoms of someone that may be struggling, putting a placard, for example, in their break room for 988. That's the crisis line that is easy to remember, 988, that you can call not only if you're thinking about taking your own life, but if you're just struggling in general, if you're in crisis. Those kinds of things that businesses can do to raise awareness for their staff. Also individuals. We had over 75 people take the individual pledge that they personally were going to do something to raise awareness, to get more information on suicide prevention techniques. So again, this is a community problem. Everybody can get involved. We're not asking anyone to become a therapist, but we are asking that you equip yourself with the knowledge to be able to help someone who may be thinking about taking their own lives.
0: So what would be your goal for today?
23: Our goal for today at LSF Health Systems is to raise awareness, to have the audience learn techniques, skills, more information on suicide prevention. We want them to take the pledge. We're going to have a lot of first responders in the audience, and we're just delighted about that because, as you may know, they are more at risk for suicide than they are getting harmed in the line of duty. So they're a high-risk population. We're delighted they're going to be here. We have an amazing keynote speaker, Sergeant Kevin Briggs, that's going to talk about his journey as a sergeant patrolling the Golden Gate Bridge and how he was able in 22 years to talk over 200 people away from the ledge. So he's a riveting speaker, and his story is very powerful.
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12: A 6 on the WOKV weather meter, partly sunny and hot today. A few afternoon showers and thunderstorms with highs in the mid-90s. An isolated shower or storm early tonight, then clearing skies and in the 70s. Partly sunny for tomorrow and Saturday. Hot, and we'll again see at least a few afternoon thunderstorms develop, but not before temperatures top out between 95 and 100 degrees. With your First Alert Forecast, I'm Action News Jack's Chief Meteorologist Mike Burrish for 104.5 WOKV.
13: First Alert traffic from the Strata Air Conditioning and Heating Traffic Center.
8: It's a multi-vehicle crash on the West Beltway southbound between US 17 and the Buckman Bridge. From the WOKV Traffic Center, I'm Scott Young.
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26: 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We continue with our visit at the Zero Suicide St. John's Summit yesterday in St. John's County. Rich Jones spoke with Dr. Tracy Habanowski, director of the First Responder Project in Jacksonville.
15: We really want to meet people where they're at. We recognize that responders don't expect to be the people needing to be responded to. So they're really the least likely to ask for help, and they want to be there. They're the human doings, and they don't have a lot of chance to be human beings and to get in touch with really what they're absorbing during the day. They really are the emotional sponges, in addition to doing all the things they do tactically and operationally out in the community.
0: So does it take the first responder reaching out to you, or are you partnering with the law enforcement agency to try to bring services and assistance to them?
15: Hopefully both happen. I mean, we do both, naturally. We set up wherever we can to increase awareness. We go out to agencies, do trainings, offer summits, educational summits, awareness summits, to let people know that we see and recognize what's going on. We want them to take advantage of free opportunities to take care of themselves and recalibrate and reset, so that ultimately their readiness on the job is optimal.
0: We have seen it more and more, and social media has been both helpful and not helpful in so many ways, but in some ways helpful. And I think of Jacksonville Sheriff's Office, St. John Sheriff's Office, Clay and Nassau have been sharing moments where a deputy or an officer assists someone who is suicidal and mm-hmm. is able to save their life, literally. Mm-hmm. We call on our first responders to be crisis counselors in the moment. Are we giving them all the tools? That's a broad question, I guess. I'm not thinking an agency, because there's so much training that goes into it. But boy, that's not why so many sign up for law enforcement, I think.
15: I think that we certainly, agencies and departments provide the correct tools for people to be optimal at their job and take care of the community. Where we're seeing an increase in opportunities and awareness is for people to realize that there's a cost to doing this job. It's a cost of doing business, and that's a psychological and emotional cost. And so we're increasing efforts to make sure that people are aware that when they show up to a call and they're providing service, that their professional is showing up and doing the best that they can do every single time. But there's also their personal self and their historical self, the person who everything that happened to them in their life up to that point. And those are the entities of our of each person, you know, that get impacted somehow. So we want to make sure that they're taking care of themselves and they're cataloging and keeping track of what they get exposed to. So it can be a little bit more organized in the brain and in the heart and soul. Sometimes they get exposed to threat, sometimes human tragedy, and oftentimes human transgression. And so that needs to be processed. And so we're trying to get that message out that it's important to do that very intentionally to lengthen their career, their time in service, and also to have a good quality of life.
0: What are some of the initial warning signs for someone in law enforcement, a first responder, that things just need a little bit of help?
15: It varies by the individual, but in certainly certain resiliency factors, like their internal location of control, their locus of control, and their personality, and how they make meaning of things, their spirituality and so forth, can be good resiliency and protective factors. But when we start to see some of the risk factors, that when people are using substances to excess, to sort of get out of their mind and get out of their memory, away from their memories, when they're isolating and withdrawing, when they no longer want to do things and go out into the public, it's difficult when they work. Sometimes they work in the same place where they live, so they really can't get away from it. They always have that first responder mindset. And so the situational awareness, the vigilance, can, you know, it's difficult to turn down. So it's understandable that they want to sometimes retreat back. We encourage them to retreat forward, to lean into opportunities, to make sure that they have support, they have fellowship, they have services, they have access to what, you know, anything that can help them heal and maintain their readiness.
0: So what role will you play at the summit today, and what do you hope St. John's leans into out of today?
15: Absolutely. So I'll be giving a talk later on. I have a booth out there to bring people to us and let them know what we have to offer, the First Responder Project, and certainly for the community to help support that, because 100% of donations go to providing direct support. So we have no overhead, which is nice. But today I'm going to talk with first responders, in particular who are here, about how resiliency can be a risk factor. And it may seem like an oxymoron, but in my experience, the strongest people need the best support, and they're also the less likely to reach for it, because they shoulder a lot of burden and they're really good at it. So it doesn't dawn on them that they need to every once in a while recalibrate and restore. So we're going to talk a little bit about that in a breakout this afternoon, to let them know that that what they're getting exposed to is seen, but also help them uncover what it is that might feel, that maybe not physically, sometimes it manifests physically, but oftentimes it manifests interpersonally and within themselves, that they, you know, they may be struggling, and it's a completely rational, reasonable, and responsible thing to do to take care of your own internal well-being.
0: Is success reaching one person today?
15: Oh, absolutely. Absolutely. And that one person knows. Every time we talk with folks, we, you know, and at the end of our presentations or our retreats, we ask if they think, if they have anyone in mind they think would benefit from it. And people can say easily 3 to 5 people.
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12: A 6 on the WOKV weather meter, partly sunny and hot today. A few afternoon showers and thunderstorms with highs in the mid-90s. An isolated shower or storm early tonight, then clearing skies and in the 70s. Partly sunny for tomorrow and Saturday. Hot, and we'll again see at least a few afternoon thunderstorms develop, but not before temperatures top out between 95 and 100 degrees. With your First Alert Forecast, I'm Action News Jack's Chief Meteorologist Mike Burrish for 104.5 WOKV.
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8: It's a multi-vehicle crash on the West Beltway southbound between US 17 and the Buckman Bridge. From the WOKV Traffic Center, I'm Scott Young.
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29: Will it be you?
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29: Will your family be the first to witness the birth of the incredible Nintendo Entertainment System?
23: In 1985, Nintendo came to America with the NES, short for Nintendo Entertainment System. And to avoid the stigma of the recent crash, they packaged it with a robot.
29: He follows the commands you put on screen to help you tackle even the toughest challenge.
23: And a light gun.
29: And play games like Duck Hunt and Hogan's Alley.
23: They also introduced the official seal of quality, attempting to ensure that no broken games would reach consumers. Although non-licensed games started making their way onto the machine later. Sans the seal of quality. Nintendo single-handedly resurrected the North American video game market. The industry was saved, but a new rival was about to emerge.
31: Sega!
23: Eamon Dignam, Fox News.
32: It's August 13th, and this is your Fox Daily Snapshot. Today is International Left-Handers Day. It's been celebrated since 1976, but only 10% of the population is left-handed. Various items made especially for those who are left-handed can cost more than their right-handed counterparts. Scissors, knives, and even school desks can see a markup of almost 75% more. On this day, South Park debuts on Comedy Central in 1997. The animated series, created by Trey Parker and Matt Stone, follows the lives and adventures of four boys. Eric Cartman.
0: I'm sailing away.
32: Kenny McCormick, Kyle Pavlovsky, and Stan Marsh in a fictional town called South Park, Colorado. Born on this day in 1926, Fidel Castro, the dictator, ruled Cuba from 1959 to 2008. Famed sharpshooter Annie Oakley, born in 1860. I'm CJ Papa. That's your Fox Daily Snapshot.
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4: This is Clark Howard. Housing market stalled out, auto dealers complaining, but because of several factors, the cost of borrowing money has gotten pretty ugly. And this is at a time everybody expected things were going to get better. But the effects of inflation, the federal budget deficit, and the war in Iran, interest rates have moved up. And unfortunately, this is going to be the new normal for a while. So what it means to me is that if you're thinking of doing something that's going to require you borrowing a substantial amount of money, maybe this isn't the time to do it. Taking on more debt at this moment at higher and higher interest rates is not a good recipe for your financial health. So think before you buy, and especially think before you borrow.
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14: A dry start to the Thursday edition of Jacksonville's Morning News. Mild and muggy, and it'll be another very hot one with a few afternoon storms. Tracking hotter temps for the weekend in the five-day forecast just ahead. Good morning, I'm Rich Jones. Three big things you need to know on Jacksonville's Morning News. Brought to you by Tom Bush BMW. A couple accused of keeping four kids in the cab of a semi-truck for years.
15: When a caretaker allows a child to be abused or abuses a child, fundamentally their sense of safety in the world change.
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14: The new Met Park Marina opened in time for the first Jaguars preseason game. A special election today pits President Trump's closest British ally against an intergalactic space warrior with a trash can on its head.
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12: From the Action News Jax First Alert Weather Center, I'm Chief Meteorologist Mike Burrish. Near record temperatures in the WOKV First Alert forecast.
11: First Alert traffic from the Strata Air Conditioning and Heating Traffic Center.
14: Greenland Mandarin area, we've been following this crash on the Eastbound Way northbound just before you hit I-95. It does not look like it's causing too much trouble. And your drive on I-95 north from 9B all the way into downtown Jacksonville is at a speed limit pace. No issues so far. JTB East between the East Beltway and San Pablo. That's only going to pick up with time. And I-10 East through Normandy and the west side, Murray Hill into downtown and over the Fuller Warren Bridge, running up to speed at the this hour. 6:03, Jacksonville's Morning News continues with more of today's top local stories. Here's Benjamin Fridkus.
1: A truly disturbing case of child abuse. Jacksonville police arrest two people who are accused of keeping four kids in the cab of a semi-truck for years.
2: Keisha Epps and her fiancé Tamara Stewart were arrested last week. Action News Jax combed through all nine pages of the arrest report. It says that when the children tried to confront either Stewart or Epps about the abuse, they were either hit or called names. Stewart is also accused of sexual abuse.
1: Ben Becker reports Epps was a truck driver operating between Atlanta and Miami since 2019. A concerned father says that his diabetic son was left behind at a school bus stop.
3: Carl Futch claims he and his son Theodore walked 20 minutes to the bus stop on the south side. He says they got there 15 minutes early, but the bus was already there and took off as his son ran to catch it. Futch argues the situation could have quickly turned into a medical emergency for his son, who has type 1 diabetes and needs medicine every 3 hours.
6: Missing the bus could quickly escalate into a life-threatening situation for him. And the fact that there was little to no response and zero accountability, that's where I have the issue.
1: Action News Jax says Yona Gavina reports the school district and Durham School Services is working to gather facts as it investigates the incident. Durham says it recognizes the dad's concern and will continue to make improvements. We are tracking a new disturbance in the Atlantic that's no threat to the U.S., Rory O'Neill reports.
7: Tropical depression Cristobal is moving away from the U.S. at 16 miles per hour. Maximum sustained winds are 35 miles per hour, but the National Hurricane Center says Cristobal is expected to fall apart by the end of the day. There are two other systems that came off the coast of Africa now being tracked by the National Hurricane Center, and each has a 50-50 chance of developing into a named storm.
1: Chief Meteorologist Mike Burris says those systems are forecast to be no threats to us.
12: While they're in favorable areas for development over the next few days and may very well do so, the first wave over the Central Atlantic reaches the Caribbean by this weekend. Not to be alarmed, however, strong shear should shred this wave eventually, even if it develops into a tropical depression or tropical storm.
1: Follow Mike's daily updates in his Talking the Tropics blog at WOKV.com. The search for life in the rubble of Colombia's powerful earthquake is growing more desperate as search teams push up against a key time threshold to locate survivors before it's too late. The devastation is testing Colombia's new president as his government scrambles to respond to the natural disaster and ensure aid makes it to vulnerable communities most affected by Monday's quake and more than 100 aftershocks. At least 265 people have died and hundreds have been reported missing. One of the most visible members of President Trump's administration is leaving.
9: Press Secretary Karoline Leavitt says she'll depart the administration at the end of the month. President Trump announced the move on social media, adding Leavitt will be a trusted outside advisor and an influential voice inside the Republican Party. Leavitt recently returned to the briefing room following the birth of her second child. In a statement, she says since her daughter was born, she's felt she cannot be the best mom her two young children deserve while devoting constant time, energy, and attention required of the White House press secretary.
1: Jared Halpern reports a replacement has not been named. WOKV News time is 6:06.
14: Jacksonville's Morning News continues. Still to come, the Department of Justice busting the largest marriage fraud scheme in U.S. history. We're hearing the moments Clay deputies arrest a man accused of attacking a jogger.
16: You let a 60-year-old man run you down. I wouldn't be smiling too much.
14: The decision that ensures he won't be out on the streets anytime soon. 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
12: Partly sunny and hot today. There'll be a few afternoon showers and thunderstorms. A 6 on the WOKV weather meter with a high of 96. And, of course, feel-like temperatures well above 100 degrees. An isolated shower storm into early this evening and clearing skies down into the 70s. And partly sunny for tomorrow and Saturday. A few afternoon showers and thunderstorms, but also plenty of dry hours and plenty of heat. Highs in the mid to upper 90s. Sunday, partly sunny. An isolated afternoon shower and thunderstorm and a high of 96. And we'll start out the new work week hot on Monday. Partly sunny. A widely scattered afternoon thunderstorm and highs in the mid-90s. I'm Chief Meteorologist Mike Burrish. Join me today beginning at 5 p.m. on CBS 47 and Fox 30 Action News Jax.
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14: 612, here comes Sherry from FDOT 511.
32: Right now, at least you're enjoying a speed limit ride in from the west side on 10 eastbound between US 301 and the downtown merger. Also in from St. Johns County, 95 northbound, no delays there. And if you're getting ready to cross the Dames Point Bridge into Arlington, East Beltway southbound drivers, you're looking at less than 12 minutes to get from Heckscher all the way to Butler Boulevard.
14: The Orange Park Mall is set to hold a ribbon-cutting ceremony next week, unveiling what it's calling its refreshed brand identity. Representatives marking the 50th anniversary later this fall saying the new brand will represent the next chapter in the Orange Park Mall history. A closer look at what is imagined and reimagined for the facility is at WOKV.com under local news. 6:13 on this Thursday morning. More of today's top local stories. Here's Benjamin Fridkus.
1: The Department of Justice arrested 11 people accused of being involved in one of the largest marriage fraud schemes in U.S. history.
2: The facilitators allegedly paired U.S. citizens with foreign nationals, mainly from China, to obtain green cards. They held fake weddings and staged photographs to appear legitimate. Prosecutors say a couple often met for the first time just before getting a marriage license.
1: Action News Jax's Ben Becker reports the network is based in New York and arranged marriages overseas through several states, including Florida. The man accused of attacking a jogger in Clay County faces a judge for the first time since his arrest. 22-year-old Jason Thomas was ordered held on no bond on charges of kidnapping, attempted sexual battery, and more. The sheriff's office arrested Thomas on Tuesday morning. And as you can hear from body-worn camera footage, he gave deputies a fake name.
3: What's your name?
6: Isaac.
3: Isaac what?
6: Oh, Alex.
7: You let 60-year-old man run you down. I wouldn't be smiling too much.
1: The sheriff's office says it's possible there are more victims out there and are asking anyone with information to come forward. Completed in time for the Jaguars' first preseason game, the new Met Park Marina is open. The 78-slip marina expands boat access to downtown and the stadium district.
9: The word is out that Jacksonville is a wonderful place to live, work, and play.
1: The marina can accommodate vessels up to 400 feet in length. Two students injured and a suspect in custody after a shooting at a Central Georgia high school.
10: There was a group of students inside the bathroom and a verbal altercation took place between two of the students. That verbal altercation quickly escalated into a physical altercation.
1: Houston County Sheriff Matt Moulton says the suspect fled the scene, but he was apprehended a half mile from the school. Two students were taken to a local hospital with non-life-threatening injuries. Nick Reiner, the son of filmmaker Rob Reiner, indicted on two murder charges, Michelle Polino reports.
13: A grand jury has indicted Nick Reiner for the murder of his parents, director Rob Reiner, and photographer-producer Michelle Singer Reiner. The L.A. County DA's office says Reiner once again pleaded not guilty. DA Nathan Hochman says the indictment brings us one step closer to a trial and achieving justice. It also skips a preliminary hearing, though the defense may still try to challenge it before trial. The new charges add a special circumstance allegation that Reiner was lying in wait to commit the murders. If proven, that could factor into sentencing.
1: The Federal Trade Commission is sending money to thousands of Grubhub users to settle a lawsuit alleging that the delivery service tricked customers with hidden fees. Mark Mayfield with details.
15: The payments will total more than $23 million. It comes after the FTC and the Illinois Attorney General accused the company back in 2024 of using illegal and deceptive practices. The FTC says a former Grubhub executive referred to the practice as a pricing shell game. Grubhub was also accused of deceiving its drivers about how much money they would make and listing restaurants on its platform without their permission.
1: You are likely getting annoyed by a sudden influx of spam calls. Bree Tennis with more.
16: According to tracking data, Americans received an estimated 4.4 billion robocalls last month. So odds are you got some. And no matter how clever you are in blocking them, the spammers have workarounds to get you to pick up. They use your area code and use fake caller ID like the IRS. And you can't stop them because spam calls are not illegal. The FCC says if you don't recognize the number, it's best not to answer and hit block.
1: And the opening bell is brought to you by Guarding Your Nest Egg with Mike Lester. Find them at guardingyournestegg.com. The opening bell rings this morning after stocks closed mixed on Wednesday. Stocks related to AI saw gains, including Dell Technologies, Micron Technology, and Cisco Systems. At the closing bell, the Dow Jones Industrial Average lost 21 points to 53,770. The S&P 500 gained 20 points to 77,48. And the NASDAQ rose 143 points to 26,588. 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
12: A 6 on the WOKV weather meter, partly sunny and hot today. A few afternoon showers and thunderstorms with highs in the mid-90s. An isolated shower or storm early tonight, then clearing skies and in the 70s. Partly sunny for tomorrow and Saturday. Hot and we'll again see at least a few afternoon thunderstorms develop, but not before temperatures top out between 95 and 100 degrees. With your First Alert Forecast, I'm Action News Jax, Chief Meteorologist Mike Burrish for 104.5 WOKV.
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32: If you're heading out toward the beaches on Butler eastbound, all of a sudden that right lane is starting to get real slow approaching the San Pablo exit ramp. And we're also watching delays in the right lane, 95 northbound, as you exit onto 8th Street by the hospital there. Then 10 eastbound drivers, be prepared for just a tap of the brakes between Cassin and McDuff. But on the West Beltway southbound, you're looking good heading out of Orange Park, crossing the Buckman Bridge into Mandarin.
14: A single Powerball ticket sold in Illinois wins the massive $1.04 billion jackpot. That unidentified winner able to choose between the full jackpot over 30 installments or the one-time cash option, $450 million. Still to come on Jacksonville's Morning News, a new blood test at Mayo Clinic could help diagnose Alzheimer's disease, two of the biggest benefits, and why its reach may be limited. 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
29: Sean Hannity, Brian Kilmeade, and Eric Erickson. 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
12: A dry morning commute after some heavy rain yesterday and thunderstorms. It will be hot and humid on your Thursday.
13: Yeah, where we saw some of the heaviest rain, as much as 2 to 3 inches fell. Certainly much needed and beneficial for some neighborhoods. If storm coverage is as widespread over the next few days, coming up in your 5-day weekend forecast, a haunting case of abuse.
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13: Two people arrested in Jacksonville on haunting allegations of child neglect, where 4 children appear to have been living for 7 years. It's one of the 3 big things you need to know in the WOKV app and at WOKV.com this morning. 6:23. Closer look at today's top local stories. Here's Benjamin Fridkiss.
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16: I don't mean a little bit of inconsistent forgetfulness where I left my keys behind or can't find my badge in the moment or my phone. I mean the kind of forgetfulness that happens day in, day out, is recognized by family members and is starting to get in the way of how I function.
15: He stresses the test is not ready to screen cognitively normal, healthy people. To talk about what

0: their future risk of Alzheimer's disease would be. No injuries, but a lot of damage as a structure at the Florida Gateway Fairgrounds in Lake City collapsed. Action News Jax's Casey Stone reports the cause is under investigation.
1: It looks like a house, like it came to a peak.
2: Heather Duby says she can see the arena from her son's bedroom window. Prior to the collapse, the framing was put together and she could clearly see where the seats of the arena would be placed. But now neighbors describe it as looking more like a roller coaster than an arena.
1: It looks like a tornado came through and hit it. Everything just collapsed in a pile of rubble.
0: Plum Level Construction last posted on social media about the project in mid-July when it said that big things are happening at the new rodeo arena. Another key inflation report is due out today. Tammy Trujillo reports.
3: The Producer Price Index takes a look at prices at the wholesale level before they reach consumers and can be a good guideline of what we'll be paying in the months to come. It comes after the Consumer Price Index was released on Wednesday, showing inflation went up slightly from June to July. Usually the reports move in tandem, but not always. Both reports are used by the Federal Reserve when it comes to determining interest rates.
0: And Michigan Democratic Senate candidate Abdul El-Sayed issues a challenge to his Republican opponent, Gary Baumgarten, with that story.
4: The 41-year-old El-Sayed challenging 63-year-old Mike Rogers to a no-pads football showdown after Rogers mocked El-Sayed for making correlations between football and narratives used to justify slavery during a 2023 podcast. El-Sayed, who has been challenging Rogers to a debate, saying that since Rogers is, quoting here, too afraid to debate, they can meet on a football field instead.
0: WOKV News Time is 6:26.
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5: Mid to upper 70s and pretty humid, but at least dry roads at least should be across the metro area, though we did have some significant downpours in some neighborhoods during the afternoon evening hours. 6:30 on the Thursday edition of Jacksonville's Morning News. I'm Rich Jones, and good morning to you. Three big things you need to know, brought to you by Tom Bush BMW. Mayor Deegan's administration presenting its budget to City Council's Finance Committee this morning.
18: I'm sure you'll hear a few points of contention here and there, but I think that this is a good crew we're working with.
5: We're hearing the moments Clay deputies arrest a man accused of attacking a jogger.
19: You let a 60-year-old man run you down. I wouldn't be smiling too much.
5: A structure at the Florida Gateway Fairgrounds in Lake City collapses.
1: It looks like a tornado came through and hit it.
15: Now, weather and traffic from 104.5 WOKV. 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
20: I'm Action News Jax Chief Meteorologist Mike Burrish, tracking the heat and storm chances in the WOKV First Alert forecast.
15: First Alert traffic from the Strata Air Conditioning and Heating Traffic Center.
5: Starting to see some slowdown over the Dames Point Bridge as you're headed out of Oceanway and into Arlington. I don't yet see that there's a breakdown or a crash. If you're going over the bridge, though, it looks like you're tapping the brakes. Southbound, if you're in the area and it's safe to do so, you can leave an open mic in the WOKV app. Let us know what you're seeing. JTB East, that right lane starting to crowd as you get closer to San Pablo. I-10 East starting to fill in between Lane and Cassett Avenue, but all travel lanes are open. Only crash I'm seeing still on the south end in the Greenland area. East Beltway northbound before you hit I-95. It's not blocking any travel lanes. 6:32, Jacksonville's Morning News continues with more top local stories. Here's Benjamin Fridkiss.
0: Mayor Donna Deegan's administration is set to present its budget to the City Council Finance Committee today.
21: Later in the day, Mayor Deegan is hosting another community town hall. She'll talk with neighbors about her proposed $2 billion budget. The meeting is at Julia Landon College Prep from 6 to 7:30 p.m.
0: That's Action News Jax's Ben Becker reporting. Earlier this week, Mayor Deegan told Jacksonville's Morning News the communication with City Council has been good.
18: It's a very intentional process, and despite, I'm sure you'll hear, you know, a few points of contention here and there, but I think that this is a good crew we're working with.
0: You can see the full interview on the WOKV News Facebook page. WOKV also learning more about what led up to the arrest of a former St. Johns County Sheriff's Office employee. We first reported in July when Corrections Division Sergeant Michael Clark was arrested for violating a temporary restraining order.
22: The sheriff's office said it started with a domestic violence investigation involving Clark and Paige Medancy. She also worked for the sheriff's office. The sheriff's office says the investigation also revealed texts between Medancy and Clark about drugs and stolen medication. Both now face drug charges.
0: Yona Gavina reports Clark had worked for the sheriff's office since 2006. He most recently led the reentry and outreach program.
23: A lot of people are disappointed. I'm disappointed, but I'm old. And it's just, it's gotten too hard.
0: That's Albert Silas, one of the organizers of the St. Augustine Celtic Music and Heritage Festival, which will be no more after this year.
24: Silas says money played a big factor, specifically the lack thereof. He points to the governor's 2024 veto of $32 million for all state cultural grant funding as the catalyst.
0: Jake Stofan reports even though funding was restored the year after, changes to the scoring system for awarding grants led to the Celtic Festival missing out on grant money ever since. Silas also tells us that international bands from Canada, Ireland, and Scotland have caused issues getting work authorization from the federal government over the past 2 years. A federal judge in Miami will hear arguments for whether social media influencers Andrew and Tristan Tate should remain in custody. They're fighting extradition to the United Kingdom, where the brothers are accused of rape and sex trafficking. The U.S. Attorney's Office and the Tate's defense team have both filed written arguments over the past week. The detention hearing is likely to be the first time the Tates leave the federal detention center in Miami since making a brief court appearance 2 days after their July 18th arrest. Governor DeSantis signs a death warrant for a man known as the Hog Trail Killer. Daniel Conahan Jr. was convicted of a 1996 murder and kidnapping in Charlotte County. He's set to be executed September 10th. This is the 15th death warrant signed by the governor so far this year.
2: Some of the victims' families have been waiting a long time. And some of them are just like, you know, when are we going to get justice? Why aren't we having this case? Can you do this case? And I said, you know, we do owe it to them.
0: Florida carried out a modern era record of 19 executions last year. A special election today pits President Trump's closest British ally against an intergalactic space warrior with a trash can on his head. Jonathan Savage reports from London.
3: Reform UK leader Nigel Farage resigned from Parliament after questions over his finances. He vowed to fight the special election, but none of the other parties chose to take part. Enter Count Binface, an independent space warrior from the planet Sigma 9. He was asked where he sits on the political spectrum.
4: I am the galactic centre, and everything else just revolves around me like little planets.
6: Could you put that in, like, American political terms?
4: Yes. I'm the galactic center, and everything else spins around me like little planets.
3: Real name Jonathan Harvey, Binface has been a regular novelty candidate. He's polling at around 20%.
5: He's polling at around 20%?
0: How can you argue with that?
5: I mean, I guess it shows that if you've got a story to tell and you're entertaining, it doesn't matter if you're wearing a bin on your head. You can poll at 20%.
0: I wonder if it also says something about the opposition and how they're faring locally. But
5: may very well be the case, yeah. Fascinating. Jacksonville's morning news continues. Still to come on this Thursday morning, jury selection in the trial of one person accused in a local murder-for-hire plot entering its fourth day. The warning from the judge amid intense media coverage. Next.
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13: Partly sunny and hot today. There'll be a few afternoon showers and thunderstorms. A 6 on the WOKV weather meter with a high of 96. And, of course, feel like temperatures well above 100 degrees. An isolated shower storm into early this evening and clearing skies down into the 70s. And partly sunny for tomorrow and Saturday. A few afternoon showers and thunderstorms, but also plenty of dry hours and plenty of heat. Highs in the mid to upper 90s. Sunday, partly sunny. An isolated afternoon shower and thunderstorm and a high of 96. And we'll start out the new work week hot on Monday. Partly sunny, a widely scattered afternoon thunderstorm and highs in the mid-90s. I'm Chief Meteorologist Mike Burrish. Join me today beginning at 5 p.m. on CBS 47 and Fox 30 Action News Jax.
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5: Sherry at FDOT 511 covering some morning issues already.
14: Of course, we are monitoring the usual delays. Beller eastbound, right lane between Hodges and San Pablo. Also 95 northbound as you exit onto 8th Street and 10 eastbound driving in from the west side between Lane Avenue and Roosevelt. But now you're slow on the East Beltway southbound leaving Ocean Way. You can expect to ride the brakes between Hexter and the top of the Dames Point Bridge where a broken down vehicle has the right lane blocked.
5: And you're on the brakes back to at least Hexter at this hour. Continuing to follow those delays and updates from Sherry throughout the morning on Jacksonville's Morning News at 6:42. More of today's top local stories now. Here's Benjamin Fritkus.
0: Jury selection in the trial of Mario Fernandez Saldana, the man accused of hiring a hitman to murder his estranged wife's ex-husband, enters its fourth day this morning. The judge warned jurors to avoid media and other coverage. The judge asked this of a woman whose son is in law enforcement.
15: But you can't just say, well, he's a police officer, so I automatically believe him, or he or she is a police officer, so I automatically disbelieve them.
0: Jurors will be pared down to 12 with 3 to 4 alternates. Opening statements are expected to start on Monday. A little over 1 million Floridians have voted ahead of the primary election next Tuesday.
16: So far, about 9,300 more Republicans have voted than Democrats. According to the State Division of Elections, they have received thousands of vote-by-mail ballots on top of votes cast during early voting.
0: Action News Jax's Ben Becker reports over 23,000 votes were cast in person and 40,000 were cast by mail. Accused murderer Luigi Mangione could be getting a plea deal in his federal case. Scott Carr with more.
17: ABC News says the prosecution and the defense in Mangione's federal case are expected to discuss a possible plea deal during a conference in federal court Friday. It would mark the second time negotiations were made for a plea deal in Mangione's federal case. Mangione's pled not guilty to both federal and state charges connected to the shooting death of UnitedHealthcare CEO Brian Thompson in Midtown Manhattan in 2024. He's set to stand trial in state court next month.
0: A winning $1 billion Powerball ticket was sold in Illinois.
19: The massive jackpot has a cash value of more than $450 million. It's the largest Powerball prize won so far this year and the 8th largest in the game's history. I'm Mark Mayfield.
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5: 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An unwelcome guest at a Westside restaurant staple. The mistake a driver made at Trap House Chicken. 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
5: What's worse than one breakdown blocking a lane? How about two now on the Dames Point Bridge southbound? You are grinding on the brakes before Heckscher Drive right now. If you want to consider an alternate, 95 is a safe bet. It looks good at this hour. Sherry's got an updated look from the traffic center ahead. It's 648. on the Thursday edition of Jacksonville's Morning News. More of today's top stories with Benjamin Fridkus.
0: Dozens of Florida nurses and clinicians take to the streets in Central Florida to protest. Union representatives say HCA reported more than $6 billion in profit last year. It offered workers a 2.5% raise.
1: This is, you know, existential for because I live in this community. If I, you know, am in a car accident and I, you know, get sent to this hospital, I need to make sure it's safely staffed.
8: The transparency between them and us isn't very good. They're just offering a flat 2.5 increase across the board.
0: The rally was part of a coordinated effort across 19 HCA facilities statewide as both sides continue to negotiate a new three-year contract. In Duval County, there are 35 HCA facilities, and there are two in St. John's County. Large parts of Europe will be sweltering once again, with Britain poised for its fifth heat wave of an exceptional summer that is expected to be the hottest on record. Forecasters are predicting temps to be near 100 in central and southeast England, falling just short of the August record from 2003. The bulk of the country is now officially in drought, and wildfires have been raging, most notably this week in the New Forest in southern England. Florida unleaded prices have not gone up, but they haven't gone down either. Today's average is the same as yesterday, $3.94 per gallon. Diesel has gone up a couple of cents to $5.43 per gallon. Local counties are faring a bit better than they were yesterday. Baker is down to $3.76 on average. Nassau and Flagler counties are both at $3.98. Taking a look at Gas Buddy for you this morning in Jacksonville, the Costco on Paramore Road is at $3.59. Pit Stop on Phillips is at $3.79. Royalty Express on Old St. Augustine Road coming in at $3.69 a gallon. And covering Jacksonville's west side, no one is hurt when a car drives into Trap House Chicken on Normandy Boulevard. A worker who answered the phone said it appears the driver mistook the accelerator for the brake and flew into the restaurant yesterday morning. 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
9: A 6 on the WOKV weather meter, partly sunny and hot today. A few afternoon showers and thunderstorms with highs in the mid-90s. An isolated shower or storm early tonight, then clearing skies and in the 70s. Partly sunny for tomorrow and Saturday. Hot, and we'll again see at least a few afternoon thunderstorms develop, but not before temperatures top out between 95 and 100 degrees. With your First Alert Forecast, I'm Action News Jax, Chief Meteorologist Mike Burrish for 104.5 WOKV.
34: Traffic alert from the Strada Air Conditioning and Heating Traffic Center.
10: Taking a look at our traffic cameras and maps, we can see slowdowns on 10 eastbound between Lane Avenue and Roosevelt. Also 95 northbound in the right lane at 8th Street and Butler eastbound approaching San Pablo. And even now on the East Beltway northbound in that right lane if you're exiting onto Phillips Highway. But the biggest slowdowns we're seeing are on the East Beltway northbound close to Ocean Way. We had a broken down vehicle on the southbound side. Looks like they're getting that cleared. But now you have one on the northbound side. If you're heading out of Arlington, looks like the right lane is blocked before the top of the span.
5: Oh, boy. Thanks for the clarification, Sherry, at F.511. So north and southbound are stuck in delays on the East Beltway. 95 looks good as an alternate if you want to consider it. 6:52, time to get your sailgate on.
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5: Thanks to the St. Augustine community for hosting us at the Zero Suicide St. John's Summit in St. Augustine. Real interesting conversations taking place with a number of representatives from the St. John's community. Continuing to see these delays, East Beltway South and Northbound. We had breakdowns in both directions and both were blocking lanes. It looks like they have just cleared. So if you could be a little patient, headed toward the Dames Point Bridge northbound, you're starting to hit the brakes at about Fort Caroline Road southbound beyond Heckscher. But we should see those delays ease in the coming minutes, we hope. 657, another First Alert traffic update in just a few minutes. More of today's top stories now. Here's Benjamin Fridkus.
0: President Trump says Iran is all talk and no action. Max Gordon with the latest.
15: Trump went on to say that the naval blockade of Iran is, quote, being called by everyone a wall of steel, and there is nothing Iran can do about it. Amid the latest blockade, CENTCOM says they've redirected 59 commercial vessels, disabled three, and boarded two. Meanwhile, Iranian state media reports that Iran claims control of the Strait of Hormuz, but what is clear is that ships are staying away. Data from Kepler shows that yesterday only 14 ships transited the strait, way below the pre-war average of 130 ships per day. Trump claims that Iran's military and leadership have been severely weakened by the war.
0: Meanwhile, officials say the Iran-backed Houthis launched strikes that reportedly killed six people off the coast of Yemen on Tuesday. And the lawyers at Trump Media are going to be busy after they were hit with a new lawsuit. John Saucier explains.
16: A new lawsuit against President Trump meant to keep him from making money off of a new paid service at his Truth Social company. The president's company is Trump Media and Technology. They've rolled out a new subscription service earlier this month, charging Wall Street firms as much as $100,000 a month so they can get his posts faster and trade off of them. But the lawsuit from the Freedom of the Press Foundation and others say this service is blatantly corrupt and unconstitutional. Trump Media says the plaintiffs are just trying to silence the president.
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5: Nice, clear start to the day for the most part and dry out the door when we see our next rounds of rain and thunderstorms and just how hot we get over the next few days and into the weekend. Good morning. I'm Rich Jones. Jacksonville's Morning News continues on this Thursday, August 13th. Three big things you need to know, brought to you by Tom Bush BMW. A couple accused of keeping four kids in the cab of a semi-truck for years.
17: When a caretaker allows a child to be abused or abuses a child, fundamentally their sense of safety in the world change.
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5: The new Met Park Marina opening up just in time for the first Jags preseason game next week. Special election today pits President Trump's closest British ally against an intergalactic space warrior wearing a trash can on his head.
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9: From the Action News Jax First Alert Weather Center, I'm Chief Meteorologist Mike Burrish. Near record temperatures in the WOKV First Alert forecast.
34: Traffic alert from the Strata Air Conditioning and Heating Traffic Center.
5: Well, it is looking like those lanes have just reopened, both north and southbound on the Dames Point Bridge. We had breakdowns in both directions. Northbound, you're starting to hit delays back to around Merrill Road. Southbound, beyond Heckscher Drive at this hour. But if you have some patience getting through Ocean Way, we should see those delays ease because it looks like all lanes have reopened over the last few moments. I-10 East is starting to turn into slowdowns between Lane and Cassett. Opens back up into Murray Hill. Base traffic pretty heavy right now on Roosevelt northbound too. 95 northbound is starting to crowd in around JTB, but no worse than average. JTB East, that right lane as you head out toward the Mayo Clinic at San Pablo, slowing as well. Jacksonville's Morning News continues. Coming up in just a couple of minutes, our consumer warrior Clark Howard looks at the new normal of high interest loan rates, what he wants you to do before you make the decision to borrow. 7:01, here's Benjamin Fritkus.
0: A haunting case of abuse. Two people are arrested in Jacksonville on allegations of child neglect. As Action News Jax's Ben Becker reports, the couple is accused of keeping four children in the cab of a semi-truck since 2019.
19: Keisha Epps and her fiancé Tamara Stewart were arrested last week. Now, we reached out to Forward Air, the trucking company Epps worked with, for a statement. They said, in part, this individual is an independent subcontractor, not a Forward Air employee. She has been removed from service and is ineligible for dispatch while criminal proceedings are ongoing.
0: According to the police report, the children said they were fed poorly and denied adequate exercise or movement. A concerned father says his diabetic son was left behind at his school bus stop.
20: Carl Futch claims he and his son Theodore walked 20 minutes to the bus stop on the south side. He says they got there 15 minutes early, but the bus was already there and took off as his son ran to catch it. Futch argues the situation could have quickly turned into a medical emergency for her son, who has type 1 diabetes and needs medicine every 3 hours.
21: Missing the bus could quickly escalate into a life-threatening situation for him. And the fact that there was little to no response and zero accountability, that's where I have the issue.
0: Action News Jax's Una Govino reports the school district and Durham School Services is working to gather facts as it investigates the incident. Durham says it recognizes the dad's concern and will continue to make improvements. We are tracking a new disturbance in the Atlantic that's no threat to the U.S., Rory O'Neill reports.
22: Tropical depression Cristobal is moving away from the U.S. at 16 miles per hour. Maximum sustained winds are 35 miles per hour, but the National Hurricane Center says Cristobal is expected to fall apart by the end of the day. There are two other systems that came off the coast of Africa now being tracked by the National Hurricane Center, and each has a 50-50 chance of developing into a named storm.
0: Chief Meteorologist Mike Burris says those systems are forecast to be no threat to us.
9: While they're in favorable areas for development over the next few days and may very well do so, the first wave over the Central Atlantic reaches the Caribbean by this weekend. Not to be alarmed, however, strong shear should shred this wave eventually, even if it develops into a tropical depression or tropical storm.
0: You can follow Mike's daily updates in his Talking the Tropics blog at WOKV.com. The search for life in the rubble of Colombia's powerful earthquake is growing more desperate as search teams push up against a key time threshold to locate survivors before it's too late. The devastation is testing Colombia's new president as his government scrambles to respond to the natural disaster and ensure aid makes it to the vulnerable communities most affected by Monday's quake and more than 100 aftershocks. At least 265 people have died and hundreds have been reported missing. The Jaguars' first road trip of the season is New Orleans. The teams hold a joint practice today and then the preseason on Saturday. Defensive coordinator Anthony Cabanelli is looking forward to the game.
8: You really need to see some good-on-good action, you know, and playing the Saints, I think, will be a great opportunity for us to do that. We expect the guys to be going full throttle when we go in practice, you know, and give us their best effort when they get that out there in the game.
0: You can watch the preseason opener Saturday at 4 p.m. on Fox 30. This upcoming NBA season, you will be able to watch the Orlando Magic on local TV. Brent Martineau says a new channel, Action Sports Jax TV, will be devoted to live sports.
10: The Magic coming off a playoff berth last season, and they tip off this season in October. You'll be able to watch 70-plus games on Action Sports Jax TV in Jacksonville for free. And there's more. The channel will also have the Brent and Austin Show, our daily show currently streaming from 10 a.m. until 12 p.m. It will be the first daily Jacksonville sports talk show on TV. And you will be able to watch over the air with an antenna on 47.2, also on Xfinity, channel 216 and 1188.
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12: This is Clark Howard. Housing market stalled out, auto dealers complaining, but because of several factors, the cost of borrowing money has gotten pretty ugly. And this is at a time everybody expected things were going to get better. But the effects of inflation, the federal budget deficit, and the war in Iran, interest rates have moved up. And unfortunately, this is going to be the new normal for a while. So what it means to me is that if you're thinking of doing something that's going to require you borrowing a substantial amount of money, maybe this isn't the time to do it. Taking on more debt at this moment at higher and higher interest rates is not a good recipe for your financial health. So think before you buy, and especially think before you borrow.
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9: Partly sunny and hot today. There'll be a few afternoon showers and thunderstorms. A 6 on the WOKV weather meter with a high of 96. And, of course, feel like temperatures well above 100 degrees. An isolated shower storm into early this evening, then clearing skies down into the 70s. And partly sunny for tomorrow and Saturday. A few afternoon showers and thunderstorms, but also plenty of dry hours and plenty of heat. Highs in the mid to upper 90s. Sunday, partly sunny. An isolated afternoon shower and thunderstorm and a high of 96. And we'll start out the new work week hot on Monday. Partly sunny, a widely scattered afternoon thunderstorm and highs in the mid-90s. I'm Chief Meteorologist Mike Burrish. Join me today beginning at 5 p.m. on CBS 47 and Fox 30 Action News Jax.
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5: An update from Sherry at F.511.
13: We are still seeing delays into and out of Ocean Way, East Beltway, north and southbound because of earlier broken down vehicles that had a lane blocked in each direction on the Dames Point Bridge, but all lanes are now open. No delays, however, getting past a broken down vehicle on the right shoulder, West Beltway northbound after New Kings Road. But further along, you're on the brakes approaching Lem Turner, and we're also seeing delays on 10 eastbound as you drive in from the west side, Butler eastbound approaching San Pablo. And be prepared to slow now in Mandarin on the West Beltway northbound because of a crash that has the right lane blocked after Old St. Augustine Road.
5: WOKV News Time 7:07, and the death toll in the Congo from Ebola now surpassing 2,000 as we bring in Fox's Eben Brown. And I know infectious disease experts say it's been tough to get the deadly disease under control.
14: It has been, and that has to do with a lot of the realities on the ground in African countries that are not very well developed, such as Congo, and the lack of a real public health infrastructure. It makes it very difficult to get people to treatment, to get them to treatment on time, meaning early in their disease, where you have better luck treating things. Ebola is a very deadly disease. And it causes, you know, the disease that everyone is worried about is really known as Ebola hemorrhagic fever. And that's where the fever gets so high that body systems begin to break down. You have to treat things like fever and other symptoms. That's really all you can do for it. When we treat Americans for it, they tend to have better success rates in treating it and getting people to survive it because Americans tend to be more healthier and have better access to health care.
5: It's been pretty consistent that American health officials say there's little risk of contracting it here.
14: Yeah. Well, remember, Ebola virus disease transmits through infected bodily fluids. This doesn't go through the air. It's not going to, linger somewhere if you happen to walk into a room 10 minutes after someone who's infected. You can't get it that way. So transmission has to be in very close quarters. If you remember in 2014, an infected man flew from, I believe, somewhere in Africa. I forget exactly where, but ended up in Texas and was taken to a hospital where he was originally, I think, not treated because they didn't understand it, and then came back to be treated. He eventually died, but a couple of his nurses that were taking care of him did get infected. They survived. It requires you to be in very close quarters to get it.
5: So what are health experts in America just kind of advising us to be aware of then with this?
14: Well, certainly, if you're traveling to places where Ebola is running rampant, you should perhaps maybe rethink it. Now, we have a lot of charitable workers from this country, healthcare workers, that go to try to treat people and humanitarian efforts and whatnot. Samaritan's Purse is an organization that does that. In fact, back in 2014, we had to treat some Americans from Samaritan's Purse. I had to fly them back and get them treated because they had gotten infected. Ultimately, you know, if you're serious about avoiding it, don't go where the disease is running rampant. That's ultimately where it is. If you do go somewhere like that and you begin to feel sick after you come back, get treatment right away and be very upfront. Hey, I was just in this place. I don't know what I've got. They'll proceed accordingly. They will have to put you in isolation 100%, absolutely. But they have ways of treating it. And of course, we now have some antiviral medications that can be used. The success rate's a little iffy. They have to be administered at the right time during the early part of the infection. But they can administer that, and we can get that to people much more easily here in the United States than in a impoverished country somewhere in Africa.
5: Fox's Evan Brown, appreciate the live update this morning. 7:11, more of today's top stories with Benjamin Fridkus.
0: 11 people have been indicted in what the Justice Department calls a decade-long marriage fraud scheme involving more than 1,000 alleged sham marriages between U.S. citizens and Chinese nationals. David Spunt with details.
2: DOJ officials are calling these sham marriages, with Chinese nationals coming to the United States and paying tens of thousands of dollars to obtain green cards illegally. 11 people were indicted in this investigation. The announcement was made by Attorney General Todd Blanche in Washington, though most of the alleged criminal activity took place in New York City and surrounding boroughs. Federal prosecutors say that facilitators paired foreign nationals seeking immigration status with U.S. citizens recruited by other scheme participants to engage in these sham marriages. They used attorneys, tax preparers, marriage officiants to facilitate the marriages and submit fraudulent immigration paperwork to obtain permanent residency for the foreign nationals.
0: Foreign nationals allegedly paid facilitators up to $100,000 each for a fraudulent marriage. The man accused of attacking a jogger in Clay County faces a judge for the first time since his arrest. 22-year-old Jason Thomas was ordered held on no bond on charges of kidnapping, attempted sexual battery, and more. The sheriff's office arrested Thomas on Tuesday morning, and as you can hear from body-worn camera footage, gave deputies a fake name.
3: What's your name?
6: Isaac.
3: Isaac what?
6: Oh, Alex.
7: You let a 60-year-old man run you down. I wouldn't be smiling too much.
0: The sheriff's office says it is possible there are more victims out there and are asking anyone with information to come forward. Completed in time for the Jaguars' first preseason game, the new Met Park Marina has opened. The 78-slip marina expands boat access to downtown and the stadium district.
11: The word is out that Jacksonville is a wonderful place to live, work, and play.
0: The marina can accommodate vessels up to 400 feet in length. WOKV News time is 7:12.
5: So you're finally able to dock your big
0: my
5: ship somewhere, right?
0: Yeah, mine is 500 feet, so I can't.
5: Okay, so, oh, man.
0: Unfortunate.
5: Some of the big ones, though, that are going to go in for the Four Seasons, that'll look pretty cool.
0: That's crazy, honestly.
5: Different kind of tailgate. It's the sailgate.
0: Sailgate? Oh, I like that, actually.
5: I was lucky enough to actually, not that we own a boat or anything, but we were asked to be part of a sailgate. Actually quite fun. A different way. It's a Jacksonville, a Florida sort of way to enjoy the pregame.
0: Yeah, when the parking lot is full, you can rent one of these slips in your 400-foot boat and go and watch the game there.
5: Indeed. 7:13. Still to come on Jacksonville's Morning News. Five-day weekend forecast and those delays that are quickly getting back up to speed, approaching the Dames Point Bridge in both directions. And a shocking discovery off of Washington Beach turns into an extraordinary rescue. What was pulled from an abandoned sailboat? Next.
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9: A 6 on the WOKV Weather Meter, partly sunny and hot today. A few afternoon showers and thunderstorms with highs in the mid-90s. An isolated shower or storm early tonight, then clearing skies and in the 70s. Partly sunny for tomorrow and Saturday. Hot, and we'll again see at least a few afternoon thunderstorms develop, but not before temperatures top out between 95 and 100 degrees. With your First Alert Forecast, I'm Action News Jax's Chief Meteorologist Mike Burrish for 104.5 WOKV.
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4: You have a crash in Mandarin to watch out for. West Beltway northbound after Old St. Augustine Road, the right side of that ramp is partially blocked, but they're mostly tucked over on the right shoulder. Multiple cars involved in this one. Then we're seeing delays into and out of Ocean Way on the Dames Point Bridge because of earlier broken down vehicles that had a lane blocked in each direction, but all lanes are now open. And we're also monitoring slowdowns in other areas of town, 10 eastbound between Lane Avenue and Roosevelt, and also on Butler eastbound, especially in the right lane approaching San Pablo.
5: You forget something there, Scotty? We went acoustic on that one, huh?
8: I had the alert thing still in the queue, and it didn't need to be there anymore. And so when I went to delete it, I had the mouse in the wrong location. Comedy of errors.
5: It's a comedy of errors. I mean, when it didn't fire off, I'm sitting there like, all right, I guess I have to introduce it. Thank you, Sherry, at F511. It's a mild and muggy start to this morning. At least we're dry, and it should be sunny for a while before we see rain and thunderstorms develop. We'll check in with Chief Meteorologist Mike Burrish in about 15 minutes or so to see if we see coverage like we had yesterday. Mike was telling us in the morning hours that he anticipated pretty decent soaking, and indeed, some neighborhoods picked up 2-3 inches or more. 719 on Jacksonville's Morning News with more of today's top stories. Here's Benjamin. For

0: than 40 were taken to the Humane Society for Tacoma and Pierce County, while others went to foster homes. Police say they'll continue searching the boat in case any cats are still hiding, and they're warning the public not to board the vessel as the investigation continues.
1: Two students injured and a suspect in custody after a shooting at a Central Georgia high school.
2: There was a group of students inside the bathroom, and a verbal altercation took place between two of the students. That verbal altercation quickly escalated into a physical altercation.
1: Houston County Sheriff Matt Moulton says the suspect fled the scene, but he was apprehended a half mile from the school. The two students were taken to a local hospital with non-life-threatening injuries. A new blood test at Mayo Clinic could help diagnose Alzheimer's disease. Dr. Gregory Day, a Mayo Clinic neurologist, calls it less expensive and invasive. It's designed for people who already have symptoms.
3: I don't mean a little bit of inconsistent forgetfulness where I left my keys behind or can't find my badge in the moment or my phone. I mean the kind of forgetfulness that happens day in, day out, is recognized by family members and is starting to get in the way of how I function.
1: He stresses the test is not ready to screen cognitively normal, healthy people to talk about what their future risk of Alzheimer's disease would be. Nick Reiner, the son of filmmaker Rob Reiner, is indicted on two murder charges. Michelle Polino reports.
4: A grand jury has indicted Nick Reiner for the murder of his parents, director Rob Reiner, and photographer-producer Michelle Singer Reiner. The L.A. County DA's office says Reiner once again pleaded not guilty. DA Nathan Hochman says the indictment brings us one step closer to a trial and achieving justice. It also skips a preliminary hearing, though the defense may still try to challenge it before trial. The new charges add a special circumstance allegation that Reiner was lying in wait to commit the murders. If proven, that could factor into sentencing.
1: One of the most visible members of President Trump's administration is leaving.
5: Press Secretary Karoline Leavitt says she'll depart the administration at the end of the month. President Trump announced the move on social media, adding Leavitt will be a trusted outside advisor and an influential voice inside the Republican Party. Leavitt recently returned to the briefing room following the birth of her second child. In a statement, she says since her daughter was born, she's felt she cannot be the best mom her two young children deserve while devoting constant time, energy, and attention required of the White House press secretary.
1: Jared Halpern reports a replacement has not been named. A former Southern Poverty Law Center official is charged in the Justice Department's broader criminal case against the civil rights group. Lisa Lacerra reports.
6: Heidi Byrick, who served as the group's chief financial officer, is accused of helping funnel more than $1 million in donor funds to a confidential informant to infiltrate a neo-Nazi organization. She's charged with fraud, conspiracy, and other offenses.
7: As alleged, I believe she was part of the effort to open bank accounts in completely fictitious companies' names and make payments that to individuals for reasons that were not accurate as described.
6: Attorney General Todd Blanche, her lawyer, accused prosecutors of trying to punish her for what he called her decades-long record of success dismantling hate groups.
1: Google announces new hardware all designed to bring more AI to you. Eben Brown reports.
8: As announced at the Made by Google 2026 event, Google debuted new stuff such as the Pixel 11 smartphones that come in regular, Pro, Pro XL, and Pro Fold. That one comes with a 30x zoom on the camera. The phones are made with Google Gemini artificial intelligence in mind and will be able to deliver some advanced features such as now having Google's live transcribe be able to interpret American Sign Language. It makes use of the device's camera and gives the user a readout of what someone using ASL is saying.
1: Another key inflation report is due out today. Tammy Trujillo reports.
9: The Producer Price Index takes a look at prices at the wholesale level before they reach consumers and can be a good guideline of what we'll be paying in the months to come. It comes after the Consumer Price Index was released on Wednesday, showing inflation went up slightly from June to July. Usually the reports move in tandem, but not always. Both reports are used by the Federal Reserve when it comes to determining interest rates.
1: The opening bell is brought to you by Guarding Your Nest Egg with Mike Lester. Find them at guardingyournestegg.com. The opening bell rings this morning after stocks closed mixed on Wednesday. Stocks related to AI saw gains, including Dell Technologies, Micron Technology, and Cisco Systems. At the closing bell, the Dow Jones Industrial Average lost 21 points to 53,770. The S&P 500 gained 20 points to 77,48. And the NASDAQ rose 143 points to 26,588. Ford is revving up its U.S. production. Chris DeMeo reports.
10: The automaker boosting its Lincoln production as it phases out imports from China. The company expects the manufacturing expansion in 2030 to generate thousands of direct and indirect American jobs. Ford didn't disclose how much it plans to invest or identify the plan.

0: that would see the additional production. The announcement comes as Ford and other automakers continue to navigate higher costs and uncertainty tied to tariffs.
1: The Federal Trade Commission is sending money to thousands of Grubhub users to settle a lawsuit alleging that the delivery service tricked customers with hidden fees. Mark Mayfield with more.
2: The payments will total more than $23 million. It comes after the FTC and the Illinois Attorney General accused the company back in 2024 of using illegal and deceptive practices. The FTC says a former Grubhub executive referred to the practice as a pricing shell game. Grubhub was also accused of deceiving its drivers about how much money they would make and listing restaurants on its platform without their permission.
1: WOKV News Time is 7:25.
3: Jumbo Shrimp continue their homestand against the Syracuse Mets. And over at the arena tonight, it is the last Jacksonville concert as billed by Barry Manilow on stage for tonight, 7 o'clock. Still to come on Jacksonville's Morning News, jury selection in the high-profile murder-for-hire case involving one of three suspects enters day four. The warning from the judge amid intense media...
4: There's heat and a few storms in the fall first weather forecast in less than 10 minutes.
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3: At 7:30, this portion of Jacksonville's morning news brought to you by Sassine's Office Systems. A sunny and dry start to the morning, mild and muggy, and we go hot once again if we have storm coverage like yesterday in the five-day forecast just ahead. Three big things you need to know this morning brought to you by Tom Bush, BMW. Mayor Deegan's administration presenting its budget to the City Council Finance Committee this morning.
20: I'm sure you'll hear a few points of contention here and there, but I think that this is a good crew we're working with.
3: We're hearing the moments Clay deputies arrest a man accused of attacking a jogger in Middleburg.
21: You let a 60-year-old man run you down. I wouldn't be smiling too much.
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22: It looks like a tornado came through and hit it.
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4: I'm Action News Jax, Chief Meteorologist Mike Burrish, tracking the heat and storm chances in the WOKV First Alert forecast.
18: First Alert traffic from the Strata Air Conditioning and Heating Traffic Center.
3: Even though you're in delays on I-10, it's much better than yesterday. Start to the brakes just beyond the West Beltway, and all travel lanes are open ahead of you. Blinding sunrise, unfortunately. Southbound off the Fuller Warren Bridge, things get a little bit busy. Northbound 95 is starting to stack up as you're approaching the downtown ramps. And even farther back, you're on the brakes at about Bay Meadows or so, and things open back up just beyond JTB. On the West Beltway in the Mandarin area, we do have a crash. West Beltway northbound at the ramp from Old St. Augustine Road. It's over on the right shoulder. Over the Buckman Bridge, looking pretty good at this hour. No significant issues. And everything is back open and running on time over the Dames Point Bridge. Southbound off the bridge, however, you do get into some delays at about Merrill Road. 7:32, more of today's top stories. Here's Christine Bellino and Benjamin Fritkus.
1: Mayor Donna Deegan's administration will present its budget to the City Financial Council Committee this morning.
23: Later in the day, Mayor Deegan is hosting another community town hall. She'll talk with neighbors about her proposed $2 billion budget. The meeting is at Julia Landon College Prep from 6 to 7:30 p.m.
1: That's Action News Jax's Ben Becker reporting.
24: Now, earlier this week, Mayor Deegan told Jacksonville's Morning News the communication with City Council has been good.
20: It's a very intentional process, and despite, I'm sure you'll hear, you know, a few points of contention here and there, but I think that this is a good crew we're working with.
24: And you can see the full interview from Rich Jones on the WOKV News Facebook page.
1: WOKV is learning more about what led up to the arrest of a former St. Johns County Sheriff's Office employee. We first reported in July when Corrections Division Sergeant Michael Clark was arrested for violating a temporary restraining order.
25: The Sheriff's Office said it started with a domestic violence investigation involving Clark and Paige Medancy. She also worked for the Sheriff's Office. The Sheriff's Office says the investigation also revealed texts between Medancy and Clark about drugs and stolen medication. Both now face drug charges.
1: Yona Gavino reports Clark had worked for the sheriff's office since 2006. He most recently led the reentry and outreach program.
26: A lot of people are disappointed. I'm disappointed, but I'm old. And it's just it's gotten too hard.
24: That's Albert Silas, one of the organizers of the St. Augustine Celtic Music and Heritage Festival, which will be no more after this year.
27: Silas says money played a big factor, specifically the lack thereof. He points to the governor's 2024 veto of $32 million for all state cultural grant funding as the catalyst.
24: Jake Stofan reports even though funding was restored the year after, changes to the scoring system for awarding grants led to the Celtic Festival missing out on grant money ever since. Silas also tells us that international bands from Canada, Ireland, and Scotland have created issues getting work authorization from the federal government over the past 2 years.
1: Jury selection in the trial of Mario Fernandez Saldana, accused of hiring a hitman to murder his estranged wife's ex-husband, reaches its fourth day today. The judge warned jurors to avoid media and other coverage. The judge asked this of a woman whose son is in law enforcement.
0: But you can't just say, well, he's a police officer, so I automatically believe him, or he or she is a police officer, so I automatically disbelieve them.
1: Jurors will get down to 12 with 3 to 4 alternates. Opening statements are expected to start Monday.
24: And a federal judge in Miami will hear arguments for whether social media influencers Andrew and Tristan Tate should remain in custody. They are fighting extradition to the United Kingdom, where the brothers are accused of rape and sex trafficking. The U.S. Attorney's Office and the Tate's defense team have both filed written arguments over the past week. The detention hearing is likely to be the first time the Tates leave the federal detention center in Miami since making a brief court appearance 2 days after their July 18th arrest. WOKV News Time 735.
3: Early voting continues across the area through Saturday in Clay, St. John's County, Sunday in Duval County. Turnout in Duval is just over 6%, with Democrats outpacing Republicans 50-40% so far. We don't know who they're voting for, but we do know that they are registered, which party they're registered. 735 and still to come, the updated weekend outlook and if we see storm coverage like yesterday over the weekend. Next. 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
3: 7:40, the updated five-day weekend first alert forecast brought to you by Bueller Aaron Plumbing. Stay cooler with Bueller. Chief Meteorologist Mike Burrish. Dry and sunny after some big thunderstorms.
16: Yeah, nice rainfall yesterday afternoon as showers and thunderstorms in the end became widespread. We mentioned early on that it looked like more active showers and storms, but it really got going in the afternoon hours, and that was good. It cut off the heat after already making it into the 90s and brought us the rainfall that we needed. And now a very warm and humid morning, although that also cooled our temperatures overnight to the low to mid-70s. We'll top out, though, in the mid-90s this afternoon. Feel like temperatures 103 to 108. It's a 6 on the WOKV weather meter. A few afternoon showers and storms will form, but they look quite a bit more widely scattered than what we had yesterday, dropping into the 70s tonight. Partly sunny tomorrow. A few afternoon storms on your Friday, up to 97 degrees tomorrow. And the weekend will be hot. Partly sunny. A few isolated to widely scattered afternoon showers and storms each day, but there'll be a lot of dry hours over the weekend and a lot of heat. Highs in the mid to upper 90s. Monday, still hot, partly sunny. A widely scattered afternoon thunderstorm and a high near 95. I'm Chief Meteorologist Mike Burrish. Join me today beginning at 5 p.m. on CBS 47 and Fox 30 Action News Jax.
3: I know you and the team are actively tracking three areas.
16: Yeah, in the tropics, on first glance, it looks like there could be trouble brewing, but not so much. Wind shear looks like it wins out in the end on this across the Atlantic, and that's good news. Cristobal, the last advisory will be issued soon. It's out over the middle of nowhere, over the North Atlantic, upgraded yesterday morning. A couple of strong tropical waves over the central and eastern Atlantic, but the more west they go, the stronger the shear. Wind shear on the order of 30, 40, 50 miles per hour. That is the enemy of tropical systems. That's what we want to see, and that should cause these systems to eventually dissipate. But the lead wave will be near the Caribbean and the islands by tomorrow night into Saturday with some gusty squalls, some heavier rain and wind, but not anything that's particularly intense. And so we'll be okay there. Anybody with travel plans or cruises, we're all right for the most part, the way it looks at this point. And in the Pacific side, we'll have a system that impacts Hawaii, perhaps as a tropical storm or low-end hurricane. Mm. Over the weekend on that Pacific side. Always more Talking the Tropics with Mike Rich.
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17: We're still following a right shoulder crash in Mandarin, West Beltway northbound, just after Old St. Augustine Road. And almost right across from that on the southbound side, there's a broken down vehicle on the left shoulder as you head out of Orange Park. And we're seeing the usual delays on 10 eastbound, working your way in from the west side. Also Butler eastbound between Hodges and San Pablo. Now even the East Beltway southbound after you come off the Dames Point Bridge and start making your way through Arlington. Plus, if you're on 95 northbound heading in from St. Johns County, adding to your usual delays, you also have a right shoulder crash to watch out for at Bay Meadows Road.
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1: Members of President Trump's cabinet were on the aircraft used as an Air Force One decoy last month. Jared Halpern with new developments.
19: U.S. fighter jets flanked the Air Force One jet between Turkey and the U.K. last month after President Trump secretly was moved to another aircraft. A senior administration official confirms the measures taken and also says the decoy plane carried Secretary of State Marco Rubio and Treasury Secretary Scott Bessent, along with White House staff and members of the press corps. While the cabinet secretaries were told President Trump was not aboard the aircraft, other passengers, including journalists, were not. The extraordinary security measures were taken amid an assassination threat from Iran.
1: Iran says the Strait of Hormuz will remain blocked until the United States accepts all of its conditions. Tammy Trujillo reports.
0: Iranian authorities made the claim on Wednesday after President Trump said the U.S. had total control of the oil shipping lane. Both sides are calling for reparations from the other side. CNBC says data from a trade intelligence firm shows traffic through Hormuz is at its lowest level since May and about 90% lower than before the U.S. and Israel attacked Iran last February. The analysis said just over a dozen ships passed through the Strait of Hormuz on Tuesday, compared to the daily average of 130 ships in February.
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3: Jacksonville's morning news continues. 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
3: 749, a haunting case of abuse. Two people arrested in Jacksonville on allegations of child neglect. Coming up all new at 8 o'clock, where four children appear to have been living for 7 years. 749, more of today's top stories now with Benjamin Fridkus.
1: Governor DeSantis signs a death warrant for a man known as the Hog Trail Killer. Daniel Conahan Jr. was convicted of a 1996 murder and kidnapping in Charlotte County. He's said to be executed September 10th. This is the 15th death warrant signed by the governor so far this year.
6: Some of the victims' families have been waiting a long time. And some of them are just like, you know, when are we going to get justice? Why aren't we having this case? Can you do this case? And I said, you know, we do owe it to them.
1: Florida carried out a modern era record of 19 executions last year. A little over a million Floridians have voted ahead of the primary election next Tuesday.
7: So far, about 9,300 more Republicans have voted than Democrats. According to the State Division of Elections, they have received thousands of vote-by-mail ballots on top of votes cast during early voting.
1: Action News Jax's Ben Becker reports over 23,000 votes were cast in person and 40,000 votes were cast by mail. A special election today pits President Trump's closest British ally against an intergalactic space warrior with a trash can on his head. That's for real. Jonathan Savage reports from London.
8: Reform UK leader Nigel Farage resigned from Parliament after questions over his finances. He vowed to fight the special election, but none of the other parties chose to take part. Enter Count Binface, an independent space warrior from the planet Sigma 9. He was asked where he sits on the political spectrum.
4: I am the galactic centre, and everything else just revolves around me like little planets.
9: Could you put that in, like, American political terms?
4: Yes. I'm the galactic center, and everything else spins around me like little planets.
8: Real name Jonathan Harvey, Binface has been a regular novelty candidate. He's polling at around 20%.
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3: A 6 on the WOKV weather meter, partly sunny and hot today. A few afternoon showers and thunderstorms with highs in the mid-90s. An isolated shower or storm early tonight, then clearing skies and in the 70s. Partly sunny for tomorrow and Saturday. Hot, and we'll again see at least a few afternoon thunderstorms develop, but not before temperatures top out between 95 and 100 degrees. With your First Alert forecast, I'm Action News Jax, Chief Meteorologist Mike Burrish for 104.5 WOKV.
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10: We're following a couple of right shoulder crashes. One is on the West Beltway northbound in Mandarin after Old St. Augustine Road. No delays there, but you are slow getting past a right shoulder crash on 95 northbound at Bay Meadows. And we're seeing the usual delays on the East Beltway southbound through Arlington. Butler eastbound heading out toward the beaches. Also now 95 southbound in from the north side. And if you're on 10 eastbound, you're in for a stop and go ride between Hammond Boulevard and downtown.
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25: Highs in the mid to upper 90s the next couple of days with a few afternoon thunderstorms today, tomorrow, and into Saturday. A lot of dry times in the mornings.
3: Chief Meteorologist Mike Burrish will be tracking your full 5-day forecast through the weekend into early next week. Just ahead, 7:57. 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
1: Accused murderer Luigi Mangione could be getting a plea deal in his federal case. Scott Carr with more.
26: ABC News says the prosecution and the defense in Mangione's federal case are expected to discuss a possible plea deal during a conference in federal court Friday. It would mark the second time negotiations were made for a plea deal in Mangione's federal case. Mangione's pled not guilty to both federal and state charges connected to the shooting death of UnitedHealthcare CEO Brian Thompson in Midtown Manhattan in 2024. He's set to stand trial in state court next month.
1: A music reunion 30 years in the making.
27: Deep Purple found a guitarist who has been estranged from the group since 1993, reunited with his former band. Richie Blackmore informed fans Tuesday night via Instagram that he was joining the group Wednesday evening at Jones Beach Amphitheater in New York. He said that he actually called Ian Gillan, jokingly adding, "I sent my AI pigeon to Portugal."
28: And I said, "How would you feel about if I got up just for an encore? You know, just one of the songs."
27: He said Gillan seemed to love the idea, put it to the band, got a thumbs up. Blackmore is co-writer of their most enduring songs, including Smoke on the Water. In 1993, left the band after long simmering tensions boiled over.
1: That's Michelle Polino reporting. 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
3: 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A couple accused of keeping four kids in the cab of a semi-truck for years.
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7: From the Action News Jax First Alert Weather Center, I'm Chief Meteorologist Mike Burrish. Near record temperatures in the WOKV First Alert forecast.
23: First Alert traffic from the Strata Air Conditioning and Heating Traffic Center.
3: We're into the peak of our morning rush hour. I-10 East starts to slow at about Hammond Boulevard, and then it's stop and go, especially between Lane and Cassett. 95 northbound, several congestion areas. One near Bay Meadows, we did have an earlier crash. It's all clear now. And then you slow down again, approaching JTB, and you don't open up until right around Bowden, unfortunately. West Beltway over the Buckman Bridge looks to be fine. Northbound, heading toward the Buckman, we do still have the right shoulder blocked with a crash at Old St. Augustine Road. Off the Dames Point Bridge, you're into slowdowns at about Merrill Road. It doesn't open back up until beyond Atlantic, until around St. John's Bluff. And northbound is starting to back up as you're approaching JTB along the East Beltway. More of today's top local stories at 8:01. Here's Benjamin Fridkiss.
1: A truly disturbing case of child abuse as Jacksonville police arrest two people who are accused of keeping four kids in the cab of a semi-truck for years.
8: Keisha Epps and her fiancé Tamara Stewart were arrested last week. Action News Jax combed through all 9 pages of the arrest report. It says that when the children tried to confront either Stewart or Epps about the abuse, they were either hit or called names. Stewart is also accused of sexual abuse.
1: Ben Becker reports Epps was a truck driver operating between Atlanta and Miami since 2019. The man accused of attacking a jogger in Clay County faces a judge for the first time since his arrest. 22-year-old Jason Thomas was ordered held on no bond on charges of kidnapping, attempted sexual battery, and more. The sheriff's office arrested Thomas on Tuesday morning, and as you can hear from the body-worn camera footage, he gave deputies a fake name.
9: What's your name?
10: Isaac.
9: Isaac what?
10: Oh, Alex.
6: He let a 60-year-old man run you down. I wouldn't be smiling too much.
1: The sheriff's office says it's possible there are more victims out there and are asking anyone with information to come forward. A concerned father says his diabetic son was left behind at his school bus stop.
18: Carl Futch claims he and his son Theodore walked 20 minutes to the bus stop on the south side. He says they got there 15 minutes early, but the bus was already there and took off as his son ran to catch it. Futch argues the situation could have quickly turned into a medical emergency for his son, who has type 1 diabetes and needs medicine every 3 hours.
29: Missing the bus could quickly escalate into a life-threatening situation for him. And the fact that there was little to no response and zero accountability, that's where I have the issue.
1: Yona Gavina reports the school district and Durham School Services is working to gather facts as it investigates the incident. Durham says it recognizes the dad's concern and will continue to make improvements. A new blood test at Mayo Clinic could help diagnose Alzheimer's disease. Dr. Gregory Day, a Mayo Clinic neurologist, calls it less expensive and invasive. It's designed for people who already have symptoms.
30: I don't mean a little bit of inconsistent forgetfulness where I left my keys behind or can't find my badge in the moment or my phone. I mean the kind of forgetfulness that happens day in, day out, is recognized by family members and is starting to get in the way of how I function.
1: He stresses the test is not ready to screen cognitively normal, healthy people to talk about what their future risk of Alzheimer's disease would be. One of the most visible members of President Trump's administration is leaving.
0: Press Secretary Karoline Leavitt says she'll depart the administration at the end of the month. President Trump announced the move on social media, adding Leavitt will be a trusted outside advisor and an influential voice inside the Republican Party. Leavitt recently returned to the briefing room following the birth of her second child. In a statement, she says since her daughter was born, she's felt she cannot be the best mom her two young children deserve while devoting constant time, energy, and attention required of the White House press secretary.
1: Jared Halpern reports a replacement has not been named. This upcoming NBA season, you will be able to watch the Orlando Magic on local TV. Brent Martineau says a new channel, Action Sports Jax TV, will be devoted to live sports.
9: The Magic coming off a playoff berth last season, and they tip off this season in October. You'll be able to watch 70-plus games on Action Sports Jax TV in Jacksonville for free. And there's more. The channel will also have the Brent and Austin Show, our daily show currently streaming from 10 a.m. until 12 p.m. It will be the first daily Jacksonville sports talk show on TV. And you will be able to watch over the air with an antenna on 47.2, also on Xfinity, channel 216 and 1188.
1: Completed in time for the Jaguars' first preseason game, the new Met Park Marina has opened. The 78-slip marina expands boat access to downtown and the stadium district.
5: The word is out that Jacksonville is a wonderful place to live, work, and play.
1: The marina can accommodate vessels up to 400 feet in length. You're likely getting annoyed by an influx of spam calls. Bree Tennis with more.
11: According to tracking data, Americans received an estimated 4.4 billion robocalls last month. So odds are you got some. And no matter how clever you are in blocking them, the spammers have workarounds to get you to pick up. They use your area code and use fake caller ID like the IRS. And you can't stop them because spam calls are not illegal. The FCC says if you don't recognize the number, it's best not to answer and hit block.
1: WOKV News Time is 8:05.
3: Indeed, if your name is not in my phone, I do not answer.
1: Yeah,
3: not happening.
1: Never.
3: You leave me a voicemail. You tell me who you are. Mm-hmm. It's 8:05. Sunny, dry, humid start to the morning after some good, much needed and beneficial rain over parts of the area in the afternoon hours. Chief Meteorologist Mike Burrish with 5-day weekend first alert forecast brought to you by Bueller Air and Plumbing. Stay cooler with Bueller. I mean, gradually, I guess we're making a little bit of a dent in the drought.
12: Yeah, a little bit of a dent. The long-term drought continues. I mean, it's gone on for so long. It really started almost a year ago in September last year, Rich. So, yeah, we're making a dent gradually through this wet season. And, of course, with a strong El Nino, the warming of the equatorial Pacific, it usually correlates with a wet winter here. So we would have that to look forward to. And that could be the difference maker for us, and hopefully will be, because the wet season has generally sputtered so far. But a nice rain, as you mentioned, yesterday afternoon and evening. The storms will be more widely scattered this afternoon, Rich, into early this evening. Otherwise, partly sunny, hot today, a 6 on the WOKV weather meter with a high of 96. And feel like temperatures 103 to 108. An isolated shower storm early this evening, then clearing skies in the 70s and a hot Friday. Partly sunny tomorrow. A few afternoon thunderstorms will develop with a high of 97. And the weekend, hot, humid, and partly sunny. An isolated, a widely scattered afternoon shower or thunderstorm, but there'll be a lot of dry hours and temperatures topping out between 95 and 100 degrees over the weekend. And Monday will be hot and partly sunny with a widely scattered afternoon storm and near 95. I'm Chief Meteorologist Mike Burrish. 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
23: First alert traffic from the Strada Air Conditioning and Heating Traffic Center.
13: No delays as you pass by a crash on the right shoulder west Beltway northbound after Old St. Augustine Road, but we're seeing plenty of delays in other areas of town. 10 eastbound driving in from the west side, the east Beltway southbound through Arlington, 95 northbound in from St. Johns County, and now if you're on 95 southbound leaving the north side, you can expect a stop and go ride between the Trout River Bridge and downtown.
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3: Early voting continues. We'll have a look at which party may be outpacing the other in Jacksonville. Mayor Donna Deegan's administration presenting its budget to the City Council Finance Committee this morning. Earlier in the week, Deegan told Jacksonville's Morning News the communication so far with City Council has been good.
5: It's a very intentional process, and despite, I'm sure you'll hear, you know, a few points of contention here and there, but I think that this is a good crew we're working with.
3: We bring in state and local government reporter Jake Stofan from Action News Jax every Thursday morning. Might we avoid the big flare-up that we saw last year over the millage rate and lowering taxes a little bit?
14: Well, we'll definitely get a better idea of that today. Speaking with Council of Finance Chair Will Lanen yesterday, he tells me today primarily we're going to see a lot of the more, if you'll say, controversial items come up. That would specifically be things like, funding for affordable housing and some of her medical programs, which would include, of course, the telehealth budget spend, which was a big point of contention last year. That being said, Will Lanen has kind of indicated that he's not super interested in getting spending a lot of time, rather, on those types of items, the smaller budget asks, if it's maybe $1 million or less. He doesn't want that to become the focal point of these conversations. He really wants to look more at big departmental government spends. That being said, Council President Nick Howland told me on the episode of This Week in the 904, which you can catch this Sunday, that, he does envision there's going to still be that kind of debate, the conservative versus liberal or Republican versus Democrat mentality of what should government be funding and what should it maybe not. And, we obviously saw those ideological battles play out last year, so that gave me a little indication that perhaps there is still some interest in trying to make a stink about some of these initiatives that the mayor is pushing. And another thing to consider here is Council President Howland wants to see a budget reduction this year. Obviously, the mayor's budget proposal increased spending by just about 1%. So, we're talking about, I want to say it was about $50 million more than last year, somewhere in that ballpark. So, that's a sizable chunk of change when you're talking about, trying to find that in a budget where a fairly small percent of the overall thing is, more wants than needs, things that the government has to fund every year.
3: Yeah, like law enforcement, which takes up at least $1 billion of that, police and fire, for example. The budget needs to be adopted before the end of September and the new fiscal year begins. And of course, there will certainly be some interesting battle lines drawn, as well as some members are going for re-election next year in the city elections. We've got the Florida primary underway now. Early voting continues. Duval turnout just over 6%. Of note, Democrats in Duval County have been outpacing Republicans, Jake, 50-40%. We don't know how they're voting, but just that pace is notable.
14: Well, it's notable because when you look statewide, Republicans are leading Democrats. About 1.2 million voters statewide have already cast a ballot, and about 26,000 more Republicans have cast ballots than Democrats. Obviously, Republicans are known for showing up on election day, but they've been utilizing early voting more in more recent years, while Democrats have really kind of begun outpacing Republicans in mail voting. Democrats currently lead Republicans by about 3,600 votes cast here in Duval County. You compare that to, the election that saw Mayor Donna Deegan win her position. Republicans went into Election Day with a vote advantage, and they held that vote advantage through the end of Election Day, through Election Night, and Deegan still came out on top. One of the big races that's probably the most overtly partisan that is appearing on all Jacksonville voters' ballots is the Group 1 at-large seat to replace Councilman Terrence Freeman, who's running for the state house. The candidate there, the Democrat Monet Holder, the Republican Deborah Wesley. These early vote turnout numbers certainly bode well for Holder. If Republicans were having a hard time electing a Republican candidate, even when they were turning out more than Democrats in 2023, how are they going to do it when they're being outvoted by 3,600 ballots? It'll be interesting to see. I think that's probably the race to watch on the local level this coming Tuesday.
3: Yeah, it's the race that's been getting a lot of media attention as well. As you were saying that, I looked up at two of the TVs, and both of them had Monet Holder ads going. So we have been inundated over the last several days as early voting got underway, and we'll wrap up in Duval County on Sunday. Remember, Saturday across the rest of the area. The primary is Tuesday. Jake was part of our Florida primary primer. If you want to go back and listen to some of the key races, topics like AI and how it's driving turnout in some cases and races across the state, and likely will this fall especially, head to WOKV.com on demand. Jake, appreciate it. 8:14 on Jacksonville's Morning News.
15: This is Clark Howard. Housing market stalled out, auto dealers complaining, but because of several factors, the cost of borrowing money has gotten pretty ugly. And this is at a time everybody expected things were going to get better. But the effects of inflation, the federal budget deficit, and the war in Iran, interest rates have moved up. And unfortunately, this is going to be the new normal for a while. So what it means to me is that if you're thinking of doing something that's going to require you borrowing a substantial amount of money, maybe this isn't the time to do it. Taking on more debt at this moment at higher and higher interest rates is not a good recipe for your financial health. So think before you buy, and especially think before you borrow.
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26: 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We need Republican Wilton Simpson for Commissioner of Agriculture. 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
10: A 6 on the WOKV Weather Meter. Partly sunny and hot today. A few afternoon showers and thunderstorms with highs in the mid-90s. An isolated shower or storm early tonight, then clearing skies and in the 70s. Partly sunny for tomorrow and Saturday. Hot, and we'll again see at least a few afternoon thunderstorms develop, but not before temperatures top out between 95 and 100 degrees. With your First Alert Forecast, I'm Action News Jax, Chief Meteorologist Mike Burrish for 104.5 WOKV.
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13: No delays getting past a right shoulder crash in Mandarin, West Bellway northbound at Old St. Augustine Road.

0: Coming out of Clay County, where there's been a crash involving a school bus near Clay High School. It's under investigation this hour. Action News Jack's Chandler Morgan with this update.
1: The Clay County Sheriff's Office says that it was a hit and run involving a teen on an e-bike. We're told that teen was transported for minor injuries to the hospital. Now, the hit and run car is a silver SUV. That's what we've been told so far from the Sheriff's Office. But no students were hurt in this.
0: And continuing to follow information on this active investigation, you can also anticipate some traffic delays around Clay High School at this hour. 21 past 8 with more of today's top stories. Here's Benjamin Fridkus.
2: The Department of Justice arrested 11 people accused of being involved in one of the largest marriage fraud schemes in U.S. history.
3: The facilitators allegedly paired U.S. citizens with foreign nationals, mainly from China, to obtain green cards. They held fake weddings and staged photographs to appear legitimate. Prosecutors say a couple often met for the first time just before getting a marriage license.
2: Action News Jax's Ben Becker reports the network was based in New York and arranged marriages overseas through several states, including Florida. Two students injured and a suspect in custody after a shooting at a Central Georgia high school.
4: There was a group of students inside the bathroom and a verbal altercation took place between two of the students. That verbal altercation quickly escalated into a physical altercation.
2: Houston County Sheriff Matt Moulton says the suspect fled the scene, but he was apprehended a half mile from the school. The two students were taken to a local hospital with non-life-threatening injuries. Nick Reiner, the son of filmmaker Rob Reiner, is indicted on two murder charges, Michelle Polino reports.
5: A grand jury has indicted Nick Reiner for the murder of his parents, director Rob Reiner, and photographer-producer Michelle Singer Reiner. The L.A. County DA's office says Reiner once again pleaded not guilty. DA Nathan Hochman says the indictment brings us one step closer to a trial and achieving justice. It also skips a preliminary hearing, though the defense may still try to challenge it before trial. The new charges add a special circumstance allegation that Reiner was lying in wait to commit the murders. If proven, that could factor into sentencing.
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0: We'll take you in depth coming up with Christine Bellino as the U.S. State Department yanks more than 175,000 visas under the Trump administration so far. How much farther they're working to go just ahead. Jacksonville's Morning News in depth next.
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13: 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Now, Chief, is there any way you can use like your weather wizardry to make it not as hot today?
14: No, I can't do that. You know, we don't have control over the weather, although some might suspect such. That's really not true. So we have to deal with the heat. And that will be true all the way through the weekend, with temperatures topping out each day in the 90s. Feel like temperatures well above 100 degrees. So take frequent breaks when and if outside. Stay hydrated and check on those that are less fortunate that may not have access to air conditioning. A 6 on the WOKV weather meter today, partly sunny. A few afternoon showers and storms will develop, but looks to be more widely scattered than yesterday, with a high of 96, down to 76 tonight, with an isolated evening shower or storm. Then partly sunny for your Friday. A few afternoon storms on your TGIF. Highs tomorrow in the mid to upper 90s. Over the weekend, partly sunny and hot. Isolated to widely scattered afternoon storms, but a lot of dry hours, 95 to 100 degrees for high temperatures. And Monday will be partly sunny, a widely scattered afternoon storm, and in the mid-90s. Those feel like temperatures 103 to 108 just about each day through the weekend. I'm Chief Meteorologist Mike Burrish. 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
15: First Alert traffic from the Strata Air Conditioning and Heating Traffic Center.
16: We still have this crash in Mandarin. We're keeping our eyes on West Beltway northbound right shoulder at Old St. Augustine Road. Then, of course, the usual delays around town, 95 north and southbound approaching Emerson. Then we're still tracking slowdowns on Butler eastbound heading out toward the beaches, 95 southbound in from the north side. The East Beltway in both directions, north and southbound between Butler Boulevard and the Dames Point Bridge. Then if you're on 10 eastbound working your way in from the west side, you can expect a stop and go ride between Lane Avenue and Roosevelt.
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18: And we are going to go to breaking news right out of Clay County this morning. Chase Bunker has the latest.
13: Right now, Sheriff Michelle Cook says a crash involving a school bus at Blanding and Howard Street in Middleburg is under investigation. No students are hurt. There's also been a hit and run involving a juvenile on an e-bike near Clay High School. We're told that that child was transported to the hospital for minor injuries. That hit and run is described, the vehicle involved in that hit and run, is described as a silver SUV.
16: And the State Department this morning taking action to get foreign nationals who commit crimes in the U.S. while holding visas out of the country. Jillian Turner has details.
18: The State Department tells Fox News officials have revoked a record-setting 175,000 U.S. visas from foreigners since the beginning of President Trump's second term. Quote, the majority of these visas were revoked due to law enforcement encounters for a range of criminal activity, with assault, driving under the influence, theft, and drug crimes being the leading causes. A significant share of these 175,000 visas were revoked for sexual assault, child abuse, fraud, embezzlement, and reckless driving. Right now, the FBI is working to extradite a 20-year-old Indian suspect back to the U.S. to face first-degree murder charges.
16: In that case, law enforcement saying the suspect allegedly strangled his girlfriend in Arizona on Thursday while on a student visa, then fled the country. Tanya J. Powers from Fox News Radio joins us now. Good morning.
19: Good morning.
16: So the U.S. State Department has yanked more than 175,000 visas so far under this administration. Let's break that down a little bit.
19: Yeah, I think the story pretty much summed that up really, really well, actually. As they just got through saying, it was due to law enforcement encounters for a range of criminal activity, including the ones that they listed there. One of the interesting pieces of this is, as of January, they said that they had revoked 100,000 visas. The pace appears to have picked up from about 8,000 on average per month last year to about 10,000 on average per month this year.
16: One of the criticisms is that the administration is kind of preparing to yank visas and then ask questions later. Is that one of the things that you guys are seeing as well?
19: I mean, that is for sure one of the questions that keeps getting asked by, you know, lawyers who I would assume some of these people have probably, you know, contacted and asked. One of the things that apparently, according to the State Department, was used as a reason for revoking a visa was for people who apparently celebrated the assassination of Charlie Kirk, which, I mean, one would ask, okay, is that not a First Amendment free speech issue?
16: Right.
19: Which I'm sure that there will be some people who, you know, have probably, I don't know if they've legally challenged some of this or not. I would expect some of these, at least, especially if you have, you know, that sheer of a number of them, I would expect some of these to be challenged legally. But that's another one of the categories of people who apparently had their visa revoked just for saying something about that, I guess, you know, criticism of Charlie Kirk or derogatory in some way. The Secretary of State also apparently made some determinations personally to revoke the visas of Cuban and Iranian nationals with ties to their governments as well.
16: And even though some say that some of these revocations might be reversed later on, once the person is gone and out of the country, it's very difficult for them to think about coming back. And this is affecting a lot of people who have work visas here.
19: Right. Another thing that I have a question, I mean, because right now what we really have is the State Department's statement. We have their numbers. We have the statement that they gave us. I have a lot more questions for them. You know, one of which is, are these all convicted criminals? Or are these people who have merely been accused of something, and I don't say merely, I mean, some of these are very serious crimes that they've, you know, been accused of, but are these just, have they been adjudicated in a court? Have they gotten due process to go through these, you know, through these things? Or was it just a case of, okay, this person has been charged with something, let's revoke their visa and get them out of here.
16: Right. Tanya J. Powers, so much to think about. Thank you so much for joining us. We look forward to talking with you again. Enjoy the rest of your day. A record-breaking deployment at sea, reportedly creating a mental health crisis aboard a U.S. aircraft carrier. We're going to speak with retired Colonel Chris Budahas in just a moment about that. But
20: going to Chase Bunker for just the latest on that breaking story out of Clay County this morning.
13: Yeah, right now, Clay County Sheriff Michelle Cook says a crash involving a school bus at Blanding and Howard Street in Middleburg is under investigation. Right now, we're hearing no students are hurt. There's also a hit-and-run crash that involves a juvenile on an e-bike near Clay High School. We're told that that child was transported to the hospital for minor injuries. The vehicle involved in the hit-and-run is described as a silver SUV.
20: Again, no injuries in the school bus crash as of right now, and it looks like the student who was hit on the e-bike in the alleged hit and run has, we are told, minor injuries. We will continue to follow this in the Breaking News Center at WOKV. Meanwhile, that record-breaking deployment at sea reportedly creating quite the crisis aboard a U.S. aircraft carrier. About 5,000 sailors and Marines have been on board the USS Abraham Lincoln since November, partly because of the war with Iran. Family members say there have been multiple attempts by some sailors to jump overboard. As of Wednesday, the aircraft carrier had been at sea for 264 straight days, setting a new modern record. Last week, Navy leadership reportedly met with some of the family members and assured them that the sailors had access to mental health workers. A little bit earlier this morning, I was able to speak with retired Colonel Chris Budahas about his feelings about the situation. A record-breaking deployment at sea is reportedly causing a crisis aboard a U.S. aircraft carrier. Joining me to break the situation down in depth is retired Colonel Chris Budahas, the host of First Coast Military Life. Good morning, Chris.
21: Good morning, Christine. How are you?
20: Great. Thanks for joining us. You are remote this morning.
21: I am down here at World Golf Village. I'm in the Leadership Jacks class of 2027. Very excited. Our first two-day event to meet some pretty awesome people across Northeast Florida.
20: That's a very, very exciting event. Great networking, and you are certainly most deserving of that honor because it is an honor. It's a competitive program. So kudos to you for...
21: I am humbled. Thank you.
20: So 5,000 soldiers-ish... sailors and Marines have been at sea for more than 264 days at this point, setting a new record for modern times. Tell us kind of what's going on in the minds of those at sea.
21: Wow. I mean, a couple of things. One, you know, thank them and their families for their service. When I kind of unpack this, and thanks for sending me that article, I read it last night. When you really look at this issue of suicide ideation, I mean, this is well beyond a mental health story. This is more of a readiness story, right? Because in the military, you measure readiness of aircraft, tanks, you know, all these types of pieces of equipment. But sometimes we're not really good at measuring the readiness of the people. Some commands are better than others. And I'm not saying this indictment specifically against this command, but we do know that readiness and taking care of equipment takes time, resources, and such. The same thing with people, right? I mean, especially in the condensed living conditions of a ship. That's a very long time at sea with really not a break, working 24/7. In my Marine Corps days, I deployed numerous times on ships, though not at length of time. And you know, I'm very empathetic to this. I'm very empathetic for their families. I can only imagine, you know, been on a few aircraft carriers myself way back in the day, that, you know, it's very stressful. And, oh, by the way, we're at war with Iran. So add that on top of that. And so definitely concerning. I don't think it's a new phenomenon, you know, that's you know, necessarily, you know, as part of this specific ship. I think there's other folks that are suffering as a result of, you know, extended deployments and such under some very stressful conditions. So, yeah, we can continue to unpack this if you like.
20: One of the spouses of one of those on board, her name is Annabelle Loma, and Military Times spoke with her. She said that she has spoken with her husband only a few times since he tried to jump overboard from the USS Abraham Lincoln during his current deployment. She said communication has been difficult. She lives in California. She says their whole family is scared. He has been in for for 13 years and believes that because of this, he's going to get a dishonorable discharge because basically he was burnt out. And that is basically what happens, right? And it is easy to get burnt out.
21: Well, first of all, dishonorable discharge is a felony offense. So I don't believe he's going to, unless he's done something heinous, and he's going to get dishonorable discharge. But the concern is definitely there, right? You know, 13 years, that's a lot of time to serve in our military. And, you know, he's obviously intend to make it a career. So his mental health, which is part of, you know, physical health, has definitely broken down to the point that he's, you know, had a suicide ideation. So there's definitely concern there. I mean, it also tells you the sacrifice of our spouses, right, and their families, because no doubt, you know, she is under an extreme amount of stress as a result of her husband's service and what he's going through. And when I took a look at, you know, this case and a few other cases of extended deployments, you know, the one thing my wife always told me after 36 years in the military is if you can give families predictability, the command culture and climate will be a little more steady. So when we have these extended deployments or we move the needle and say, hey, you're going to be back in May, and then we move it to August, and then we move it back into October. Not necessarily in this case, but just as an example, that puts a lot of undue stress on these families. Specifically in this case, I can only imagine a married couple where, you know, let's be honest, the spouse is a single parent, and she's raising the family under some very, you know, difficult circumstances, expecting her spouse to be back, and they're not. So, you know, hopefully he's getting the help that he deserves, and the chain of command's taking care of him, and he's going to, you know, continue to be able to serve honorably and do great things in the Navy.
20: And we are hearing more and more cases of either people jumping or attempting to jump overboard. For weeks, we have been hearing little snippets of things about potential food shortages, plumbing issues aboard the aircraft carrier, signs that didn't get addressed properly, in your opinion, or not?
21: I've seen the reports myself. You know, I always try to give a little bit of the doubt to the command. Let's be honest, a lot of our aircraft carriers and destroyers and other machinery across the Department of War or Defense is a bit dated. So there's a maintenance cycle associated with these pieces of equipment where if you do an extended deployment, you're taking it well beyond its intended maintenance cycle that's appropriate in order to kind of sustain it for the decades in which it's going to be in service. So no doubt there's stress not only on the equipment, but as we're seeing with the people. So yeah, I think there's definitely some indicators of some bigger readiness issues that Department of War and DOD and no doubt the Department of Navy is taking a look at. So you know, with these attempted jumping overboard ideations. I mean, that's exactly what they're ideations. You know, some of them are serious. Some are just cries for help. But every single one's got to be taken serious because, you know, every single life that's lost to suicide is definitely an issue. And when I took a look at, you know, the statistics alone are just, they're troubling, right? So in 2024, in the Army, Marine Corps, Navy, and Air Force, they had 179, you know, suicides. And then in the last 10 years, we've had 3,208 suicides. That's a substantial amount of folks lost, unfortunately, due to, you know, mental health issues that may have been addressable or not.
20: CBS News this morning reports that they spoke with a Navy official who told them, quote, based on the information available to the command, we have not identified an increase in reported suicidal ideation or suicide attempts aboard the ship. The Lincoln is providing a comprehensive support network, including onboard deployment, resilience counselors, chaplains, fleet and family support center services, military one source, and medical professionals. Is it possible that we're making too much of this, that this isn't as widespread as is being reported?
21: I don't know because I'm not in the command, but again, maybe not. Maybe this is an indicator of a larger readiness issue. But I will say this, you can throw a lot of counselors at a problem, but unless the people feel comfortable enough, and there is a stigma, you know that from your own service, I know it from my own service, that there's a stigma about seeking help. We got to break that down and get these people the right amount of help. So again, you can't necessarily throw and tell people like, hey, go seek help and, and give them a series of classes on PowerPoint. You know, hey, the chaplain's available. They know that. Now we got to apply the appropriate amount of leadership to ensure that they feel safe. But again, you know, extended deployment is going to have a level of stress that's out there. And I've lived through multiple ones of them. I had an 18-month deployment in Iraq. So not to the Mickey, whataboutism about it, but it is, it takes a lot of stress on the individual, on the organization, and on the family specifically.
20: And a lot of people assume that you have communication. A lot of people assume they have access to email and telephone communications, and that's just not the case.
21: Well, you know, again, 5,000 people, and those, and I know we're in a big Navy town here. You know, that's a big ship. That's not as big as you think when you throw 5,000 people on there and you're doing the day-to-day grind of, you know, 24/7, again, at war, right? So there is a threat there. And how does all these layers, you know, almost like an onion of stress, for some of us, you know, we can take it. Matter of fact, you know, we might thrive in it. And then others, it starts to break it down, and it can become an issue. And then it will be an individual issue, and it'll be an organizational issue as a result. Because each of these events, no doubt, just doesn't affect that individual, but affects everybody that's on the team that's part of that department or that squadron. So definitely something leadership needs to take a look at. And hopefully, you know, if there's actually an issue, then the leadership of any organization, not just here on Lincoln, is willing enough to look at their superiors and say, here's the facts that as we know them, and here's what we need to do to attempt to address them, or the resources we need from the higher command in order to help our folks. You know, one thing I do want to say is, oh, I hope this does not become as a partisan issue. This is not a partisan issue. It's not a left or right issue. I know there was a couple comments from some senior leaders that, you know, this is fake news and so on and so forth. Suicide and suicide ideations is a constant problem in the military. We've probably gotten better in reporting them over the last series of decades than we did previous. And again, keep out of the politics, you know, stick to the fact that this is a readiness issue and we need to be taking care of our service members. Is this a big alarm? I don't know, but it is a constant issue in the military, if not our society at large.
20: And Chris, I know you have a hard out, but one final question. Any chance that the Abraham Lincoln heads back home?
21: I doubt it. I don't know. Maybe. I think right now this is maybe putting a spotlight on an issue that they need to have serious conversations at the Department of War, Department of Defense level and below, and then make the right decision. So I don't know what are the other series of ships that are aligned against this mission set to deploy, but no doubt this morning somebody in the Pentagon and in Central Command is definitely looking at it hard. And they'll give a recommendation to the senior leadership, you know, the Secretary of Defense and his team to whether they cycle them in or cycle them out. So,
20: retired Colonel Chris Budahas, host of First Coast Military Life right here on WOKV. Thank you for being a part of the Jacksonville leadership community here in Northeast Florida. We appreciate you.
21: Thank you, ma'am. Appreciate you.
20: And we go to Chase Bunker right now with a look at today's headlines.
0: Right now, we're following breaking news out of Clay County. Right now, two breaking news stories. The first, Clay County Sheriff Michelle Cook says a crash involving a school bus at Blanding and Howard Street in Middleburg is under investigation. No students were injured. There's also a hit and run involving a juvenile on an e-bike near Clay High School. We're told that child was taken to the hospital for minor injuries. The vehicle involved in that hit and run is described as a silver SUV. Jacksonville Mayor Donna Deegan's administration will present its budget to the City Council Finance Committee this morning.
2: Later in the day, Mayor Deegan is hosting another community town hall. She'll talk with neighbors about her proposed $2 billion budget. The meeting is at Julia Landon College Prep from 6 to 7:30 p.m.
0: It's Action News Jax's Ben Becker reporting. Earlier this week, Mayor Deegan told Jacksonville's Morning News the communication with City Council has been good.
22: It's a very intentional process, and despite, I'm sure you'll hear, you know, a few points of contention here and there, but I think that this is a good crew we're working with.
0: You can see that full interview over at the WOKV News Facebook page. WOKV is learning more about what led up to the arrest of a former St. Johns County Sheriff's Office employee. We first reported in July when Corrections Division Sergeant Michael Clark was arrested for violating a temporary restraining order.
23: The Sheriff's Office said it started with a domestic violence investigation involving Clark and Paige Medancy. She also worked for the Sheriff's Office. The Sheriff's Office says the investigation also revealed texts between Medancy and Clark about drugs and stolen medication. Both now face drug charges.
0: Young Gavino reports Clark had worked with worked for the sheriff's office since 2006. He most recently led the reentry and outreach program.
20: And coming up on Jacksonville's Morning News in Depth, one member of the White House staff is stepping down, and ICE reportedly planning to spend as much as $20 million on those electric shock gloves. It's 8:50.
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9: First alert traffic from the Strata Air Conditioning and Heating Traffic Center.
10: The earlier broken down vehicle that had the left lane blocked on the Matthews Bridge eastbound has cleared. All lanes are back open there. We do still have a couple of crashes we're keeping our eyes on. One is on the right shoulder East Beltway southbound at St. John's Bluff. Another one right shoulder of the West Beltway northbound at Old St. Augustine Road. Then the usual delays heading in from the south side on 95 northbound. Also 95 southbound approaching Emerson. And 10 eastbound drivers, you're still slow between Cassett and McDuff.
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12: 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The Dow Jones Industrial Average losing 21 points to close at 53,770. The S&P 500 gained 20 points. The NASDAQ rose 143. We'll have the opening bell numbers after 9:30 this morning.
9: Jacksonville's Morning News in Depth. News that affects your wallet.
12: And breaking this morning, the Producer Price Index, a key inflation measure, unchanged in July after a revised 0.1% drop in June. Markets had expected the index, which measures prices received by producers for goods and services, to increase by 0.2%. Numbers released today by the Bureau of Labor Statistics show food prices fell nearly 1%. A 3.1% drop in energy prices was offset by increases in the cost of construction and services. A lawsuit filed against President Trump's media company, this after Trump Media announced a new product that gives paying Wall Street firms faster access to the president's Truth Social posts. The Intercept suit filed the suit on Wednesday, saying it violates the First Amendment. The suit also notes that the, quote, scheme is profoundly corrupt. The product was initially announced last month, with firms having to pay between $60,000 to $100,000 per month to gain access to the real-time feed. Businessmen Josh Kushner and Bob Iger are reportedly buying the Lakers for more than $12 billion. It would be a record-breaking price if the sale is approved by the NBA Board of Governors. Mark Walter bought a controlling interest in the Lakers from the Buss family for approximately $10 billion last October, and is now agreeing to sell. He also owns the Dodgers and parts of several other sports teams. Josh Kushner is the brother of Jared Kushner, the wife of first daughter Ivanka Trump.
0: Yeah, this sale took a lot of people off guard because they're like, wait a minute, hold on. The Lakers were sale. And apparently, according to ESPN's Ramona Shelburne, this happened after in a 72-hour span. So it wasn't like Walter said, hey, by the way, the Lakers are for sale. Like, apparently they met up recently at like a White House visit, and 72 hours later, they got the deal done. Also, this may or may not be related because Mark Walter is also under a federal investigation. So that's what a lot of people are also speculating.
20: Interesting story that we will continue to follow. Florida's unleaded prices have not gone up, but they haven't gone down. Today's average at $3.94, that's holding steady. Diesel has gone up a couple of cents to $5.43 a gallon. Local counties faring a bit better than yesterday. Baker down $3.76 on average. Nassau and Flagler are both at $3.98. And you are likely annoyed by an influx of spam calls.
2: According to tracking data, Americans received an estimated 4.4 billion robocalls last month. So odds are you got some. And no matter how clever you are in blocking them, the spammers have workarounds to get you to pick up. They use your area code and use fake caller ID like the IRS. And you can't stop them because spam calls are not illegal. The FCC says if you don't recognize the number, it's best not to answer and hit block.
20: That's Bree Tennis reporting. Ford revving up its U.S. production, Chris DeMeo reports.
13: The automaker boosting its Lincoln production as it phases out imports from China. The company expects the manufacturing expansion in 2030 to generate thousands of direct and indirect American jobs. Ford didn't disclose how much it plans to invest or identify the plants that would see the additional production. The announcement comes as Ford and other automakers continue to navigate higher costs and uncertainty tied to tariffs.
20: Wallet Hub ranking the top cities in which to live. Idaho took the top spot for its low real estate tax rate and highest median income growth in the country. This is states, not cities. New Jersey took the second spot for its location to economic hubs and highly rated healthcare. Wisconsin made up the top three for its affordable housing. Massachusetts and New Hampshire round out the top five on the list. In case you're wondering, Florida ranked 10th, Georgia ranked 27th.
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20: One city is using AI to help handle emergency calls. Lilia Hu has that.
14: New Orleans is now using AI to answer some emergency calls and help determine which calls need a human dispatcher. Officials there emphasize AI is not replacing people. They say the technology will handle lower priority calls, including repeat calls near accidents that have already been reported. And other cities are trying AI in less direct ways. In Atlanta, the technology helps dispatchers locate callers, translate through language barriers, and even receive live video from a scene.
20: Officials say they hope the technology can eventually help save lives. Bill Gates' daughter, Phoebe Gates, and her startup, Fia, are facing scrutiny over allegations that the company improperly used something called cookie stuffing to take credit for online sales it may not have driven. A Bloomberg report says Gates and co-founder Sophia Chiani were both aware for months of features that could drop tracking cookies even when shoppers did not use Fia's coupons. Fia initially described the issue as a software bug, but says the features will remove July 7th, and it is reviewing transactions and reversing any improper commissions. The company disputes part of Bloomberg's analysis. Legal experts warn cookie stuffing can potentially be prosecuted as federal wire fraud, carrying significant penalties.
0: Cookie stuffing.
20: A popular streaming platform now letting its content creators block Amazon from using their videos to help train its AI models, Twitch, announcing on Wednesday users can now opt out by going to the settings page under security and privacy. Amazon bought Twitch in 2014 and recently confirmed it was using its streamers' content to train its generative AI models. The FTC says it is sending money to thousands of Grubhub users in order to settle a lawsuit alleging that the delivery service tricked customers with hidden fees. This after the FTC and Illinois Attorney General accused the company back in 2024 of using illegal and deceptive practices. The FTC says a former Grubhub exec referred to the practice as a pricing shell game. Grubhub was also accused of deceiving its drivers about how much money they would make and listing restaurants on its platform without their permission. Google announces some new hardware designed to bring more AI to you if you want it, Evan Brown reports.
15: As announced at the Made by Google 2026 event, Google debuted new stuff such as the Pixel 11 smartphones that come in regular Pro, Pro XL, and Pro Fold. That one comes with a 30x zoom on the camera. The phones are made with Google Gemini artificial intelligence in mind and will be able to deliver some advanced features such as now having Google's live transcribe be able to interpret American Sign Language. It makes use of the device's camera and gives the user a readout of what someone using ASL is saying.
11: Jacksonville's Morning News in Depth. Your health matters.
20: The death toll in the Congo from Ebola has now surpassed 2,000. Tammy Trujillo has more.
1: Infectious disease experts say it's tough to get the deadly disease under control because the Ebola strain involved is new and at the same time mutating. The World Health Organization also notes that many of the deadly cases are occurring in rural areas in conflict regions, making access for health teams challenging. But American health officials say there's little risk of contracting Ebola here because, unlike a lot of infectious diseases, it's not airborne and requires close contact with bodily fluids from an infected person.
20: An experimental GLP-1 drug shows some promising results. Researchers at Northwestern Medicine found a daily pill called Allegenapron helped folks who were obese or overweight lose more than 12% of their body weight in 36 weeks. The trial is published in Nature Medicine. Co-author of the study, Robert Kushner, says the pill could be a solution for some because it can be easier to produce mass as opposed to other GLP-1 injectable drugs like Wegovy and Ozempic. There will be more evaluation of its effectiveness in another upcoming trial. A surrogate who refused to abort a baby despite the biological parent's request gives birth in Texas. Gary Baumgarten has that story.
3: The surrogate mom, McKenna Ward, was caught up in a multi-state controversy refusing to abide by the biological parent's request, relocating to Texas where she gave birth to baby Gabriel. The infant suffering a congenital heart disease, now undergoing life-saving care. Although she gave birth, Ward cannot, by court order, see or hold the baby.
20: Lisa Brady says most of us cannot use the excuse that it is too hot to exercise.
4: Hot weather doesn't have to stop your exercise routine. Dr. Laura Marsh of Texas A&M University says hydration is key. And instead of choosing between water or beverages with electrolytes, she recommends drinking a bottle of water and alternating with a small or medium-sized Gatorade or Powerade or electrolyte packet. What to wear is also important, keeping in mind cotton holds moisture rather than wicking it away. That can make it harder to maintain a healthy body temperature. Outdoor enthusiasts should also be mindful of the time of day they're exercising. Marsh suggests doing outdoor activities in the cooler periods, like morning or evening.
20: And Jay Berman has the latest sports update.
16: The San Diego Padres are smoking hot. They just finished off an amazing series with the Brewers in San Diego.
17: Camposano in the right field. Base hit. Here comes Song. Lara's throw will be.
16: Padres television on the call. What a call. They come from behind in extras to sweep away Milwaukee. Surging San Diego's won five straight, 15 of 19, and they've moved into the National League's second wild card spot ahead of Arizona and Philadelphia. Meanwhile, in New York, some yard work for the Yankees' Trent Grisham.
18: Grisham, this one to right center field. Did he do it again? Touch of all time. A twofer for Trent Grisham.
16: That was ESPN on the call. Grisham hit two long balls. Yanks remain six games back of the first-place Rays in the AL East. Of course, the Yankees beat the Mariners last night. Tampa's won nine in a row with all nine of those wins coming on the road. NFL news. The Panthers and free agent tight end Darren Waller reached agreement on a one-year deal. The 33-year-old spent last season with the Dolphins. Elsewhere, Falcons quarterback Tua Tagovailoa will start Friday night in the team's preseason opener against the Broncos. Despite the decision to start Tua on Friday, head coach Kevin Stefanski says it's still too early to tab a starting quarterback for the regular season. Lastly, from the NFL, veteran linebacker Landon Roberts, who played in Pittsburgh during the 23 and 24 seasons, he's back. He reached agreement with the Steelers on a one-year deal. Later today, the first round of the first leg of the PGA Tour playoffs. It's the FedEx St. Jude Championship from Memphis.
20: And we're tracking a new disturbance in the Atlantic that is no threat to the U.S., Rory O'Neill reports.
19: Tropical depression Cristobal is moving away from the U.S. at 16 miles per hour. Maximum sustained winds are 35 miles per hour, but the National Hurricane Center says Cristobal is expected to fall apart by the end of the day. There are two other systems that came off the coast of Africa now being tracked by the National Hurricane Center, and each has a 50-50 chance of developing into a named storm.
20: Chief Meteorologist Mike Burrish says those systems are forecast to be no threat to us.
5: While they're in favorable areas for development over the next few days and may very well do so, the first wave over the Central Atlantic reaches the Caribbean by this weekend. Not to be alarmed, however, strong shear should shred this wave eventually, even if it develops into a tropical depression or tropical storm.
20: Follow Mike's daily updates and his Talking the Tropics blog at WOKV.com. An election for the UK Parliament is being held today following the resignation of Nigel Farage, a Southeastern District Member of Parliament since 2024. Greg Palkett reports.
21: Farage, who is the leader of the Reform UK Party, quit in July after facing corruption charges. He said he wanted the people to decide whether he was guilty or not. He says he's innocent. The main UK parties did not put up candidates in what they considered a stunt by Farage, which cost the local taxpayers over $260,000. There will be a slew of the usual stunt candidates. One poll puts Farage gaining 70% of the vote in what's expected to be a low turnout. The always slow results are expected between 5 and 7 a.m. local Friday, midnight to 2 a.m. Eastern. In London, Greg Palkott, Fox News.
20: The top American diplomat to Israel denounces what he says is happening on the West Bank. Lillian Wu has that story.
22: U.S. Ambassador to Israel Mike Huckabee condemning what he calls horrific terror against Palestinians in the West Bank by what he describes as Israeli terrorists. Huckabee, who's voiced support for Israeli settlements in the occupied West Bank, making the unusually critical comments after Israeli settlers besieged three Palestinian homes near Nablus, including one belonging to a dual U.S. citizen, trapping residents in their homes using rocks and tents and cutting off water and electricity. Huckabee posting on X, "There's no excuse for such thuggish behavior." Israel's military, which tried to remove the settlers Wednesday, says it's sending more troops to try and disperse them.
20: And Iran says the Strait of Hormuz will remain blocked until the U.S. accepts all of its conditions. Iranian authorities made the claim on Wednesday after the president said the U.S. had, quote, total control of the oil shipping lane. Both sides are calling for reparations from the other side. Trey Yinks from Tel Aviv explains Iran intends to keep the waterway blocked.
23: The Persian Gulf Strait Authority, an Iranian government agency, said Wednesday claims and repeated posts by U.S. officials that the Strait of Hormuz is no longer blocked do not change the reality. The Strait of Hormuz remains blocked and will not be reopened until Iran's conditions are accepted. Now, Iran's foreign minister also says the U.S. has long miscalculated due to intelligence failures. Case in point, the war on Iran, now an even bigger miscalculation on the Strait of Hormuz. This came after President Trump posted on Truth Social, saying in part the USA has total control over the Strait of Hormuz. Our naval blockade is being called by everyone a wall of steel, and there is nothing Iran can do about it.
20: The Iran-backed Houthis launched strikes that reportedly killed six people on a ship off of the coast of Yemen on Tuesday. Meanwhile, CNBC says data from a trade intelligence firm shows traffic through Hormuz is at its lowest level since May and about 90% lower than before the U.S. and Israel attacked Iran last February. The analysis said just over a dozen ships passed through the Strait of Hormuz on Tuesday compared to the daily average of 130 ships in February. A record-breaking deployment at sea reportedly creating a mental health crisis aboard a U.S. aircraft carrier. About 5,000 sailors and Marines have been on board the USS Abraham Lincoln since November, partly because of the war with Iran, and family members say there have been multiple attempts by some sailors to jump overboard. As of Wednesday, the aircraft carrier had been at sea for 264 days straight, setting a new modern record. Last week, Navy leadership reportedly met with some of the family members and assured them that the sailors had access to mental health workers. You can hear our interview with retired Colonel Chris Budahas, the host of First Coast Military Life, which aired earlier this morning on In Depth. That will be posted later today at WOKV.com. Democratic Senator Chris Blumenthal, meanwhile, of Connecticut, sent a letter to Secretary of Defense Pete Hegseth requesting further details about the deployment and the concerns it has been raising. White House Press Secretary Karoline Leavitt announcing she's stepping down from her post at month's end. Peter Ducey has more from the White House.
24: Karoline Leavitt is saying goodbye. With this, I have felt in my heart that I cannot be the best mom my two young children deserve while devoting the constant time, energy, and attention required of the White House press secretary. And that is why I have ultimately made the bittersweet decision to depart the White House and embark on a new chapter in my life. The president says Caroline will now be one of my top outside advisors and an influential voice within the Republican Party as we work to defy history and conclusively win the midterm elections. Whoever replaces Leavitt will have the job for a max of 2 years and change.
20: President Trump has not indicated who will replace Leavitt, calling her, quote, one of the best press secretaries in the history of the office. ICE reportedly planning to spend as much as $20 million to give immigration officers electric shock gloves. Border czar Tom Homan defends the plan as a way to protect federal agents on Fox and Friends.
6: You've seen the videos in the past year and a half, the fights on the street where officers are overwhelmed. This would be a tool they can use to make someone compliant.
20: Democrats blasting the move as dangerous, arguing that ICE does not need another weapon. New York Attorney General Letitia James threatened to prosecute officers who misused the gloves in her state. A lightning strike at an Ohio prison leaves 16 inmates injured. The incident happened just before 5:30 Tuesday night at the Grafton Reintegration Center. All of the injured were taken to an outside hospital for care. As of yesterday, 7 were still in the hospital recovering. The other 9 are back at the prison. The ex-wife of U.S. Representative Max Miller is suing the Ohio Republican. Emily Moreno is accusing Miller of publishing a naked photo of their daughter online. She alleges he put the photo in a Dropbox folder before sending it to his lawyer, then posted the link to that folder on the social media site X. This as Miller is facing accusations of abuse by his ex-wife, who is the daughter of Republican Senator Bernie Moreno. Miller is on the ballot in November in Ohio in an attempt to be reelected. One high school in Michigan canceling its entire upcoming varsity football season after it was reported that in June, some of the members of the Gull Lake High School Blue Devils were accused of assault at a football camp. The team's head coach, Jalon Simpson, was also put on paid non-disciplinary administrative leave. During the investigation, state police are looking into it. And a man who secretly recorded himself touching a woman's hair aboard a train has been found guilty of assault in Washington, D.C. Matt Murphy has that story.
7: A D.C. judge found Brian Bentiger guilty of simple assault for touching a woman's hair on a Red Line train and recording it without her knowledge. The woman testified she didn't know what happened until coworkers showed her the video after it was posted online. Investigators used social media metadata to help identify Bentiger. The judge ruled the unwanted touching amounted to assault, even though the woman didn't realize it at the time. Bentiger was previously convicted for his role in the January 6th Capitol attack, but was later pardoned by President Trump. He faces up to 180 days behind bars.
20: So the moral there is let's not be creepy, people. Bucky's, an essential Florida business, settling a lawsuit over knockoff beaver merchandise. We reported yesterday about another lawsuit in Ohio. Bucky's accused Prometheus Esoterica of using its branding in a way that could mislead consumers. The oddity shop is now banned from using Bucky's trademarks or helping other businesses use those marks. Under the settlement, Prometheus Esoterica must destroy all items bearing the Bucky's logo and remove related ads. A music reunion 30 years in the making. Michelle Polino reports.
8: Deep Purple founding guitarist, who has been estranged from the group since 1993, reunited with his former band. Ritchie Blackmore informed fans Tuesday night via Instagram that he was joining the group Wednesday evening at Jones Beach Amphitheater in New York. He said that he actually called Ian Gillan, jokingly adding, "I sent my AI pigeon to Portugal."
9: And I said, "How would you feel about if I got up just for an encore? You know, just one of the songs."
8: He said Gillan seemed to love the idea, put it to the band, got a thumbs up. Blackmore is co-writer of their most enduring songs, including Smoke on the Water. In 1993, left the band after long simmering tensions boiled over.
20: And you may not like those political signs, but you have to let them be, as one county commissioner in Tennessee learned. Shelby County Commissioner Erica Sugarman was booked and processed a day after being reelected to her seat, facing several charges after Memphis police reviewed traffic camera footage and say they discovered video evidence of Sugarman removing political signs from their stakes and throwing them on the ground. Nick Reiner, the son of filmmaker Rob Reiner, is indicted on 2 murder charges. Michelle Polino has that story.
8: A grand jury has indicted Nick Reiner for the murder of his parents, director Rob Reiner and photographer-producer Michelle Singer Reiner. The L.A. County DA's office says Reiner once again pleaded not guilty. DA Nathan Hochman says the indictment brings us one step closer to a trial and achieving justice. It also skips a preliminary hearing, though the defense may still try to challenge it before trial. The new charges add a special circumstance allegation that Reiner was lying in wait to commit the murders. If proven, that could factor into sentencing.
20: WOKV News Time, 9:19.
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5: Partly sunny and hot today. There'll be a few afternoon showers and thunderstorms. A 6 on the WOKV weather meter with a high of 96. And, of course, feel-like temperatures well above 100 degrees. An isolated shower storm into early this evening, then clearing skies down into the 70s. And partly sunny for tomorrow and Saturday. A few afternoon showers and thunderstorms, but also plenty of dry hours and plenty of heat. Highs in the mid to upper 90s. Sunday, partly sunny. An isolated afternoon shower and thunderstorm and a high of 96. And we'll start out the new work week hot on Monday. Partly sunny, a widely scattered afternoon thunderstorm and highs in the mid-90s. I'm Chief Meteorologist Mike Burrish. Join me today beginning at 5 p.m. on CBS 47 and Fox 30 Action News Jax.
12: First Alert traffic from the Strata Air Conditioning and Heating Traffic Center.
13: There's a multi-car wreck on the West Beltway northbound at the ramp from Old St. Augustine Road. The East Beltway is heavy southbound from the South Side Connector to St. John's Bluff. A broken down car on I-10 eastbound past US 301. That's on the right shoulder and it's low past Lane to before McDuff. I-95 northbound's busy past Bay Meadows to past Emerson. That's traffic. I'm Beverly Bentley Steele.
10: Local news, traffic, and weather every weekday afternoon. Michelle Thibodeau, Chase Bunker, Benjamin Fritkus on Jackson.

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4: Chase Bunker has a look at today's top headlines.
5: Jury selection in the trial of Mario Fernandez Saldana enters its third day. He's accused of hiring a hitman to murder his estranged wife's ex-husband. The judge warned jurors to avoid media and other coverage. The judge asked of this woman, whose son is in law enforcement.
6: But you can't just say, well, he's a police officer, so I automatically believe him, or he or she is a police officer, so I automatically disbelieve them.
5: Jurors will go down to 12 with three to four alternates. Opening statements are expected to start on Monday. A truly disturbing case of child abuse. Jacksonville police arrested two people who are accused of keeping four kids in the cab of a semi-truck for years.
7: Keisha Epps and her fiancé Tamara Stewart were arrested last week. Action News Jax combed through all nine pages of the arrest report. It says that when the children tried to confront either Stewart or Epps about the abuse, they were either hit or called names. Stewart is also accused of sexual abuse.
5: Action News Jax's Ben Becker reports Epps was a truck driver operating between Atlanta and Miami since 2019. The man accused of attacking a jogger in Clay County faces a judge for the first time since his arrest. 22-year-old Jason Thomas was ordered held on no bond on charges of kidnapping, attempted sexual battery, and more. The sheriff's office arrested Thomas Tuesday morning, and you could hear from the body-worn camera footage he gave deputies a fake name.
8: What's your name?
9: Isaac.
8: Isaac what?
9: Oh, Alex.
10: You let a 60-year-old man run you down. I wouldn't be smiling too much.
5: Sheriff's office says it's possible there are more victims out there, and they're asking anyone with information to come forward. Jacksonville city leaders celebrate the opening of the Met Park Marina after years of renovation. The docking station is only steps away from Everbank Stadium and already seems to be booming.
11: The 78-slip docking station comes equipped to accommodate vessels up to 400 feet long, and its completion marks the latest project that will soon accompany the Stadium of the Future and the Four Seasons Hotel.
5: Estacia Mayfield reporting. A little over a million Floridians have voted ahead of the primary election next Tuesday.
7: So far, about 9,300 more Republicans have voted than Democrats. According to the State Division of Elections, they have received thousands of vote-by-mail ballots on top of votes cast during early voting.
5: Ben Becker reports over 23,000 votes were cast in person and 40,000 were cast by mail. And this coming NBA season, you'll be able to watch the Orlando Magic on local TV. Brent Martineau says a new channel, Action Sports Jax TV, will be devoted to live sports.
12: The Magic coming off a playoff berth last season, and they tip off this season in October. You'll be able to watch 70-plus games on Action Sports Jax TV in Jacksonville for free. And there's more. The channel will also have the Brent and Austin Show, our daily show currently streaming from 10 a.m. until 12 p.m. It will be the first daily Jacksonville sports talk show on TV. And you will be able to watch over the air with an antenna on 47.2, also on Xfinity, channel 216 and 1188.
4: And two stories we're following out of Clay County this morning. Sheriff Michelle Cook says a crash involving a school bus at Blanding and Howard Street in Middleburg is under investigation. No students we are are told are injured. There's also been a hit and run involving a juvenile on an e-bike near Clay High School. We're told that child was brought to the hospital for what police say are minor injuries. The hit and run vehicle is described as a silver SUV. We'll continue to follow that story and let you know the latest on those. Two U.S. soldiers dead after a military helicopter from Fort Hood crashed north of Austin, Texas yesterday afternoon. Bell County Sheriff's Office spokesperson Cliff Coleman says the crash sparked a grass fire that grew to about 155 acres. The U.S. Army says the AH-64 Apache attack helicopter went down near the town of Salado. The cause of the crash is under investigation. The names of those two soldiers involved have not yet been released. Tropical depression Cristobal is falling apart over the North Atlantic today, while a separate Caribbean-bound wave holds a high 80% development chance. While we face no immediate threats, the National Hurricane Center's John Cangliosi reminds us it is coming up on the 34th anniversary of Hurricane Andrew.
8: Just to throw some numbers at you, our performance for predicting where systems are going to go today as compared to during the time of Andrew, our errors are about 70% smaller. So it's drastic.
4: Much like today's waves, Andrew began as a weak African disturbance before hitting superheated waters and exploding into a Category 5 monster. There is a second wave carrying about a 50% chance of organizing, and the peak of the season isn't until September 10th. A baby born in Texas to a surrogate who refused an abortion is now receiving life-saving care as the legal battle continues. Madeline Rivera has that story.
13: The Dallas Morning News says, per the mother's attorney, the baby is named Gabriel. The saga began back in April when Gabriel was diagnosed with a serious congenital heart condition at 20 weeks. His intended parents told Gabriel's surrogate mother, McKenna West, to have an abortion. West refused and traveled to Texas, where she would be recognized as the birth mother under state law. Texas Attorney General Ken Paxton asked the district court to intervene to give the baby care, prevent his removal from the state, and set an expedited hearing on any refusal of treatment. But a temporary restraining order was also issued against West, saying the intended parents are responsible for medical decisions regarding the child.
4: Paxton claims the baby's intended parents could be planning to fly the baby to California. A record-breaking deployment at sea reportedly creating a mental health crisis aboard a U.S. aircraft carrier.
14: About 5,000 sailors and Marines have been on board the USS Abraham Lincoln since November, partly because of the war with Iran. And family members say there have been multiple attempts by some sailors to jump overboard. As of Wednesday, the aircraft carrier had been at sea for 264 days straight. Last week, Navy leadership reportedly met with some of the family members and assured them that the sailors had access to mental health workers. I'm Monica Nelson.
4: And social media is going on trial. Jury selection got underway Wednesday in California in a trial against Meta after a U.S. appeals court declined to dismiss thousands of online safety lawsuits against major social media companies. The lawsuits allege platforms owned by companies like Meta and TikTok encourage addictive behavior. And a $2 Powerball ticket sold in Illinois has turned out to be worth over $1 billion. The Illinois Lottery says the winning ticket in Wednesday night's $1 billion Powerball drawing was purchased at a convenience store in the town of Quincy. The massive jackpot has a cash value of more than $450 million. Attorneys for the man accused of killing Charlie Kirk want the death penalty taken off the table. In a newly filed motion, they ask the judge to strike the aggravating factor that makes Tyler Robinson eligible for capital punishment. The defense argues that the bullet fired at Kirk during an event in Utah last year did not put anyone else in danger. Thousands of Canadians signing a petition to kick the U.S. ambassador out of their country. The online petition seeks to have U.S. Ambassador to Canada Pete Hextra declared, quote, persona non grata. The leader of Canada's Green Party is expected to present the petition to the U.S. House of Commons this fall. A new report says gas prices are higher than ever for this time of year. The price tracking website Gas Buddy says gas prices in the U.S. have reached their highest level ever for late August. The report follows months of instability in the oil markets as the U.S. war with Iran affects shipments through the Strait of Hormuz. And this morning, Wall Street opening with stocks higher. It comes after the producer price index was unchanged in July after a revised 0.1% drop in June. Markets had expected the index, which measures prices received by producers for goods and services, would increase by 0.2%. At the opening bell this morning, all three major averages are in the green. A health expert offering some advice on how to manage stress. Sandra Darling is a preventive medicine physician at the Cleveland Clinic. She says chronic stress can impact your memory, make it more difficult to concentrate, contribute to brain fog, and age your brain. In order to manage it, she recommends regular exercise, a healthy diet, and a consistent sleep schedule. She also says it's important to make time for activities you enjoy and to practice meditation. An election for the UK Parliament being held today following the resignation of Nigel Farage, a Southeastern District Member of Parliament since 2024.
15: Farage, who is the leader of the Reform UK Party, quit in July after facing corruption charges. He said he wanted the people to decide whether he was guilty or not. He says he's innocent. The main UK parties did not put up candidates in what they considered a stunt by Farage, which cost the local taxpayers over $260,000. There will be a slew of the usual stunt candidates. One poll puts Farage gaining 70% of the vote in what's expected to be a low turnout. The always slow results are expected between 5 and 7 a.m. local Friday, midnight to 2 a.m. Eastern. In London, Greg Palcott, Fox News.
4: The State Department taking action to get foreign nationals who commit crimes in the U.S. while holding visas out of the country. Jillian Turner has that story.
16: The State Department tells Fox News officials have revoked a record-setting 175,000 U.S. visas from foreigners since the beginning of President Trump's second term. Quote, the majority of these visas were revoked due to law enforcement encounters for a range of criminal activity, with assault, driving under the influence, theft, and drug crimes being the leading causes. A significant share of these 175,000 visas were revoked for sexual assault, child abuse, fraud, embezzlement, and reckless driving. Right now, the FBI is working to extradite a 20-year-old Indian suspect back to the U.S. to face first-degree murder charges.
4: Law enforcement is saying the suspect allegedly strangled his girlfriend in Arizona on Thursday while on a student visa and then fled the country.
3: Jacksonville's Morning News in Depth, news that affects your wallet.
4: A lawsuit has been filed against President Trump's media company. This comes after Trump Media announced a new product that gives paying Wall Street firms faster access to the president's social media posts. The Intercept filed the suit Wednesday, saying it violates the First Amendment. The suit also notes that the, quote, scheme is profoundly corrupt. The product was initially announced last month, with firms having to pay between $60,000 to $100,000 per month in order to gain access to the real-time feed. And businessmen Josh Kushner and Bob Iger reportedly buying the Lakers for more than $12 billion. It would be a record-breaking price if the sale is approved. Mark Walter bought a controlling interest in the Lakers from the Buss family for approximately $10 billion last October and is now agreeing to sell. He also owns the Dodgers and parts of several other sports teams. Josh Kushner is the brother of Jared Kushner, the wife of first daughter Ivanka Trump. With more of today's top local stories, here's Chase Bunker.
5: We're following two breaking stories out of Clay County this morning. The first, Sheriff Michelle Cook says a crash involving a school bus at Blanding and Howard Street in Middleburg is under investigation. No students are injured. There's also been a hit and run involving a juvenile on an e-bike near Clay High School. We're told that that child was transported to the hospital with minor injuries. The vehicle involved in that hit and run is described as a silver SUV. Dozens of Florida nurses and clinicians take to the streets in Central Florida to protest. Union representatives say HCA reported more than $6 billion in profit last year, yet offered workers a 2.5% raise.
17: This is, you know, existential for I live in this community. If I, you know, am in a car accident and I, you know, get sent to this hospital, I need to make sure it's safely staffed.
18: The transparency between them and us isn't very good. They're just offering a flat 2.5% increase across the board.
5: The rally was part of a coordinated effort across 19 HCA facilities statewide as both sides continue to negotiate a new three-year contract. In Duval County, there are 35 HCA facilities, and there are two in St. Johns County. Covering Jacksonville's west side, no one is hurt when a car drove into the Trap House Chicken on Normandy Boulevard. A worker who answered the phone said it happened. It appeared the driver mistook the accelerator for a brake and flew into the restaurant yesterday morning. Jacksonville Mayor Donna Deegan's administration will present its budget to City Council Finance Committee this morning.
7: Later in the day, Mayor Deegan is hosting another community town hall. She'll talk with neighbors about her proposed $2 billion budget. The meeting is at Julia Landon College Prep from 6 to 7:30 p.m.
5: Action News Jax's Ben Becker reporting. Earlier this week, Mayor Deegan told Jacksonville's Morning News the communication with City Council has been good.
19: It's a very intentional process, and despite, I'm sure you'll hear, you know, a few points of contention here and there, but I think that this is a good crew we're working with.
5: You can see that full interview on the WOKV News Facebook page. And WOKV is learning more about what led up to the arrest of a former St. Johns County Sheriff's Office employee. We first reported in July when Corrections Division Sergeant Michael Clark was arrested for violating a temporary restraining order.
20: The Sheriff's Office said it started with a domestic violence investigation involving Clark and Paige Medansky. She also worked for the Sheriff's Office. The Sheriff's Office says the investigation also revealed texts between Medansky and Clark about drugs and stolen medication. Both now face drug charges.
5: Una Gavino reports Clark had worked for the Sheriff's Office since 2006. He most recently led the reentry and outreach program. And a truly disturbing case of child abuse. Jacksonville police arrested two people who are accused of keeping four kids in the cab of a semi-truck for years.
7: Keisha Epps and her fiancé Tamara Stewart were arrested last week. Action News Jax combed through all 9 pages of the arrest report. It says that when the children tried to confront either Stewart or Epps about the abuse, they were either hit or called names. Stewart is also accused of sexual abuse.
5: Ben Becker reports Epps was a truck driver operating between Atlanta and Miami since 2019.
4: What a horrible story. An Ohio Republican congressman seeking re-election is now being sued by his ex-wife over the release of a nude image of their young daughter. Tanya J. Powers has more.
21: Republican Congressman Max Miller's ex-wife, Emily Moreno, whose father is Republican Senator Bernie Moreno, is accusing Miller of disclosing a nude photo of their 2-year-old daughter online. The lawsuit says Miller gave the photo to his lawyer in a Dropbox folder of documents and photos, then posted a link to it on social media during a live stream in which he denied abusing Moreno or his child. She claims the file was accessed by more than 400,000 people. Moreno and Miller divorced last year, and her claims of abuse against him are that he threw scalding water at her, held a gun to her head, and may have broken their daughter's collarbone. He has denied all allegations and says he won't suspend his campaign or resign despite calls for him to do so, which include Moreno's father.
4: And a task force for the WNBA failing to reach a consensus on the eligibility of trans athletes competing in the league. Madeline Rivera reporting.
13: The decision that the WNBA anti-hate task force reached at their meeting yesterday was to essentially have more meetings. Their statement to ESPN says today's meeting covered a wide range of topics, including ongoing discussions on transgender athletes and the continued hate and vitriol directed at players online. There are no immediate eligibility matters affecting the WNBA, and we strongly denounce the bad faith efforts to use these topics to demean or marginalize others. There are currently these questions regarding who's eligible to play. Former NBA players Enes Kanter Freedom and Royce White say under those vague stipulations, they should be able to compete.
4: The league's collective bargaining agreement signed earlier this year states only players who are women are eligible to play. A bill known as Leno's Law is advancing in California. It's championed by comedian and well-known classic car enthusiast Jay Leno. It would ease smog check requirements for older collector cars, which may not be built up to modern standards. This week, the bill cleared the state Senate with bipartisan support. It is scheduled to be considered by the Assembly Appropriations Committee today. Current law says vehicles manufactured before 1976 are exempt from smog check requirements. The bill would eventually extend exemptions to classic cars between 1976 and 1985 that are used primarily for exhibition purposes and have limited use on public roadways. The exemption would be phased in by one model year per year, beginning with 1981 vehicles in January. And likely you are among those annoyed by an influx of spam calls. Bree Tennis has more.
22: According to tracking data, Americans received an estimated 4.4 billion robocalls last month. So odds are you got some. And no matter how clever you are in blocking them, the spammers have workarounds to get you to pick up. They use your area code and use fake caller ID like the IRS. And you can't stop them because spam calls are not illegal. The FCC says if you don't recognize the number, it's best not to answer and hit block.
4: Ford is revving up its U.S. production, Chris DeMeo reports.
0: The automaker boosting its Lincoln production as it phases out imports from China. The company expects the manufacturing expansion in 2030 to generate thousands of direct and indirect American jobs. Ford didn't disclose how much it plans to invest or identify the plants that would see the additional production. The announcement comes as Ford and other automakers continue to navigate higher costs and uncertainty tied to tariffs.
4: And just to jump back to that earlier story about the influx of spam calls, I'm going to go to Scott Young because we are starting our payroll payout once again. Scott, when does that start?
1: That starts on Monday, August 24th. That's the Monday after Carathon.
4: So if you have the WOKV app downloaded and you enter the payroll payout keyword,
1: five times a day, you've got an opportunity to win $1,000. You will receive a call if you are a chosen winner from one of our call services. It will come up as an unidentified number. So if you enter that keyword when we have the collective contest going on, be prepared to receive an unknown caller. Be prepared to answer that call because it could be worth $1,000 for you.
4: And if you do not answer the call,
1: you do not get the money.
4: They will not call you back. So as much as you might be annoyed by spam calls that day, those days during the payroll payout, you might want to make an exception. Right?
1: I mean, it's a $1,000 opportunity. You want to throw that away. That's on you. Are you rolling like that? I'm not rolling like that.
5: I'm not rolling like that. I work in radio.
4: And none of us are eligible to participate, sadly. But our listeners are. And if you haven't downloaded the WOKV app, it is free. You can find it everywhere you find your favorite apps. And that is the only way you can participate in the payroll payout. 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
23: Partly sunny and hot today. There'll be a few afternoon showers and thunderstorms. A 6 on the WOKV weather meter with a high of 96. And, of course, feel like temperatures well above 100 degrees. An isolated shower storm into early this evening and clearing skies down into the 70s. And partly sunny for tomorrow and Saturday. A few afternoon showers and thunderstorms, but also plenty of dry hours and plenty of heat. Highs in the mid to upper 90s. Sunday, partly sunny. An isolated afternoon shower and thunderstorm and a high of 96. And we'll start out the new work week hot on Monday. Partly sunny. A widely scattered afternoon thunderstorm and highs in the mid-90s. I'm Chief Meteorologist Mike Burrish. Join me today beginning at 5 p.m. on CBS 47 and Fox 30 Action News Jax.
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24: There's a multi-car wreck on the West Beltway northbound at the ramp from Old St. Augustine Road, and road rangers are on the scene. On the East Beltway, it's slow northbound from 95 to Phillips Highway at the avenues. And on I-95 northbound, it's slow from Bowden to Pass University. That's traffic. I'm Beverly Bentley Steele.
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4: WOKV News Time 9:51. Want to go to Chase Bunker in the WOKV newsroom for an update on the latest and especially that breaking story or stories out of Clay County.
5: Yes, right now, Clay County Sheriff Michelle Cook says a crash involving a school bus over on Blanding and Howard Street in Middleburg is under investigation. No students are injured. We're also following a story near Clay High School where a student on an e-bike was involved in a hit and run. That child was transported to the hospital with minor injuries. That vehicle involved in that hit and run is being described as a silver SUV.
4: Thanks so much, Chase. And we will continue to keep you up to date on those with a push alert in the WOKV app as we learn more later today.
3: Jacksonville's Morning News in Depth. Your health matters.
4: An experimental GLP-1 drug shows some promising results, according to some researchers at Northwestern Medicine. They found a daily pill called Alangipron helped folks who are obese or overweight lose more than 12% of their body weight in 36 weeks. That trial is published in the Nature Medicine Journal. Co-author of the study, Robert Kushner, says the pill could be a solution for some because it's easier to mass produce as opposed to other GLP-1 injectable drugs like Wegovy and Ozempic. There will be more evaluation of its effectiveness in another upcoming trial. The death toll in the Congo from Ebola surpassing 2,000. Tammy Trujillo has the latest.
10: Infectious disease experts say it's tough to get the deadly disease under control because the Ebola strain involved is new and at the same time mutating. The World Health Organization also notes that many of the deadly cases are occurring in rural areas in conflict regions, making access for health teams challenging. But American health officials say there's little risk of contracting Ebola here because, unlike a lot of infectious diseases, it's not airborne and requires close contact with bodily fluids from an infected person.
4: And covering matters important to the military and Veterans Affairs, two U.S. soldiers dead after a military helicopter from Fort Hood crashed north of Austin, Texas yesterday. Bell County Sheriff's Office spokesman Cliff Coleman says the crash sparked a grass fire that grew to about 155 acres. The U.S. Army says the Apache attack helicopter went down near the town of Salado. The cause of the crash still under investigation. The names of the two soldiers have not yet been released. And a record-breaking deployment at sea reportedly creating a mental health crisis aboard a U.S. aircraft carrier. About 5,000 sailors and Marines have been on board the USS Abraham Lincoln since November, partly because of the war with Iran. Family members say there have been multiple attempts by some to jump overboard. As of yesterday, the aircraft carrier had been at sea for 264 days straight, setting a new modern record. Last week, Navy leadership reportedly met with some of the family members and assured them that the sailors had access to mental health workers. Democratic Senator Chris Blumenthal of Connecticut sent a letter to Secretary of Defense Pete Hegseth on Wednesday requesting further details about the deployment and the concerns it has been raising. We have been hearing for weeks concerns about bad food issues and plumbing on board the ship. We'll continue to keep you posted on the latest on that situation. WOKV News Time 9:55.
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2: Good morning, Jacksonville. Two stories out of Clay County this morning. Sheriff Michelle Cook says a crash involving a school bus at Blanding and Howard Street in Middleburg is under investigation. No students are reported injured. There's also been a hit and run involving a juvenile on an e-bike near Clay High School. We're told that child was transported to the hospital for minor injuries. The hit and run vehicle is described as a silver SUV. Dozens of Florida nurses and clinicians take to the streets in Central Florida to protest. Union representatives say HCA reported more than $6 billion in profit last year, yet offered workers a 2.5% raise.
3: This is, you know, existential for I live in this community. If I, you know, am in a car accident and I, you know, get sent to this hospital, I need to make sure it's safely staffed.
4: The transparency between them and us isn't very good. They're just offering a flat 2.5 increase across the board.
2: The rally was part of a coordinated effort across 19 HCA facilities statewide as both sides continue to negotiate a new 3-year contract. In Duval County, there are 35 HCA facilities, and there are 2 in St. Johns County. And Florida unleaded prices have not gone up, but they haven't gone down either. Today's average still at $3.94 per gallon. Diesel has gone up a couple of cents to $5.43 per gallon. Local counties are faring a bit better than yesterday, as Baker is down to $3.76 on average. Nassau and Flagler are still high at $3.98. Benjamin Fridkiss, 104.5 WOKV.
0: Sean Hannity, Brian Kilmeade, and Eric Erickson. 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
14: A 6 on the WOKV weather meter, partly sunny and hot today. A few afternoon showers and thunderstorms with highs in the mid-90s. An isolated shower or storm early tonight, then clearing skies and in the 70s. Partly sunny for tomorrow and Saturday. Hot, and we'll again see at least a few afternoon thunderstorms develop, but not before temperatures top out between 95 and 100 degrees. With your First Alert Forecast, I'm Action News Jax, Chief Meteorologist Mike Burrish for 104.5 WOKV.
15: First Alert traffic from the Strata Air Conditioning and Heating Traffic Center.
16: East Beltway southbound at Merrill Road, the roadway blocked at the exit ramp. It's causing delays back to Beach Boulevard. JTB eastbound stop and go between Hodges Boulevard and San Pablo Road. That's traffic. I'm Ron Hersey.
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2: Jacksonville police arrest two people who are accused of keeping four kids in the cab of a semi-truck for years. A federal judge in Miami will hear arguments for whether social media influencers Andrew and Tristan Tate should remain in custody. And the Department of Justice arrested 11 people accused of being involved in one of the largest marriage fraud schemes in United States history. Benjamin Fridkiss, 104.5 WOKV.
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20: All right, well, I'm so glad you're there from 48th and 6th in Midtown Manhattan. We are coming to you, and I hope everyone's listening. Please call your friends and family. John Hanna's going to be here at the bottom of the hour, former National Security Advisor to Vice President Dick Cheney and a senior foreign policy practitioner for both Democratic and Republican administrations. So I got to like that, get his perception on what's happening over in Iran. Also, it looks like the Russians are targeting grain shipments coming out of Ukraine. Not only hurting Ukraine, obviously, but hurting places like Africa, who needs this thing called food. But that should not bother the Russians. That's how they roll. Go to youtube.com/@TheBrianKilmeadeShow. You got to get highlights. Everybody's talking about my brand new YouTube channel. But before we get to Daniel Hoffman, former CIA station chief in Moscow, Iraq, Pakistan, South Asia, let's get to the big three.
21: Number three.
22: I'm glad they arrested him. It won't bring Todd back. I don't understand why he was on the street. Those are the stories we keep hearing, but certain people are let out and then they go and commit more heinous crimes.
20: Yep, that's Galina Pasternak, whose husband was killed. Blood on Gavin Newsom's hands. And a sanctuary state lets another illegal immigrant with a long rap sheet run wild, not tell ICE that he's there. And now a 68-year-old is dead trying to stop another burglary in his neighborhood. It is maddening. We will talk about it.
21: Number two.
23: We do know this, that MAGA extremism is not the way that we want to go. It's not where our state wants to go, and it's not the way that our country should be going. We need to make sure that we can defeat Donald Trump's legacy.
20: All right, that is David Crowley, wants to be the next governor of Wisconsin. Politics aplenty as we look at the new polls and examine new matchups in the key Senate and governor races.
21: Number one.
24: They see the midterms coming. My gut feel is that they're likely going to get more aggressive because they don't believe the president will do much prior to the midterms in terms of military reaction.
20: That is General Jack Keane weighing in. He might be right, standing off in the strait as both U.S. and Iran think they have the advantage. Why I think the military card is the only one we can possibly play right now, and the munitions depletion has been way overplayed and overblown. But let's go to the guy who's known for his intelligence and knowledge about countries that really hate us. He's worked in the worst, hoping for the best. Daniel Hoffman, welcome back.
25: Thanks for having me on the program, Brian.
20: So you heard General Keane. He says he thinks military action really is where we're going to go. I think it's going to be before Labor Day. And he thinks they're going to amp up the attacks to maybe try to put Trump in a box. What do you think, Dan?
25: Well, I think that's certainly the question the president is going to be asking our intelligence community. After all, that's what they do. I know from my experience at CIA, what we would be doing is pulsing our human sources. to determine what Iran's plans and intentions are. And if Iran has plans to launch additional strikes against us and our bases in the region and our Gulf partners, obviously that's something that we should be able to collect intelligence on, advise the president so that the president can have an array of policy options to respond. But I would emphasize in that case, if that does happen, we are responding to Iran. It's not that we're taking the initiative ourselves. And that is also a factor to consider in our relationship here, as we're in this sort of, I don't know, I guess I would call it an economic war of attrition right now between the United States and Iran.
20: What do you think is happening in the Red Sea on the other side, in the other strait?
25: Well, Iran's proxy terrorists, the Houthis, have seen an opportunity to interfere with maritime shipping in the Red Sea, and they've launched strikes on Saudi shipping, and they're doing that to disrupt the global trade in oil, drive up prices, and make the United States and our allies and the rest of the world pay a price. And what they're hoping is that by doing that, the United States will not take the fight to the finish against Iran. That's what this is all about. It's about reducing or eliminating altogether U.S. influence in the region and degrading our support for our allies so that Iran can exercise some kind of dominance in their own self-designated sphere of influence.
20: Should we be targeting the Houthis?
25: Well, we have in the past, and then we eased off and emerged. There was a ceasefire that emerged between us and the Houthis. I think we need to have a plan, and I think we need to involve our allies in the region, specifically the UAE and Saudi Arabia, to deal with that threat. But for sure, waiting and watching and allowing the Houthis to launch strikes should not be an option.
20: I want you to hear what General Jack Keane said about the reality of our munitions. Cut 7.
24: I don't think the munitions are having an impact on what we're going to do with Iran. And I think it's well known that for multiple years now, we have been sacrificing rebuilding our arsenal because of budget cutbacks. And where do you take those cuts? And those were easy places to cut. And you were deferring problems, and those problems are coming home to roost. I think we're fully capable, in my discussions with IDF and our military leaders, they have what they need to execute the president's mission. This is more about replenishing the stockpiles, and how fast can we replenish them to deal with the potential of other threats. I think that is really the central issue.
20: So what do you hear, Dan?
25: Look, I don't know how many Tomahawks, Attackums, and Patriot missiles we have in the inventory. That's all classified. But for sure, our defense industrial base has been a major issue going back administrations. And it's not like a water faucet. You could just turn it on and off. It takes years, even decades, to build out. But the other point that I would consider here, in addition to however our munition stocks have been, I wouldn't say depleted, maybe degraded, is the question of whether our military strikes actually achieved any strategic objective. Our goal from the beginning was induce Iran to negotiate in good faith. That's why we deployed our military assets to the region. It was designed to produce something better than the JCPOA. So no sunset clauses on Iran's nuclear program, deal with Iran's ballistic missiles and their support to proxy terrorists. All the reasons why Democrats, including Senator Chuck Schumer, wouldn't vote for the JCPOA, that was what we were supposed to fix. And as successful as every one of our military strikes has been, we have not achieved that strategic objective. And so I think the president has to go back to his team and say, hey, how do we achieve this objective of inducing Iran to negotiate in good faith? More military strikes? Is that going to do it or not? And if it's not, then we better have another way to do it. And maybe it's decapitation strikes. Maybe if these guys don't want to negotiate, the next round of Iranian leaders will. I don't know the answer to that question, but I do know that we took a lot of strikes and Iran still didn't show any interest in negotiating. They have a lot of resilience because they don't care how much we pummel their economy. And that's the challenge we face.
20: How much information and intelligence have we gotten, do you think, or capable of gotten from the satellite images we've had since the strikes stopped?
25: I think we have a lot of really exquisite intelligence, human intelligence and geospatial overhead reconnaissance intelligence, signals intelligence. I think that our analysts are able to put together a pretty good picture for the president, coupled with whatever we receive from our allies and partners in the region, especially Israel, about the extent to which Iran is seeking to rearm and reconstitute their ballistic missiles, their drones, and their nuclear program. I think we have probably some pretty good fidelity. We'd still like to get inspectors on the ground. That's part of a longer-term solution, but there is zero indication that Iran is interested in doing that.
20: I want to talk about Russia, if we can, another area you've worked in. It looks like they're going to be bringing, if we're to believe the reports from ISW, and they're great, as many as 50,000 North Korean troops into Russia. As well as Russia has a new target. It's merchant ships full of grain heading to places like Africa to try to hurt the Ukrainian economy or get the world's attention. What do you think about these new tactics? What do they tell you?
25: A little bit of desperation on the part of Vladimir Putin. You know, his war on Ukraine was supposed to be over in 3 days, and it's still going, ended with a fifth year. Over a million casualties. And so he's relying on North Korea, not just for artillery, but now troops. And not just, they previously sent reportedly 10,000 troops. Now it's up to 50,000 troops. The North Koreans will do anything because in return, they're receiving much needed economic support and commercial deals. And their soldiers are getting a chance, if they're not killed at least, to train and get wartime battlefield experience on the front lines that they can bring back to Pyongyang and used to train their new recruits. So that, coupled with Putin's ballistic missile strikes on Ukrainian cities, continuing to kill Ukrainian civilians, and as you pointed out, trying to destroy what's left of Ukraine's economy, all, I think, indications of Vladimir Putin's desperation. He knows there's a tipping point here. At some point, that war will have gone on too long. And not the Russian people so much, because they really don't have the capability to stand up to Putin, just like the Iranian people can't stand up to their evil regime. But the regime in Russia, the national security officials who know very well the cost in terms of spilled blood and treasure of this war, they're the ones who could potentially rise up and remove Vladimir Putin when they've had enough of
20: it. And Daniel Hoffman's our guest now, former CIA station chief, and we're talking about his Moscow expertise. But Dan, and by the way, if you're lucky enough to see the stream, you can see him on Fox Nation, see it on a Fox News app. And then, of course, catch a lot of this all on YouTube later. So, Dan, they just disbanded another opposition party in Russia, not allowing them to run for any position within the government. Does that show you another level of paranoia for Vladimir Putin?
25: Well, the party, they won't allow to participate in the election, Yabloko, which means apple in Russian. They haven't met the threshold in decades. So it's less about that party's potential threat to Vladimir Putin's dictatorial rule, but more about Putin continuing to demonstrate that he's in charge. That's what he needs to show his own security people, that no one can step out of line. No one can criticize him or his policies. If they do, then they will face serious disciplinary action or potentially worse, death. So that's what this is about. That's why Putin relentlessly pursues those whom he calls traitors. That's why he tried to poison military intelligence defector Sergei Skripal with a banned chemical nerve agent in Salisbury back in 2018. It's not that Skripal presented any threat to Vladimir Putin. It's just that Putin has to demonstrate to his own guys that he's still in charge and he won't tolerate any dissent from anyone.
20: So why do we get this statements from German officials that the Russians are going to be looking to and are consistently testing NATO? They have found with a drone on an airport in Germany. They say continue to probe the borders. How could a country struggling so much with Ukraine want to widen the conflict and spread out their assets? Why does that work for them?
25: Well, that's what Vladimir Putin does. Remember, he's the KGB guy. That's his formative experience. I would say that and his black belt in judo, which if you ever, anybody who practiced judo or jujitsu, you know that you want to use your opponent's strength against them. So a smaller, weaker opponent can take on a stronger one. And what Vladimir Putin is doing is running these clandestine operations in Europe, subterfuge, the sort of thing that he would have done in the KGB, designed to show European nations that Russia has some capability to make them feel some pain. And the goal is to influence Europe not to give Ukraine what they need. Europe has really taken over from the United States, giving Ukraine the financial and military support that Ukraine so desperately needs. Vladimir Putin wants that to stop, and he thinks that maybe by running these sorts of hybrid operations, he can influence public opinion in Europe. He's absolutely wrong about that. If anything, it's resulted in Europe being awakened from their post-Cold War slumber. Look at Finland and Sweden, now NATO members. Poland, with a stronger army and spending over 4% of their GDP on defense. So, look, none of this has worked out for Vladimir Putin, but he's just going back to the old KGB playbook.
20: Yeah, I guess so. So right now, you don't think he's any closer to coming to the table and having to land this plane with Ukraine?
25: No, I'm sorry. From the very beginning of this, and go back over what I've said on Fox News and with you, I've never once felt like Vladimir Putin wanted to negotiate a deal. I'm sorry to say that, but it's true. This war will end when Vladimir Putin is either dead or removed from the Kremlin or leaves on his own volition. But it's not going to end otherwise. In my estimation, I've seen no evidence whatsoever that he's interested in ending this war. He's had lots of opportunities. When President Trump was elected and the president said he would end the war in a day, Putin had the best chance of all to reset Russia's commercial relationship with the West. And that could have happened. And it would have been better for Russia if he'd done it. But Ukraine represents an existential threat to Putin, not because it's threatening Russia in any military way, but because Ukraine is pursuing economic ties and strategic ties with Europe, and they're trying to build a democratic foundation in their country. That's what scares Vladimir Putin the most, democracy, especially from a neighbor with a sizable Russian-speaking population.
20: Do you think South Korea should answer? If North Korea is going to help Russia, shouldn't South Korea help Ukraine?
25: Yeah, I think South Korea certainly should do more to help Ukraine. They can provide military equipment, and absolutely agree with you that there's opportunities for them to do that. But Europe really needs to continue to take the lead on this. And of course, the United States should be providing assistance. We want Ukraine to be able to win this war in the way that

0: 20 seconds. It looks like Iraq is going to push to oust the Iranian militias in Iraq. Are they capable of doing that, the current Iraqi force?
1: I think that's aspirational. Good on them for wanting to do that. And I'm not that sanguine that they'll achieve success, but just the fact that they're talking about it is good news for us and the rest of the region. Our Gulf state partners, particularly Saudi Arabia, UAE, should take notice and should provide Iraq the assistance they need financially to make that happen.
0: Go get them. Dan Hopman, thanks so much. Great conversation. Back thanks. In a moment.
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4: A concerned father says his diabetic son was left behind at his school bus stop. Governor Ron DeSantis signs a death warrant for a man known as the Hog Trail Killer. A little over a million Floridians have voted ahead of the primary election next Tuesday. Benjamin Fridkiss, 104.5 WOKV.
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2: Hey, we are back. In bottom of the hour, John Hanna is going to be joining us, former National Security Advisor to Dick Cheney and a senior policy practitioner for both Democrats and Republicans. I do want to talk more about the Iranian situation, some of our challenges overseas, and how it relates to what we do next in Cuba. We'll get to that shortly. Also talking about what's happening in politics and this craziness in the WNBA. They're being pressed, not by Enes Kanter, but by Royce White, too, to clarify their gender policy when it comes to what a woman is. Remember, we have a Supreme Court justice. It would not answer the question, what is a woman? Now the WNBA won't answer the question, what is a woman? But the draft is coming up. And if you're not going to draft two former number one picks in the NBA, you got to wonder if there a lawsuit is next. And Enes Kanter said, if you don't draft me, I will sue. So the WNBA can't get out of its own way. There are people out there hireable that you could hire to make the most of this publicity. It's seemingly negative, a lot of it, but getting in front of it is also possible to maybe grow the game while handling some of the issues of the game and the problems that you have with your current staff of players. Because your rosters are full of talent. They're also full of a bunch of angry people who don't understand this is a window of opportunity for them. Outside Indiana, they're still not drawing much around the country. All right, you listen to the Brian Kilmeade Show. So glad you're here.
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5: Good morning, Jacksonville. Covering Jacksonville's west side, nobody is hurt when a car drove into Trap House Chicken on Normandy Boulevard. A worker who answered the phone said it appears the driver mistook the accelerator for the brake and flew into the restaurant yesterday morning. Jacksonville Mayor Donna Deegan's administration will present its budget to the City Council Finance Committee today.
6: Later in the day, Mayor Deegan is hosting another community town hall. She'll talk with neighbors about her proposed $2 billion budget. The meeting is at Julia Landon College Prep from 6 to 7:30 p.m.
5: That's Action News Jax's Ben Becker reporting. Earlier this week, Mayor Deegan told Jacksonville's Morning News the communication with City Council has been good.
7: It's a very intentional process, and despite, I'm sure you'll hear, you know, a few points of contention here and there, but I think that this is a good crew we're working with.
5: 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Completed in time for the Jaguars' first preseason game, the new Met Park Marina has opened. The 78-slip marina expands boat access to downtown and the stadium district.
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3: A 6 on the WOKV weather meter, partly sunny and hot today. A few afternoon showers and thunderstorms with highs in the mid-90s. An isolated shower or storm early tonight, then clearing skies and in the 70s. Partly sunny for tomorrow and Saturday. Hot, and we'll again see at least a few afternoon thunderstorms develop, but not before temperatures top out between 95 and 100 degrees. With your First Alert forecast, I'm Action News Jax, Chief Meteorologist Mike Burrish for 104.5 WOKV.
2: First Alert traffic from the Strata Air Conditioning and Heating Traffic Center.
4: Phillips Highway northbound at JTB, the left lane is blocked. East and west beltways both look free of major delays at this time. No heavy traffic to report on I-95 or I-10. That's traffic. I'm Ron Hersey.
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6: Jacksonville police arrest two people who are accused of keeping 4 kids in the cab of a semi-truck for years. A federal judge in Miami will hear arguments for whether social media influencers Andrew and Tristan Tate should remain in custody. And the Department of Justice arrested 11 people accused of being involved in one of the largest marriage fraud schemes in United States history. Benjamin Fridkiss, 104.5 WOKV.
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7: They see the midterms coming. My gut feel is that they're likely going to get more aggressive because they don't believe the president will do much prior to the midterms in terms of military reaction.
8: And they're wrong. They've always miscalculated the president. That's one thing they're good at, getting that wrong. Whatever you think of the president's strategy, and I think most of it's really good, they have not predicted, there's nothing that they predicted has come out correct because he's the only president to take direct action against Iran. John Hanna joins us now, former National Security Advisor to Vice President Dick Cheney and senior foreign policy practitioner to both Democratic and Republican administrations. John, where do you think we're at with this right now with this conflict? The one thing I would like to add is we had our Secretary of Energy come out and say we're getting like 30 ships full through the strait, even though it registers 9. Doing with something with shutting off the transponders or whatever, and the Defense of Democracies did confirm it, that they believe from their source with the Navy that it's happening. So let's say it's 30, not 100. Where do we go from here if the president was to ask you for advice?
9: Well, I mean, it all depends on his risk tolerance, Brian, and the plans he's presented with. It's so far, it seems like the president doesn't believe at an acceptable cost he's got a military solution on Hormuz, or that he's got an option to dramatically escalate and devastate Iranian society because he's worried about what happens in response, retaliation in the Gulf against critical energy infrastructure that takes this energy crisis over a cliff. So I'd say if he's in that position before the midterms, worried about markets, if there is this worry about munitions depth and stockpiles, that if you can maintain the current strategy of oil in a band of $85, $95, strangulation of the Iranian economy, increasing sanctions, getting countries on Iran's borders to further shut down the smuggling, and engaging in whatever tit for tat strikes you have to whenever the Iranians raise their heads, I'd say that might be the acceptable solution for President Trump if the Iranians let you do it and they don't follow Keane's strategy of believing they've now got the whip hand and they can embarrass and humiliate Trump before the midterms by taking this up the escalation ladder and forcing him to engage in major combat again.
8: If they're going to do major combat, it would probably behoove the president to get it done in August. Right? Now's the time.
9: Yeah, no, if you're going to do it, if you're going to resolve this militarily in a definitive way, the sooner you can do it, the sooner you can get past the shock to oil markets, the sooner that kind of victory can seep in to the American people, if it's possible, if it can be done at acceptable cost to the global economy, to American forces, American casualties, yes, you do it as soon as possible. But there's been no evidence for several months now, since April 7th, that the president believes he has any of those options available to him, again, at acceptable cost and risk that he's willing to pay.
8: They say three separate times the Gulf states have contacted him and said, look, I don't know if we can handle the retaliation. Please don't go ahead. He wanted to go ahead offensively. And of course, our bases are the main target. But he felt as though our bases could be adequately protected. But it's the infrastructure that I think our Gulf states are worried about. What would you say if you were the president, if the Gulf states are calling you saying they're worried?
9: I take it seriously. I certainly go to my intel community. I go to my military. Can we protect these guys, or are we looking at a real global depression? The president said months ago, I don't want to be Herbert Hoover. And if you destroy on a permanent basis critical Gulf oil infrastructure that hasn't been destroyed yet, you're facing a real crisis. Then $100 oil looks like a walk in the park. We're going much, much higher than that. And again, it may be worth it not to lose the war, to take down the Iranian regime, to get them to capitulate, to achieve a military victory and liberate Hormuz. But the enemy gets a vote, and this could be a very, very costly and tough fight.
8: Now, John, tell me feasibly, militarily, is one of the plans hit them so hard from so many different ways, being that we've gone to school on what we did and didn't do in the first with Epic Fury 1, and to hit them so hard in so ways to diminish the chances that they have to hit our Gulf states?
9: Yeah, no, absolutely. Reducing that magazine depth has been of their missiles and drones has been the obvious top target, along with the nuclear program, for months since the beginning of this war. I don't know if we underestimated, if our intel wasn't adequate on the magazine depth, on the missile cities buried deep under those mountains, and what kind of production capabilities they've had for drones. But at every turn, the Iranians have managed to fire these things off, despite the enormous damage we've done to them, and continue to hold at risk not only U.S. military targets, witness the soldiers that were killed in Jordan only a few weeks ago, but obviously also they've got the Gulf states scared to death that this could become an existential battle for them and their ability to sustain life if those desalination plants in the Gulf go. I mean, Riyadh's got to be evacuated.
8: I mean, if you focus on your desalination plant, there's only a few of them that do a tremendous amount of work. I imagine you could defend them, and maybe that there's a plan there. I would not know it. I don't have the satellite images. I don't see the missile capabilities in front of me. But I'm just looking overall. Do you think it's time to urge the Gulf states to have a plan, offensive plan themselves? I mean, the UAE and Saudi Arabia at different times have taken action on a low-key basis. But would you think they could be a significant help?
9: I don't know. They obviously have significant air capabilities. Whether they're, you know, sufficiently interoperable with the United States, U.S. plans, I think they feel, again, incredibly nervous. They want to establish some level of deterrence, which is why they've quietly hit back on occasion. And yet at the same time, I think they have deep doubts about where this the end state of this conflict is going to be. They have some concerns about the president. President's been back and forth a number of times on ending Iranian civilization, on power plant day, on taking, you know, turning the lights off in Iran, only to pull back to get an MOU that was completely unsatisfactory.
8: Terrible.
9: And now to have their economic lifeline having been put at risk in the Strait of Hormuz, almost all of their sea-based trade obviously goes out through Hormuz. Now Bab el-Mandeb is threatened, and the United States hasn't had a definitive answer to liberate it and keep it liberated. That raises a lot of questions in their minds, I think, about how far they can go on their own to go after the Iranians.
8: So would you do a joint hit, according to General Jack Keane, would involve the IDF? Cut seven.
7: I don't think the munitions are having an impact on what we're going to do with Iran. And I think it's well known that for multiple years now, we have been sacrificing rebuilding our arsenal because of budget cutbacks in, and where do you take those cuts? And those were easy places to cut, and you were deferring problems, and those problems are coming home to roost. I think we're fully capable, in my discussions with IDF and our military leaders, they have what they need to execute the president's mission. This is more about replenishing the stockpiles, and how fast can we replenish them to deal with the potential of other threats. I think that is really the central issue.
8: But he feels like the IDF is ready to go. Would you have them in on any comprehensive military action?
9: Yeah, if you're going to go up the escalation ladder on this, I think there's so much the IDF could do. Again, I think it's enormously risky. It's, you know, the chances of retaliation are great and significant damage are great. But if you're going to go, I think you go with the IDF. They hit at least half the targets in the first 40 days of this war, did enormous damage to Iranian leadership, to security targets in the IRGC and the besiege. There's an enormous amount the IDF is able to do. They're the best military in the Middle East, head and shoulders above everybody else, not to mention their intel capacity and things they can do internally to cause havoc within the regime itself.
8: I remember Donald Rumsfeld was always talking about production and efficiency. How hard is it to be a arm up this country on CRs, on continuing resolutions, when we're trying to figure out what to build next and the Pentagon wants to use their budget, but we just get CR after CR because we can't get together on a budget? How much does that hurt procurement?
9: It's a disaster. It's a disaster that's, you know, 20, 25 years in the making. Your inability to have multi-year contracts, to give suppliers the confidence and predictability they need to invest in plants, factory space into the workforce that would be required to build these modern advanced weapons. It's a huge detriment, and you only hope that facing this crisis now against such a brutal adversary like the Iranians, if there are issues with the stockpile that are constraining and limiting and increasing risk to our forces faced with this problem, you hope that a group of people in the center, both left and right, can get together and realize we need a solution to this problem that lasts, you know, the next decade or two decades.
8: So Iran had a plan. Their plan was to build enough rockets, ballistic missiles, to build up the nuclear program, at the same time make them impenetrable, at the same time wipe out Israel. And by using their proxies, Hamas and Hezbollah, Islamic Jihad, and they thought for a while Syria, when they had an ally there, they thought that that was the way to strangle Israel, you know, and finally get rid of that country. Number one, do you believe that was their plan, and where do you think that plan is now?
9: Yeah, there's no question that was their plan, Brian. And I'd add one thing. I mean, it was a bit of the North Korea model, you know, that you build up such a force of mortars, missiles, artillery on that border that you would incinerate Seoul. And 5 million, 10 million, 12 million people, including a huge number of U.S. citizens, hold it hostage, and therefore your nuclear program's impenetrable. Nobody's going to go after you. That's what the Iranians have done in the Gulf. They are essentially holding the Gulf hostage as America's soft underbelly, that they will incinerate the Gulf and global energy markets if you come after them, that they've got a depth of magazine in terms of the missile and drone force that they built up that is substantial and poses now a significant problem in spite on a purely military operational level, the enormous damage we've done not only to their military, but their entire economy, their production capacity to reconstitute both their nuclear and missile programs in the future. They still got enough to cause extreme havoc, and they're pursuing that strategy with a vengeance now. And I think Keane is right. They believe they've got a boot in the American neck. You see it in their recent crazy demands they've made of President Trump. And I believe that whether they're right or wrong, we'll see in that calculation, but they're hoping to really humiliate him. And I can see them doing some things before the midterms to make sure that he suffers a defeat, that he's not going to want to go back for another round with them after the elections.
8: And he's got to be, and so many people have said that, experts like you, John Hanna, that I think the president's got to realize that inaction, it shouldn't be an option.
9: Yeah, and then let's give him credit. He is strangling the Iranian economy right now, slowly but surely. We'll see if that matters to the Iranians, how long they can last. You've got to believe that even a society as brutal and totalitarian and zealot as theirs is, it has some breaking point at some point where the people will go back into the streets. That's a long-term bet. And the Iranians are betting that their pain threshold is a heck of a lot higher than an American democratic government that faces midterms in 3 months and potential shortages in munitions and obviously the markets that are putting pressure on the American consumer.
8: Yeah. And lastly, just with Russia right now, I was just talking with Dan Hoffman, CIA guy, and he says he doesn't think they're close. They have any interest in any type of peace talks. What do you think?
9: Yeah, I agree as well. I'm not sure Putin's got an acceptable diplomatic off-ramp that he could take, even in the best of circumstances. I think he's so deep and committed into this war and has led the Russian population and elite to believe that victory is at hand, that I see no signs of it, both in terms of the punishment of the missile forces. He believes Ukraine is running out of obviously air defenses and Patriots. And now recently he's going back after Ukrainian cargo trying to leave the Black Sea and with filled up with grain to feed the world. So he's trying to create his own pressure points and crisis to get the world to cave on this.
8: Yeah, but he's not had a good year. And now the general population is feeling it.
9: You can't be losing 20,000-30,000 people a month and think that things are going well. I can remember back in the day when Gorbachev got out of Afghanistan because a bunch of military moms got upset when 15,000 Soviet troops had been killed.
8: Yeah, now he doesn't tolerate that. John Hanna, thanks so much. It's going to be an interesting time. We'll talk to you again, hopefully.
9: Terrific, Brian. Thanks for having me. Good to see you again.
8: The same here. Back in a moment.
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6: A concerned father says his diabetic son was left behind at his school bus stop. Governor Ron DeSantis signs a death warrant for a man known as the Hog Trail Killer. A little over a million Floridians have voted ahead of the primary election next Tuesday. Benjamin Fridkiss, 104.5 WOKV.
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5: I'm Action News Jax, Chief Meteorologist Mike Burrish. Our midsummer-like heat continues in the full first alert forecast in less than 10 minutes.

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1: All these positions can be denied by any regular Democrat. All you have to do is go out there and say, thank you, DSA, for telling us what you believe in. I don't believe in that stuff. And discriminate, because you can't follow AOC. I like AOC generally, but she came out and said, we're just a big tent party. Well, the problem with the big tent defense is every Democrat has to defend all this crap coming from the left. They've got to say, I believe in all this crazy stuff, and that makes me a Democrat. You've got to say, no, I'm not a member of the DSA, and here's why, and make it very clear. So it's going to require politicians to be good politicians and say, here's where I stand.
2: Right.
1: This is what I'm a regular Democrat. I'm for labor unions. I'm for opportunity for everybody. I'm for civil rights. I'm for all the things I believe in as a Democrat, but I'm not with this crowd.
3: Well, we'll see. We'll see if they're ever going to say that, but it's hard to say a big tent, but I'm not there. That's what he's saying. Chuck Schumer came out and said, I'm a big tent. All right. He's the leader. Hakeem Jeffries, we're not going to judge people. We liked everyone. Rahm Emanuel came out and said, no, this is bad. Working people don't like this. Blue collar people don't like this. People living paycheck to paycheck don't want to be socialists. And they don't think that they don't think defunding the police is a good idea. The Senate, the presidency, they don't think getting rid of prisons really is a strong thought. It leads to a strong country. You know, redoing the Constitution. They're going to also talk about this. I think mainstream Democrats are going to say we want to pack the court, that we want to add two states, we want to blow up the filibuster, and we want to get rid of the Electoral College. I mean, that I also think is radical stuff, but I think most Democrats agree with that. The ones that would have stopped it outside John Fetterman with Joe Manchin and Kristen Sinema. Now, the other ones, about the other things, I agree with Chris Matthews. But Chris Matthews is openly trying to coach Democrats. He's trying to coach Democrats. If he was actually trying to analyze, he would have said, for Republicans, this is what they should do. They should make them come out and should make them disavow. And if they don't disavow, consider them in. And that's what Mike Rogers got to do. Mike Rogers got to go into El Sayed's background when he says, I'm not a socialist, and say, look at all the things you believe, including Medicare for All. That's socialized medicine. No, of course you are. 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
7: Good morning, Jacksonville. Two stories out of Clay County this morning. Sheriff Michelle Cook says a crash involving a school bus at Blanding and Howard Street in Middleburg is under investigation. No students are reported injured. There's also been a hit and run involving a juvenile on an e-bike near Clay High School. We're told that child was transported to the hospital for minor injuries. The hit-and-run vehicle is described as a silver SUV. Dozens of Florida nurses and clinicians take to the streets in Central Florida to protest. Union representatives say HCA reported more than $6 billion in profit last year, yet offered workers a 2.5% raise.
8: This is, you know, existential for us. I live in this community. If I, you know, am in a car accident and I, you know, get sent to this hospital, I need to make sure it's safely staffed.
9: The transparency between them and us isn't very good. They're just offering a flat 2.5 increase across the board.
7: The rally was part of a coordinated effort across 19 HCA facilities statewide as both sides continue to negotiate a new 3-year contract. In Duval County, there are 35 HCA facilities, and there are 2 in St. Johns County. And Florida unleaded prices have not gone up, but they haven't gone down either. Today's average still at $3.94 per gallon. Diesel has gone up a couple of cents to $5.43 per gallon. Local counties are faring a bit better than yesterday, as Baker is down to $3.76 on average. Nassau and Flagler are still high at $3.98. Benjamin Fridkiss, 104.5 WOKV.
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21: A 6 on the WOKV Weather Meter. Partly setting hot today. A few isolated, a widely scattered afternoon and evening showers and thunderstorms in the 90s. Dropping into the 70s tonight and partly sunny with a few afternoon storms on your Friday. Highs tomorrow, 95 to 100 degrees. And a hot Saturday, partly sunny. A widely scattered afternoon storm and up to 97. With your First Alert Forecast, I'm Action News Jack's Chief Meteorologist Mike Burrish for 104.5 WOKV.
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23: I-95 southbound at the exit ramp to westbound Zoo Parkway. A broken down vehicle has the roadway partially blocked. Phillips Highway northbound at JTB, you'll find the left turn lane shut down. That's traffic. I'm Ron Hersey.
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7: Jacksonville police arrest two people who are accused of keeping four kids in the cab of a semi-truck for years. A federal judge in Miami will hear arguments for whether social media influencers Andrew and Tristan Tate should remain in custody. And the Department of Justice arrested 11 people accused of being involved in one of the largest marriage fraud schemes in United States history. Benjamin Fridkiss, 104.5 WOKV.
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1: Hi, everyone. So glad you're there. It's been a big show, big week, a lot going on. The primary season could be kind of sleepy in the summer. Not this time. There is so much intrigue happening. The rise of socialism, the pushback from the on the Democratic side, the solid Republican candidates. Outside Ken Paxton, who's problematic because of personal behavior, not because MAGA doesn't like him, because they absolutely do. But you know, because he's not an establishment, somebody that I guess Democrats can possibly vote for in Texas, it makes it a little bit more difficult. So besides that, there's a lot of quality candidates on the right. This hour, we're going to be joined by, we're going to do a little break from all this and talk a little sports. Brand new series starting on Fox Nation. It is called God, Family, and Football. This is a brand new season, second season of it. And we're going to have the coach in studio, so that'll be great. He's actually the quarterback. He's signed to play for the LSU in 2027. So he's going to be talking about that. Mark Thiessen is standing by. So, Mark, let's get to you right away. First off, when it comes to the results on Tuesday that came in on Wednesday, what is your takeaway?
2: I think that what we're seeing here, I mean, I think, first of all, the Wisconsin Democrats walked up to the edge and looked and didn't like what they saw and turned away. But they didn't do that in Michigan. They didn't do that in other places, certainly not in Maine. And so I'm getting reverse 2022 vibes, Brian. So in 2022, remember, this was like 2 years into the Biden presidency. We had the Afghan withdrawal. We have the worst inflation in 40 years, crime wave, border crisis, all the rest of it. We were all expecting a red wave, right? And it never materialized. And the reason it didn't is because, in fact, what happened was Biden had the best performance, almost the best, except for Bush after 9/11, the best performance of any president in a first-year midterm since JFK. How could that be? He was an absolute unmitigated disaster, right? It was because Republicans put up a bunch of really bad, unelectable candidates in states where we should have won. And so we sacrificed, you know, Senate seats in Georgia with Herschel Walker and in Arizona with Blake Masters and Dan Baldock in New Hampshire and all the rest of it. And I think you're starting to see a little bit of the reverse now, where, you know, Abdul al-Sayed is running as their candidate and put away the Islamic radicalism, put away the socialism. How do you run on a platform of football is racist and homophobic in the state where you got the Lions, Michigan State? I hope Rogers puts an ad up on every game between now and election day with his own words. And so they've got to get a net gain of 4 seats to take back the Senate. They can't afford to lose Michigan, which is a Democratic seat right now. It's an open seat, but it's a Democrat-held seat. And then they've got to knock off Susan Collins if they're going to have any hope of taking back the Senate. And look what they put up. They put up Graham Plattner first, and then they put up a guy who's like had 2 children with his cousin. I mean, and who came in third in the gubernatorial primary. So they're the DSA stuff is going to hurt them because they're picking races that are winnable for them and possibly losing them because of bad candidate choice.
1: So here's the main Senate race. The first time we have this matchup from the Fox News poll, registered voters. So that's different, not likely registered. Troy Jackson with a 2-point lead over Susan Collins. Meanwhile, Susan Collins, before Plattner dropped out, was leading Plattner by 4 points. If you're the Collins camp, how do you digest that?
2: Susan Collins has never won a poll or lost an election. There are just some candidates like that who, like, you know, Maine is a sort of a center left state. It's a purple state. It's got a red part of it, and then it's got the coastal cities and where all the out of staters come in and spend their summers, and that it's more liberal. But Susan Collins seems to be uniquely, tied in with those voters. And they, you know, everyone thought last time around 6 years ago she was supposed to lose by 6 or 8 points, and she won. So, you know, I think that I think she's you never count Susan Collins out.
1: So I want you to hear about going back to Michigan now for what Abdul al-Sayed said. Now, he was caught saying how much he hates football. He said toxic masculinity. He played it and he said it was a racist locker room, good on the field, didn't like the locker room. Meanwhile, he was captain of the team. Go make sense of that. And then he came out and just basically talked about how it's bad that they teach you, if you get hit hard, to gut it out and stay in there. That's a bad lesson. I don't even know what he's even talking about. And so he wanted coaches to tell you, okay, you got hit hard, you should quit, or you should run to the sideline. So when this came out and the blowback's there and Rogers calls him out, al-Sayed puts on X this: since you're too afraid to debate me, let me just pause there. Rodgers wants to debate him, so I don't know where they got that from. How about you hold me accountable on a football field instead? Tackle football, no pads, like we used to play when we were kids. I'd be happy to show you how much I love football. Number one, nobody plays one-on-one football as a kid. Not one person plays one-on-one football. That's not how you play football. That's no fun. That's not football. All right? So I don't know what childhood he had, but he played a game he hated and now despises that as much as fireworks.
2: Yeah, you know, so this is the Leninist tactics of the far left, right? Meet me in the schoolyard after class if you want to debate, right? I don't think that's going to fly. I think he's lashing out because he knows he said something that's incredibly damaging to him. I mean,
1: yeah,
2: again,
1: of course,
2: Michigan football, Michigan State football, the Detroit Lions. This is a football. If there was a football state in America, it's Michigan. Elected a president who played Michigan football with Gerald Ford, right? It's like in the DNA of the state. And if I was Rodgers, I'd just ignore that and just put up an ad with his own words every football game between now and Election Day.
1: So that's your takeaway. And then in Maine, if you're a Republican, you're not worried because it's Susan Collins. You can't say she votes with Trump. She's voting against him.
2: I'm always worried. First of all, I'm in Maine right now. And I'm always worried about Susan Collins. But again, she was down in the last election by 8 or 9 points going into Election Day. All the polls had her down. So the fact that she's down by 2 makes me pretty happy. It could be a lot worse. It's been a lot worse, and she's overcome a lot worse than that. And again, you know, this is the guy didn't. He didn't even come in. Was the second place person not available in the gubernatorial primary? He came in third. Literally. And by the way, the second place guy actually won because they have ranked choice voting. So the guy who came in first ended up coming in second and losing. And the third place guy gets the Senate. I mean, if the guy who came in first got nothing, right?
1: Yeah.
2: The second place guy got the gubernatorial nomination. The third place guy got the Senate nomination. Talk about democracy.
1: Only with Democrats. They have an interesting way of approaching the primary season. I want you to hear from General Mohammad Reza Nakai. He's an advisor to the IRGC commander. And this is what he said on PBS about America's next move in Iran. Cut 8.
3: Look, we have to attain deterrence so that the enemy never dares to attack us, so we can live with security. One way is to prolong this war until we get to the next term of the presidency and cause attrition, so that if anyone else wants to attack Iran, they will know there is a cost.
1: So are they achieving their goal?
2: You know, Brian, it's interesting. They're obviously from those comments, they're very aware of our political cycles here, right? Jack Keane talks about this all the time. And I'm very worried that, you know, there's a lot of hesitancy in the White House right now of doing military action of any kind before the midterms because they think it could raise oil prices, it could hurt us in the midterms, and all the rest of it. I think the Iranians are aware that the midterms are coming as well. What I'm worried about is an October surprise from the Iranians. I think that it's very likely that the Iranians are going to do something before the election to attack oil shipping, to attack our Gulf allies, to do something to try and kill some Americans beforehand, because they want to create the impression that they won, Trump lost, and that there's chaos, that he's unleashed chaos in the Middle East and hurt him in the midterms. So I think, you know, one of the things that Trump understood going into this conflict is when he was deciding whether to do it in the first place was he understood that there was risks to taking military action, but there's risks to not taking military action, right? And the risk was that they could get a nuclear weapon and have a ballistic missile shield to protect them, right? And so he decided that the risks of inaction were greater than the risks of action. I think it's true to politically, too, going into these midterms, where the risks of not doing something actually outweigh the risks of doing something, because he could in a matter of a week and a half deliver a decisive blow to this regime, and it could be done before August recess is done. We could go into the fall campaign with a decisive end to this conflict, and instead we're going in with this muddled situation where all of us who follow foreign policy know how much damage he's done to the Iranian nuclear program and how much he set them back. But because they're sort of taking pot shots at ships in the Strait, it looks like they emerge from it with some sort of credibility, and it looks unfinished. And I think that's good. And then they could try something against us right before the election, and it could be devastating.
1: So here's what General Jack Keane said, similar, something the same as you. Cut 4.
4: So when they look at this phase here, they see the midterms coming. My gut feel is that they're likely going to get more aggressive. because they don't believe the president will do much prior to the midterms in terms of military reaction. I mean,
1: so here we go. And the thing is, you know, we're not in the military strategy meetings, but I think that the Gulf states have a lot of push, more than the vice president or anybody else. The Gulf states calling the president three separate times and saying, please don't have this massive attack. I feel unprotected, has more to do than anything else. What do you think, Mark?
2: I think it's both. I think he's getting advised by he's got some doves in his inner circle who are advising him against taking military action, and the Gulf states are pushing back on it. Now, the answer to the Gulf states, I take this directly from Jack Keane. The answer to the Gulf states is, you've been hiding under our nuclear umbrella for five decades. Now it's time to man up and stand with America. Like, we shouldn't be taking our direction from the Gulf states. I mean, can you imagine if the NATO allies told Donald Trump they didn't want him to take military action, what his reaction to that would be?
1: I hear you.
2: Why do we listen to our Gulf allies, but we wouldn't listen to our NATO allies? They are the junior partner. We always hear that Israel is the junior partner in this conflict. The Gulf allies are the junior partner. We're the United States of America. You hide under our military umbrella. We protect you. And when we decide that we've got to take care of this threat that's going to protect you decisively, then you man up and back us up.
1: You know what I would love to see, Mark?
2: Tell them that.
1: I would like to see the military plan that has overwhelming strength to give them, let them know, we're going to hit them harder than they'd ever been hit from more angles than they could possibly imagine. We went to
2: that
1: school.
2: That plan exists, Brian. That plan's been developed. It exists.
1: And
2: Admiral Cooper has it.
1: And by the way, haven't we gone to school over the last 5 months about where the rockets are coming from?
2: Oh, yeah. We know. I mean, so it was a mistake to pause in April, I think. But the period between April and today, we've got so much more intelligence, and we have also so much more firepower that if the president decided to return to major combat briefly, the blow would be so much more decisive and so much more powerful than it would have been if we had continued and finished the last 14 days of the campaign. We stopped at the 20-yard line. Now, I'm happy to be 80 yards down the line. That's 80 yards more than any other president has taken us. But I want to be in the end zone. That's how you win a football game, right? Abdul Saeed may not understand that, but Donald Trump does. So let's get in the end zone.
1: Right. I can't wait to play more one-on-one football after school today. It's going to be fantastic.
2: Absolutely.
1: Yep.
2: Then we'll go for a butterfly refresher.
1: Absolutely. Just me and you. What are you, 6'7"? Me against you. That's where the fun of football is.
2: I'm 6'4 and shrinking, Brian.
1: Well, here's the thing, Mark. So there's no fun in football when you play 11-on-11. It's so much more fun one-on-one.
2: It is.
1: It's just great. And then I could call my own play every time.
2: Kind of like pickleball.
1: Yes, similar. If pickleball was tackle.
2: Yes. Everything would be. Well, there's those old ESPN ads. You ever saw those? Which were like, you know, every sport would be better if it was hockey. And like the bowlers throw in the bowling ball and then the other bowler comes in and like checks them. Contact makes everything better. I agree.
1: No, not in America. It's masculine toxicity. So there you go. He does
2: exactly,
1: not like it.
2: Exactly.
1: Mark Thiessen.
2: We solved that with the butterfly refresher.
1: Yeah. All right. Which, by the way, is very good. Mark Thiessen, thanks so much. Back in a moment.
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6: A concerned father says his diabetic son was left behind at his school bus stop. Governor Ron DeSantis signs a death warrant for a man known as the Hog Trail Killer. A little over a million Floridians have voted ahead of the primary election next Tuesday. Benjamin Fridkiss, 104.5 WOKV.
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10: Kilmeade. You yourself have walked back defund the police. Do you think Woke One was crazy?
11: Look, I think that each person has a responsibility to tell New Yorkers, to tell Americans when they're running for office what they believe. And sometimes what you believe can change. It can develop. It can grow. And I know that there are some for whom they still believe in that. I've made very clear that I do not believe in defunding the police, that I will not be defunding the police. And that to me, delivering critical public safety also looks like working with our police department alongside many other partners.
12: So that's what you want and kind of hope for the good of the city, for a mayor to come in with the craziest ideas and realize all of them are crazy and then try to get things done. So when it comes to defunding the police, I think he rapped about it. So that's why nobody thought that they were going to be a cop from now. So he is kind of defunding the police by not having two academies coming up this year. So don't let anyone kid you. But he also knows if crime goes south, which means goes up, he can't get reelected. So he got to that reality quick. Now, would he also consider rolling back the tax for people with second homes worth more than $5 million, which he just decided to roll out everywhere? Cut 20.
11: I think we've been clear that the actions of the prior administration made it nearly impossible to proceed on that.

0: vision and proceed on it in a way that would be realistic. And when it comes to your first question, we continue to be confident not only in the importance of a tax on secondary homes worth more than $5 million, in the necessity of the $500 million it would raise towards making sure that our streets are safer, making sure that our schools are stronger, that our city is more affordable. And also, our law department has informed Mr. Mastro that it will appear before the appellate division, second department, on Thursday morning to address the stay and any other related matters.
1: So he wants to leave it because he said the budget's so bad, we have to tax people with second homes. I'm under the belief that if you're a free market and someone wants to, who's really rich enough to say, for a second home, I'd like an apartment in New York City, I want to incentivize that behavior, especially if they might need financing. Maybe they're going to use a New York bank. And then when they get here and they do decide to come here, they actually use the subway system. They go out to restaurants. They usually can afford it. If you can afford a $5 million apartment, you could probably go to the best restaurant around. You probably can hop in a car service. You could probably go out to join a gym. So instead, hey, you're only here part-time, we're going to tax you to the terms of another $90,000 a year. Now, what they did, in case you don't know, and why I think it matters, because all these socialists are getting elected in Washington, D.C. and elsewhere, they put it out to everybody. So people I work with that are in homes under, well under $5 million, and this is their number one home, they got letters saying, you owe this much money unless you can prove you live here. So what do they have to do? Call their lawyers, call their accountants, try to find the form, get somebody on the phone, and go out and try to prove a negative. Prove that they live here predominantly most of the time. So you got to go get bills and I guess show school receipts or work receipts to prove you live there. And hopefully you have a human being on the other side that understands it. If not, you got a tax bill. And then you're going to be in that tornado of an IRS telling the IRS you don't owe money, which usually doesn't work out. We take a break. Talk football next. Great series on Fox Nation.
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5: Good morning, Jacksonville. Covering Jacksonville's west side, nobody is hurt when a car drove into Trap House Chicken on Normandy Boulevard. A worker who answered the phone said it appears the driver mistook the accelerator for the brake and flew into the restaurant yesterday morning. Jacksonville Mayor Donna Deegan's administration will present its budget to the City Council Finance Committee today.
6: Later in the day, Mayor Deegan is hosting another community town hall. She'll talk with neighbors about her proposed $2 billion budget. The meeting is at Julia Landon College Prep from 6 to 7:30 p.m.
5: That's Action News Jax's Ben Becker reporting. Earlier this week, Mayor Deegan told Jacksonville's Morning News the communication with City Council has been good.
7: It's a very intentional process, and despite, I'm sure you'll hear, you know, a few points of contention here and there, but I think that this is a good crew we're working with.
5: 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Completed in time for the Jaguars' first preseason game, the new Met Park Marina has opened. The 78-slip marina expands boat access to downtown and the stadium district.
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6: A 6 on the WOKV weather meter. Partly setting hot today. A few isolated, a widely scattered afternoon and evening showers and thunderstorms in the 90s. Dropping into the 70s tonight and partly sunny with a few afternoon storms on your Friday. Highs tomorrow, 95 to 100 degrees. And a hot Saturday, partly sunny. A widely scattered afternoon storm and up to 97. With your First Alert Forecast, I'm Action News Jax, Chief Meteorologist Mike Burrish for 104.5 WOKV.
7: First Alert traffic from the Strata Air Conditioning and Heating Traffic Center.
8: No heavy delays to report on the East Beltway. It's a smooth ride between Main Street and Phillips Highway. The West Beltway, no backup between Roosevelt Boulevard and New Kings Road. On I-10, there's no backup to report. West Beltway to I-95. That's traffic. I'm Ron Hersey.
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11: Jacksonville police arrest two people who are accused of keeping four kids in the cab of a semi-truck for years. A federal judge in Miami will hear arguments for whether social media influencers Andrew and Tristan Tate should remain in custody. And the Department of Justice arrested 11 people accused of being involved in one of the largest marriage fraud schemes in United States history. Benjamin Fridkiss, 104.5 WOKV.
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12: Hey, welcome back, everybody. It's every year, it seems like every year, well, it's for the second straight year, we have a brand new series coming back for the second year on Fox Nation, God Family Football. It premieres tonight, and you can get it now, August 13th on Fox Nation. You might want to wait till the end of the day if you're at work. With me right now is the quarterback of that team, a senior. It's already signed with LSU for the 2027 season. It's Peyton Pops Houston. And Peyton, good to see you doing the publicity tour. Now, do you feel like a veteran now? This should be your second season in a reality show, which is your football season.
13: Yeah, I feel like a little bit of a vet, no doubt.
12: Right. What was it like last year having your whole life on camera? Just a little close to the microphone. Just, yeah.
13: Yeah, it was a little different. Not really used to a camera being right in front of my face, but over the couple of months, the days that they were there, I got used to it.
12: Right. And the main thing with your team, not only is it about football, but it's God Family Football.
13: Yes, sir.
12: Talk about that order of those three things and how it plays into the series.
13: Yeah, Pastor Denny tells us every day that our foundation is in Christ. Knowing that, that's our backbone. So we got to build our faith up, and then the more we put Him first, the more trust we put in Him, the more He'll give back. So when you put your faith in Him, he multiplies the things around you, the things you love. So that's, for us, it would be family and football, and you get better relationships with your family. You get better opportunities in football and better things.
12: How does that receive by the players? Because some player families very religious. That's awesome. Others go, well, you know, that's we're not very religious. Why are you bringing up God and football? How does that go over?
13: Yeah, for a couple of guys, a couple of years, it's been kind of hard for them to kind of grasp that. And then since I've been back from the Christian Conference camp or Christian Conference, the guys have really bought into it. I can see a different change in how we worship, how we practice, and it's like a different level we're going to for sure.
12: Do you pray to win?
13: Yeah, I do. I pray to win. But I also pray for pretty much everything that can go on in the game. I pray for perfection. When you know that's not possible as a human, we're not perfect, but through God, I can do anything through Christ who strengthens me. So if I pray for it, I ask for it and believe in my heart, he'll give it to us.
12: So Peyton, you've been getting offers since eighth grade.
13: Yes, sir.
12: First one was Grambling, right?
13: Yep.
12: So playing college football has always been reality for you, right?
13: Yes, sir.
12: You have some other schools that come after you?
13: Yeah, I had, I think either 38, 40 offers before I committed. So after Grambling, after all the hard work, God really they shot me up, and now I have an opportunity to display the talents God has blessed me with on at the next level in college.
12: Sweet. You threw 68 passes in a game?
13: I believe so.
12: 53 of 68 passes in a game, no interceptions. Your total offense, you added 102 yards rushing, 2 touchdowns, accounted for 10 total touchdowns on the night. So you were calling your own, does your coach let you call your own plays?
13: No, sir.
12: Yeah, it was over 800 yards you threw?
13: Yes.
12: Right. Do you remember this? That game, would you say that you were in the zone, October 10th?
13: No doubt. That was probably the most locked in I was in the game.
12: Right, and the next year is when we came with the cameras, right?
13: No, they were there then.
12: They were there then?
13: Yes,
12: okay.
13: Sir.
12: So, people, did this help you get the word out about you? Or when we started televising, doing this reality show?
13: My name was pretty much already out there, but no doubt the show definitely amplified it a little bit more than what it would. It gave me a different, people. It gave me a different area of people to hit. So not everybody that just watches football. So the I Family Football Show gave me a little bit more publicity.
12: One thing is clear, you probably don't need the media training that LSU gives the players. You're probably pretty savvy already. So I want people at home to get an idea of the season. You're about 2 weeks at. We're about 2 weeks behind you, right? The first one, first episode today. You haven't played a game yet.
13: Okay? Yes, sir. Correct.
12: So here's your coach, Coach Duran, at a halftime speech. Just give you an idea of what to expect. Cut 37.
14: Let me just tell you this. You're playing against a great football team. This is the way championship football looks. You understand? They didn't call it championship football because there's only one good team. We can play. They can play. Here's what I will tell you, however. We can't afford fatigue. And I know you want this bad. Y'all go and take these guys out.
12: So it is about winning. He wants you guys to play hard. What's it like playing for him?
13: It's huge. He's really hard on us. He wants everything to be perfect. And it's not to the point where the guys can't handle it. We understand that we all have a common goal in this. That's a state championship. So Pastor Denny understands that. So he pushes us to our limits to where we can be the best players we can be. And then on Friday nights, you see all the excitement, all the work you put in, and all the work that he's put in. This played on Friday nights, and it's big.
12: Wow. And you do have other players who are going to play in college, correct?
13: Yes, sir.
12: Right. But his goal is to form character. Here he is talking about that. Cut 38.
15: More than anything in the world, I want these boys to be men of character.
14: Nation is divided. I guess everybody knows that by now, right? And I want you guys to understand this. There is a spirit of anger in the world today, and there is no reason for you ever to be angry and to commit a sin. If Jesus forgave you for everything he forgave you for and forgave me for, then you cannot hold anything against anybody for any reason. You understand that? That's what Christianity is all about. What I want you to understand about this whole political thing is that it is important. But in our lifetime, it's changed about every 4 years, hasn't it? You need to place your convictions, your faith, and your hope in the King of Kings and the Lord of Lords, Jesus of Nazareth. Let me tell you something. His administration hadn't changed in 2,000 years.
12: How does that go over?
13: Yeah, that's another big thing he preaches to us. It's not really about football. The reason we come to Evangelist is to be better men and grow in our faith. So now we're examples in businesses, and we can lead people to Christ through whatever God has called us to. And this is not always football for some people. It can be in business or whatever they're doing in life.
12: Peyton Pops Houston's our guest. He signed to play at LSU next year. But this year, he is still in now he's a senior year in high school. And he's part of a series we have on Fox Nation, God Family Football. And we're going to chronicle his second straight season on the series on Fox Nation. So this year, as much as any year, politics is everywhere. I don't remember ever talking about politics in high school. I can't tell you who voted for who, what family was Republican or Democrat. But people tell me now it's everywhere. People are always talking politics, if not the nuts and bolts on primary results, just about where you stand. Could you talk about that? What about your high school? What about your friends?
13: Yeah,
12: because he's
13: sure.
12: Talking about it.
13: At Evangel, I know I can't speak for everybody else, but I know at Evangel, politics is like one thing that we definitely don't talk about. We kind of stay out of it. And I don't think it's on purpose. It's just like, it's not that important to us. We got school to worry about, football, and then you got the faith part of everything. So just trusting in God that everything will be all right, knowing that that's our Lord and Savior. And anything done on this earth can't really affect me much because I know where I'm going if I am to die or anything. So I know where I'm going.
12: Bigger than politics. All right, so let's talk football. Who do you watch on Sundays and you think, that's my style, that's the way I want to play?
13: Yeah, I watch a few guys. Aaron Rodgers, Pat Mahomes, Jaden Daniels, CJ Stroud, and Bryce Young. Those are the main guys that I watch.
12: Why? What do they have in common?
13: Yeah, really the main thing for Aaron Rodgers, the one thing I try to style my throwing motion behind him. So I try to look as much like A-Rod as possible. And then the other guys, their ability to make plays out of the pocket, their leadership, their confidence they walk on the field with is very similar to each other. And that's what I walk onto the field with.
12: So with Jaden Daniels from LSU, right?
13: Yes, sir.
12: You had a chance to meet him?
13: I called him a couple times, but not met him in person.
12: Oh, really? What'd you talk about, if you don't mind me asking?
13: Yeah, we really talk about the transition from high school to college and what college life is like.
12: You see his transition to the NFL was seamless.
13: Yeah. I mean,
12: the second year got hurt, what can you do? But when you see that, knowing that you're coming from LSU, do you think that could be possible? Is the NFL definitely in your crosshairs?
13: Oh, yeah. That's always been a goal of mine. My goal has always been to be in the Hall of Fame. So continue to work hard for it. Continue to do what God has called me to do. And I keep saying it, trusting him, because that's a big thing. You gotta trust in God in order to get the things you want. And you don't need much trust. You just got to have a little bit, and he'll give you everything.
12: And Peyton, what people always say is that the speed of the game in the NFL is so different. And from high school to college, from college to pros. Is it possible to get a sense of what you're going to be looking at next year while you're in high school, of the speed of play? I mean, between what they have with AI, and be able to put
13: the VR system.
12: Yeah, the VR system. Do you get a sense of what it's like to play like that?
13: I mean, in high school, you got a couple teams that can give you somewhat of an idea of what college could be like, but you won't truly know until you're in it. So really just having faith in the work you've put in, the faith in the man above, and continue to just have a positive attitude about the things you're going into.
12: And your grades are?
13: I got a 4.0 all A's.
12: Wow. And is that something your family emphasized?
13: It's big. It's very big in my family. My parents tell me to be a student athlete, not an athlete student. So being able to handle business in class is just as big as handling business out of class.
12: But when you go to the mailbox and you're pulling out letters from colleges saying you're in, if you just say yes, is it hard to focus on school?
13: Not really. You can't really go to college and just play football. You still got to go to class, still got to handle business in class. And I want to graduate college as well. So making sure that I'm in the academics, in the education, and doing what I need to do there. So when football ends, I'll be able to have a career outside of football. Football doesn't last for everybody. So making sure that I'm set outside of football and have a career that could provide for my family and the generations after.
12: In these days, excuse me for not knowing this, but can you have an agent now to work on NIL deals?
13: Yes, sir.
12: So have you done that?
13: Yes, we have.
12: So how do you know who to pick? How did you know? Did you get recommended to do this? I'm sure they're coming after you, calling you.
13: Yeah.
12: Not many high school kids have to worry about agents.
13: Yeah, I stay out of it a little bit. I let my parents handle it. My parents, I trust my parents. And
12: are your parents or your agents?
13: Well, not my agents. My parents, they pick the people that represent me. So I trust in them. My parents have a big faith background, and they do a lot of praying about decisions and never leaning on their own understanding and trusting in the man above as well.
12: And you have designed a shoe for Nike?
13: I have. Yes, sir.
12: What went into it? Can you describe it? Are you wearing them?
13: No, I don't have them on.
12: Are they cleats or are they sneakers?
13: They're sneakers.
12: Okay.
13: Yep. But
12: what was your goal in designing them? What was your input?
13: So I had a little bit of input on it. I wanted my mom to help me with the idea. So most of the shoe was mom created. The most input I had was I wanted the red bottoms to kind of simulate like a red bottom shoe.
12: Right.
13: But really just kind of a designer style of shoe that you can wear with pretty much anything. So it was like red, lime green, black, and then like the little air bubbles, lime green with a red bottom. So it's a pretty cool shoe.
12: Right. And if you're a friend of yours, you give your friends discounts for this shoe? I mean, can they throw your name around?
13: If there's a way for me to get them that discount, I would, but I can't.
12: Can't get in trouble right now. So just tell us what you expect this season. You said after last year's great season, it's going to be hard to repeat it. Tell me what you expect.
13: I'm expecting for a state championship. I see the work that my teammates are putting in. I see the work that not even at the school, off the field, they're putting in. I see them working hard, trying to achieve the goals that they want to achieve. And then as a brotherhood, we're like super close. We spend a lot of time together. So we got a chemistry like no other. I see them working hard, and I expect nothing less than a championship.
12: So I want you to hear a little bit more from the coach talking about how everyone on his team should approach the game. Cut 39.
14: Right now, we're going to pray for peace on earth. Amen. Did you hear me?
16: Yes, sir.
14: So we're going to pray for peace on earth. Do you understand?
16: Yes, sir.
14: Y'all love each other. Love your enemies. Love people that don't think like you. Love people that don't look like you. Do it because you're a representative of your God, representative of the Lord Jesus Christ. Amen. Let's do a moment of silence for Charlie's family, and let's pray that this madness will stop. Amen.
12: What happened to Charlie's family? Do you remember?
13: Charlie Kirk.
12: Oh, so it was with Charlie Kirk's family.
13: Yeah, I think it was.
12: Okay.
13: I think it was that.
12: From last season.
13: Yeah, I think it was that situation where he got shot. But really, the lesson there is don't leave anybody out. That's still a lesson that he teaches us to this day. Not leaving anybody out just because they dress differently, look differently, or are different. One of the things that all out of all the words in the Bible, God uses to describe us, He never uses us as normal. So everybody was wonderful and beautifully made in their own way. They're all called to do something. So treat everybody the same, love everybody, be kind, and bring them in.
12: Wow, that's a great approach to life as well as football. Check out the brand new season. Week one is available today. It'll come out, I imagine, every Thursday for the rest of the year. God Family Football on Fox Nation. And look for that quarterback, Peyton Pops Houston. Peyton, congratulations on all your success. Look forward to talking to you after the season and watching you in watching this year and next year in college.
13: Yes, sir. Thank you.
12: Back in a moment.
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11: A concerned father says his diabetic son was left behind at his school bus stop. Governor Ron DeSantis signs a death warrant for a man known as the Hog Trail Killer. A little over a million Floridians have voted ahead of the primary election next Tuesday. Benjamin Fridkiss, 104.5 WOKV.
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0: 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Prevagen, made for your brain.
1: You know, I was schwitzing a lot in the month of July, although granted, you know, I schwitz a lot all the time. But the bottom line when it comes to voters is, simply put, they don't care. They don't care. I mean, just look at these numbers. Okay, top issue, a midterm vote. You can list up the three issues. The economy, not surprisingly, comes in at number one at 54%. Immigration, 28%. Look where climate change is. It's tied for 14th. Tied for 14th, all the way down here at 3%. Johnny, I'm not the greatest mathematician in the world, but I sure as heck know that 54% is a whole heck of a lot higher than 3%. So despite the climate being so warm in the month of July, the hottest month on record here in the United States of America, the voters, simply put, do not say that climate change is going to be an issue in which they vote upon.
2: What a relief. And the climate mania that has people like Governor Gavin Newsom banning gas cars, and the same thing in New York by 2035. All this mania. Everyone should be aware of the environment. Do things to get renewable energy. Absolutely. Work on everything. But for the most, don't destroy an economy because you're trying to be politically correct. And that's also part of woke one, I guess, that they now admit was a big ruse, according to AOC. Yeah, sorry about that. Woke one didn't really make any sense. So the other person doesn't make any sense is Sean Piker. And according to the Wall Street Journal, and I think it's so true, there's some panic on the Democrats that this guy is such a power player and he's such a radical and he's such a wild card, he's really going to hurt them. I mean, for example, listen to Sean Piker talk about losing the gubernatorial nomination in Wisconsin. Cut 16.
3: Versus where we are now. And then think 2 years from now, there's a general election. It's going to be a presidential election. Every victory and even every single defeat is a very valuable data point, very valuable lesson to learn. So I like to say, look, being a leftist is about taking a lot of L's, and we have taken a lot of L's for the last 10 years. And look at us now. And look where we're at now.
2: And that's what's scaring traditional Democrats, even very left-wing Democrats. Outside the squad, people are saying, well, excuse me, your L's are ban the police, let's forget the Pentagon, don't fund Israel, kill Rick Scott, put blood in the streets of every Republican, Israel's worse than Hamas. That's what he says. Here's cut 17.
3: Media will do everything in its power to try to discourage you. They will tell you you're a loser. They'll say, oh, DSA, your candidate was oh, Francesca Hong was bad. She was a bad candidate. Oh, she didn't like Thanksgiving. Them.
2: Yeah. So unwilling to learn, not be coachable, that type of language. And if you listen, and I was listening to some of his speeches, they're all cursing. He cannot go three sentences without some type of swear word. While dressing like Mao and worshiping China, the guy killed 15 million people. And you're allowing him to be the voice of your party? It's insane. It's like having Nick Fuentes be the voice of the Republicans. He's not a Republican. Doesn't want to be one. And they wouldn't. Anyone seen with them should be eliminated right away from contending for any office. But they love Hassan Piker.
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8: I'm Michelle Thibodeau. A truly disturbing case of child abuse. Jacksonville police arrest two people who are accused of keeping four kids in the cab of a semi-truck for years.
9: Keisha Epps and her fiance Tamara Stewart were arrested last week. Action News Jax combed through all nine pages of the arrest report. It says that when the children tried to confront either Stewart or Epps about the abuse, they were either hit or called names. Stewart is also accused of sexual abuse.
8: Ben Becker reports Epps was a truck driver operating between Atlanta and Miami since 2019. The man accused of attacking a jogger in Clay County faces a judge for the first time since his arrest. 22-year-old Jason Thomas was ordered held on no bond on charges of kidnapping, attempted sexual battery, and more. The sheriff's office arrested Thomas on Tuesday morning, and as you can hear from the body-worn camera footage, he gave deputies a fake name.
10: What's your name?
11: Isaac.
10: Isaac what?
11: Oh, Alex.
12: You let 60-year-old man run you down. I wouldn't be smiling too much.
8: The sheriff's office says it's possible there are more victims out there and are encouraging anyone with information to come forward. The Jags' first road trip of the season is New Orleans, and the team holding a joint practice today and open the preseason on Saturday. Defensive coordinator Anthony Campanelli is looking forward to the game.
13: You really need to see some good-on-good action, you know, and playing the Saints, I think, will be a great opportunity for us to do that. We expect the guys to be going full throttle when we go in practice, you know, and give us their best effort when they get out there in the game.
8: And you can watch that preseason opener Saturday at 4 o'clock on Fox 30. I'm Michelle Thibodeau for 104.5 WOKV.
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4: Hot temperatures through this afternoon. It's a 6 on the WOKV weather meter with a widely scattered shower or storm for some spots. Otherwise, we're in the 90s. Feel like temperatures well above 100 degrees. An isolated shower storm into this evening, then clearing in the 70s. And partly sunny for you Friday. Few afternoon storms tomorrow and in the mid to upper 90s. The weekend will be hot, partly sunny. Isolated to widely scattered afternoon storms, but a lot of dry hours too, and temperatures topping out between 95 and 100 degrees. And Monday, partly sunny, still hot, and a widely scattered afternoon storm with highs near 95. I'm Chief Meteorologist Mike Burrish. Join me today beginning at 5 p.m. on CBS 47 and Fox 30 Action News Jax.
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5: Taking a look at your drive, leaving the north end of town, heading up to Yulee, I-95 northbound. FDOT tells me that we still have a crash after Airport Road to watch out for, but the good news is that's over on the right shoulder. From the WOKV Traffic Center, I'm Brian Middleton.
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6: White House Press Secretary Caroline Leavitt will depart the Trump administration at the end of the month to spend more time with her family. A hit and run near Clay High School this morning involved a child on an e-bike. We're told that child does have minor injuries. And potential jurors are being questioned again today ahead of the trial of Mario Fernandez Saldana, accused in the murder-for-hire plot of Jared Bridegain in Jacksonville Beach. I'm Michelle Thibodeau.

0: Ladies and gentlemen, welcome. It's Eric Erickson here across the United States of America. The big story today in the Wall Street Journal, and I am not making it up. It is not an exaggeration. It is a big, prominently displayed, well, it was until about an hour ago when they refreshed the site. Let me begin with this. It looks like a hairy alien from outer space or a meteor or one of those fidget gizmo things that stores sell in the checkout line, maybe a cat toy. It sort of looks like a fuzzy seed from a chestnut tree. Bacteria, a bait shop employee suggested helpfully. The one thing that is the hottest, freakiest fishing lure of the summer doesn't look like a fish. And yet this tentacled soft plastic beast born in Japan, smaller than a tennis ball, is a flat-out phenomenon in bass fishing. Yes, I'm writing about bass fishing. It's August. That is one of the big stories in the Wall Street Journal today, which tells you today is a slow news day. Which is great because I, your host, am a professional at finding the stories that actually matter. Truth be told, the reason the bass fishing story matters so much is I have an employee who is an obsessive bass fisherman. Were he not my employee, he would be one of those attempting to be a bass master. He would fish all the time. He literally tried to make his wife cross her legs at the beginning of March instead of giving birth to a child because apparently it's prime fishing time. What I have learned is that when the dogwood trees are blooming, the bass are biting, and they were blooming, the bass were biting, the water was breaking, and he was like, "You can't. I gotta go fish." That's how obsessive he is. And so today the story is singing to him, and it's a, like an indicative of the news stories of the day, that this is not a big news day, except it is if you know where to look. And I know where to look. And I want to start not with the bass lure. I want to start with the tariff refunds. This also in the Wall Street Journal. Tariff refunds have been rolling in to big U.S. companies, in some cases providing a solid boost to earnings. Contrary to warnings that the refund process could prove slow and messy, many companies appear to have received the money with remarkable speed. So far, over 40 S&P 500 companies have reported some $9.6 billion in refunds in the past quarter or so, including at least $2.1 billion in cash already received. Among the biggest refunds reported so far, Apple at nearly $2.2 billion, Nike at $986 million, FedEx at $800 million, Amazon.com at $640 million, and General Motors at $500 million. U.S. Customs and Border Protection has received just over 252,000 refund applications as of July 31st for tariffs declared unlawful by the Supreme Court. The Customs Agency accepted $128.7 billion in refunds for processing, an agency official told a federal court last week. Now, Exhibit 77 bajillion in why populism is an emotional response and not actually rational public policy. The populists have seen this story today and they are demanding their refunds. All the companies, they raised their prices. I paid the higher price. So where's my part of the money? The problem is that all the populists who now want their refund are the exact same people who said tariffs don't raise prices. So are they now acknowledging tariffs raise prices? Because I was assured by all the people calling my program to tell me I was wrong about the tariffs, that they weren't raising prices. And now the very same people want their portion of the money back because, well, clearly they raised prices. But you told me they hadn't. Actually, as if you're a longtime listener to the program, you know where most of the money went. The prices did go up. They just didn't go up as much as we thought they would go up. Where they went instead was wage decline. Companies didn't pay higher wages. Companies didn't invest. So here's the thing. Allow me to advise these companies. I want to give them a little piece of advice. Because what I'm finding is that here in the 21st century, the companies of America, particularly the publicly traded, privately held companies of America, might actually be their own worst enemies. What is it? One of Robert Heinlein's laws is to always presume that a bureaucracy is controlled by a cabal of its enemies. You can look at Fortune 500 companies and think the same thing. Why? Because if these companies don't now raise wages or pour that money back into investment and instead return it to shareholders in the forms of dividend increases, people are going to burn their houses down. People are going to go to the CEOs and burn down their houses. Look, you know, the Flock camera guy, the CEO of Flock, Garrett, he's out saying Flock is making changes. They're now not going to save their data for as long as they used to save it. They're going to do automatic audit trips in case police get into the cameras and they're not supposed to. They're going to make all sorts of changes to address people's concerns about Flock cameras. His company is trying to respond to stay ahead of outrage growing that had been started by the communists and the democratic socialists and spilled over into civil liberties concerns. You've got Mark Zuckerberg out there spending billions of dollars from Meta to invest in the local communities where data centers are coming, while Dario Amodi, the head of Anthropic, is like, we're going to kill all of your kids and destroy all of your jobs and burn your towns and take all of your water, and AI is going to be awesome. It's wild to see the data center AI executives go tell people how awesome AI is going to be and the data centers are going to be by telling them, we're going to dry out your towns, take all the water, take all the resources, and destroy all your jobs. Trust us, you're going to love us. Meanwhile, Zuckerberg is out there with Mike Rowe, the dirty jobs guy, saying, look, you're going to have white or blue collar workers making six figures quickly. You're going to have towns that get new high schools. In fact, they're highlighting a big story out of Washington State where a data center came into a dirt poor town. The town was desperate. People were leaving the town. And now, you know what's happened in the town? They've got a new high school. They've got a new library. They've got new books. They've got new roads. They've got a new water system. They've got new sewage system. The people who live in the town aren't paying property taxes. So you know what the communist and the socialist and the left are doing now? People's cost of living is going up. The property values in the town are going to price people out. So the people who chose to stay in the town, their incomes have all gone up. Many of them have now gotten jobs tied to the people who are now coming to work for the data centers. It saved the town. And the people on the left and the people who oppose data centers are like, ah, but the property values have gone up. Yeah, but nobody's paying property taxes because the data center's generating so much property tax revenue. There's always someone to look on the bad side. I will look on the bad side of the tariffs, though. Because I told you prices would go up, wages would not go up, and investment would not go up. And it all happened. The wages were held back and the investment was held back so that the companies didn't have to dollar for dollar pass on the increase to you. And oftentimes what happened at the beginning of the tariffs is that the companies abroad that were sending the tariff goods here, they ate the cost. So there are a lot of factories in Vietnam and China and India and Thailand and elsewhere where they cut their profits. They ate it so that they could pass along the goods to the United States at a lower price. So when the tariff was applied, the price didn't go up. They're not getting their money back either. I just find it really funny that all the people who insisted that that tariffs would not cause prices to go up are now outraged. They're not getting refunds because prices went up. But you guys said they wouldn't go up. It's like the $20 burrito people from last week who were complaining about the $20 burrito that doesn't actually exist. In fact, there's new data out today that a Chipotle burrito is actually now more affordable than it was 10 years ago, even with its price increase because of wage growth in the country, even taking into account inflation and inflation eating through wages. The Chipotle burrito is now more affordable for most Americans, but it's those five Americans it's not most affordable for who are the poster children for everybody else to claim they're victims as well. It's just remarkable. Yet, so last week we had the $20 burrito argument where the J.D. Vance crowd and the populace were all like, $20 burritos is an outrage. The economy is broken. I'm like, you people are in charge of the economy and you're outraged by it. Well, the economy is broken. It's not our fault. It's Joe Biden. The economy is broken and somebody's got to do something about it. Who exactly? The government that made it more expensive? But these are the same people who also cheered on the administration when J.D. Vance said, we don't need cheap toasters. We need a well-paying job. So they were fine with more expensive toasters and they were fine with your kids not being able to get 30 baby dolls, but two that were more expensive. They just didn't want the $20 burrito. It's all emotion. There's no coherent policy in any of it. There's no woven ideas. I want to fix this one thing, but by fixing it, I'm going to break this thing. Now I'm going to fix it and I'm going to break the thing I just fixed plus something else. There's no coherent ideology. The one good thing about actual conservatism, not this populist nonsense that wears the skin suit of conservatism, is that there is a coherent worldview in how markets work and shape things. And one of the biggest issues is that when the government gets involved, the government makes things worse. When the government gets involved, things get more expensive. The sectors in the economy that are the most expensive are the ones the government is most involved in. Increasingly, that's food. But it is healthcare. It is education. It is housing. The government regulatory Nazis out there who've decided you can't cut down a tree on your property. You really got to build your house in the trees because God forbid you clear cut and then plant a number of trees back to replace the ones you cut down to make it cheaper to build your house. No, no, we can't do that. You must have the fully grown trees in your property. And if they stand in the way of your house, you can keep your property, but you can't build your house. I've got a friend of mine who gets mad at me about this, super conservative guy. But when I talk about it, you talk to any property developer, one of the biggest impediments now to actually building houses in urban areas is they all have tree ordinances and you can't cut down any trees. And I love the trees myself. I do love the trees. But plot on the land where you can say, I want to build a 3,000 square foot house and the trees that are in the area, I cut them down. And you know what? It was 10 trees. So when the house is built, I'll plant 10 new trees. And this buddy of mine, he's hardcore. No, you should not be able to, but the trees are in the way. No, the trees are important. The trees are good for the environment, for shade. Well, you know, having a tax base that can affordably live in your city is also good for your city. So maybe you should allow them to build the house and then plant the 10 trees they cut down. And in some cities now, you're literally having to figure out ways to build around the trees, which just drives up all the costs disproportionately. You got to beg some bureaucrat to allow you to cut down a tree, and it's completely arbitrary in the whim of the bureaucrat. And some people are okay with it. The government gets involved. They drive up the costs of building. They drive up the cost of education. They drive up the cost of food. In California now, if you sell pork in California, you have to arrange that you only have so many pigs and they're so spread out and they get care and feeding and tickling and baths and everything else. And because most of the pork that's sold in California isn't actually in California, people in other states have seen their pork prices, particularly bacon prices, go up to comply with the regulations of California. And sadly, the Supreme Court said this is perfectly legal unless Congress acts, and Congress will not act. Congress could bring down a lot of grocery prices tomorrow by getting rid of the ability of states to impose their care and feeding of animals regulations on animals that are about to go get slaughtered. It's only a matter of time before the Portlandia skit about knowing the name of your chicken before it was killed is actually real, where we must have labels on every package from Springer Mountain Farm chicken and the like that tells us that, well, this chicken came from Sandy and she was 3 years old when she was slaughtered and she was born in a chicken coop in Unadilla, Georgia. That just drives up costs. By the way, there is so much chicken right now in the nation. There's a chicken glut. That the price of chicken has come down. The price of eggs has come back down. These things are good. And what did the government do? The government got out of the way and they let the market work. The government got rid of import controls and tariffs to allow importation of eggs to bring down the prices. We cracked down on the chicken flu or the bird flu and the like, and it worked. But now the very same populace who told us tariffs would not raise prices want refunds from the companies getting the tariff refunds because they say that's proof the prices went up when they assured us that they knew better than the economists and the prices didn't go up. But you know what? The prices didn't go up as high as the economists expected because what did the companies do instead? They didn't give people wages. And so now I'm telling the Fortune 500 getting these massive checks, you will cause a backlash against corporate America like you have never seen unless you start pouring money in to invest in your companies in the United States and raise wages with the refund you're getting, because we all know you didn't raise prices the way you could have raised them. Instead, you just didn't give people pay raises. Now you better, or there will be bipartisan hell to pay.
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3: A winning ticket in last night's billion-dollar Powerball drawing was sold in Illinois. A little over a million Floridians have voted ahead of the primary election next Tuesday, and Jacksonville police arrest two people accused of keeping four kids in the cab of a semi-truck for years. I'm Michelle Thibodeau.
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6: First of all, financial planning is important, but it can be skewed to an end result. Plenty of firms will do financial planning. 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But depending on the business model of the firm, the financial plan can get skewed. I had a meeting this past week with a client, and the marketing or the planning that the person that they had previously been using prior to us was, you know, something called bucket strategies. So people hear that. It's pretty common in financial services. 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There's in our mind, just better ways to do that. So our version of complimentary financial planning is to sit down with you and just have a conversation about goals and what you're looking to accomplish. And then the idea is just to provide guidance, but also just shed light on what the options are.

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9: Well, I have some interesting data. I texted my daughter and said, I guess you've been marked safe from being a lesbian today, huh? There's a FIRE has released new academic data on the college majors that are most likely to be heterosexual. That at the top of the list, 95% reporting to be heterosexual, finance majors. Number two at 89%, business. Number three at 88% marketing. If you're in finance, business, or marketing, you are overwhelmingly likely to be heterosexual. At the other end of the list, fine arts, 27% heterosexual, 29% for theater, 35% for archaeology, 37% for English. I mean, archaeology, I mean, you're into leather and whips and cowboy boots and hats, I guess, because Indiana Jones. Dun, dun, dun, dun, dun, dun, dun. African-American studies, 42% anthropology. You know, the real surprise here, the real surprise is that if you're a theater kid, you're only 29% likely to be heterosexual. But if you're a dance major, you're 49% likely to be almost 50-50. Film and media studies is 50-50. I mean, that's the dividing line there. And above that, everything, digital media design, environmental studies, earth science, physics, philosophy, history, ag, sociology, even the classics, animal science, psychology, mathematics, chemistry, you go up. Now, the undecideds, this is the most interesting one. The kids who are undecided or decided about their sexuality, at least 57% of them say they're heterosexual. I mean, it's but again, it's,

0: The highest are the business classes, 95% finance. Is law in here? Let's see. Yep, law, criminology, 74% heterosexual. Where's political science? Political science, 66% of people who say they're majoring in political science are heterosexual. That kind of tracks. Pre-med is at 80%. Yep, where else do we have in here? Yeah, linguistics, 47%, and music, 46%. Art history, 42%. Anthropology. How do you even survey this stuff? How do you survey? What is the question that you ask? I don't know. Do you know what questions that you have to ask when you're building a computer for yourself? You don't. If you go to Vision Computers, they ask the questions of you. 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
4: I'm Michelle Thibodeau. Jacksonville City Council is officially beginning to dig into Mayor Donna Deegan's proposed $2 billion city budget, and already cuts are being discussed.
5: Well, the mayor's budget proposal would increase spending by about $22.6 million, or roughly 1% over current spending. So that means a lot of money could be on the chopping block. Even still, some council members caution against cutting services, even with the threat of Amendment 3 looming on the horizon.
4: Jake Stofan reports Amendment 3 could reduce city revenues by more than $180 million by 2028. A school bus in Clay County was involved in a crash early this morning. According to the Florida Highway Patrol, the bus came to a complete stop with warning lights and its stop arm deployed on Blanding Boulevard and Howard Road. FHP says an SUV failed to slow down or stop, went onto the right shoulder before going back into the lane and hitting the bus. No students were reported injured. An experimental GLP-1 drug is showing promising results.
6: Researchers at Northwestern Medicine found a daily pill called Elenagrippin helped folks who are obese or overweight lose more than 12% of their body weight in 36 weeks. The trial is published in Nature Medicine. Co-author of the study, Robert Kushner, says the pill could be a solution for some because it can be easier to mass produce as opposed to other GLP-1 injectable drugs like Wegovy and Ozempic. There's going to be more evaluation of the pill's effectiveness in another upcoming trial. I'm Scott Pringle.
4: I'm Michelle Thibodeau for 104.5 WOKV.
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1: A 6 on the WOKV weather meter. Partly setting hot today. A few isolated or widely scattered afternoon and evening showers and thunderstorms in the 90s. Dropping into the 70s tonight and partly sunny with a few afternoon storms on your Friday. Highs tomorrow, 95 to 100 degrees. And a hot Saturday, partly sunny. A widely scattered afternoon storm and up to 97. With your First Alert Forecast, I'm Action News Jax, Chief Meteorologist Mike Burrish for 104.5 WOKV.
0: First Alert traffic from the Strata Air Conditioning and Heating Traffic Center.
2: Oceanway to the south side on the east beltway southbound. We have a broken down car at the Southside Boulevard exit. That's over on the right shoulder. From the WOKV Traffic Center, I'm Brian Middleton.
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4: White House Press Secretary Caroline Leavitt will depart the Trump administration at the end of the month to spend more time with her family. A hit and run near Clay High School this morning involved a child on an e-bike. We're told that child does have minor injuries, and potential jurors are being questioned again today ahead of the trial of Mario Fernandez Saldana, accused in the murder-for-hire plot of Jared Bridegain in Jacksonville Beach. I'm Michelle Thibodeau.
5: Hello and welcome. It is Eric Erickson here. The phone number is 877-973-7425. 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They're on sale now. Text the word show to 33777. It'll be a fun night. I may have some special guests. I may see if I can get Rick Jackson to come hang out with us and chat with him a little bit. Non-political stuff, though. It's going to be a fun night. I'll see. It would be a fun time. I need to talk to you about a winding road of topics that all kind of, I was thinking about this, talking about with my team this morning. They all kind of converge around the same point. I want to begin with Tyler Robinson. It actually bothers me greatly that there are a number of people, and I have encountered them in the real world. It's not just an online phenomenon, although these people are all a little bit too online. But there are people out there who are convinced that Tyler Robinson is the fall guy in Charlie Kirk's assassination. It is back in the news today. The trial is winding down, and Tyler Robinson's lawyers are essentially pleading with the judge to not give him the death penalty. And in the process, they admit that Tyler Robinson killed the intended target. The intended target being Charlie Kirk. Think about Candace Owens spun so many people into conspiracy theories, and she is actually apparently now, I don't keep up with her, she's a nut job. You can make a lot of money telling people what they want to hear. You can make a comfortable living telling people what's going on in the world, and Candace Owens makes way more money than me lying to people on a daily basis. And a lot of people, gullible people, they want to believe the lies because it's all emotion at the end of the day. It's the soap opera. And she is mad now that the defense has kind of undercut everything she's been telling people forever, that it was the Jews. No, it's not. It's Tyler Robinson. And yet there are people out there, and I have encountered these people in the wild, and they listen to people like Candace Owens. They listen to people like Tucker Carlson. That's where they get their news. They think these people are honest brokers, and they stand up to the man, and they're courageous and brave, and they really do believe that Tyler Robinson is the fall guy for Israel. They really do believe that there is a conspiracy, that some guy just couldn't have shot Charlie Kirk. The number of people who insisted that there's no way that his gun could have fired a bullet like that, of that caliber, and not done more than it did, et cetera, et cetera, et cetera. And yet they've all been proven wrong. The coroner has proven them wrong. The police have proven them wrong. Tyler Robinson's own defense has proven them wrong. And they are still dogmatic about it. There's a web of conspiracies and lies. Something is really unhealthy in society. And I mentioned that this morning, and somebody says, Erickson, you can't reason people out of things they never reasoned themselves into. There's a lot of wisdom in that. You can't logically talk people out of something that they talked themselves into, not logically, but emotionally. They want to believe the conspiracy theory. They want to be entertained. and they don't acknowledge that there's something in their brain that has them entertained, and they love the salaciousness of it. They love feeling like they have the inside knowledge. What it is a lot of people, they really want to feel superior to everyone else in their belief system. Like, take the conspiracy theory now about Anthony Fauci. I've gotten eaten alive by a number of people on this. Here's the thing. Anthony Fauci privately relayed concerns in 2020 via text message that the mRNA vaccine for COVID might cause miscarriages. And people are outraged. Anthony Fauci knew it and he didn't say it publicly. No, if you actually read the paperwork, what Anthony Fauci did is he had a concern. They investigated and determined it wasn't a concern. And I've gotten inundated with emails from people saying my daughter had the COVID vaccine and then she had a miscarriage. My wife ate McDonald's when she was a kid and now she's got stage 4 lung cancer. Did the McDonald's give her the lung cancer? No. The odds that COVID gave your daughter the miscarriage, I don't mean to be cruel to you, but I'm trying to drive home the point to you that we can look at these things and say, is the rate of miscarriage from women who get the COVID vaccine higher than people who didn't get the COVID vaccine? And the conclusion by even the people who think the COVID vaccine causes problems is no. And yet people hate Anthony Fauci, and so they want to believe that Anthony Fauci was engaged in cover-up. By the way, Anthony Fauci covered up a lot of stuff. He's not a good guy. He should go to jail for what he did, but this is not one of those things. And when you highlight this miscarriage conspiracy theory, you undermine all the other claims about Anthony Fauci. When you hang your hat on the one thing that isn't true, you undermine everything else. Now, here's why I take this all of this stuff real seriously. I actually really do believe that a guy died on a cross, was buried, and 3 days later came back to life. I fundamentally believe that. It is as much a by faith belief that I have as you have that the Jews killed Charlie Kirk, if that's your view, or that the COVID vaccine causes miscarriages or what have you. I fundamentally believe that there was a first man and woman, Adam and Eve. I fundamentally believe there was a big boat on which a family and a bunch of animals were on with a global flood. I fundamentally believe that the water separated and the Israelites were able to walk across dry land where there was sea. I fundamentally believe that Jesus Christ was born of a virgin, suffered under Pontius Pilate, was crucified, died, was buried, descended into hell, and on the third day rose again from the dead. Rose into heaven and will come back. I fundamentally believe this. I don't have any doubt about it. When the book of Hebrews talks about hope and the resurrection, what it means, the word hope is terribly translated in English. It means a profound certainty. I have the profound certainty that that is true. I raise that point because of this. If you're out there telling me the world is flat, that we never landed on the moon, that the COVID vaccine causes miscarriages, that Tyler Robinson was an agent of the Jews and they're the ones who really killed Charlie Kirk. Good luck convincing people also that Jesus Christ was born of a virgin, suffered under Pontius Pilate, was crucified, died, was buried, and rose again on the third day. Because if you believe all the crazy stuff that isn't true, you're going to have a real hard time convincing people of the one thing that really is true and the thing that matters most in life. And that is why I sometimes push back real hard on people who disagree with me on this stuff when I know this stuff isn't true. Anthony Fauci did a lot of terrible things and lied about a lot of things. The COVID miscarriage stuff is not one of them. And when you hold your hat and hang your hat on that, undermining all of the real truth claims about the bad things Anthony Fauci did, when even the people who hate the COVID vaccine and don't think it should have been manufactured, like, look, there's no statistical difference between women who don't get it and do having miscarriages. There's none. You can't convince people of the true things when you believe all the lies. You can't convince people that Tyler Robinson was an agent of the Jews and then try to tell people that Jesus is real when everybody who is sane knows Tyler Robinson was not an agent of the Jews. And what's crazy to me on the Tyler Robinson story as well is that this guy was acting out on the trans agenda. We've had multiple shooters in the country in the last 2 years who were transgender acting out against Christians. One of them, you will recall, shot up a church in, was it Michigan or Minnesota, shot up a church on behalf of the trans agenda, targeting Christians, targeting Catholic kids in a church. You had the shooter at Covenant in Nashville who was trans, who shot up the school of the Christians. And here comes Tyler Robinson who shoots Charlie Kirk. And the first reaction of the conspiracy theorists is not that this follows a pattern of the trans agenda turning violent. It's that, it must be the Jews. people's minds are breaking in the 21st century. And you know what I think it is, actually? I think it's information overload. I think it's information overload, that people are now so overwhelmed with information in their pocket that they are losing their ability to discern what is true and what is not true, and to some degree to process what is true and not true. They're processing it through, how are they most entertained? How is the tickling ears tickled? How is the itch scratched? But then that gets to other things like data centers and the Flock cameras. Flock CEO, Garrett, I forget his last name. We share the same barber, ironically. Garrett is saying they're going to restrict how long Flock keeps data. They're going to put on new protocols. They're going to allow new audits. They're going to protect people from police abuse, things like that. Do you know how many kids have been saved by Flock cameras in just the last year alone? It's a significant number, the number of dementia patients who have been saved, and yet people are worried about the future. And they're worried about the future, one, because of the conspiracy theories, but also because of the insane rhetoric that's coming out of people. The insane rhetoric. Let me play you some of this. Because I transitioned from the conspiracy theory to the normal concerns, but the normal concerns are getting amplified as well. This is the one of the Democratic Socialists of America talking about the Democrats and their path to take over and what they want to do. And it's really alarming the way the guy is talking about trying to plot to take over. It actually is not only extremely disruptive, but they actually are headed towards a place where we could elect ourselves into socialism and only be able to shoot our ways out. This is the PSL founder talking about the growth. Now, hang on a second. PSL party, that is the Party for Socialism and Liberation. They're partners with the Democratic Socialists of America. They're actually the more closer to the communists than even the DSA is. Listen to this.
6: If we have one of our comrades get into the U.S. Congress, we're going to use it to disrupt the U.S. Congress, to expose the U.S. Congress, to expose the capitalists, to expose the billionaires, and not try to reform the capitalist system, but to expose why it should be toppled and replaced by a rational, humane system called socialism. Let's say we became a socialist government. DSA, PSL, some other parties, some unions, we became the government. What would we do right away that would make a difference for large parts of the population that aren't yet socialist but are starting to be sympathetic? Well, here's a couple of things that you could do. Because you would say housing is a right and no one will ever be homeless again. And if you're paying a mortgage to a bank, your mortgage is canceled. You don't have to pay it. You don't have to pay another penny. The house belongs to you. Right then you have like many millions of conservative homeowners who would say, we like this DSA PSL government.
5: Till it brings down the banking system and we can't bank anymore and they don't ever want to leave office. When the rhetoric, the shrill rhetoric of the DSA and the PSL and the like, I can understand my friends who have civil liberty concerns about Flock cameras creating a police state, because we open the door in corporate America and then you move it into the government to spy on us. When you have the Democrats say they're going to pack the Supreme Court with a bunch of progressives, we can say today we have a privacy right that prevents the government from snooping with the Flock cameras without reason. But tomorrow we could have a Supreme Court that says, well, you can do whatever you want to snatch people's civil liberties away. And the concerns are started by the hysteria of the left. They're woven into a conspiracy theory emotionalism that is pervasive in society today. And there's a fear and a worry about tomorrow. What's going to happen tomorrow? Today, we cannot allow the cameras to rescue kidnapped kids and find patients with dementia who have disappeared, because tomorrow something bad can happen. Part of this also is antithetical to scripture. Today's got enough problems. Worry about today. Tomorrow will take care of itself. So many people are getting whipped into a frenzy about the what-if scenarios of tomorrow, they can't enjoy today. And all of these things are weaving together into an unhealthy situation in society where people are losing their minds over the fears about tomorrow. They can't enjoy today. They're losing their minds about reality. And in the process, all of them are undermining the actual truth claims that society needs to survive, the biggest of which is the resurrection. You cannot tell me you can take someone seriously on the idea of the resurrection being real when today they're telling you that Tyler Robinson is an agent of Israel, and if we don't chop down all the Flock cameras today, tomorrow the Democratic Socialists of America will take over in a coup and turn us into a surveillance police state. And, oh, by the way, look, they've already lied to us about Neil Armstrong landing on the moon. People are losing their minds online. And again, I have decided the root cause is information overload. We now are so flooded with so much information, so many seconds of the day, we're losing our ability to discern what is real and not real. And the itching of our ears and the tickling of our ears, we're gravitating to those who take feelings as opposed to those who tell you the truth. And people are falling away from reality. They're not falling away from the truth. They're not falling away from the truth. They're falling away from reality itself. Y'all, I have met people who in the real world believe that Tyler Robinson was an agent of Israel. I have met people in the real world who believe that the assassination in Pennsylvania and Butler, the assassination attempt, was staged by the president to shape his reelection campaign. And I have met people who believe the same assassination was a plot of the Jews. And it's alarming that these numbers of people are growing, and then it conflates into the data centers and the Flock cameras and everything else, and people can't know what's true, and everyone lives in a state of anxiety about what might happen tomorrow. And if I can give you one piece of advice, it's tomorrow will take care of itself. And if you're so worried about it, you're not going to be able to enjoy today. And what we're seeing with the anger of the Democratic Socialists who hate Thanksgiving and hate the 4th of July and hate football and everything else is that these people can't enjoy tomorrow because they already hate today, and you don't want to become like them.
0: Honest.
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4: A winning ticket in last night's billion-dollar Powerball drawing was sold in Illinois. 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I'm Michelle Thibodeau.
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1: 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It is Eric Erickson here. 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Y'all, I wasn't kidding when I say that the bass lure is one of the biggest stories of the Wall Street Journal today, but there's another one I actually want to get into. The United States has war-gamed with Ukraine. Our top forces engaged in war games with Ukraine, and in every single scenario, we lost. Every single scenario, we lost to their drone army, which is the evolution of drone warfare. I want to get to that. And also, the V8, it's not going anywhere. Americans refuse to give up the V8. Environmentalists are furious. And I wonder if Toyota is starting to second guess, decided to make all of its models some sort of souped up four cylinder. I got to tell you, I used to love my 4Runner, but I'm not buying a four cylinder vehicle for anybody in my family. It's gotta be six cylinders at least. The get up and go, whether you call it a hybrid or not, and I'm sure there will be some defenders, but nope. I want a six cylinder, eight cylinder, ten. I want something with power. I'm too tired of getting behind people on the interstate who don't know how to accelerate onto the on-ramp. Now, I want you to also get a good night's sleep, which is how you can if you go to CozyEarth.com and put in Eric as your promo code at checkout. 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
9: I'm Michelle Thibodeau. A truly disturbing case of child abuse. Jacksonville police arrest 2 people who are accused of keeping 4 kids in the cab of a semi-truck for years.
10: Keisha Epps and her fiancé Tamara Stewart were arrested last week. Action News Jax combed through all 9 pages of the arrest report. It says that when the children tried to confront either Stewart or Epps about the abuse, they were either hit or called names. Stewart is also accused of sexual abuse.
9: Ben Becker reports Epps was a truck driver operating between Atlanta and Miami since 2019. The man accused of attacking a jogger in Clay County faces a judge for the first time since his arrest. 22-year-old Jason Thomas was ordered held on no bond on charges of kidnapping, attempted sexual battery, and more. The sheriff's office arrested Thomas on Tuesday morning, and as you can hear from the body-worn camera footage, he gave deputies a fake name.
11: What's your name?
12: Isaac.
11: Isaac what?
12: Oh, Alex.
13: You let 60-year-old man run you down.
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9: The sheriff's office says it's possible there are more victims out there and are encouraging anyone with information to come forward. The Jags' first road trip of the season is New Orleans, and the team holding a joint practice today and open the preseason on Saturday. Defensive coordinator Anthony Campanelli is looking forward to the game.
12: You really need to see some good-on-good action, you know, and playing the Saints, I think, will be a great opportunity for us to do that. We expect the guys to be going full throttle when we go in practice, you know, and give us their best effort when they get out there in the game.
9: And you can watch that preseason opener Saturday at 4 o'clock on Fox 30. I'm Michelle Thibodeau for 104.5 WOKV.
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22: A 6 on the WOKV weather meter, partly setting hot today. A few isolated or widely scattered afternoon and evening showers and thunderstorms in the 90s, dropping into the 70s tonight, and partly sunny with a few afternoon storms on your Friday. Highs tomorrow, 95 to 100 degrees. And a hot Saturday, partly sunny, a widely scattered afternoon storm, and up to 97. With your First Alert Forecast, I'm Action News Jax, Chief Meteorologist Mike Burrish, for 104.5 WOKV.
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23: No real issues as you leave downtown and head to the south end I-95 southbound this afternoon, less than 15 minutes from the Fuller Warren down to the Beltway. And as you head out towards the beaches, JTB eastbound, a 10-minute ride from I-95 out to 81A. From the WOKV Traffic Center, I'm Brian Middleton.
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9: White House Press Secretary Caroline Leavitt will depart the Trump administration at the end of the month to spend more time with her family. A hit and run near Clay High School this morning involved a child on an e-bike. We're told that child does have minor injuries, and potential jurors are being questioned again today ahead of the trial of Mario Fernandez Saldana, accused in the murder-for-hire plot of Jared Bridegain in Jacksonville Beach. I'm Michelle Thibodeau. Thibodeau.
0: 3, 2, 1, 0. All engine running.

0: Hello, America. It's Eric Erickson here, and I am delighted to have you. The phone number is 877-973-7425. If you want to be on the program, I am happy to have you. I want to talk about the U.S.-Ukraine military exercises and the V8 motor roaring back, but there's actually a big story that is starting to percolate. People are paying attention to. And it goes to something I have said for a very long time. Precedent matters. Precedent matters. We need to go back to the early 2000s. Hawaii became the first state to, through its Supreme Court, say gay marriage is the law of the land. And it was quickly met with a backlash around the country of states amending their constitutions to say marriage was between a man and a woman. And it got to California, and it was Proposition 8. And if you will recall, what the left started doing is they started going into restaurants where waiters and waitresses had given money to the Proposition 8 campaign. And they started demanding that the waiters and waitresses be fired. There were more than one person in the early 2000s who got fired. They were a blue-collar worker in a hospitality job. And progressives said, we will never eat in your restaurant again if you don't fire this person for giving money to the Proposition 8 campaign. And they were fired. And people were convinced through the bullying and the invective and the opposition of the media and the opposition of Democratic politicians that Proposition 8 was going to lose. And it won. And marriage between a man and a woman became the law of the land in California. And it was one of the very first times where the white progressives broke with the non-white Democratic Party. Black and Hispanic voters and conservative white voters in the inland parts of California joined together and made marriage between a man and a woman in California. And a lawsuit was filed in federal court. And the Attorney General of California said, I'm not going to defend the law. Now, prior to that point, it had been well settled in American constitutional jurisprudence that the Attorney General defends the law. The government enforces the law. Whether you like the law or not, you enforce the law and defend the law. Your party comes and goes. The voters voted. Therefore, you defend democracy. You defend the voters. You defend the rule of law. And the California Democrats said no. And I wrote at the time I was at Red State, I said, this is a precedent that is going to come back and bite the Democrats for generations. Democrats had, to a degree, been doing these sorts of things before. They had been, when they got into the White House, for example, Bill Clinton in the 1990s, one of the reasons illegal aliens are treated as they are in this country and allowed to come into this country and not be locked up while they're awaiting deportation is because Bill Clinton signed a court settlement or agreed to a court settlement in San Francisco in the 1990s about the care and feeding of illegal aliens in the United States pending deportation. And it bound the federal government to a case. Republicans were outraged by it, but the Democrats controlled the White House, and the Attorney General not only signed the settlement, but made the settlement nationwide and binding. And that has long affected how we handle illegal aliens in the United States. Between that and the decision that ultimately led to Obergefell and the Supreme Court saying gay marriage is the law of the land because of Anthony Kennedy's feelings, the Democrats really set the precedent to use lawsuits to shape American policy and to bind future American governments to those policies. Well, it was only a matter of time before the Republicans caught on. And for a long time, Republicans, they did this at the margins, but they did not do it in the main. And the Trump administration has now decided to enter into court settlements where conservatives sued the Biden administration or they sued the Trump administration. They lost the cases and they're now doing it. And there is no bigger example now than what has happened in the Northern District of Texas. From the New York Times, the Justice Department has declined to appeal a court ruling that dismantles longstanding restrictions on owning short-barreled guns and suppressors, bowing to pressure from Republicans and gun activists. Judge James Wesley Hendricks of the Northern District of Texas has said his order striking down the mandated permitting process under the National Firearms Act is unconstitutional. It would go into effect Thursday unless the Justice Department appealed it. The Trump administration chose not to appeal to a higher court by the deadline. In effect, the Trump administration has stepped aside and allowed the prohibition-era gun control measure to lapse under judicial scrutiny after President Trump signed a law last year that weakened the restrictions by removing a $200 tax for the permit. The administration has another 52 days to file an appeal in the case. Gun rights groups and gun businesses, many of which had filed in support of the lawsuit, celebrated the overturning of the law. Groups supporting gun restrictions criticized the government's inaction, arguing that the ruling has deregulated dangerous, easily concealable firearms and accessories that have been restricted since 1934. The Justice Department did not explain why it did not immediately appeal the ruling. In an unsigned statement to the New York Times hours before the midnight deadline, the Justice Department said it respects American Second Amendment rights and is currently assessing the impact of the court ruling. Now, let me give you the breakdown of this case in Texas. The lawsuit applied to the National Firearms Act. The National Firearms Act has been held by prior court precedent to be a tax because there was a $200 tax for the permit. You had to apply for a permit to get a suppressor or a short barrel rifle. And courts have held this wasn't a Second Amendment issue. This was a taxing power issue. And because the Congress could apply taxes and you filled out the permit not to get the gun, but to make sure that you were documented paying the tax, it was perfectly constitutional. So when the Republicans passed their tax package earlier this year, they got rid of the $200 tax to get the permit for suppressors. And the result is this judge in Texas has said, well, now this violates the Second Amendment. There's no legal basis to impose a permit on buying a suppressor if the purpose of the permit was for the taxing power, not the Second Amendment. Therefore, get rid of it. The National Firearms Act of 1934 instituted a tax and registration requirement for rifles and shotguns with short barrels, as well as for suppressors, which are devices fitted onto the barrel of a gun to muffle gunshots. The law, written as the country reeled from Prohibition-era organized crime and an attempted assassination on President-elect Franklin Roosevelt, was aimed at restricting weapons that were deemed to be suited for violent crime. Over in South Carolina today at Palmetto State Armory, people are in line buying suppressors without filling out the permits and paying the $200. Now, ironically, because they refuse to appeal this decision and the injunction against it now goes into place, it only applies in the Northern District of Texas, technically. But gun stores across America are applying it to themselves. The fallout here is impressive. Now, for those of you who are concerned about this, I do have to say this. If you watch James Bond or any spy movie, they take their gun and they screw on the suppressor at the front. And you know what it sounds like in the movie. Or, better yet, my personal favorite is they wrap a pillow around the gun. And they stick the gun in a pillow and they hold it to the person's face and it goes. That's it. If you didn't hear it, that's the point. It makes almost no sound. In reality, it goes bang, bang, bang. Now, by the way, if you put a pillow around it, well, I don't want to bust your eardrums or blow up your radio or max out the microphone, but it doesn't actually, the sound doesn't disappear. What a suppressor does is it does suppress the forward explosive sound of the gun and you still hear it. Now, I will tell you, I took my kids out to Las Vegas a while back, and we go out to this ranch. It's called Ruckus Range. It's in the middle of the desert, and my son really into to military history. And I called ahead of time, Brad, the guy who owns it. If you ever want to go to Vegas, if you Google Bullets and Burgers, that's a website, Bullets and Burgers, they'll take you out there. They've got a restaurant. They'll give you a hamburger, and you can shoot guns. You can get packages. You can shoot a 50 caliber. You can shoot machine guns. They shot one, and I really want it. It's a machine gun with a suppressor built in, and they made us take off our ear protection. And literally, it's... That's it. It's me clapping in studio. It's no louder than a hand clap. That's it. I was so stunned. There was no kickback. I was stunned. I mean, literally. That's it. That's as loud as it went. We didn't have our ear protection on. And then we got to the next gun, and they're like, you got to put your ear protection back on. But you could still hear it. I mean, I was a kid, really thought that James Bond, you put the suppressor on, and it makes no sound. Or it goes... That's it. No. It still goes bang, bang, bang, bang. People have a misguided idea on these sorts of things. Whether you support them or not, I'm not here to defend the suppressor. I want one. The guys at True Precision and I, we haven't talked about them. I need to reach back out to them because they built me my concealed carry. And now I want one of the suppressors. All right, Clay, Jimmy, Jason, Will, get on it now. But the issue here is not the suppressor. The issue here is, for all of you angry with Donald Trump for not fighting this, he learned it by watching you. Remember the old marijuana ad where the dad comes into the bedroom and he finds the kid's stash in his lunchbox of the weed? He says, where did you learn to do this? And the kid says, I learned it by watching you. That's what the Republicans have done. The marijuana ad, the Nancy Reagan Just Say No marijuana ad has paid dividends for the GOP. We learned it by watching you Democrats. You failed to enforce California's Proposition 8 because you wanted gay marriage. You failed to defend the law of the land against illegal immigrants. You have time and time and time again allowed progressives to sue you, and then you've settled the cases and bound the nation, and we've learned it by watching you. This isn't the first time now. The Trump administration has bound the nation to get rid of regulations on dishwashers and other things by agreeing in lawsuits. The Fifth Circuit Court of Appeals has just struck down the Biden administration's restrictions on gas stoves. Why? Because the Trump administration came in and argued the opposite of the Biden administration and agreed to a settlement. If you're not going to enforce the laws you don't like and you're going to allow progressives to go to court to bind you to different interpretations of that law, well, we're going to do it too. And now we've done it in an area you positively hate, gun rights. And future administrations could potentially be bound to these rulings. I, for the life of me, am not sure why the government hasn't gone on and settled with the gun groups and said, you know what, we're going to apply this nationwide now too. They might as well go on and do that. You've taken part of the plunge. Go on and jump all the way into it. We learned it, though, Democrats, by watching you. I have warned for years that the precedent you were setting by engaging in these tactics in courts would come back to bite you. And today, in a very big way, they have. In parts of the country today, the National Firearms Act has been declared unconstitutional for purposes of buying short barrel rifles, shotguns, and suppressors, and you no longer have to pay the $200 or even file the permit to get them, particularly in North Texas. And other states are already proactively applying it to their states as well, and we now know from the Trump administration that they're not going to fight it. And again, we all learned it by watching you.
1: Those who love him, listen to find out what he's going to say next. Those who disagree with him, also listen to see what he's going to say next. It's the Eric Erickson Show. 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
3: A winning ticket in last night's $1 billion Powerball drawing was sold in Illinois. A little over a million Floridians have voted ahead of the primary election next Tuesday, and Jacksonville police arrest two people accused of keeping four kids in the cab of a semi-truck for years. I'm Michelle Thibodeau.
1: Sean Hannity, Brian Kilmeade, and Eric Erickson. 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
5: Welcome. It is Eric Erickson here. Let me go to Cliff. Welcome to the show, Cliff. Thanks for being patient. How are you?
6: Doing fine.
5: What's going on?
6: I comment on the data centers. I'm in deep southwest Georgia. We got a big data center coming here, and we hear all these scary things going on, whatnot. People screaming they ain't going to have enough water and all that kind of stuff. But our county has 27,000 acres of irrigated land. It takes to irrigate a 100-acre field with 1 inch of water, takes 2,720,000 gallons. So the water used by a data center would be like a drop out of an eyedropper.
5: That's good to know. So you bring this up, Cliff. There's a video circulating online by the DSA in opposition to data centers, and they interview the head of water for El Paso, Texas. And literally, the man says about this massive data center that has been built in El Paso, Texas, is they don't use any of our water. And literally, he says that in the video that is opposing data centers because of the water. And then they do this massive pivot about, well, where is the water coming from? Well, the water's actually coming from, this is one of the first data centers that is taking the water that's pumped out of the ground during fracking, and it's recycled to use. And the DSA would rather promote some massive conspiracy theory about where they must be lying. The head of water must be lying about them not using the water because they're clearly using water, and they never actually tell the truth that, yes, they're using the water that's being pumped into and out of the ground for fracking purposes as it is recycled. They're capturing the water and using that. There are so many ways that as data centers evolve, they're trying to be good stewards. This town in Washington State now, 57% of property tax comes from one data center. I said earlier it was all of it. It's 57%. And again, there are some places that, oh, if you don't want them in your community, don't put them in your community. But don't believe the conspiracy theories as well, please, people. Don't believe the conspiracy theories, because the conspiracy theories are designed to help rebuild a China that is otherwise in collapse. Folks, the banking system as we know it in this country, it's not in collapse, but it gets very frustrating in large part because

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4: I'm Michelle Thibodeau. Jacksonville City Council is officially beginning to dig into Mayor Donna Deegan's proposed $2 billion city budget, and already cuts are being discussed.
5: Well, the mayor's budget proposal would increase spending by about $22.6 million, or roughly 1% over current spending. So that means a lot of money could be on the chopping block. Even still, some council members caution against cutting services, even with the threat of Amendment 3 looming on the horizon.
4: Jake Stofan reports Amendment 3 could reduce city revenues by more than $180 million by 2028. A school bus in Clay County was involved in a crash early this morning. According to the Florida Highway Patrol, the bus came to a complete stop with warning lights and its stop arm deployed on Blanding Boulevard and Howard Road. FHP says an SUV failed to slow down or stop, went onto the right shoulder before going back into the lane and hitting the bus. No students were reported injured. An experimental GLP-1 drug is showing promising results.
6: Researchers at Northwestern Medicine found a daily pill called Elenagrippin helped folks who are obese or overweight lose more than 12% of their body weight in 36 weeks. The trial is published in Nature Medicine. Co-author of the study, Robert Kushner, says the pill could be a solution for some because it can be easier to mass produce as opposed to other GLP-1 injectable drugs like Wegovy and Ozempic. There's going to be more evaluation of the pill's effectiveness in another upcoming trial. I'm Scott Pringle.
4: I'm Michelle Thibodeau for 104.5 WOKV.
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13: A 6 on the WOKV weather meter. Partly steady and hot today. A few isolated or widely scattered afternoon and evening showers and thunderstorms in the 90s. Dropping into the 70s tonight and partly sunny with a few afternoon storms on your Friday. Highs tomorrow, 95 to 100 degrees. And a hot Saturday, partly sunny. A widely scattered afternoon storm and up to 97. With your First Alert Forecast, I'm Action News Jack's Chief Meteorologist Mike Burrish for 104.5 WOKV.
2: First Alert traffic from the Strata Air Conditioning and Heating Traffic Center.
14: If you're on the East Beltway southbound this afternoon, watch out for a broken down car as you're getting onto the Dane's Point Bridge. That's over on the right shoulder, East Beltway northbound, another broken down car. This one's on the ramp to Beach Boulevard. From the WOKB Traffic Center, I'm Brian Middleton.
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4: White House Press Secretary Caroline Leavitt will depart the Trump administration at the end of the month to spend more time with her family. A hit and run near Clay High School this morning involved a child on an e-bike. We're told that child does have minor injuries. And potential jurors are being questioned again today ahead of the trial of Mario Fernandez Saldana, accused in the murder-for-hire plot of Jared Bridegain in Jacksonville Beach. I'm Michelle Thibodeau.
0: One of the things that I think you learn over time is that progressives, they don't love their neighbor. They love the neighborhood. And conservatives don't love the neighborhood. They love their neighbor. Progressives love the collective. Conservatives love the individual. And progressivism is premised on the idea that we can order society in such a way to bring about utopia. And conservatism is inherently ordered under the idea of men are depraved and need restraints, and the government must be restrained so that men can live their lives as best they can. Conservatism is more grounded in the way humanity actually works. We're all fallen. We're all sinners. We need a government to keep us in check. Our government's designed for men, not angels. But also, because the government is run by people, the people themselves can be corrupted in government. And we need restraints on the government. You've got to have a balance of restraints. Progressivism is all about empower the government to order people's lives in the best way for the whole, not the individual. Conservatism is about empower the government to keep the collective from screwing up the individual. Conservatives are having this argument right now over the common good. I think the common good is best left to individuals and families, particularly families and local communities. I know what's better for my family than you do. You know what's better for your family than I do. Your common good may not be my common good. What we have time and time again are progressives who they want to use the government to save society from itself. And the best way to save society from itself is to elevate the family and the individual over the collective. I want to talk about showers for a minute, and I really don't want to talk about showers, but just bear with me here. The Trump administration has rolled back Biden administration rules that rolled back Trump administration rules that rolled back Obama era rules on how much water can flow through showerheads. 2.5 gallons, the Trump administration says, per showerhead. If you have 7 showerheads in your shower, you get 2.5 gallons per head. The Obama administration and the Biden administration decided it's got to be 2.5 gallons for the total thing. Now, I was in a guest house of a guy who will go nameless, who's pretty famous. I didn't know it was his house when I was staying there up in North Georgia. And they had this shower. Y'all, it was like being in a car wash. It was 3, 6, 7, 8, 9, 10 or 11 shower heads. 1, 2, 3, 4, 8, 9. Yeah, it might have been 10 shower heads. It had 3 body sprayers on each side. It had 2 overhead shower heads at an angle. It had a rain head shower, then it had a handheld shower. And the amount of water that flowed through the thing had the biggest drain I have ever seen in a shower, which now that I've gotten into golf and golf course and stuff, and I read about the high flow showers, you got to have bigger drains. Otherwise, your shower can't get rid of all the water. And they were able to buy this thing and put this thing in before the Obama era restrictions. And so they were fine. They had the piping and the water flow and everything else. Probably 25 gallons of water per minute flowing through that thing. It was marvelous. I want a car wash when I take a shower in the morning. So I'm kind of cursed in hotels this week. I stayed at probably the nicest hotel in Atlanta on Monday night, and the air conditioner in my room did not work, and they insisted it was working fine. I had it set to 60 degrees, and it was like 72 at 3 o'clock in the morning in the hotel room. It wouldn't go. They're like, oh, it works just fine. No, it didn't. Last night, I stayed in the hotel I normally stay at, which is one of the top 3 hotels in the city, and there was no hot water. I got in the shower, and it was hot, and then the water disappeared. This is not an ad for Renai, but it could be, because the hot water disappeared, and it would come back, and it would go away, and it would come back, and it would go away. And I went downstairs, and I was with the valet, and it's like, I think the hotel's mad at me for staying at the other hotel on Monday night. And the maintenance guy was outside. He's like, I've been telling him we've been having problems. I was like, yeah, because I was here a month ago, and it happened to me then, too. And the water pressure just wasn't great. I want water to just strip my skin off. I want the water pressure in my shower to throw me against the wall and not release me. And when I'm done, I want a massive high flow water pressure thing. But the Obama administration and the Biden administration decided that your happiness and comfort in the shower must be degraded for humanity, for all people. And they've done the same the government has with cars. The Wall Street Journal has a story today. Americans love the roar of a V8 engine, and they don't want to give it up. Not long ago, Ram thought it had dreamed up the perfect engine for its pickups. The Hurricane, a turbocharged 6-cylinder engine, would replace an archaic gas-guzzling V8 that hadn't changed much in 15 years. The new engine would be more powerful, boast more torque, tow more, and use less fuel. It was smoother and quieter, and it turns out there was a major problem. What truck buyers and muscle car fans love more than anything else is the throaty roar of the V8 and the vibrations it causes. After just 1 year of its new Hurricane engines, Ram brought back the old 8-cylinder engine to its lineup for 2026 model trucks. And it's paying off for parent company Stellantis. Buyers can pick up a truck with a Hurricane or pay more for the one with the old V8 called the Hemi. Ram sales are up 22% this year, bucking an industry decline of 3%. It just sounds like what a truck should sound like, says Brian Ewart, a 39-year-old Kansas dad and Navy veteran who recently spent $80,000 on a Ram with a V8. Ewart, like others, didn't see the newer inline 6 engine as reliable and robust for towing as the old school engine. Above all, Americans, it seems, won't give up the V8. Americans are now happy. Automakers are happy to oblige, especially in light of President Trump's rollback of fuel economy standards and greenhouse gas standards that once drove car engines to get smaller. General Motors is expanding its production of V8 engines by scrapping an earlier plan to make EV motors at a plant in Western New York. Ford plans to offer V8s on more trims in the F-150 trucks next year. When Antonio Filosa, a company veteran, became Stellantis chief executive last year, one of his first decisions was to resurrect the V8. He said he acted on a fuller understanding of what his customers care about. The engine is not only efficiency and horsepower, it's emotion. We live in an emotional era. We live in an era of nostalgia. We live in an era where the kids these days are embracing the fashions and ideals of the 50s and 60s to a degree because they want some connection to something that they think used to work. How many complaints do you have these days about dishwashers and refrigerators that break after a few years? It has a lot to do with the energy efficiency standards that Congress has adopted, those Energy Star standards and whatnot. They can't make stuff like they used to. I was up in Clayton, Georgia 2 weeks ago on vacation. There is an entire business up there that specializes in fixing up old appliances and remaking them for modern consumers. And there's a huge demand for old stoves and old refrigerators and old dishwashers because you can fix them up and keep them working. They're going to work for 20, 30 years more. I think Toyota got it right when they decided not to go all electric on their cars. You know, Toyota came under massive pressure. There was a progressive campaign to try to buy up shares in Toyota and use their leverage through Vanguard and BlackRock and others to force out the CEO of Toyota who refused to go all electric. And it turns out Toyota's use of the hybrid electric engine has propelled them ahead of the pack right now. But I think Toyota made a mistake on their four-cylinder 4Runner. They can tell me it's got more power and they can tell me it's more reliable. But I, when I hear hybrid, I hear more complexity. And I think it's true. The reason your fridge doesn't last as long now as it used to is because it's way more complex now and it's got Wi-Fi sensors and everything else. And everything is now plastic on the inside as opposed to metal. And so it comes in cheaper and it's commoditized, but you also get a new refrigerator within 10 years as opposed to an old refrigerator. Or you can buy a premium refrigerator like a Sub-Zero and it'll last 20 years, but they're tens of thousands of dollars more expensive. The progressive left decided that they could constrain us through legislation and Americans aren't buying it. They had to subsidize electric cars. I saw a video last night of a financial advisor and he was going through the most expensive cars to own. One of the most expensive cars now is a BMW 7 Series with some car experts say that it's going to cost you over $100,000 over the first 5 years of owning a BMW 7 Series for problems that are outside the warranty. One of the other cars that is super expensive to own is a Jeep Wrangler. The amount of problems you're going to have with your Jeep over the next 5 years is going to be tremendous. Some of them will be warrantied. Some of them will not be warrantied. And the idea that you're actually going to go take your Jeep off-road is in your head. It's not in reality for most people. You know the number one car that's most expensive to own after buying it? The ugly one. Suddenly it escapes my mind. I repress it so much because it is ugly. The Cybertruck. Yes, the Cybertruck. Y'all, listen, I know people who own the Cybertruck. My kids have a recurring joke, and this is going to offend some friends of mine, although I have told them all, my kids say this, that you know that your village is missing an idiot. My kids say whenever they see a Cybertruck, some village is missing a D-bag. Both of my kids regularly now. I mean, who buys a Cybertruck? They're like useless vehicles. They are. They're not really trucks. I know people who have them and love them. And God bless you. But according to this, according to one of these car services, because of the problems with the Cybertruck that can come up within the first 5 years with an electrical, even with problems that might happen with the leather and parts and components, it's the most expensive vehicle to own. The amount of money you're going to pour into it, fixing stuff and waiting for stuff to get fixed, et cetera, et cetera, et cetera. But Tesla, I mean, Elon Musk decided to go hardcore conservative, and there are a group of conservatives who have decided to buy the Cybertruck because they've convinced themselves the ugliest vehicle on the road looks cool because it makes all the right people angry. Think about that. People are buying a vehicle not because of its utility, but because it makes other people upset with them. And it's not a fantastic vehicle. Think about Ford decided to virtue signal with the F-150 electric. What do they call it? The Lightning. It could power your house. I know a couple people who bought them. Two of the three I know who bought them are disappointed now with their vehicles. And even Ford's chief executive said, we got a problem. I tried to drive it from Sacramento to Las Vegas and there weren't enough places to charge it along the way. And now they've pretty much abandoned it. They've stopped making it. The left decided to, with government subsidy, force us to conform. Some companies decided to virtue signal. They all put in the stupid auto stop on the engine. Thank God Lee Zeldin has gotten rid of that. I've got it in my car. I'm ready for a new car just so I don't have the auto stop start anymore. That wears out your engine faster. And they all know it wears out the engine faster. And it turns out America's love affair with big rumbly engines isn't going away. And the companies, particularly the American companies, have decided to get back in the good graces with the American people to stop listening to the nags on the left and start listening to the customers who want a big engine that rumbles. And by the way, again, let's go back to the Ram, the V6 Hemi that they would put in that it had more power, more torque than the V8. It also had more problems. More points of failure. And that's something they want to brag about. The technology is like Toyota and their new four-cylinder hybrid. They want to brag about its reliability and whatnot. And by the way, a Lexus is going to last far longer than a Mercedes or a Cybertruck, and it's going to cost you far less. But every time they innovate with these new engines and stuff, there's multiple new touch points of failure along the way. And Americans are tired of having to commoditize everything in their life. I want a refrigerator that's going to last me for the next 20 years. I don't want to have to keep buying one every 8 years. It's like the stupid washing machines and dryers these days that particularly the front loading ones, they die out so much quicker than the top loading washing machines. They leak more often. They get moldy more often. They're just not reliable. And it's all the stupid Energy Star energy efficiency standards that Congress passed in the 90s and early 2000s that's causing this. Frankly, Congress should replace the Energy Star stuff. And by the way, you can buy high-end stuff, but you got to be obscenely wealthy to do it. I was looking at one of those Sub-Zero refrigerators. Like, there is no way. One, you got to vacuum the compressor every 6 months for it to maintain its warranty, but it will last you 20 years. I do want a Wolf range top one day, though. We got one of those. This is the other one. So we got one a KitchenAid double oven in our house, because, I mean, it's KitchenAid. This thing is garbage. We've had it for like 4 or 5 years. It can't hold the temperature regularly. I actually am looking at biting the bullet and buying one of those Wolf double ovens, because that brand is a premium brand. They're super expensive, but they really do last. They got a great warranty, and they actually keep their heat. Some of these high-end ranges and stuff you get now, they got efficiency standards that make them garbage. It makes American life actually less affordable. You can argue that the price of a dishwasher has come down, yes, but now it also takes 5 hours to clean the dishes, and they're still not clean or dry when they're done. And the left thinks they've made life better. They haven't made life better for anyone. They've made life more inconvenient for everyone except the baby seals. And I don't care about the baby seals. And the left is now outraged that American car manufacturers are bringing back V8s, and the people who actually buy the cars are happy. The left promised utopia, and they made everybody miserable. A left-wing utopia is a dystopia for anyone who has joy in life, and that's one of the lessons that we need to learn when it comes to public policy. And by the way, I do have to tell you, if the Democrats do come back into charge in the next 4 years, they're going to sweep back in with all this stuff, and they're going to try to make it binding on all of us, which is another reason the Republicans need to get on their A game as quick as they can.
15: When the truth seems hazy, Eric will clear the way. It's the Eric Erickson Show. 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
4: A winning ticket in last night's billion-dollar Powerball drawing was sold in Illinois. A little over a million Floridians have voted ahead of the primary election next Tuesday, and Jacksonville police arrest two people accused of keeping four kids in the cab of a semi-truck for years. I'm Michelle Thibodeau.
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16: 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That's why 61 Florida sheriffs, 24 former Cattlemen Association presidents, and Governor Ron DeSantis all agree. We need Republican Wilton Simpson for Commissioner of Agriculture. 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Wilton Simpson is a conservative workhorse who gets the job done. A proven conservative farmer endorsed by Ron DeSantis. 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
0: Hello there. Welcome. It is Eric Erickson here. The phone number 877-973-7425 should you wish to be on the program. I've been sounding the alert for a while and people don't believe me because I wasn't a fan of his in the primary. I want to play you this audio from my friend Mark Halperin on his two-way show with Larry O'Connor and Kevin. What is Kevin's last name now? I can't remember. Sorry, Kevin. This is Mark Halperin.
27: Ken Paxton, ladies and gentlemen, I'll say again, I am the biggest skeptic for the last 25 years that a Democrat can win statewide in Texas. You can go check my record on this. And I'm telling you today, if Ken Paxton doesn't come to Jesus on how to run for office, he will lose. I don't care about the governor's race, which will also be quite close. I've been talking to Texas Republicans who are not hostile to Ken Paxton. He is lazy. He's a horrible fundraiser. He cannot answer questions about the controversies that reporters are going to ask him about. He has alienated suburban voters, including suburban women. And he's running against a guy who's pretty damn good as a candidate, despite not liking me, despite all the things he said. And if nothing dramatic changes, it's not just Paxton has to get it in gear. If nothing dramatic changes, he will lose. It doesn't mean Democrats will take back the Senate. But he will lose unless something dramatic happens. And most people I know don't think he has it in him because he's a bad guy and a lazy guy. There,
28: and
27: I said it.
28: I've heard he's got issues with evangelicals and religious folks, too.
27: Correct.
28: A core component of the Republican base.
27: I'm not saying he can't win and the governor may drag him over the finish line and Tallarico may make some mistake in the debates. But I'm telling you, do not think of this race as toss-up. Do not think of this race as, well, in the end, of course, the Republicans going to win. That's not the state of the race right now. Larry.
29: I'm hearing from people that that they are starting to get worried about how it's looking in Texas. And yes, the one thing that people keep relying on is, well, it's Texas. And that ain't going to fly post Labor Day. Something's going to have to look good for Ken Paxton. I agree with you.
0: Now, I will tell you, I still think Paxton winds up winning the race. But he is a terrible fundraiser. He's also alienated evangelicals in Texas. The major donors in Texas have been alienated by him. Suburban women don't like him. He's kind of creepy. You think Tallarico's creepy? They think he's creepy. And yet you have these hardcore conservatives, the ones who wanted to oust Cornyn, who were dogmatic. No, no, this is all wrong. Same thing they said in Alabama when Doug Jones cruised to victory against the judge, that it would never happen. And it did. Now, What also happens is your sleep. You toss and turn. You worry about Ken Paxton and you worry about James Tallarico in the Senate. You need a good night's sleep. 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
4: I'm Michelle Thibodeau. A truly disturbing case of child abuse. Jacksonville police arrest two people who are accused of keeping four kids in the cab of a semi-truck for years.
7: Keisha Epps and her fiance Tamara Stewart were arrested last week. Action News Jax combed through all 9 pages of the arrest report. It says that when the children tried to confront either Stewart or Epps about the abuse, they were either hit or called names. Stewart is also accused of sexual abuse.
4: Ben Becker reports Epps was a truck driver operating between Atlanta and Miami since 2019. The man accused of attacking a jogger in Clay County faces a judge for the first time since his arrest. 22-year-old Jason Thomas was ordered held on no bond on charges of kidnapping, attempted sexual battery, and more. The sheriff's office arrested Thomas on Tuesday morning, and as you can hear from the body-worn camera footage, he gave deputies a fake name.
8: What's your name?
9: Isaac.
8: Isaac what?
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10: You let a 60-year-old man run you down. I wouldn't be smiling too much.
4: The sheriff's office says it's possible there are more victims out there and are encouraging anyone with information to come forward. The Jags' first road trip of the season is New Orleans, and the team holding a joint practice today and open the preseason on Saturday. Defensive coordinator Anthony Campanelli is looking forward to the game.
9: You really need to see some good-on-good action, you know, and playing the Saints, I think, will be a great opportunity for us to do that. We expect the guys to be going full throttle when we go in practice, you know, and give us their best effort when they get out there in the game.
4: And you can watch that preseason opener Saturday at 4 o'clock on Fox 30. I'm Michelle Thibodeau for 104.5 WOKV.
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1: A few widely scattered storms into early this evening, then clearing skies overnight, only dropping into the 70s of 6 on the WOKV weather meter. Partly sunny and hot for tomorrow and Saturday. A widely scattered afternoon storm, and temperatures will reach between 95 and 100 degrees. Feel like temperatures, of course, well above the century mark. From the First Alert Weather Center, I'm Action News Jack's Chief Meteorologist Mike Burrish for 104.5 WOKV.
0: First Alert traffic from the Strata Air Conditioning and Heating Traffic Center.
2: Ocean Way to the south end on the east beltway southbound. We still have a broken down car as you're getting onto the Dane's Point Bridge, but that's over on the right shoulder and a 10-minute ride from the bridge down to JTB. And then as you leave downtown and head to the south side, I-95 southbound, it's less than 15 minutes between the Fuller Warren and the Beltway. Finally, Mandarin out to Orange Park, west Beltway northbound. You're looking at a 12-minute ride from the 95 exits out to Blanding. From the WOKV Traffic Center, I'm Brian Middleton.
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4: White House Press Secretary Caroline Leavitt will depart the Trump administration at the end of the month to spend more time with her family. A hit and run near Clay High School this morning involved a child on an e-bike. We're told that child does have minor injuries. And potential jurors are being questioned again today ahead of the trial of Mario Fernandez Saldana, accused in the murder-for-hire plot of Jared Bridegain in Jacksonville Beach. I'm Michelle Thibodeau.
5: 3, 2, 1, 0. All engine running.

0: Hello, America. It's Eric Erickson here across the Fruited Plain. The phone number 877-973-7425. If you text Eric, E-R-I-C-K, to 33777, you can get the live stream, the podcast, the show notes, everything you need to stay engaged with the show. Now, I must talk about the drones. It's a bit of a troublesome story. To get to the drones, however, I want to talk about something a buddy of mine said. He knows who he is. He said I could use his first name, but I'm going to keep his name out of it. I mentioned the other day the idea growing in popularity in Washington that I support, that our defense industry is moving so slow on replacement missiles, particularly the Patriot missiles. There is an idea of giving Ukraine the access to be able to build them, and that the defense industry is worried that Ukraine might be able to build them faster and possibly better than the defense industry, and they don't want them to do it. Now, my buddy is in the defense industry and is intimately familiar with how it works, and he said the problem that is not coming out is that the Pentagon did not send the proper signals to the defense industry that we need more missiles. And it does take a little bit of time to wrap that up. So let me find this email from my buddy here. And I want to, let me just read you this. The problem is that there has never been what industry analysts and Pentagon leaders refer to as a data signal. This is probably a key piece of information that we need. The Trump administration, my friend writes about this, is doing what you're advocating for in their procurement reform and the massive amounts of money they're throwing at missile primes and the non-traditionals, ramping up kinetic manufacturing like Anduril. Our execs have publicly and internally talked pretty widely and openly about what a game changer this is. Now, for those of you who don't understand this lingo, the primes are the big defense contractors who oftentimes subcontract to build out parts of their system. So this is what my buddy gets at. I think the notion that they can't ramp up production is pretty misguided, and that'll be shown over the next 12 to 18 months now that massive investments being made in missile production. The problem is that there has not been a demand signal until just the last few months. You're talking about the Department of Defense pumping in billions and billions of joint investment into research and development, into Lockheed Martin and Raytheon, with which the primes can now and are doing invest billions in their supply chains and develop second sources on critical components and procurements at greater quantities of rare earth minerals and critical components of subassemblies that, frankly, they've just not been able to do. Since the Last Supper, and the Last Supper was a 1993 dinner at the Pentagon attended by the defense contractors to discuss industry consolidation in wake of the Cold War. Since the Last Supper, the defense primes have all almost exclusively become system and platform integrators. We're not vertically integrated. That's all the supply base and the support base. Even starting at the second tier, like BAE, L3, and the like, they all face similar challenges. Workforce scarcity, raw minerals, subcomponents, skyrocketing costs and shortages, the newish focus on eliminating Chinese sources all the way through the supply chain. The missile primes can only move as fast as the supply base and only aggressively as the demand signal supports. We've been operating under continuing resolution since Barack Obama. That impacts how long-term funding is forecasted and committed. Congress can complain that the primes aren't making out-year investments, but they haven't passed out-year funding in basically my kid's entire lifetime. Oh, but the primes are raking in so much money, they should have leaned forward into this. The objection might be, okay, but does anybody not really look at the financials? Lockheed's net profit margin over the past four quarters has been 8%, 6%, 8%, 9%. That's while delivering more jets than any company in the world by a factor of five, more jets than any company since World War II, record numbers of F-35 deliveries, and still shipping new F-16s around the world at an 8 to 9% net profit. The supply chain and the demand signal forward of the supply chain or the missile production story. Not that either of the majors can't or don't remember how, you see. We do and will be in the next 12. and industry by our primary customer, the Department of Defense, via funding and prioritization for Congress. As for Ukraine production of Patriot missiles and other weapon systems, I got no sourcing on this. I just listen to what's being said in the industry, and I hesitate as much about how Ukraine would engineer and stand up the supply, and would it all leak and go to China, and China would now get technology that we know the Chinese don't have. That's from inside the industry, just so you understand that that is the argument against letting Ukraine do it, that the problem is not that we can't do it or don't know how to do it. It's that Congress hasn't funded it and the Pentagon hadn't told them they need the missiles until all of a sudden the Pentagon says, oh, my God, we're out of missiles. Don't tell anybody, and everybody leaks. Valid arguments that need to be put forward, and also a reminder, too, about how it's all changing. The president wants the Trump ship. The president wants the Trump class battleship. The Navy announced it. Inside the Pentagon, the Navy whispers as loudly as anyone in Congress can hear that no one wants this ship. The Trump administration has stated its intention is to revitalize shipbuilding in the United States alongside the construction of the Trump class. Analysts have expressed skepticism, citing the lack of funding, unprecedented design, and high development costs. Its classification as a battleship is debated. It lacks the heavy armor and large-scale Navy guns typical of historic battleships. The naming of the class after the incumbent president has broken conventions, and inside the Navy bureaucracy in the Pentagon, they say this is not a ship that we need, so the Navy is dragging its feet on development, but while developing the Trump-class ship, it's having a hard time developing anything else. The USS John F. Kennedy has been sent out to sea now. The newest of the aircraft carriers, the John F. Kennedy, is out there on the sea. We had the Kitty Hawk-class aircraft carrier, and now we're getting a new John F. Kennedy aircraft carrier. The old one had been decommissioned, the CV-67. This is the CV-76. It's built on the Gerald R. Ford aircraft carrier platform. It was launched in 2019. It will be delivered in 2017. They started building it 17 and a half years ago. And now the president has tied up the Navy with a new class of battleship that the Navy says it doesn't need and will be outdated when it arrives, but it's named after the president, and he says he wants it not because the Navy needs it, because he wants to revitalize American shipbuilding. Again, politicians are using our military as a jobs program, not as a way to fight wars. And now, with a great alarm and concern, comes a story that the United States has been wargaming with Ukraine using drones, and in every scenario, every time Ukraine won. In the afternoons, I do a Four Things to Know in the Afternoon podcast. It's the four things you need to know by the time you get home. And if you subscribe to it, you can text Eric to 33777. Yesterday, I put that in there. The story hit the wires, and I caught it right as it was hitting the wires and put it in there. So you knew this story yesterday afternoon if you subscribed to the podcast. It otherwise has not gotten a lot of attention, but it's a big deal. Listen to this. The U.S. Army troops faced off against Ukrainian drone operators at a military exercise in Germany earlier this year. It didn't go well for the Americans. During the exercise, called Combined Resolve, Ukrainian drone units easily spotted and defeated U.S. troops and armored vehicles on rotation from Fort Hood in Texas. The exercise, coupled with U.S. casualties in Iran, shows American vulnerabilities to drones years after the U.S. made uncrewed systems an essential part of warfare. America pioneered using long-range drones in the war. The Pentagon has recently spent billions acquiring new drone and counter-drone technology and formed special units to operate it, still in the Middle East this year. The U.S. has struggled to defend against Iran's long-range drones, which have killed and injured soldiers and destroyed aircraft. The drubbing in Germany conveyed lessons from Ukraine focused on short-range battlefield drones. The exercise, held in April and May, tested visiting troops' ability to operate and defend against the proliferation of smaller frontline drones that have dominated the conflict between Russia and Ukraine. Exercises like Combined Resolve are run precisely so that forces can experience realistic combat conditions. Army leaders in Europe over recent years have taken advantage of having Ukrainian forces on hand to participate and impart their hard-won skills to U.S. and allied troops in practice on simulated battlefields. The expectations is that failures are educational. British and Swedish exercises have also resulted in Ukrainian triumphs. You can't get trained like this in the United States, says U.S. Air Force General Grinkiewicz, the NATO top military leader. He said after NATO forces exercise against Ukrainian forces, the change is remarkable. Elliot Cohen, a scholar at the Center for Strategic and International Studies think tank, said the recent battlefield experience shows how drones of all kinds are essential to modern war. It's vital the U.S. military master this, and thus far, unfortunately, that doesn't seem to be the case, he said. Combined Resolve is a semi-annual exercise focused on large-scale ground combat operations in which rotating U.S. forces use armored divisions supported by ground troops, helicopters, drones, and other military assets. Around 3,500 U.S. personnel, primarily from the 3rd Armored Brigade Combat Team, 1st Cavalry Division, took part in the exercise. Their task was to attack a position defended by the Army Training Grounds Opposition Force, which was reinforced by Ukrainian troops from the 412th Regiment of Unmanned Systems Forces, or Nemesis. The rotating troops were equipped with standard electronic warfare and counter-drone systems. New mobile brigade command teams equipped with the latest gear and tactics have fared much better. The Ukrainian drone operators eliminated a U.S. armored brigade in the exercise. The exercising troops sent into battle heavily armored vehicles that threw up dust and were easy for Ukrainian reconnaissance drones to spot. The drones were followed by drones dropping explosives and first-person view drones, which smashed into targets in combat. Live ammunition is rarely used in the exercises. Drones typically hover above a vehicle, and they're awarded as a kill. Ukrainian drones were doing this so quickly with U.S. vehicles that they had to be sent back into the exercises as new units are respawned to keep the exercise going. The U.S. reran the training scenario over the two-week engagement. The rotating forces improved their performance as they became more adept at dispersing and concealing themselves and using electronic warfare. The Ukrainians also switched sides midway through the exercise and helped them use drone technology offensively, which they did effectively. Ukrainian troops have become experts in drone warfare. In Ukraine, so many tanks and other armor are destroyed in battle that largely parts of the country's vast frontier is now free of armored vehicles. Some U.S. military officials argue the drones are particularly deadly in this war because it's reached a stalemate with little battlefield movement. In a war of maneuver, the tank and other armor could come back into their own, they claim. But Ukrainian military thinkers argue the drone technology has made traditional maneuvering unfeasible on a plane, explaining that largely static front lines in Ukraine's east are because of the drones, not in absence of the armor. The exercise showed the U.S. is struggling to protect its armor. They tried it again and again and again, and the result happened every time. Meanwhile, the president wants to build a battleship that no one in the Navy thinks is practical or useful. The military never sent the signals to Lockheed and Raytheon to start building more missiles and drones. We are down to only a quarter of our Reaper drones left. Iran blew the rest of them out of the sky. It doesn't seem like we're equipping ourselves to fight. We're equipping ourselves for a jobs program. And a jobs program is not going to beat a combined force of the Russians, Chinese, Cubans, North Koreans, and Iranians. In fact, we're not beating the Iranians. We're actually choosing to lose to the Iranians. And the Iranians, we now know, were able to get ancient American F-5s under radars into Kuwait to attack American positions and did so far more effectively than the Pentagon led even Congress to believe. These are not good signs, but you know what? It gives us an opportunity to adapt, and we're still the most adaptable country if we care to do it.
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3: A winning ticket in last night's billion-dollar Powerball drawing was sold in Illinois. A little over a million Floridians have voted ahead of the primary election next Tuesday, and Jacksonville police arrest two people accused of keeping four kids in the cab of a semi-truck for years. I'm Michelle Thibodeau.
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9: Traditional Islamic jurisprudence, Sharia, views dogs' saliva as ritually impure, and certain prophetic traditions advise against keeping dogs as indoor pets. So there is cultural caution about dogs. It is actually a thing in Muslim communities. In Great Britain, animal control people are more and more vocal that the British should give up dogs as pets because Muslims don't like them. In New York City, a number of Muslim community activists are pushing the city to more regulate dogs in communities because they don't particularly like dogs because of Sharia law. In Michigan, Abdul El-Sayed was the Senate candidate there, has said that he intends to live his life by Sharia because when he gets to Allah and will be held accountable, he wants Allah to know he kept Sharia. It's probably not a coincidence then that he oversaw Detroit's animal shelter where the kill rate of dogs was 74%. 74% of dogs that were placed in Detroit's animal shelter were killed by the animal shelter. A whistleblower called it a slaughterhouse, and the city had to pay $63,000 to settle a lawsuit over conditions. Feces was backed up into kennels. Rats and cockroaches were everywhere. And it was Abdul El-Sayed, the man who wants to honor Sharia law, which says not to keep dogs as pets, that ensured the 74% kill rate and the cruel conditions of dogs. You know, we have a dog in our house. I like my dog. My old dog was just the sweetest dog. It's taken me some time to warm up to our current dog, but my wife adores him, and he's a good dog. My wife's got a cousin down in South Georgia, Unadilla, Georgia. He's basically a dog whisperer. That guy can pretty much train any dog. We took him down there, and Max came back a new animal. And he's a sweet dog. And there are days I want to wring his neck, particularly when he like jumps up onto the counter and decides to try to eat stuff out of the sink. And he's a giant, like 80-pound dog, but he can get up on the counter. But I wouldn't ever want to leave him with Abdul El-Sayed, who doesn't want to abandon Sharia. And Sharia thinks you shouldn't have dogs as pets. And he oversaw a 74% kill rate. I wonder if all the animal activists out there who tend to be left-wing will have any hesitancy in supporting a guy who oversaw a 74% kill rate of animals in the shelter he was in charge of. In today's uncertain economy, American Financing is helping families find a way out of high-interest credit card debt. 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
5: I'm Michelle Thibodeau. Jacksonville City Council is officially beginning to dig into Mayor Donna Deegan's proposed $2 billion city budget, and already cuts are being discussed.
6: Well, the mayor's budget proposal would increase spending by about $22.6 million, or roughly 1% over current spending. So that means a lot of money could be on the chopping block. Even still, some council members caution against cutting services, even with the threat of Amendment 3 looming on the horizon.
5: Jake Stofan reports Amendment 3 could reduce city revenues by more than $180 million by 2028. A school bus in Clay County was involved in a crash early this morning. According to the Florida Highway Patrol, the bus came to a complete stop with warning lights and its stop arm deployed on Blanding Boulevard and Howard Road. FHP says an SUV failed to slow down or stop, went onto the right shoulder before going back into the lane and hitting the bus. No students were reported injured. An experimental GLP-1 drug is showing promising results.
7: Researchers at Northwestern Medicine found a daily pill called Elenagrippin helped folks who are obese or overweight lose more than 12% of their body weight in 36 weeks. The trial is published in Nature Medicine. Co-author of the study, Robert Kushner, says the pill could be a solution for some because it can be easier to mass produce as opposed to other GLP-1 injectable drugs like Wegovy and Ozempic. There's going to be more evaluation of the pill's effectiveness in another upcoming trial. I'm Scott Pringle.
5: I'm Michelle Thibodeau for 104.5 WOKV.
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19: A few widely scattered storms into early this evening, then clearing skies overnight, only dropping into the 70s to 6 on the WOKV weather meter. Partly sunny and hot for tomorrow and Saturday. A widely scattered afternoon storm, and temperatures will reach between 95 and 100 degrees. Feel like temperatures, of course, well above the century mark. From the First Alert Weather Center, I'm Action News Jack's Chief Meteorologist Mike Burrish for 104.5 WOKV.
8: First Alert traffic from the Strata Air Conditioning and Heating Traffic Center.
20: Leaving downtown and heading to the south end of I-95 southbound, FDOT says we have a crash before the Fuller Warren Bridge, but that's over on the right shoulder. Still a 13-minute drive from I-10 down to the Beltway. From the WOKB Traffic Center, I'm Brian Middleton.
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5: White House Press Secretary Caroline Leavitt will depart the Trump administration at the end of the month to spend more time with her family. A hit and run near Clay High School this morning involved a child on an e-bike. We're told that child does have minor injuries, and potential jurors are being questioned again today ahead of the trial of Mario Fernandez Saldana, accused in the murder-for-hire plot of Jared Bridegain in Jacksonville Beach. I'm Michelle Thibodeau.
22: The state-level prosecution has not gone well for the prosecution, which has just done a terrible job of prosecuting the case. But the federal case is so rock-solid that Mangione is going to plead guilty to the federal charges. We'll see what happens to everything else. Meanwhile, Tyler Robinson and the Charlie Kirk assassination, his lawyers are asking the judge to not issue the death penalty. Now, my team tells me I need to stop. It's becoming a verbal tick. I need one of those shock collars every time I say now, and I stop saying it. Every once in a while in radio, your host latches onto a word, and it's like the crutch now for transitioning. Sometimes I'm good with the transitions, and sometimes I'm not. The reason I'm not at the moment is because I just had a total brain fart of what I was going to talk about, and then I looked at the screen, and like it literally is on my screen. It is the story I am staring at is the one I was going to talk about. I have mentioned tort reform numerous times. Tort reform, I advise Republicans not to talk about tort reform. I advise Republicans to talk about lawsuit reform. Because you all see the Morgan & Morgan billboards. They spread around the country like a virus. The trial lawyer billboards. Every time I go home to see my parents in Louisiana, I land in Baton Rouge, and the only billboards between the Ryan Airport, the Baton Rouge Regional Metropolitan Airport, Ryan Airport, and my parents' house are trial lawyer billboards. I'm Morris Bart. You name it. We got the Morgan & Morgans there. We got the Morris Barts there. I'm sure we got Ken Nugent over there. We got Ken Nugent here in Georgia. You got trial lawyers. And increasingly, up and down the interstate, it's the trial lawyers. I don't want to work for a law firm. As a lawyer, when I was a lawyer, I didn't want to work for a law firm that put up billboards. One of the things you learn in life as you grow up and you begin to make more money is you find yourself a trusted accountant. The trusted accountant, that's the one you want to take to the knife fight. Not your lawyer. You want the accountant of the knife fight because the lawyer never has to deal with the IRS. The accountant does. You want an accountant who will win the knife fight. But you also want to find your family lawyer, and your family lawyer does your wills and your trusts. The family lawyer takes care of you, and the family lawyer is the guy who, if you're ever injured in a car wreck, you go to the family lawyer, and the family lawyer knows the law as well as the fly-by-night. So the thing they don't tell you about those, the lawyers who advertise on the side of the road, is oftentimes what they do is they settle your case. They'll take the really big ones to court, but oftentimes they contract out to other lawyers too. So the billboards are the named lawyers. They're like the puppy mills of law. They churn through lawyers all the time. The lawyers get burnt out. I know so many lawyers who started out at one of those big billboard company law firms, and then they get burnt out. And what they all say is the same thing. It's they send demand letters and they try to go for the insurance policy limits, and they settle. It's easy. They take a third of it. You get some money. You're happy. They turn my wreck into a check. And it's the dregs of society who tend to use them. It is essentially the law firm version of a puppy mill. And they file oftentimes salacious ambulance chaser lawsuits. Hershey was sued because of the Halloween pumpkins last year. You know the Hershey pumpkins. They have the Hershey hearts at Valentine's. They have the Hershey Easter eggs at Easter. They have the Hershey pumpkins at Halloween. They are the Reese's peanut butter cups turned heart-shaped, egg-shaped, pumpkin-shaped. And you pull it out, and it is covered in chocolate. It is distinctly in the shape of something that looks somewhat like a pumpkin. And you eat it, and it makes you happy because it is delicious peanut butter with chocolate on the outside, except for a marketing campaign. The Reese's peanut butter pumpkins had what looked like a jack-o'-lantern on the wrapper. So it was the chocolate pumpkin, but it had eyes and a smile through which you could see the peanut butter. And when you pulled it out, it was solidly chocolate. There were no eyes and there was no smiley face. And I kid you not, someone sued. In 2024, a lawsuit alleged the Reese's peanut butter cup ads for Reese's pumpkins was deceptive because the smiling pumpkin designs on the wrappers were absent from the actual Reese's peanut butter pumpkins. A judge has dismissed the lawsuit, noting consumers can still enjoy the treats even if they felt tricked by the wrappers. On Thursday, a year after the victory, Hershey's has announced it's introducing 20 Halloween-themed products that will hit stores this week, marking the company's largest Halloween rollout. The annual event is now celebrated for roughly one-third of the calendar year as consumers kick off their spooky celebrations early, beginning with Summerween celebrations in the warmer months. Summerween refers to Halloween-themed celebrations some consumers organize in the summer months that retailers participate in. Y'all, as we move beyond Christianity, Halloween is replacing Christmas as the big holiday. The pagans love them some Halloween. Reese's actually wasn't sure it was going to bring back the pumpkin this year because some trial lawyer found somebody who felt emotionally aggrieved. Now, I need to describe this package to you more particularly because it shows a bite taken out of the Reese's peanut butter pumpkin, and it shows two eyes and a jack-o'-lantern smile. They did not, as part of their lawsuit, which Hershey's pointed out, they did not complain that the bite was not taken out of their pumpkin per the package. They complained that the eyes and the jack-o'-lantern teeth weren't there. But it actually showed a portion of the pumpkin eaten. And Hershey's actually in court pointed out they aren't upset that they get a whole pumpkin, because on the package, they only get 3/4 of a pumpkin due to the big bite out of it. No, they didn't complain. They actually got more of a pumpkin than what was advertised, but they didn't get the eyes and the smile. That's what they were upset about. Some lawyer found someone to do that. The case has been thrown out. That's the problem with this lawsuit reform, is lawyers just find people who are gullible enough to, I can get you rich by suing. It's absurd. And they take the fun out of life. They take the joy out of life. The number of things that we can't do in this country anymore because someone decided they're going to sue to take your joy away is absurd. It's why I support tort reform. It's why we need more tort reform. It's why I view the billboards all over America advertising lawsuit lawyers and ambulance chasing lawyers. They're a blight on America. They are a virus. I was a lawyer. I represented people in wrecks. I represented people who were taken advantage of. I represented people in torts. I represented a black lady one time who worked for a major corporation who sued for discrimination because she claimed very salaciously she had a child out of wedlock with a white man. And when she went back to work, her manager in the company announcements welcomed Betty back to work by announcing that they should give her congratulations for her zebra child. It sounded too good to be true. But I filed the lawsuit. And we found the welcome back newsletter where the manager welcomed Betty back to work and it encouraged people to give her congratulations for her zebra child. Don't tell me racism doesn't still happen in America. That lawsuit was in 2003. I filed a lawsuit against a company that had a tractor trailer truck that caused a wreck to my client. They claimed to be an independent that it was an independent contractor and you couldn't sue the company. There was no way to know it was an independent contractor. And in fact, as we dug into the case, it turned out it really wasn't an independent contractor. They just pretended it was an independent contractor. You know what happened? The tractor trailer came loose from the truck. It had no brake lights working. And my client slammed into the back of it. They were on the interstate. The tractor trailer broke loose from the back of the truck. It had no brake lights. It was still rolling forward. My client hit the back of it. We sued and we won a lot of money. There are people who are legitimately injured from legitimate lawsuits and they deserve to be taken seriously. But the guys who file these lawsuits, they undermine the entirety of the industry. And they drive up the costs. Hershey had to hire lawyers to go to court over this. Apple gets sued on a regular basis for nonsensical things related to the iPhone. And it just drives up all of our costs. And you know, the Democrats are so in the pocket of the plaintiff's lawyers and the bar associations that they fight tort reform and it drives all of your costs. You're worried about your cost of living. Part of it is because the trial lawyers sue everybody for anything. How much money did Hershey have to spend to go to court to get a stupid lawsuit thrown out because some lawyer somewhere thought he could make a quick buck off of some victim claiming to be emotionally traumatized by her Hershey pumpkin not smiling at her? And the Hershey response was, well, hey, at least a third of it wasn't gone like a big bite represented on the wrapper. People have turned these things into get-rich-quick schemes. And you know, that's the biggest problem now is we live in a low-trust society these days. We live in a post-Christian society. It's one of the reasons Halloween's exploding. By the way, since people are already starting to celebrate Halloween, ladies and gentlemen, please, I beg of you, when you're buying your costumes for your toddler child, don't turn them into a prostitute. Don't make them dress up like a prostitute for Halloween. Don't put them in some salacious, sexy nurse's outfit when they're 4 years old. Please, I beg you, exercise some reasonableness and the discretion of the costumes that you're going to give your children at Halloween. But also, if your kid gets a Reese's pumpkin for Halloween, don't sue because it's not smiling at them when they pull it out of the package. I would still be a lawyer, to be honest with you, except there's this thing called a client, and they all had problems. And I got tired of dealing with their problems. I had enough problems of my own. I didn't need to deal with clients. I actually liked helping small businesses. I did election law, but I also helped small businesses. I set up a lot of LLCs, and I loved doing that. I loved helping people with good ideas get off the ground. And you know, the Democrats, at the end of the Biden administration, they passed a rule that every small business in America had to register with the federal government. If you were a sole proprietor, you had to register your business with the federal government. You had to identify your bank accounts. You had to identify your business structure. Everything had to be on file with the federal government. Today, Scott Bessent has announced that they've gotten rid of that rule. It was opposed by Republicans in Congress, but the Democrats blocked them from repealing it. Democrats who said at the time that they thought it was a bad idea, too, they refused to stand in the way because it was the Biden administration doing it. The people who covered for Biden's dementia. By the way, prayers for that man. I don't know if you've heard his cancer has spread to his bones now. Donald Trump sadly said the other day that he has no sympathy for Joe Biden. He gets what he deserves, and he's okay if Joe Biden is miserable. You will know a Christian by their love, and I don't think that signifies someone with a Christian heart, but that's a different topic for a different day. But Joe Biden, cancer is spread. Keep him in your prayers. Love your neighbor, including Joe Biden. But they wanted to burden small businesses, and in large part, they did it for the trial lawyers. They wanted to make it easy to go after assets. They wanted to document where their bank accounts were, all these things. Scott Bessent has repealed this rule. And it's good he repealed the rule. Because, you know, a lot of this stuff would get public. And then data brokers would buy it. And the data brokers would sell it to the con artists who would know where your bank accounts are, know where your bank is, know how you're doing business. And Incogni, you would all have to hire them. 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How do you think you get the telemarketer scams from the congressmen who are running for reelection? 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
5: 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A little over 1 million Floridians have voted ahead of the primary election next Tuesday, and Jacksonville police arrest 2 people accused of keeping 4 kids in the cab of a semi-truck for years. I'm Michelle Thibodeau.
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7: Started the dishwasher last night and it promptly flooded the apartment. And then apparently her shower caddy fell off in the middle of the night and scared the mess out of her. But she's out of the house again. Back in a dorm room. That means I can actually park in my driveway where I want to park instead of parking on my grass now that I got one of them back. I just wait. Back to school is happening around the country now, and I got one who started his senior year in high school. My daughter starting her junior year in college. She's suddenly interested, having now gone on this tirade about trial lawyers. She wants to go to law school. She wants to do business law, though. She wants to work for a defense contractor. And or do public policy in D.C. She's interested in politics, too, kind of like her dad. The only downside is that she was home and cooking a lot, and her food is she's a great baker. She's a great artist. I wish she could find a way to do art, but she got burnt out by the wokes when it came to art. Now my wife is into sourdough. Y'all know how much money I am spending on a weekly basis on flour. It is a scam. I, for the record, want you to know I started doing sourdough during COVID, and my wife said, stop, we're all going to get fat. You cannot do sourdough. Do not do sourdough. And so I killed my starter. I murdered my starter. Now my wife is doing it on a daily basis. She makes sourdough English muffins now. They're actually really good when they're hot out of the oven and you slather them in peanut butter. Holy cow. But still. The amount of money I spend, the Erickson spend on flour each week is starting to get absurd. I had to get out of my house on Monday night. I stayed at, I will tell you, the hotel. It's the St. Regis. Had a meeting there. My cost was covered. And the air conditioner, it was hot in the room the whole night. And I normally stay at a different hotel. And I stayed at that in the hotel I normally stay at. It was my 61st visit to this hotel. I'm not telling you which one, Joel Peacock. Not going to say. And the hot water broke while I was in the shower last night. Yo, you're absolutely right. 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
14: I'm Michelle Thibodeau. A truly disturbing case of child abuse. Jacksonville police arrest two people who are accused of keeping four kids in the cab of a semi-truck for years.
15: Keisha Epps and her fiance Tamara Stewart were arrested last week. Action News Jax combed through all nine pages of the arrest report. It says that when the children tried to confront either Stewart or Epps about the abuse, they were either hit or called names. Stewart is also accused of sexual abuse.
14: Ben Becker reports Epps was a truck driver operating between Atlanta and Miami since 2019. The man accused of attacking a jogger in Clay County faces a judge for the first time since his arrest. 22-year-old Jason Thomas was ordered held on no bond on charges of kidnapping, attempted sexual battery, and more. The sheriff's office arrested Thomas on Tuesday morning, and as you can hear from the body-worn camera footage, he gave deputies a fake name.
16: What's your name?
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18: You let 60-year-old man run you down. I wouldn't be smiling too much.
14: The sheriff's office says it's possible there are more victims out there and are encouraging anyone with information to come forward. The Jags' first road trip of the season is New Orleans, and the team holding a joint practice today and open the preseason on Saturday. Defensive coordinator Anthony Campanelli is looking forward to the game.
19: You really need to see some good-on-good action, you know, and playing the Saints, I think, will be a great opportunity for us to do that. We expect the guys to be going full throttle when we go in practice, you know, and give us their best effort when they get out there in the game.
14: And you can watch that preseason opener Saturday at 4 o'clock on Fox 30. I'm Michelle Thibodeau for 104.5 WOKV.
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3: A few widely scattered storms into early this evening, then clearing skies overnight, only dropping into the 70s to 6 on the WOKV weather meter. Partly sunny and hot for tomorrow and Saturday. A widely scattered afternoon storm, and temperatures will reach between 95 and 100 degrees. Feel like temperatures, of course, well above the century mark. From the First Alert Weather Center, I'm Action News Jax, Chief Meteorologist Mike Burrish for 104.5 WOKV.
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4: On the east beltway southbound between Ocean Way and the south side this afternoon, tap of the brakes just past St. John's Bluff Road, but you're still looking at least 10 minutes to get from Heckscher down to JTB. And as you leave downtown and make your way to the south side, I-95 southbound, you will see some minor delays before Emerson back at the speed limit by the time you hit University all the way down through the beltway. From the WOKV Traffic Center, I'm Brian Middleton.
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16: White House Press Secretary Caroline Leavitt will depart the Trump administration at the end of the month to spend more time with her family. A hit and run near Clay High School this morning involved a child on an e-bike. We're told that child does have minor injuries. And potential jurors are being questioned again today ahead of the trial of Mario Fernandez Saldana, accused in the murder-for-hire plot of Jared Bridegain in Jacksonville Beach. I'm Michelle Thibodeau.
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6: All right, thank you, Scott Shannon, and thanks all of you for being with us. 82 days, the single most important midterm in your lifetime. We got a ton of stuff to get to in the course of today's extravaganza. Linda's upset that she didn't get to open the show, but that was just a rare moment of insane busyness in my life. Anyway, thank you for being with us. We'll get to calls today, 800-941-SHAWN. Bruce Blakeman closing the gap in New York against Kathy Hochul. Good news. Drug czar Sarah Carter will be with us. How is it possible that Francesca Hong, who's winning by 20 plus points in poll after poll after poll, loses on election day? How is it not El Sayed, friend of Hassan Piker? How is that possible that he was winning by so much and barely pulled it out? I mean, you can't even make that part up. We have so much that we're going to get to in the course of this program today. I got to tell you something. I'm not going to start with this except to let you know what is happening. You are watching wokeism. Now, I noticed what's her name? AOC had to say. Woke 1.0 was crazy. Woke 1 was crazy. We didn't. And then you hear Bernie. Nobody that I know wants to defund the police. It's on their website. There are 250 elected DSA candidates. I'm telling you, this website is going to change. Take your pictures now, memorialize it, and then they're going to adapt a we need to lie to the American people strategy to try to win elections, and they will hide and deny who they really are because I'm sure internal polling is showing them that most of the American people think that they are crazy, and it's just not going to work out well if they keep going down this road. And that's why AOC and Grandpa Bernie did not support Francesca Hong. And that's why the Democrats, now Democrats are gutless, no moral clarity, no moral courage at all. They won't condemn these lunatics, by word, but Democrats spend a ton of money. They spent it in Michigan against El Sayed. They spent it in Wisconsin against Francesca Hong. But they are not changing who they are. They're changing strategies to hide who they are. That is what they're doing. By the way, this is insane. The WNBA, people don't learn. If you go woke, you go broke. We learned a lot with the Bud Light controversy and Dylan Mulvaney. We learned a lot. I mean, they hurt themselves so badly. Now, I think they're recovering to a certain extent. I think that there does come a point, you know, I've seen their commercials change dramatically. They now advertise with Dana White and the UFC. And Dana White made that decision after looking at the entire picture of Bud Light's history, all the work they've done for veterans and good causes. And at some point he says one mistake by some advertising guru head, you know, should not be a life sentence. I totally respect the decision. I think, you know, we've all sinned. We've all fallen short. And we, you know, sometimes have to give people, you know, the benefit of the doubt. It's called forgiveness and move on. Okay, fair enough. Now, the WNBA is doubling down on dumb, dumber, and stupid on this whole thing. So the league met. They were convened a task force to figure out what a woman is. I don't know. They should have brought in as a special guest speaker, Six Gender Tellerico. That's my thought. Anyway, so they bring this task force together. They did this on Wednesday. And they emerged out of the meeting without being able to define what a woman is. It's so stupid. But it's not just stupid. It's bad business. They're gonna kill off the league. And, you know, so this is what they came out with their statement that today's meeting convened a wide range of topics, including ongoing discussions on transgender athletes and the continued hate and vitriol directed at players online. Now, by the way, a lot of hate against me online. I don't wish that for these players. And you know what? You anonymous keyboard warriors in your parents' basement, you know, naked or in your underwear, just, you know, why these people, they just have nothing better to do with their lives but to hate on people. If you don't like somebody, don't follow them. Don't listen to them. Don't be a part of it. I mean, you have to have a lot of time on your hands. Some of these anonymous keyboard warriors have nothing to do. They need a job or something to keep them busy. Anyway, so Lee goes on. We will continue to engage all league stakeholders in coming weeks and months. We will approach these important conversations thoughtfully and in alignment with the values of our league. There are no immediate eligibility matters affecting the WNBA. Well, actually, you have a number of men now, including Enes Kanter-Freedom, that are on record straight up saying that they want to be a part of next year's draft. So actually, they do have a certain urgency to this. There are no immediate eligibility matters affecting the WNBA. Yes, there is. And that is, you're going to have to decide whether or not you are going to allow biological men to be drafted. And you're going to make that decision. And I hate to tell you, that decision is imminent. That would be an immediate eligibility matter. And then the WNBA took the corporate escape hatch, dodged the question, lash out at critics, kick the can down the road, because they don't have a clue how to deal with this. You know, they still haven't responded to Clay Travis's offer, which I think is awesome. $10 million to play the men's high school basketball team of his choice. Last year's champions. I mean, dealing with the top team from last year. $10 million to the winner. He pointed out something to me last night on TV, that that's more than they make in any given year. I'm like, well, that's an easy $10 million. You're so confident that there are no differences. He's talking about a high school boys basketball team. You know, they're really young men at that point, I guess. But whatever, it is what it is. Why would you not take the money? Why would you not go for it? I don't know. Doesn't make any sense. Linda, you sending me that text or no? Well, before I move on to other issues of the day. Oh, you did. Okay. I didn't know that. Thank you. I appreciate it. We have new tape of this lunatic, Hassan Piker. Hassan Piker apparently is very fond of me. Apparently he's been, and I found out from some lunatic that actually listens to Hassan Piker. And he said that, you know, my name comes up a lot. Apparently somebody on my staff reached out to him before we knew who he really was about being a guest on a podcast. You know, it's like I would never put these crazy white nationalist, lunatic, racist, Nazi, neo-Nazi supporting people on. I don't have any interest in debating that kind of insanity. You know, a guy that says he wants, you know, the streets to run red in the blood of landlords, I don't want on the show. America deserves 9/11. I'm not interested in that either. I'm not interested in having a conversation or platforming somebody like that. That's my choice. I'm not calling for them to be canceled. I'm not calling for them to not have a platform. I'm not calling for boycotts. I've never done that my entire career. I just don't have, you know, I don't have any desire to talk to what I think is stupid. Anyway, that's my personal choice. And I think I have to make decisions based on what I think the audience wants to hear. There's a part of it. People like, you know, a verbal fight. People want that badly. And there's an entertainment factor to it. And I like being, you know, entertaining on all of this. And we have played all this stuff. We deserve 9/11. The picture behind him of the Twin Towers being hit. It so repulses me that I can't even imagine it, to be very blunt with you. Anyway, so there's a new tape out of this guy. And one of the things he's saying that he would, well, let's play it for you.
7: I f*** the Constitution. I wipe my ass with the Constitution. It's a piece of paper, dude. Shut the f*** up. Mother f*** the Constitution and mother f*** this country, okay? You stupid b***.
6: Oh. We want more immigrants to come into your county, countries, and then they're going to F your sisters and then your daughters. Who talks like this? Who talks like this? We're happy to destroy the white race. And then the B word, VR, you know, can I say that on radio? I don't even know anymore. Can't keep up with these rules.
9: You cannot say anything in right now until 10 o'clock at night. So we need to be super careful and warn everybody. This is your warning that this is some very, you know, rated R stuff.
6: Okay, but I can cuss on my podcast.
9: You can allude. You can allude to what is happening.
6: Allude to what? All right. What else am I missing here about this guy? that the street should run red with the river of the blood of the of landlords run red. The streets run red. America deserves 9/11. And you got a guy like El Sayed, and he's a highly sought after endorser. And he went absolutely nuts over the loss of Francesca Hung in Wisconsin the other night on his show. And here's what he said.
10: Here's an article about the inside the mind of a late deciding Crowley voter. A number of late deciding Democratic primary voters who spoke to NBC News in Madison on Tuesday ended up voting for Crowley. One of them, Allie Plummer, said of Hong, "I really back a lot of what she's saying. The DSA label doesn't shy me away. You know, in fact, I probably would lean more towards that." Okay, I don't want to read this because I will kill myself with a gun in a video game. Okay, I don't want to hear this. I can't. I'm in a good mood overall. I want to put boomers in the machine, in the contraption. And not just boomers, like anyone that says that. I can't do it. That nothing triggers me to no end like a guy who's like, "I really like Francesca Hong's policies, but I'm also a stupid guy who in his diapers. And I will be Soylent Green one day because I'm so dumb." It's like pundit brain. I can't do it. You're going to catch me on voters. I don't like on voters. It's always our fault. It's always the campaign's fault. It's always our fault. We didn't try hard enough. Okay. We didn't try hard enough. That's what happened. We should have tried harder.
6: Did he also say that he, with the Constitution, he said, I think he said something to the effect, tell me if I'm right or wrong, Linda. I don't want to get it wrong. That he wipes his backside with the American flag and the average American is utterly depraved.
9: He said it about both things. He said he wanted to be very intimate with the Constitution because it was just a piece of paper. And he said that he would wipe his backside with the American flag.
6: Now, okay. And he's free to say that. We live in a free country. And there's a lot of dumb people now that have a microphone. Many years ago, I predicted. All right. Why did you not bleep? Did you hit the dump button? Are you kidding me?
9: We got it. It's dumped. Yes, sir.
6: All right. Can you give us the PG version when we get back? This way people will know what the heck you just did. They accidentally forgot to take out or bleep out a word. It's actually very funny. But we have something called a delay. And usually the delay more often than not is for Linda, which is kind of hard to believe, but it's true. Anyway, 800-941-SHAWN is our number. You want to be a part of the program. We got a lot coming up today, including your calls. Sarah Carter, our drug czar, will join us. Bruce Blakeman, New York's gubernatorial candidate. How is it possible that the polls were so off in Wisconsin? We'll check in with former Governor Scott Walker and much more coming up. Listen, everyone needs a personal safety security strategy. And that's where, okay, there are some instances only one option is going to do. If somebody wants to kill you and your family, only the lethal option is the one to have in that moment. But the FBI tells us 2022, last year we have statistics for, that's less than 0.01% of all altercations. Now, you need a safety plan that includes firearms, but that's only necessary, again, less than 1% of the time. Now, when over 500 government agencies, police departments, and private security firms adopt the technology, why do you think that is? Because they believe in it. If you look at the videos online, BYRNA.com, they will impress you, and you're going to want it as part of your personal safety security strategy. 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
13: A winning ticket in last night's billion-dollar Powerball drawing was sold in Illinois. A little over a million Floridians have voted ahead of the primary election next Tuesday, and Jacksonville police arrest two people accused of keeping four kids in the cab of a semi-truck for years. I'm Michelle Thibodeau.
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4: North side into downtown I-95 southbound, you will see some minor delays around MLK Parkway, a 13-minute ride from the Beltway down to I-10. From the WOKB Traffic Center, I'm Brian Middleton.
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8: I'm Ashley News Jack's Chief Meteorologist Mike Burrish. Our midsummer-like heat continues in the full First Alert forecast in less than 10 minutes.
7: First Alert traffic from the Strata Air Conditioning and Heating Traffic Center.
9: Checking on your ride heading up to the north side of town, I-95 northbound. We have a broken down car as you're crossing over the Trout River Bridge to watch out for. It is over on the left shoulder. A road ranger is there as well. And it is causing delays to stretch back to right around Lim Turner. From the WOKB Traffic Center, I'm Brian Middleton.
10: You know, this new batch of stuff with El Sayed's BFF Hassan Piker. I got to imagine, because he only won by 1 point. Now, we have the issue of the polls. We'll deal with that later, both in Michigan and in Wisconsin. How could they be so off? But Hassan Piker, known to say all of these things. And now I don't know why this was not known before the vote took place in Michigan in the primary. Probably El Sayed would have lost. You know, he calls, he says, yeah, kill them. Kill those MFers and murder those MFers in the streets. Let the streets soak in their effing red capitalist blood, dude. Democrats campaign with this guy? You got to be kidding me. I love Lenin. I love Fidel Castro. I like Che Guevara. He loves Mao. He dresses like him. They are genuinely effing heroes, he goes on to say. Wow. Pretty amazing. We want more immigrants to come into your countries, and then they'll blank your sisters and then your daughters. We're here to destroy the white race. B, you know, this is who the Democrats choose to platform and elevate. Wow. I wipe my backside with the American flag. Average American, utterly depraved. Wow. How come Democrats that didn't want this guy, they wouldn't say it publicly, but they were funneling money to try and defeat him? Why won't they speak out against this guy, even El Sayed himself? This is now a big issue of radicalism, although they're trying to mask it. We'll go into more detail.
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3: I'm Chase Bunker. Our top story, Jacksonville City Council is officially beginning to dig into Mayor Donna Deegan's proposed $2 billion city budget, and already cuts are being discussed.
4: Well, the mayor's budget proposal would increase spending by about $22.6 million, or roughly 1% over current spending, so that means a lot of money could be on the chopping block. Even still, some council members caution against cutting services, even with the threat of Amendment 3 looming on the horizon.
3: Action News Jax's Jake Stofan reports Amendment 3 could reduce city revenues by more than $180 million by 2028. A record-breaking deployment at sea is reportedly creating a mental health crisis aboard a U.S. aircraft carrier. About 5,000 sailors and Marines have been on board the USS Abraham Lincoln since November, partly because of the war with Iran. Family members say there have been multiple attempts by sailors to jump overboard. Retired Colonel and host of First Coast Military Life, Chris Budahas, doesn't think it'll come home soon.
5: I think right now, this is maybe putting a spotlight on an issue that they need to have serious conversations at the Department of War, Department of Defense level and below, and then make the right decisions.
3: You can hear that full interview over at WOKV.com. And a school bus in Clay County was involved in a crash early this morning. According to Florida Highway Patrol, the bus came to a complete stop with warning lights and its stop arm deployed on Blanding Boulevard and Howard Road. FHP says an SUV failed to slow down or stop, went into the right shoulder before going back into the lane and hitting the bus. No students were injured. I'm Chase Bunker for 104.5 WOKV.
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13: A few widely scattered storms into early this evening, then clearing skies overnight, only dropping into the 70s to 6 on the WOKV weather meter. Partly sunny and hot for tomorrow and Saturday. A widely scattered afternoon storm, and temperatures will reach between 95 and 100 degrees. Feel like temperatures, of course, well above the century mark. From the First Alert Weather Center, I'm Action News Jack's Chief Meteorologist Mike Burrish for 104.5 WOKV.
1: First Alert traffic from the Strata Air Conditioning and Heating Traffic Center.
14: North side into downtown I-95 southbound this afternoon, and we have a crash at MLK Parkway blocking the left lane, causing delays to build in that area. And you're looking at least 17 minutes at the moment to get from the Beltway down to I-10. And St. Johns County drivers, I-95 southbound, FDOT says that we have a broken down car on the ramp to County Road 210 to watch out for, but that's over on the shoulder. From the WOKV Traffic Center, I'm Brian Middleton.
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3: No students were hurt after an SUV crashed into the back of a school bus in Middleburg. Two people were arrested for child neglect after JSO says they kept four kids in the cab of a semi-truck since 2019. And Jacksonville City Council is digging into Mayor Donna Deegan's proposed $2 billion city budget. I'm Chase Bunker.
15: Our friends at Sig Sauer, they're celebrating 250 years of freedom. 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Look, good guys with guns stop bad guys. All there is to it. You know, it's sort of like In-N-Out Burger shooting, that shooting that took place, you know, where
16: the other guy. There was another local store, and one of their employers was a good guy with a gun, and he came over and he prevented more people from being injured or losing their lives. I mean, that's the whole thing that Sig Sauer is putting forth beyond just amazing guns. It's safety.
15: All right. Anyway, so owning a Sig Sauer is not just about personal safety. It can save other people's lives too. 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All Sig Sauer made proudly in the live free or die state of New Hampshire. Half the workforce is former military. P365, the number one concealed carry pistol in the country. We are a Sig Sauer family on this show. And we love that Linda has her P365 Rose Special Edition.
16: You know, and I'm stoked to be a part of the Rose Group. You know what I mean? It's like I've got this gorgeous gun.
15: Slow down. What do you mean the Rose Group? What is a Rose Group?
16: I'm going to tell you, I had this awesome meeting with the Sig Sauer C-suite. They're super great guys.
15: Yeah. Did you have an awesome meeting?
16: I did. It was awesome. It was invigorating. And I learned that the Rose gun made by Sig Sauer was actually developed and built entirely by these awesome women that work at Sig Sauer. And they were like, hey, this is what women need. This is how it should feel. This is the weight of the gun. And they developed that and they built that. Now they have this huge community on Facebook. It's 30,000 strong. They do Rose retreats. They're like bougie and fun. You're learning how to kick ass and self-defense and all the things. But you got this really slick, beautiful gun by Sig Sauer.
15: I'm just happy that you're safe and secure. I want every good American to be safe and secure. That's it. End of sentence. I think everybody deserves safety and security. It's very, very simple. Why is my phone messaging? Every word I'm saying is being printed on it. Why is that?
16: That means you hit your microphone on the side. So you want to hit the right-hand side of your phone and turn your mic off. That's all it means. But we want to let everybody know to go to SigSauer.com today. 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You get a free SigSauer everyday carry flashlight. The offer is ending soon, Sean. So you got to go to SigSauer.com for more.
15: Please, everybody have a personal safety security strategy for you and for your family. Please, I'm telling you, there's a lot of evil in this world. And I just don't want to see good people get hurt. And you just have to think ahead. It's the only way to do it. Now, we have been discussing at length the written, printed on their website, DSA platform. Eliminate the Senate. Congress, you know, eliminated and the way we know it with the Senate gone and how we choose a president, the judiciary, amnesty for illegals, abolish borders, abolish ICE. And all deportations, the craziest, defund the Department of War. It's all up there. Establish a wealth tax, eliminate cash bail, abolish prisons and police, passed the Green New Deal, which is government-run everything, including government-guaranteed salary, government-guaranteed job, government-guaranteed daycare, health care, retirement, government-guaranteed healthy food. You know, the government does so much well that they've given me so much confidence to trust them with more. It's insane. So we had the comments of AOC. I want to pull these up because AOC goes on the Sunday program this weekend and she's, you know, I don't even know who watches these shows anymore. And she just starts laughing. Oh, defund the police. That was woke. That was woke 1.0. Nobody believes that. And Bernie Sanders saying, I don't know anybody that wants to defund the police. They've been saying it repeatedly ad nauseum. And I'll tell you why they're doing this, but listen first.
17: What do you make of those controversial statements? I'm sure you've seen. I mean, she's, you know, the Thanksgiving dust up. Mm-hmm. She says she doesn't, you know, still believe that. But, you know, the abolish prisons, abolish police, which is also positions that have been taken by a lot of the progressive candidates who have won.
18: Mm-hmm.
17: How do you get around that?
18: Yeah.
17: Those are not positions that are supported by.
18: Right. I mean, I think that a lot of these races, even right now, they'll have a tendency to be nationalized.
17: Yeah.
18: But these races ultimately are local, and all politics are local. My understanding is that Francesca Hong has made clear her present stances to her electorate.
17: Yeah, she's moved away from a lot
18: of that. She's like moved away from it. And I have a local city councilman that has this saying, woke one was crazy.
17: Woke one was crazy.
19: Well, you know, look, people have different views, and what you know as well as I do, that the right wing, that's their job, right? They will take what one person said and put, you know, $80 billion of TV ads on it and make it claim every Democrat supports that. No serious person that I know who is running for office believes in quote-unquote defunding the police.
15: Sorry, they've been saying it left, right, and sideways. And is right up there on the DSA website. That I'm making a prediction. This website, everything listed there is going to be taken down. I am urging everyone to memorialize that website. Save it because they're going to eat it. And this, oh, that woke one was crazy. Oh, you're admitting you were crazy and that every one of your friends was crazy. Is that what you're going to say? And that you just totally distance yourself from all this? All that is they have come to the conclusion they can't win with this radical extreme DSA, radical socialism strategy around the rest of the country. Mamdani can win, AOC can win, Bernie Sanders can win in Vermont, but most people can't win. You know, and this gets to the heart of how you repress votes with fake polls like they had in Michigan with Al Sayed and Francesca Hong in the state of Wisconsin. And now they're going to hide who they really are. That is going to be the emerging strategy. But, you know, one of the interesting points in this, both the El-Sayed race and the Francesca Hong race, is that Democrats were working very hard to defeat both these candidates. That means elected Democrats. My understanding, my sources telling me, Chuck Schumer included, and they were funding a lot of these people's campaigns against the DSA members. However, there still only remains one elected official that will speak out against them, and that's John Fetterman. I saw Chris Matthews went on Liberal Morning Joe and said, no, Democrats running for office have to denounce the, quote, crap coming from the Democratic Socialists of America. Okay, he's saying it, you know, saying the DSA has done a favor to the non-DSA Democrats. Where are the elected Democrats now condemning them? Those people are scared to death because they are fearful they will be primaried, like Mamdani primaried three incumbents and beat all three of them. Well, what happened in Colorado? What's happening in other parts of the country as well? I mean, they're not changing who they are. We have 250 elected DSA members in the country since 2019. We'll have 40 more on the ballot this election year. Now, okay, it's one thing for Bill Maher to say it. It's one thing for Joe Manchin to say it. It's one thing for, you know, David Axelrod or Van Jones or James Carville to say it. And now Chris Matthews to say it, but they're not elected officials. And so deep down, they don't like them because they're working to prevent them from getting elected, but they don't have any moral conviction at all. They're a bunch of spineless, gutless wonders and they won't come out against them. This stuff that we're putting together on Hassan Piker is going to blow your mind. I'm telling you. He's warning the knives will come out after Francesca Hong fell in Wisconsin in this upset. Arguing during his live stream, Democratic established figures will work harder to stop insurging candidates because they no longer underestimate the progressive movement. He's right on that point. They are now going to work against them. And Piker not only appeared with El Sayed, but also with Congresswoman Omar at an August rally. In the case of Omar, at a campaign, portrayed the loss as a warning for socialists seeking to build on recent primary victories. It will be more difficult, though, because the establishment will not underestimate us. It will continue to undermine us, but they will not underestimate us. So the knives will be out. So this is now a huge intramural battle. But again, elected officials won't say what Mara is saying and what, you know, Joe Manchin. Joe Manchin's not elected anymore. Or what the only elected officials, John Fetterman, or what Carville is saying, or what the rest of them are saying. So understand that this is all one big strategy to deceive people, and they're going to be just like Abigail Spanberger and Joe Biden hiding in the basement. Zom Piker cheering a Mamdaniade, going beast mode with impoverished the white middle class remark. You know, the guy that claimed 9/11 that he preys on Zoran Marxist commie Mamdani, one of his aides, was in the middle of a long riff mocking Bill Maher over, you know, his comments about the socialist platform, reminding or responding to Maher's comments critical of this. You know, there is an all-out civil war for the soul of this party. Progressive finger-pointing over this Francesca Hong loss has just begun. You know, Bernie and AOC are directly responsible for the loss. Washington Examiner reporting that Hong's narrow loss in Wisconsin sparked a progressive blame game, with some on the left arguing that AOC and Bernie Sanders could have tipped the gubernatorial primary in the socialist candidate's favor. Nathan Robertson, editor-in-chief of the left-leaning Current Affairs magazine, wrote Wednesday that Bernie and AOC are directly responsible for Hong's loss. Bernie and AOC, not endorsing, might have cost her the Democratic nomination. They're pissed. So now they're going to fight each other. I mean, there's a whole intramural battle that is now emerging before our very eyes. It's fascinating to watch. I've never seen anything like this in my life. But with 83 days to go to Election Day, is it 83? It's 83. We're now at the point where we better pay very close attention. It's 82, actually. You've got to, you know, understand this is a clear and present danger if you don't want this radicalized group to be in charge. I'll tell you right now, they get the House, they're going to impeach Donald Trump again and again and again and again. God forbid they got the House and Senate. Then they're going to have trial after trial after trial. All progress of the country will stop. Not going to be a good time. And if you're a Trump supporter, maybe you're a Republican angry with some Republicans. You have a right to be, in my view. You do. I'm not happy that they don't, you know, unite more. I don't like that they have a slim majority. I'd like to see their majority grow so they can do more. But you do support Donald Trump and you don't want to see the country come to a standstill. You better get out and vote. If you don't want this country turned upside down, you better get out and vote. Cato Institute funding the DSA policy proposals would more than triple the current federal spending. They tally up that bill, the DSA platform, and all of this will be sent to the richest individuals and corporations, tally up that bill, and it comes in between $71 trillion and $212 trillion in new spending over the next decade. Obviously, we can't afford that. You know, and it's just, it is a battle that I don't think I ever anticipated. I never thought real communists and socialists would ever, you know, be in this position where they could take over an entire party, which they've done, and then cower, have the rest of their party cower in fear, and unwilling and incapable of even criticizing them. RFK Jr., HUD Secretary Scott Turner, threatened to cut off funding for Los Angeles's failed homeless industrial complex. blasting a system that has received nearly a billion in federal funding over 5 years. Almost this, well, Gavin, no show governor. He's too busy traveling the world and hating on Trump 24/7. He's a Trump stalker, halftime Hannity stalker, podcaster, you know, author that has friends buy his book in bulk, which was a hilarious story. You know, highest income taxes, sales taxes, highest gas taxes, highest poverty rate, highest homelessness rate, and he never shows up. Hydrants that don't have water in them, knowing there are predictable wildfire seasons. They don't practice the science of forestry. Reservoirs empty, no water in them either. I mean, it is remarkable that this guy thinks he's going to be president. I don't think he can get the nomination. I really don't. I think AOC is the front runner. If you want my opinion as of now, it's too early to tell, and I don't really want to focus on it, to be very blunt. I want us to be laser beam focused on this midterm. You know, I've been trying to get all of you to understand and have the same sense of urgency of what's going to be at stake in 82 days. That's what I've been trying to do. I've been trying to warn everybody and tell you that this is very, very real. And I will tell you one other thing we learned this week and last week after Michigan and after Wisconsin. How do you have people up by double digits in the case of Francesca Hong, 20 plus points? Well, that can prevent people from voting. Oh, I don't need to go vote for my candidate. My candidate has it in the bag. I can't vote for, you know, the other candidate because, you know, for a general election, I can't vote. What's the point? We're down by 20. And then the woman loses? That is impactful for the vote itself. 800-941-SHAWN if you want to be a part of the program. You know, today we capture life's biggest moments with our phones. So many of our most meaningful memories were recorded long before smartphones, VHS tapes, film reels, slides, you know, printed photos, negatives, all that stuff. Technology's changed. And you spend all this time in your life recording important moments in your life. Kids are born, kids' first steps, kids' first day at school, all the way through, you know, the graduation from college and marriage and all that stuff. Anyway, that's why Legacy Box was founded over a decade ago, to preserve these memories in perpetuity. 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And guess what? Generations from now, your great, great, great, great, great, great, great, great, great grandchildren will know what you looked like and sounded like. That's a gift you can't duplicate.
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3: No students were hurt after an SUV crashed into the back of a school bus in Middleburg. Two people were arrested for child neglect after JSO says they kept four kids in the cab of a semi-truck since 2019. And Jacksonville City Council is digging into Mayor Donna Deegan's proposed $2 billion city budget. I'm Chase Bunker.
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14: If you're on 995 southbound this afternoon, watch out for a crash at Emerson blocking the left lane. I am seeing delays reach back to the Fuller Warren Bridge. From the WOKV Traffic Center, I'm Brian Middleton.
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30: I'm National News Jack's Chief Meteorologist Mike Burrish. Our midsummer-like heat continues in the full First Alert forecast in less than 10 minutes.
29: First Alert traffic from the Strata Air Conditioning and Heating Traffic Center.
14: I-95 northbound, south side to downtown. The heaviest of your slowdowns happen as you approach the Fuller Warren Bridge. 22 minutes from the Beltway up to I-10 from the WOKV Traffic Center. I'm Brian Middleton.
15: All right, drug czar Sarah Carter, also Bruce Blakeman running for governor of New York. Scott Walker, how could the polls be so wrong in Wisconsin? Straight ahead. You know, we see what's happening across the globe right now. Tensions in the Middle East, international conflicts. You know, they aren't just the dramatic headlines of the evening news. 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
10: I'm Michelle Thibodeau. A truly disturbing case of child abuse. Jacksonville police arrest two people who are accused of keeping four kids in the cab of a semi-truck for years.
11: Keisha Epps and her fiance Tamara Stewart were arrested last week. Action News Jax combed through all 9 pages of the arrest report. It says that when the children tried to confront either Stewart or Epps about the abuse, they were either hit or called names. Stewart is also accused of sexual abuse.
10: Ben Becker reports Epps was a truck driver operating between Atlanta and Miami since 2019. The man accused of attacking a jogger in Clay County faces a judge for the first time since his arrest. 22-year-old Jason Thomas was ordered held on no bond on charges of kidnapping, attempted sexual battery, and more. The sheriff's office arrested Thomas on Tuesday morning, and as you can hear from the body-worn camera footage, he gave deputies a fake name.
12: What's your name?
13: Isaac.
12: Isaac what?
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25: He let a 60-year-old man run you down. I wouldn't be smiling too much.
10: The sheriff's office says it's possible there are more victims out there and are encouraging anyone with information to come forward. The Jags' first road trip of the season is New Orleans, and the team holding a joint practice today and open the preseason on Saturday. Defensive coordinator Anthony Campanelli is looking forward to the game.
13: You really need to see some good-on-good action, you know, and playing the Saints, I think, will be a great opportunity for us to do that. We expect the guys to be going full throttle when we go in practice, you know, and give us their best effort when they get out there in the game.
10: And you can watch that preseason opener Saturday at 4 o'clock on Fox 30. I'm Michelle Thibodeau for 104.5. 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
30: A few widely scattered storms into early this evening, then clearing skies overnight, only dropping into the 70s to 6 on the WOKV weather meter. Partly sunny and hot for tomorrow and Saturday. A widely scattered afternoon storm, and temperatures will reach between 95 and 100 degrees. Feel like temperatures, of course, well above the century mark. From the First Alert Weather Center, I'm Action News Jax, Chief Meteorologist Mike Burrish for 104.5 WOKV.
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14: On the East Beltway southbound between Ocean Way and the South Side, delays are heaviest between Merrill and St. John's Bluff Road, a 20-minute ride from the Danes Point down to JTB, and a busier ride out of downtown down to the South Side I-95 southbound. Right now, nearly half an hour to get from the Fuller Warren down to the Beltway. From the WOKV Traffic Center, I'm Brian Middleton.
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10: White House Press Secretary Caroline Leavitt will depart the Trump administration at the end of the month to spend more time with her family. A hit and run near Clay High School this morning involved a child on an e-bike. We're told that child does have minor injuries, and potential jurors are being questioned again today ahead of the trial of Mario Fernandez Saldana, accused in the murder-for-hire plot of Jared Bridegain in Jacksonville Beach. I'm Michelle Thibodeau.
12: I have a local city councilman that has this saying woke one was crazy.
16: No serious person that I know who is running for office believes in quote unquote defunding the police.
17: But we do believe in taxing the hell out of millionaires. Yeah, absolutely.
18: Well, what does taxing the hell out of them mean?
17: Yeah, you know, I don't have like a solid, but.
19: Hannity's on. And so is the countdown. T-minus 82 days until election.

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1: All right, thanks, Scott Shannon. 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You know, I will tell you, one of the saddest things that you get to see in life is addiction. I learned a lot about addiction when I was 17 years old. I was working in a bar when I was 12. I've told the story a million times. They're like, I know some of you are saying, don't tell it again. Linda's rolling her eyes right now. I was a dishwasher every Friday, Saturday, Sunday night till 2 a.m. in the morning. At 13, I was a cook. Later, I became a busboy waiter. 17, I was a bartender. And I learned a lot about addiction. You know, in the case of alcohol addiction and alcoholism, it's so weird because every individual, like your own DNA and your own fingerprint, has their number. What is the number? Well, for some people, if they have one drink, it's too much for them. Some people can't drink. They don't metabolize it. It alters their personality immediately. And it just brings the absolute worst out of them. For some people, they have one drink and they're like acting like, woo. That's kind of like Linda. Is that you, Linda? Which one are you? Some people
2: have two drinks. I am not a sissy drinker. That is fake news. I do not go woo.
1: Two or three. But once, for example, and this is, I'm using stereotypes, which I don't like to use, but there is something I observed. For example, men, when they drink too much, either get into, I love you, bro. I love you, but you're my best friend, or they want to fight somebody. And they want to flirt with anybody at the bar, even if a woman's with her married husband. It's insane. Women tend to become a little more flirtatious, but I've seen women fighting each other too. So there is some commonality there. Now we're not even talking about as bad as that is, and that's bad. There are all these other addictions on top of it. And, you know, then you look at countries that are targeting our youth with all of these drugs, you know, fentanyl, you know, 3 grains of salt can kill fentanyl, but the size of 3 grains of salt can kill a 250-pound man. That's insane. Or you look at opioid addiction, heroin addiction, then you have prescription drug addiction, which is just out of control. We are an overprescribed society, period. End of sentence. There's no other way to put it. Now, Robert Kennedy Jr. Discussed the Trump administration fight to end homelessness and drug addiction. He himself went through years of this. I had a long talk with him, a personal talk. I wouldn't disclose the contents of it. And when you're in the throes of addiction, it is almost for the person impossible to get out of it. It's hard to explain, but here's what he said.
3: President Trump made this mission a national priority through the Great American Recovery. His leadership has made it possible for us to break down silos across the federal government, demand accountability for results, and put recovery at the center of our response to addiction and homelessness. We are directing federal resources towards programs that deliver lasting results, not programs that perpetuate cycles of detox, relapse, and reentry into care. And we're already seeing progress. In fact, new provisional data that was released today show that overdose deaths have dropped by more than 12% over the last 12 months. That means nearly 10,000 more Americans alive today who would otherwise not be alive. Those numbers underscore what President Trump has made clear. When we put recovery first and demand results, we save lives.
1: All right, joining us now is the director of the White House Office of National Drug Policy, a longtime friend of this program, often referred to, by the way, as the drug czar. Now, Sarah Carter is with us, and she has done so much work for this program and for Hannity, the TV show, in terms of going down to the border, dealing with illegal immigration and the drug smugglers and the cartels, and she's seen it up close and personal. I had the same experience when I used to go down to the border 12, 14, 15 times, been in a drug warehouse. Floor to ceiling, the biggest warehouse you've ever seen with a stench you can't take. And, you know, this is all drugs confiscated, you know, not counting all the drugs that get through and the unbelievable ways that people smuggle drugs into this country. We're poisoning our children and it's just terrible. Anyway, Sarah Carter, we miss you. I'm glad you're the drug czar. I can't think of a better person for this job. Tell us how it's going.
4: It's been going great, Sean. I'm here in San Diego. I was with Secretary Kennedy here, as well as Secretary Scott Turner, where our office, the Office of National Drug Control Policy, often, yes, referred to as the drug czar, re-released our best practices toolkit. What it is a treatment-first way of handling homelessness and drug addiction in the United States. It's not about housing first. Secretary Turner, Secretary Kennedy have been very clear. We are done with waste, fraud, and abuse. And what we want at ONDCP, what we want is for people to live. Every human being counts. We're not going to lock them up in some motel, give them housing without treatment. We want them to have treatment first, and we want rules that protect children as well. I'm here in San Diego, and I was speaking to folks out here, and I went around this beautiful city, absolutely stunning city. And then one area of the city, you can just see the addiction, these old methods of harm reduction where people are in the streets and they've got needles in their arms and they're, you know, smoking crack, they're using meth, they are shooting up heroin with fentanyl, and the horrors of seeing that and then realizing that amongst those people that are on the streets, the adults, are children as well. So we need to, you know, this needs to be all inclusive. We need to protect our children. Secretary Kennedy and I and Secretary Turner have now a roadmap and guidelines that are going to go across the United States to rescue missions across our country and treatment centers, whether they're faith-based or non-faith-based, but we're bringing faith into the equation. We are reaching out to our faith-based communities as well and saying, here, this is a way to address homelessness and addiction through treatment first. Let's do it. I just returned from Colombia. I got to tell you, President Trump has been absolutely amazing. His policies and this administration, our friendships, our connections, and what we're doing. We were in Colombia for the inauguration. I was with Attorney General Blanche, as well as the head of DEA, Administrator Terry Cole. And we were there watching this great moment, a shift in geopolitically in our hemisphere, where we now have the tiger, El Tigre, President De La Espria, in office. And he's going to be working very closely with us in eradicating coca and going after the cartels. I leave today for Argentina, where we will be holding the International Drug Enforcement Conference with nations from all over the Western Hem in Argentina, in Buenos Aires, to discuss the best way to go after the cartels and after adversaries that are poisoning and targeting our children. This is nonstop. President Trump has given us a mission, and we are working to save lives in the United States and stop the bad guys from bringing the bad stuff in. And to know that in some cases, federal tax dollars actually went for these so-called harm reduction programs where, you know, they're passing out, you know, foil so that they can utilize that for their drug paraphernalia, where they're allowing people to shoot up. And they give them housing, but there's no treatment. There's no treatment. There's no help. There's no, you know, there's no guidance to recovery or living a better life. But instead, they're kept in like the shackles of their addiction and inside these horrific, motels and decrepit buildings where these are lost and forgotten souls. And right now on the streets, you're absolutely right. These hot shots, or we have at least at ONDCP now with our wastewater testing and working as a whole of government with the CDC for the first time, because of the testing that we are doing on wastewater, we were able to see metatomidine, which is known as rhinoceros tranquilizer, out on the streets. I mean, think about this. It's 100 to 300 times more potent than xylazine. And it was out on the streets and it was killing our citizens. And we need a change in culture, a change in the way we think about ourselves and the way we treat drug use and drug addiction. And we need to tell our kids, you are worth more than this. You can have anything in your life. Just do not be shackled down by, you know, experimentation in drugs. This isn't a rite of passage. This can actually kill you. And we have enemies of our state that are out there and that are targeting our country and that are targeting our citizens. I always call this, you know, and I've said it before, Sean, this is irregular warfare against us. When you think about the type of fentanyl, the type of precursors that have been, you know, just basically smuggled into our country and how they have affected our nation, it is very real. I think now is the time that we wake up and together as a nation, we fight back on multiple levels, both inside the United States and outside the United States. And that's what President Trump has allowed us to do. And I mean, I feel grateful to be with people that care so much that they are willing to do everything to save lives and to save future generations of Americans. And that's what we're doing with this treatment first approach. It doesn't mean we don't want to give people housing.
1: All right, quick break. Right back. More with Sarah Carter, our drug czar, the director of the White House Office of National Drug Control Policy. On the other side, we'll also get your calls in. Bruce Blakeman, New York gubernatorial candidate, will join us. The president is going to New York and Nassau County tomorrow. There's one poll that shows it a 4-point race. Also, what the hell happened in Wisconsin? Even Frank Luntz said, you know, the polling that's taking place is so disgusting it should end. It is hurting our electoral process. We'll get Scott Walker's take on that coming up as well as we continue. And your calls, 800-941-SHAWN.
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2: A winning ticket in last night's billion-dollar Powerball drawing was sold in Illinois. A little over a million Floridians have voted ahead of the primary election next Tuesday, and Jacksonville police arrest two people accused of keeping four kids in the cab of a semi-truck for years. I'm Michelle Thibodeau.
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6: Oceanway drivers east, Beltway northbound, watch out for a crash after Alta Drive. That's over on the right shoulder, and a road ranger is there as well. From the WOKV Traffic Center, Brian Middleton.
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15: I'm National News Jax, Chief Meteorologist Mike Burrish. Our midsummer-like heat continues in the full First Alert forecast in less than 10 minutes.
14: First Alert traffic from the Strata Air Conditioning and Heating Traffic Center.
6: Tracking your ride on the West Beltway southbound and your stop and go between New Kings Road and Pritchard. A 12-minute drive at the moment from Dunn Avenue down to I-10. From the WOKV Traffic Center, I'm Brian Middleton.

0: basically, that's your choice. You either give up your addiction, or the odds are high that you're going to die in from some drug-related complication, overdose, whatever it happens to be.
1: Yeah, Sean, you're absolutely right. And that's the tragedy, right? That's why primary prevention has to be number one. We have to reach our children. We have to reach them, as Dr. Lev in our office always says, before they jump in the river, before they put their toes in the river, before they start experimenting with these drugs. Because nothing good comes from it. You gave a great analogy, you know, with alcoholism, which is very deadly for some people, destroys families, destroys lives. You know, when you have those receptors, when you become addicted and you're unable to unleash yourself from those shackles, it becomes very, very difficult. It's a long process. Sometimes it takes multiple times sometimes I've heard 5, 6, 7, 8 times going into rehab before people let it go. And if they don't let it go, you know, the choices are very, very narrow. And a lot of times it ends in death. And that's the tragedy. So we want to get the word out. We want to be there. This is why, you know, it's generational as well. We want to get families off of our streets. We want to protect children. We are a nation that is both tough but is caring. And we are doing this so that we can actually save lives. We talk about housing first in the past. You know, that didn't work. The recidivism rate was through the roof. And a lot of addicts who have recovered have said to us, and these are personal testimonies, that they couldn't even believe coming to California, you know, that they would get keys to an apartment, to a motel room where they actually, you know, they didn't have to pay for it. They could go in and then they could just use drugs. And a lot of the people that were using with them would die. But there was no follow through. There was no oversight. It was like wasted taxpayer dollars leading to the deaths of Americans. That is not going to happen anymore in the United States. Not if we have anything to say about it. We're making sure that we give a roadmap to do things the right way. And well, Secretary Turner said we're pulling the money so that the fraud stops.
0: Sarah, you were made for this job. She is the director of the White House Office of National Drug Control Policy. Keep up the great work, Sarah. I'd like to save lives. I put a high price on human life, and you do too. Keep it up. We appreciate it. Update us often. 800-941-SEAN if you want to be a part of the program. Though the headlines changed, unfortunately, the threats facing Israel, that remains. People that are sworn to Israel's destruction. And it's sad. What has happened is, you know, the headlines move on, but all the densely populated areas that were hit with these ballistic missiles, either from the Iranians themselves or their proxies, well, those homes are gone. People are homeless. People need bare necessities, humanitarian assistance, and that's food and water and shelter and clothing and medications. The elderly can't even get out, you know, to go see their doctor. Thank God the International Fellowship of Christians and Jews, they are stepping up to the moment that they're dealing with, and they're on the ground every single day providing life-saving aid. And, you know, and yet communities have to remain on alert. You know, when I went to Israel, I go to an underground bunker playground. Kids can't play outside because of all the rockets being fired into their town. It's a border town next to Gaza. I mean, it's just terrible. Parents wonder if they can send their kids to school safely. But anyway, I know the headlines fade, but the need for help and assistance for thousands are that remains. The International Fellowship of Christians and Jews, they just need your help and they want your prayers too. Please, in their time of need, as they fight for their survival, please help our friends in Israel. Go to their website. It's PrayIFCJ.org. 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
4: Live team coverage starts now. I'm Chase Bunker. Our top story, Jacksonville City Council is officially beginning to dig into Mayor Donna Deegan's proposed $2 billion city budget, and already cuts are being discussed.
5: Well, the mayor's budget proposal would increase spending by about $22.6 million, or roughly 1% over current spending, so that means a lot of money could be on the chopping block.

0: Even still, some council members caution against cutting services, even with the threat of Amendment 3 looming on the horizon.
1: Action News Jax's Jake Stofan reports Amendment 3 could reduce city revenues by more than $180 million by 2028. A record-breaking deployment at sea is reportedly creating a mental health crisis aboard a U.S. aircraft carrier. About 5,000 sailors and Marines have been on board the USS Abraham Lincoln since November, partly because of the war with Iran. Family members say there have been multiple attempts by sailors to jump overboard. Retired Colonel and host of First Coast Military Life, Chris Budahas, doesn't think it'll come home soon.
2: I think right now, this is maybe putting a spotlight on an issue that they need to have serious conversations at the Department of War, Department of Defense level and below, and then make the right decisions.
1: You can hear that full interview over at WOKV.com. And a school bus in Clay County was involved in a crash early this morning. According to Florida Highway Patrol, the bus came to a complete stop with warning lights and its stop arm deployed on Blanding Boulevard and Howard Road. FHP says an SUV failed to slow down or stop, went into the right shoulder before going back into the lane and hitting the bus. No students were injured. I'm Chase Bunker for 104.5 WOKV.
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13: A few widely scattered storms into early this evening, then clearing skies overnight, only dropping into the 70s to 6 on the WOKV weather meter. Partly sunny and hot for tomorrow and Saturday. A widely scattered afternoon storm, and temperatures will reach between 95 and 100 degrees. Feel like temperatures, of course, well above the century mark. From the First Alert Weather Center, I'm Action News Jax, Chief Meteorologist Mike Burrish for 104.5 WOKV.
3: First Alert traffic from the Strada Air Conditioning and Heating Traffic Center.
14: Southside drivers heading up to Arlington East Beltway northbound. Some delays as you approach and pass by Bay Meadows. And again, after Town Center Parkway, an 18-minute ride from State Route 9B up to Atlantic Boulevard. And then heading into downtown from the south end, I-95 northbound. At least a 23-minute ride from the Beltway up to I-10. From the WOKV Traffic Center, I'm Brian Middleton.
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1: No students were hurt after an SUV crashed into the back of a school bus in Middleburg. Two people were arrested for child neglect after JSO says they kept four kids in the cab of a semi-truck since 2019. And Jacksonville City Council is digging into Mayor Donna Deegan's proposed $2 billion city budget. I'm Chase Bunker.
6: 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You know, it was kind of like a really weird thing. I happen to like our my county executive. You know, I left New York now years ago, and I got a list from lawyers and accountants. Do you realize there are now entire industries that have been built up around how to successfully leave blue states where they can't put their tentacles into you? Because there are more, for example, New York State tax agents in my free state of Florida than there are in New York. I mean, and when so I hired accountants and I hired a law firm and they came up with a list of nearly 100 items of things I had to do to completely cut myself off of from New York, including don't go there ever, pretty much. And, you know, I went once or twice to visit family. I'd rather pay their plane ticket. They'd rather come to Florida anyway. Number one. And then all the things you have to do to establish domicile residency in the free state of Florida. And there's a ton of stuff. But one of the things they made you do is like, well, if you keep your house, they'll try and argue that is really where your heart is. You know, everyone believes this stupidity of 6 months and a day. That's not how those people work. And I know I've talked to too many people. They put them through hell. And it's just unbelievable. And it just, you know, they push people out. Then people leave. I mean, they basically, Kathy Hochul, I want to just remind you what she said. And then what Andrew Cuomo said. You know, Kathy Hochul said to President Trump and Lee Zeldin, get the hell out of town. Go down to Florida where you belong. Here's what she said.
15: And we're here to say that the era of Trump and Zeldin and Molinaro, just jump on a bus and head down to Florida where you belong, okay? Get out of town. Get out of town.
16: Their problem is not me and the Democrats. Their problem is themselves. Who are they? Are they these extreme conservatives who are right to life, pro-assault weapon, anti-gay? Is that who they are? Because if that's who they are, and if they are the extreme conservatives, they have no place in the state of New York.
15: So this
16: because that's not who New Yorkers are.
6: I did like my county executive. He's now running for governor, Bruce Blakeman. Now, Kathy Hochul also this week, you know, tried to use the Statue of Liberty in her argument to protect illegal immigrants. and then signed one of the most comprehensive laws to rein in ICE in the entire country. Let me play both of those for you.
15: The Statue of Liberty stands tall in our harbor. For generations, she's had a simple message. Bring me your tired, your poor, your huddled masses yearning to be free. And despite the utter lack of humanity and compassion coming out of Washington, that message still means something here in New York. It means that in this state, we treat all people with dignity and decency, regardless of how they got here. And that's one of the reasons I'm proud that we signed one of the most comprehensive laws to rein in ICE in the entire country. It prohibits law enforcement agencies from having formal agreements with ICE. That means unless a crime has been committed, ICE cannot use local cops, their jails, their technology, to use local cops for civil immigration enforcement.
6: All right, joining us now, he was a great county executive, and I had to sell my house, you know, which I happen to like it. I would have kept it maybe as a vacation home if I could afford it. I don't know. I didn't have a choice. The lawyer's accountant said don't do it. Anyway, Bruce Blakeman is with us. He's done a great job as county executive, and the people love him in Nassau County. By the way, if you look at a map of New York, it's all red, except you got these five little boroughs that are, you know, densely populated areas, including Zoran, Marxist, Commie, Mamdani's, New York City, et cetera. Bruce, good to talk to you, my friend. How are you?
17: I'm doing great, Sean, and we miss you very much.
6: You know, you're very kind. You know, it's funny. I had Comrade de Blasio on at my podcast, and I said, you didn't really mean it when you said you wish I didn't leave. He said, I actually did. Chuck Schumer said the same thing to me. I'm like, well, you chased me out. I had two governors in a row saying they don't want me to live there.
17: Well, Sean, when high net worth individuals leave our state, it hurts the carpenters, the electricians, the plumbers, the waiter, the waitress, the bartender. And by New York frowning on you coming back to New York is so stupid, because if you stayed in your second home, you would be creating economic opportunity. You'd be creating jobs. If you came in to visit, to go to a hotel, you'd be patronizing a hotel, restaurants. People in the Democratic Party, especially the DSA, which, as you said, they're a bunch of commies and they're anti-American. They don't understand that it's economic activity that makes it more affordable for people, because it puts more money in their pocket. So they make choices on how they want to spend their money rather than Kathy Hochul and Zoran Mamdani.
6: You know, I still stay in touch. I used to go to, you know, restaurants on a regular basis, Chris and Tony's in Syosset, a Rothman Steakhouse. I used to go there. I'm still in touch with the people that own it and the people that that wait tables there. They all became friends of mine. And they're like, you know, they see more and more of this, that people, regular customers, are leaving. And it upsets them and it hurts their way of life. The people, you know, that I would, that worked for me, you know, whether they were landscapers or whatever it happened to be, I stay in touch with them all. I mean, it's just in that sense, it's sad. Now, I do like Florida better. I'm not going to lie, because I like being around the water, but I was on the water there. It's just, you know, they're doing everything possible. Look what Mamdani did to Ken Griffin. What was your thoughts on that? And now he's doxing everybody that owns a home that he claimed, even though he's wrong half the time, a judge stopped it, that it's not their full-time residence.
17: Well, not only does it kill jobs, and not only is it bad for the economy, but what Zoran Mamdani has been doing is anti-American. This guy does not believe in American values. This is a guy who believes in collectivism, which is another word for communism. This is a guy that on July 4th didn't have one good thing to say about America on the 250th anniversary of the greatest nation in the world that's created more prosperity for people and more freedom for people than any other form of government. This is a guy that's an anti-Semite, he's anti-Christian, and he's anti-American.
6: You know, I'm very fond of Lee Zeldin, and Lee Zeldin in the last election outperformed all of my expectations because of mass migration. I really do believe what I said is true. I think you are the last great final hope for New York State. Am I wrong?
17: I wake up every morning with that burden on my shoulders, and I know that I'm running for the right reasons to save our state. We're in a death spiral now, Sean. The highest tax state in America. We're 50th in economic outlook. Our electric bills are 70% higher than the national average. People are suffering in this state. They're miserable under Kathy Hochul. She spent $8 billion of our tax money on illegal migrants who weren't New Yorkers. They're not Americans. They didn't earn a thing. They get more than New Yorkers get. It's absolutely insane. And each and every day, I have a Democrat that comes up to me and says, I'm a lifelong Democrat. I've never voted Republican before in my life. I'm voting for you, and I'm voting Republican this year because our party is crazy. This is not the party of Mario Cuomo. This is not the party of you, Kerry. This is not the party of Daniel Patrick Moynihan. It's not even the party of Bill Clinton. Because you know what the difference is, Sean? While we may have had political differences with people in the Democratic Party, you and I, we knew all along that they loved America, that we had differences, but they loved America. This DSA, Kathy Hochul, Zohra Mamdani, they hate America. And that's the most troubling thing. And I'm running for our kids and our grandkids to save our state and pull it out of that death spiral that Kathy Hochul has us in so that we can create prosperity, cut taxes, cut electric bills, give people more freedom, and have safer communities because they don't even respect our law enforcement.
6: Well, we're going to follow this race closely. All our prayers are with you, and I mean this sincerely. I have a lot of friends in New York, and I know you'd crush it. I know you'd do a great job, and I'm really, really pulling for you in this campaign. Bruce Blakeman, New York gubernatorial candidate, we really appreciate what you're doing. Keep working hard. Oh, and you have President Trump coming tomorrow, right?
17: President Trump's coming tomorrow. He's going to visit all of our law enforcement facilities, which are some of the best in the world, and we're just honored to have him there. He's coming to pay his respect to all the men and women of law enforcement and volunteer firefighters and first responders. So we're really proud of that. And I know he's your good buddy, and we will certainly pass on your good greetings. And Sean, we love what you're doing. We love you. We miss you. When I'm governor, you'll come back here. Nobody will harass you. May God bless you, and may God bless America.
6: I really appreciate you, Bruce Blakeman. Please, if you're in New York, save your state. Bruce will transform New York in ways you can't imagine. All right, quick break. When we come back, we'll take a call. Then at the top of the hour, we'll find out how are the polls so wrong in Wisconsin? Former Governor Scott Walker will join us. Then a lot more of your calls coming up, 800-941-SHAWN. If you want to be a part of the program. Linda, why does everyone want to talk about the dead body now? Oh, my goodness. Touching dead bodies. What have you done to me and this show? Now I felt terrible talking to Cheryl. Quick break. Right back. We'll continue.
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1: No students were hurt after an SUV crashed into the back of a school bus in Middleburg. Two people were arrested for child neglect after JSO says they kept four kids in the cab of a semi-truck since 2019. And Jacksonville City Council is digging into Mayor Donna Deegan's proposed $2 billion city budget. I'm Chase Bunker.
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14: I-95 southbound. Watch out for a crash on the ramp to 8th Street. Traffic Center, I'm Brian Middleton.
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24: I'm National News Jack's Chief Meteorologist Mike Burrish. Our midsummer-like heat continues in the full First Alert forecast in less than 10 minutes.
3: First Alert traffic from the Strata Air Conditioning and Heating Traffic Center.
14: Still a busy ride east Beltway southbound between Ocean Way and the south side this afternoon, especially around Merrill down through St. John's Bluff Road. And right now it's a 27-minute ride from the Danes Point down to JTB. From the WOKV Traffic Center, Brian Middleton.
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6: All right, let's get to a couple of calls. Cheryl is in Tennessee. Hello, Cheryl. How are you?
26: Hi, Sean. I'm great. How are you?
6: I'm good. Glad you called.
26: Thank you. I'm glad you took my call. I just wanted to come back to something you were talking about yesterday about touching a lifeless body and why people would...
6: Oh, my word. Is this what you want to talk about? Because Linda touches dead bodies like at a wake? You don't think that's weird?
26: No, I don't. And the reason I'm calling is to give you some insight so maybe you could understand why some people do. My husband was taken from me suddenly and unexpectedly, and the opportunity to speak to him was taken in a moment. And I would have crawled up in his casket and laid with him as long as they allowed me to, if I could have, because I knew as soon as they closed it, I would never see him again this side of heaven. I have no problem touching my loved one, even though I know his spirit isn't there. But that's the last representation physically of a man I spent 30 years with. And absolutely, I would touch him. I caressed him. I kissed him. And I held his hand.
6: I don't know. I mean, you know, you're making me feel terrible now that I said all that. What you're describing is a deep abiding love that couples, I wish every couple had. And okay, I make an exception for you. I understand. I'm so sorry for your loss, by the way.
26: Thank you.
6: But Linda like touches every dead body. It doesn't have to be the husband that she just adored.
26: Yeah.
6: But you're giving me a different perspective. In your case, I don't have a problem with it. In Linda's case, I have a ton of problems with it.
26: I'm feeling you may touch Angelie even though she's not there. I could be wrong.
6: You're making me open my mind and rethink it, but honestly, I want to be remembered as I am. I don't want to be remembered in a coffin and people staring at me. But Cheryl, God bless you. I'm sorry about your loss. Your husband sounds like a wonderful man, and you sound like you had a beautiful, beautiful marriage. I'm so happy for you. All right, 800-941-SEAN. You want to be a part of the program? Well, now I feel horrible, Linda. But
4: I mean, listen, I think he handled that very well.
6: I'm sorry. I mean, if it was Anthony in your case, I mean, I love Anthony. He's such a good guy. He's an awesome guy.
4: But would you touch his hand in the casket?
6: I wouldn't know, but you do it wouldn't freak me out as much as...
4: You're like, absolutely not.
6: No. All right. Everyone needs a home security system. 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
11: I'm Michelle Thibodeau. A truly disturbing case of child abuse. Jacksonville police arrest two people who are accused of keeping four kids in the cab of a semi-truck for years.
27: Keisha Epps and her fiancé Tamara Stewart were arrested last week. Action News Jax combed through all 9 pages of the arrest report. It says that when the children tried to confront either Stewart or Epps about the abuse, they were either hit or called names. Stewart is also accused of sexual abuse.
11: Ben Becker reports Epps was a truck driver operating between Atlanta and Miami since 2019. The man accused of attacking a jogger in Clay County faces a judge for the first time since his arrest. 22-year-old Jason Thomas was ordered held on no bond on charges of kidnapping, attempted sexual battery, and more. The sheriff's office arrested Thomas on Tuesday morning, and as you can hear from the body-worn camera footage, he gave deputies a fake name.
28: What's your name?
29: Isaac.
28: Isaac what?
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30: You let a 60-year-old man run you down. I wouldn't be smiling too much.
11: The sheriff's office says it's possible there are more victims out there and are encouraging anyone with information to come forward. The Jags' first road trip of the season is New Orleans, and the team holding a joint practice today, then open the preseason on Saturday. Defensive coordinator Anthony Campanelli is looking forward to the game.
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11: And you can watch that preseason opener Saturday at 4 o'clock on Fox 30. I'm Michelle Thibodeau for 104.5 WOKV.
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32: Hot temperatures through this afternoon. It's a 6 on the WOKV weather meter with a widely scattered shower or storm for some spots. Otherwise, we're in the 90s. Feel like temperatures well above 100 degrees. An isolated shower storm into this evening, then clearing in the 70s. And partly sunny for you Friday. Few afternoon storms tomorrow and in the mid to upper 90s. The weekend will be hot, partly sunny. Isolated or widely scattered afternoon storms, but a lot of dry hours too, and temperatures topping out between 95 and 100 degrees. And Monday, partly sunny, still hot, and a widely scattered afternoon storm with highs near 95. I'm Chief Meteorologist Mike Burrish. Join me today beginning at 5 p.m. on CBS 47 and Fox 30 Action News Jax.
33: First Alert traffic from the Strata Air Conditioning and Heating Traffic Center.
0: Oceanway down to the south side on the East Beltway southbound this evening. Your slowest between the Dames Point and Atlantic Boulevard. Right now, at least a 25-minute ride from Hexter down to JTB. And then tracking your ride from Mandarin out to Orange Park, West Beltway northbound, you will have a stop-and-go ride as you cross over the Buckman Bridge. At least a 15-minute drive from the 95 exits out to Blanding. From the WOKB Traffic Center, I'm Brian Middleton.
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11: White House Press Secretary Caroline Leavitt will depart the Trump administration at the end of the month to spend more time with her family. A hit and run near Clay High School this morning involved a child on an e-bike. We're told that child does have minor injuries, and potential jurors are being questioned again today ahead of the trial of Mario Fernandez Saldana, accused in the murder-for-hire plot of Jared Bridegain in Jacksonville Beach. I'm Michelle Thibodeau.

0: have a local city councilman that yeah. has this saying woke one was crazy.
1: But no serious person that I know who is running for office believes in quote unquote defunding the police.
2: But we do believe in taxing the hell out of millionaires. Yeah, absolutely.
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2: Yeah, you know, I don't have like a solid, but
4: 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And so is the countdown. T-minus 82 days until 11.

0: 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More behind-the-scenes information on breaking news and more bold, inspired solutions for America. Coming up next, our final news roundup and information overload hour.
1: All right, news roundup and information overload hour. Our toll-free telephone number is 800-941-SEAN if you want to be a part of the program. Linda, does every caller want to talk about the fact that you like to go to a wake and touch dead people? I mean, what has happened to this audience? What has happened?
2: I love our audience. They're super supportive. I'm a big fan.
1: There's got to be more people agree with me. We should put a poll on Hannity.com on that. Except for Cheryl. Cheryl kind of, my heart felt for her. I mean, she loved her husband. She was awesome. I feel so bad for her. Anyway, now we have a lot of issues to deal with, and we've gone over this whole radicalization, Democratic Party, and El Sayed, for example, you know, in the pocket of Hassan Piker, campaigning with him even the day before the election. But I want to deal with one issue first, and how is it possible that, like, the last 13, 14 polls heading into this race with Francesca Hung and this guy that actually beat her by 3,000 votes, David Crowley, how is it possible, polls after poll after poll, many of them showing Francesca Hung winning by 20 points or more? It was a slam dunk election. How is it El Sayed was winning by double digits and it became a 1-point race? And this is back-to-back failure at a level I've never seen before. You know, Frank Luntz and a lot of pollsters, like I've talked to Matt Towery and Robert Cahaley and John McLaughlin, the people that we trust on this program, because they get it right. Very rarely, occasionally they'll get it wrong, but I've never seen a case where they've ever got it wrong by double digits. I mean, this is a danger to voting. If, for example, if you're in favor of a candidate, you see your candidate's up by 23 points. Oh, well, they don't need my vote. We're good. This is a slam dunk. Okay. That's dangerous. That could repress voting. On the other side of it, you know, you're thinking, my candidate's down 23 points. What's the point of going out and voting for him? I'm wasting my time. He's going to lose anyway. This has got to stop. Luntz said, I'm calling for a total complete shutdown of primary polling in the Midwest until we can figure out what the hell's going on. I think it's bigger than that. I think we have seen this in many elections. The one person that cannot be polled accurately, except with the exceptions of the people that I mentioned, Towery, Cahaley, John McLaughlin, the one exception, you know, they get it. The media gets stopped. They can't poll Donald Trump accurately. They just have not. And all those people nailed 2016, 2020, and 2024. They know how to poll Trump. And there is a difference. You know, John McLaughlin has worked with controversial figures his entire life. Usually don't poll well. Usually are underwater. There's a way to poll it and get an accurate reading. Same with Matt Towery. Same with Robert Cahaley. Anyway, here to shed some light on what the heck went on here is the former governor of the great state of Wisconsin, Scott Walker, is with us. Can you explain this, Governor? How are you? Good to have you back.
3: Oh, good to be with you, Sean. Yeah, it's a bunch of things. I think it's you mentioned President Trump in Wisconsin in particular. Not only did they have President Trump wrong in each of his elections, I remember in my recall they called me Dead Man Walker because the polls had us so far down 20 points at the beginning of the recall. We ended up winning with more votes than we did the first time. I think there's a whole wave of disenfranchised, upset voters out there that have in the past voted for me, for Donald Trump, not just in Wisconsin, but across the country, and who in these primaries, it's not just younger voters, it's voters that may not be traditional voters, but who show up for big elections that aren't showing up in the polls.
1: You know, I saw your X account, and you put up there about David Crowley, who beat Francesca Hung by 3,000 votes. You say he's not a moderate. He's a tax and spend leftist from Milwaukee, where the schools are a mess. He was handpicked by Tony Evers because they thought the Democratic Socialists couldn't win, and his policies are not different, even if he didn't post about wanting to cancel Thanksgiving. So you know a lot about him. One of the interesting things that came out is I think he underperformed it with the people that knew him best in Milwaukee. Am I wrong in that observation?
3: Oh, Sean, as usual, you're right on it. I mean, he barely carried Milwaukee County, a place he should have just ran the score up. And he's just lucky that outstate Governor Evers, saying she couldn't win, I think helped with older, more traditional Democrats who just wanted to win, who weren't into the democratic socialism. But in his county,
1: especially in Madison, didn't he outperform in Madison where it was expected Francesca Hong would do better?
3: Yeah, absolutely. And elsewhere in the state, in Milwaukee County, they know this is a guy who is the absolute undisputed king of raising taxes in the state. He jacked up the sales tax about double what it was before, by far the highest in the state, one of the highest in the country. He said he was going to do it for property tax relief, but the year after, property taxes went up again. Bus fares have gone up. Fees have gone up. The budget is still in deficit, an absolute mess. And he's so screwed up the health care plan there that public employees in the county almost didn't have health care. On top of that, as you mentioned, the schools are an absolute mess, some of the worst in the country in Milwaukee. And the crime rate, particularly violent crime, has gone up dramatically during his tenure. So to me, he may not carry the banner of a democratic socialist, but he's running on all the same policies. The only difference is, and he has his own, by the way, he has his own social media problem from years ago. That's kind of weird, but at least he didn't say he was going to cancel Thanksgiving. So sadly, many in the media in Wisconsin are falsely trying to call him a moderate. He is not a moderate. There are no moderates left, as you know, in that party. It's just a matter of he's been smarter not to be implode as Francesca Hong did in this campaign.
1: Well, I made a prediction on this radio show yesterday, on my TV show last night, and I think I will be proven right, is, you know, all of the platform items that are in writing on the DSA's website, because now they're, since 2019, 250 DSA candidates have won. And we're going to have well over 40 of them running in this upcoming election. And I, you know, you heard AOC this weekend talk about, we didn't really mean defund the police. We didn't mean any of the stuff we were saying. That was just, you know, version 1.0. What they have determined, I'm sure there's internal polling that is motivating this, quote, let's hide who we really are strategy, kind of like hiding Joe Biden in the basement, the Abigail Spamberger, you know, campaign. But, you know, they're going to take down, they want to eliminate the Senate, the presidency, you know, change the judiciary, amnesty for illegals, abolish borders, abolish ICE, abolish prison and police, defund the Department of War and deportation, and eliminate cash bail, wealth tax, new Green Deal, and public ownership of private corporations. So I don't think they're going to change. What they're going to do is now adopt a strategy is we're going to hide who we really are. That's what they're going to do.
3: That's 100% right. And they're getting better at it. Think about it. I think one of the problems Francesca Hong had this time is she's never run statewide before. She was a state representative. The winners in Michigan, and remember, the winner for the U.S. Senate in the primary in Minnesota, are both just as radical democratic socialists, but they've run statewide before. So they've gotten better at crafting their language, even though they want the same democratic socialism that's ruining Venezuela, even as we speak. It's one of the things we tell college kids all the time at Young America's Foundation is this doesn't work. It doesn't work anywhere, not just in the past, but today. And we got to get that message out, not just in elections, but we got to take back those young people if we're going to save America.
1: Well, for Republicans and Trump supporters that live in the great state of Wisconsin, let's listen to David Crowley. He's running for governor to stop MAGA extremism.
4: And every one of us has something much bigger to unite around. And that is keeping MAGA extremism from bringing the chaos we see in Washington into our neighborhoods right here in the state of Wisconsin.
1: You see, I'm telling my audience to take this threat of the DSA and the radical socialist communists, whatever you want to call them, seriously. And I don't think people understand that if Democrats get a hold of either the House or Senate, or God forbid both, that this country is going to be transformed in ways you cannot imagine. The amount of time, energy, resources is now only going to be spent to get Donald Trump and anyone close to Donald Trump. Basically, anything that would move the country forward will come to a screeching halt. And we will be debating all the items I just mentioned. Oh, and, you know, of course, they champion the right of men to play women's sports, be in the locker rooms, all the other stuff, too. So what are you telling people in Wisconsin?
3: Oh, I say it's all on the line. I mean, anything. Think about how much safe we are since we have a secure border. They're going to take that away. Think about all this talk about taxing the ultra rich. They're not going to tax the ultra rich. We saw this years ago when Maryland did the millionaire tax, and next thing you know, all the millionaires left, and people making just $100,000 or slightly above were being taxed. This will reach the middle class. This will devastate the economy. This will put us back. And it's not just a 2 or 4 year difference. They do the things you're talking about in Washington and in state houses across America. They're locking this in for generations to come. They're locking their power structure, and that's what it's all about. And we may not have a shot in a state like Wisconsin again if they get control and put in place these democratic socialist radical ideas, particularly the police.
1: You're still a young guy. Would you consider getting back into politics?
3: You know, I'm 25 years younger than Joe Biden, so you never know. I'm hoping 4 years from now I get Tom Tiffany reelected, but God help us if we don't. Maybe that'd be enough to pull me back in.
1: Tom Tiffany would be a great senator. I agree with you. Scott Walker, Governor, it's great to have you back. We appreciate you being on the show. Thank you, sir.
3: God bless. Thank you, Sean.
1: You too. 800-941-SEAN if you want to be a part of the program. All right, quick break, right back. We'll hit the phones when we get back. Toll free is 800-941-SEAN if you want to be a part of the program. And then the final half hour of the show, all calls straight ahead as we continue.
0: 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The news you care about is right here. Hannity Watch is on.
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8: A winning ticket in last night's billion-dollar Powerball drawing was sold in Illinois. A little over a million Floridians have voted ahead of the primary election next Tuesday, and Jacksonville police arrest two people accused of keeping four kids in the cab of a semi-truck for years. I'm Michelle Thibodeau.
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9: Oceanway down to the south side on the east beltway southbound this evening. Your slowest between the Dames Point and Atlantic Boulevard. Right now, at least a 25-minute ride from Hector down to JTB. And then tracking your ride from Mandarin out to Orange Park, west beltway northbound, you will have a stop-and-go ride as you cross over the Buckman Bridge. At least a 15-minute drive from the 95 exits out to Blanding. From the WOKB Traffic Center, I'm Brian Middleton.
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0: right, let's get to our busy phones. 800-941-SHAWN is our toll-free number. Why did I open this Pandora's box? I do this too regularly on this show. I get off on a tangent, and the tangent becomes what people want to talk about. All right, Marshall in Florida. What's up, Marshall? What do you want to talk about?
1: I've been listening to you since your WVNN days in Athens because I was raised in Northwest Alabama. I got ADD and I talk real fast. But, and I get nervous when I talk to you, brother, my Irish brother. My last name starts MCC. So I'm on Team Linda about, I have kissed my grandmother on the head, forehead. I touched her hand and I said goodbye. And so that being said, I'm on Team Linda, and I remember when Katie came on board, and she has made that call board her own. She is Supergirl, and Linda is one.

0: Atlanta in 96 when Fox went on the air, the year-end edition of the Atlanta Journal-Constitution. They were very nice to me, too. Yep. They said 1996 was a great year. The Olympics came and Sean Hannity left. Oh, I had no idea that I had such an impact on two cities.
1: Oh, yeah. Several years ago, I sent you a Texas Ranger law enforcement badge with a detailed letter of what the badge meant to me. And I only asked one thing. I asked one thing, Sean, and you come through. I ask in the letter, I ask you, I left you my address and my phone number, and I said, I will never use it for nefarious reasons because I don't have email and I don't do a lot of internet stuff. I said, take a picture with the badge, send it to me, I'll look at the photo, I'll delete it, I'll delete the number, and you never did. You broke my heart, brother. You broke my heart.
0: All right, Marshall, I got to explain to you and to other people that write me. I do not receive any mail from the post office. And I'm going to tell you why, because it's not fair if I don't. I have had instances where either I or an assistant or somebody that works for me will open the letter where white powder comes flying out. I'm just being very blunt with you. And it is then torture for the person that opened that letter. I'm under very strict security orders not to open any mail that I don't recognize. I used to respond to everybody that wrote me by handwritten notes. I used to email back for years on Fox when I had an email account, people that watch the show. I can't do any of that anymore. I really don't have the time, number one. But number two, more importantly, I have an email account and I can't open that stuff. And it's actually screened in ways that I'm not going to go into on the show. I mean, it's terrible. People think I'm a jackass and an arrogant jerk. I'm not.
2: I think most people have the common sense and the wherewithal and the awareness of today's environment to know that you're not able to do that. So I don't think that that's an issue. But
0: I hope so, because I mean, Marshall thought I, ignored him, and I obviously hurt his feelings. That was not, I can't. It's unfortunate. 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
3: I'm Chase Bunker. Our top story, Jacksonville City Council is officially beginning to dig into Mayor Donna Deegan's proposed $2 billion city budget, and already cuts are being discussed.
4: Well, the mayor's budget proposal would increase spending by about $22.6 million, or roughly 1% over current spending, so that means a lot of money could be on the chopping block. Even still, some council members caution against cutting services, even with the threat of Amendment 3 looming on the horizon.
3: Action News Jax's Jake Stofan reports Amendment 3 could reduce city revenues by more than $180 million by 2028. A record-breaking deployment at sea is reportedly creating a mental health crisis aboard a U.S. aircraft carrier. About 5,000 sailors and Marines have been on board the USS Abraham Lincoln since November, partly because of the war with Iran. Family members say there have been multiple attempts by sailors to jump overboard. Retired Colonel and host of First Coast Military Life, Chris Budahas, doesn't think it'll come home soon.
5: I think right now, this is maybe putting a spotlight on an issue that they need to have serious conversations at the Department of War, Department of Defense level and below, and then make the right decisions.
3: You can hear that full interview over at WOKV.com. And a school bus in Clay County was involved in a crash early this morning. According to Florida Highway Patrol, the bus came to a complete stop with warning lights and its stop arm deployed on Blanding Boulevard and Howard Road. FHP says an SUV failed to slow down or stop, went into the right shoulder before going back into the lane and hitting the bus. No students were injured. I'm Chase Bunker for 104.5 WOKV.
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3: A widely scattered storm in a couple of spots, especially inland early this evening. Otherwise, mostly clear overnight, dropping only into the mid to upper 70s, a 6 on the WOKV weather meter. Your Friday will be partly sunny and hot. A widely scattered late-day thunderstorm develops, but not before temperatures reach the mid to upper 90s. And Saturday will be partly sunny and hot. A few afternoon storms and in the mid to upper 90s again. From the First Alert Weather Center, I'm Action News Jax, Chief Meteorologist Mike Burrish for 104.5 WOKV.
1: First Alert traffic from the Strata Air Conditioning and Heating Traffic Center.
10: Ocean Way down to the south side on the East Beltway southbound this evening. You're slowest between the Dames Point and Atlantic Boulevard. Right now, at least a 25-minute ride from Hexer down to JTB. And then tracking your ride from Mandarin out to Orange Park, west Beltway northbound, you will have a stop-and-go ride as you cross over the Buckman Bridge. At least a 15-minute drive from the 95 exits out to Blanding. From the WOKV Traffic Center, I'm Brian Middleton.
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3: No students were hurt after an SUV crashed into the back of a school bus in Middleburg. Two people were arrested for child neglect after JSO says they kept four kids in the cab of a semi-truck since 2019. And Jacksonville City Council is digging into Mayor Donna Deegan's proposed $2 billion city budget. I'm Chase Bunker.
16: You know that we talk a lot about Hassan Piker. You know, you have El Sayed running against our friend Mike Rogers in the great state of Michigan. And, you know, he's out there campaigning up to the last day with Hassan Piker. You know, America deserved 9/11, you know, wants the streets to run red in the with blood of landlords. Really sick stuff. Now we have new comments. I'd never heard these before. Linda, did you ever F America and, you know, he wants to wipe his backside with the, wipe his ass with the Constitution? Did you ever hear that one before?
17: No, these are all new this week.
16: Okay, let's play all the new stuff from this week from Hassan Piker.
18: I f*** the Constitution. I wipe my ass with the Constitution. It's a f*** piece of paper, dude. Shut the f*** up. Mother f*** the Constitution and mother f*** this country, okay? You stupid b***.
19: Black people care about, oh, black people care about this, black people care about that. Like, shut the f*** up. That's not how politics works. Oh, well, Hassan, how dare you? Like it or not, black people care about this issue. It's like, it's such a f***ing stupid stance. Oh my God, I can't believe they're walking over the Israeli and the American flag. Like, suck my f***, dude. They can do whatever the f*** they want with the American flag and the Israeli flag. I wipe my f***ing American flag. Is.
20: Hell yeah.
21: I don't have any sort of patriotism in my heart for any, yeah, for America, but just in general.
16: Now, El Sayed has defended campaigning with this guy. How does this guy have any shot of winning in Wisconsin? I mean, if you vote for him in Wisconsin, I'm sorry, Michigan. You vote for him in Michigan, we're losing the country. It's over. Because this is madness on top of the stated, printed on their website, DSA policies that they support, which would upend the entire country, turn it upside down, make it unrecognizable. I mean, there's no excuse for this. There's no excuse for associating with such people. Remember how they tried, you know, they took Charlottesville, you know, when the president said there's some horrible people and actually there were some good people. Well, there were some good people that had good intentions and there were horrible people there. I want nothing to do with white nationalists, neo-Nazis. I want no part of those people. You know, I could get a, you know, I could get a high rating of putting on a podcast those lunatics that believe this crap because people want to see the fight and the controversy. I've no interest in platforming lunatics. I just don't. You know what? I'm at a different point in my career. I just like I'll talk to the DSA people, but that's as far as we're going to go. We did have a wild debate. Did you see the promo last night? You know, have you ever heard of this Femosphere movement?
17: I mean, just a little bit in what you and I have talked about, but I'm not actively following that. No.
16: I don't think you would be in agreement with it. Do you?
17: No, I am not in agreement with it.
16: You're not. You would not consider yourself a feminist.
17: I am an anti-feminist. I can't stand people who identify by their gender or their sexuality or any of the color of their skin. I'm not about it. It's a meritocracy for me all day, every day.
16: This became a wild podcast, and we played this woman, Kanika Batra, part of the Femosphere, and it makes like a relationship with a guy all transactional, all of it. And it just got out of control. Take a listen.
4: I get a lot of hate from my audience. I hate my audience, though. My audience is...
20: Whoa, stop right there. Did I just hear you say you hate your audience?
4: Well, yeah.
20: You sound like Graham Plattner, who said that the people in Maine are racist and stupid, that he wanted to vote for him when he was running.
4: No, but the thing is, I have leftist women as my followers because they love, like, the mental health stuff right. And feminine rage. So it's like I can't ever talk about things I truly believe in. I can't talk about conservatism.
16: So this show got so out of control, she totally threw us a curveball by saying, I hate my audience. Anytime I try to talk about Charlie Kirk and I like Charlie Kirk or other values other than, you know, being a lunatic Femosphere, you know, hardcore radical, they don't like it. And I lose people following me. I'm like, well, who's the real you? And then, you know, she made a statement about whether or not she's well. And then her husband that was there watching, I pulled him on the show. Linda, I don't know if you had time to see it yet. I'm sure you probably have not, but I'm like, wow. It was.
17: Well, I saw the highlights and I was shocked she was married, to be perfectly frank.
16: Apparently transactional, but I don't know. I mean, I'm getting more cynical by the hour. What can I tell you?
17: That's for damn sure.
16: All right. Let's take a call about Linda. What the heck? Let's go to Robert in Alabama. What's up, Robert? How are you?
22: Hey, Sean, how are you?
16: Good, sir. What's going on?
22: Is this Team Linda?
16: All right. You know what? Is this like Linda stacking the calls with the help of Katie?
17: Clearly I am. I am stacking the calls because yesterday I got to give the number out and tell people to call in and break your stones.
16: I know.
17: Which was actually super fun.
22: You know how she does? She's just the most real person. There. Every time I hear her talk, she's the most real, succinct, I mean, tell it like it is person. She doesn't have...
16: And I'm not any of those things?
17: Oh my God, we're talking about me. Just give him a second to finish his thought. It was just getting good.
16: Of course
17: good.
16: You want him to continue talking about
17: of
16: you.
17: Of course
16: all
17: I
16: about
17: do.
16: Me. It's all about my... It's all about...
17: It's not all
16: one.
17: About me, but it's
16: what
17: like...
16: I think, what I know, what I love, what I want, what I see.
17: It's about me right now. It's like an RN moment. Go ahead. I'm sorry I interrupted you, Robert.
22: I love you, Sean. You know, and I've been watching you since, Alan Combs days.
16: I know.
17: And, you can cut him off now.
16: Changed.
17: He went back to you. We can move on. Go ahead, Robert. What do you want to call him about
16: today? Have I changed, Robert?
22: Hey, everything you say, Linda, is just spot on. I mean, it's real. You're the most real person on radio that I can think of right now. And you just say,
17: thank you,
16: you know,
17: sir.
16: If Linda was single, I think she'd have a lot of eligible guys. She's getting a lot of compliments today.
22: Yeah.
17: I'll tell you what.
16: But I will tell you what. Her husband's awesome. Her husband's really awesome.
22: Yeah. Well, you used to talk like that too, Sean.
16: I know. I remind people. And when I was in Alabama,
22: Esther,
16: every caller in Alabama told me when they called my radio show. But I worked hard at eliminating it. It comes up when I'm tired, which can happen at times.
22: And I'm from Philly, and I used to have a thick accent. But as I live,
16: you certainly don't have an Alabama accent. I can tell you that.
22: No, I'm not going to go that extreme.
16: All right. You got your suck up to Linda calling. Do you feel good about yourself? You feel good? Are you happy?
22: This isn't about me. It's about giving kudos to Linda and knock it off with her accent. Leave her.
16: All right, it's about you sucking up to her. And that's two suck up calls in a day. And it's making me nauseous. OK, I'm tired of it. But I still love you, Robert. God bless you, my friend. I love Alabama, too. All right, let's go to Keith in Pennsylvania. Keith, how are you? Glad you called.
23: John, I am excellent. No dead bodies and no sucking up. So
16: thank God.
23: You and I are about the same age. And when we were growing up, roller derby was like the big thing.
16: I remember roller derby big time. I used to watch it. It was on Saturdays, I think, in the morning.
23: Yeah.
16: Or like noon, something like that.
23: Like awesome to watch.
16: Oh, it was so kick-ass. It's like hockey without a puck and, yeah, you know, all the fighting and all, you know, just clobbering each other. I like warrior sports. I always have.
23: Now, granted, these girls did sign up for that. And they did not in the NBA, or the question mark NBA. So, but they do want viewership. So maybe they can adopt a little bit of that.
16: Well, look, I mean, one of the things I never want to see happen. I'm a big hockey fan. It's my favorite sport and I love my Florida Panthers. And one of the things I love the most about hockey is when a fight breaks out, I'm not going to sit here and be a phony and say I don't like it, because I do. And so does everyone else at the game and watching at home. I mean, it's a part of the sport. You take that part out, it's ridiculous. You know, but I will tell you this. The clotheslining of Sophie Cunningham and the treatment of Caitlin Clark has gotten way out of hand. And, you know, I was going to bring this up earlier. Well, I touched on it earlier. But, you know, the WNBA, I don't know if you've heard the news from yesterday about the WNBA. You know, they cannot define what a woman is. They released this statement, which is just makes them sound even more ridiculous than they are every single day. And, you know, now they're lashing out at fans, saying they're bad faith. They don't want biological men ruining, you know, women's sports. Today's meeting covered a wide range of topics, including the ongoing discussions on transgender athletes and continued hate and vitriol directed at players online. We will continue to engage all league stakeholders in the coming weeks and months. We will approach these important conversations thoughtfully and in alignment with the values of our league. There's no immediate eligibility matters affecting the WNBA. We strongly denounce bad faith efforts to use these topics to demean or to marginalize others. They took a complete escape hatch. They dodged the question, which was pending. And, you know, which is, are you going to let men like Enes Kanter Freedom in the WNBA? That was the question at hand. And you know what? They don't want to answer it. They can't define what a woman is because they're going to sound stupid when they do. And I'm telling you, at the end, they're going to just ruin, you know, what would be a huge opportunity for women to have their own league. And they've now drawn a lot of attention. But I told you, go woke, you go broke. No other way to put it. 800-941-SHAWN, our number if you want to be a part of the program. Back to our busy phones. North Carolina, Daniel. What's up, Daniel? How are you?
5: Good, Sean. How you doing? I just want to say God bless you. May the Lord shine his confidence upon you. What you're doing is phenomenal, especially with this election integrity stuff, having Scott Walker on and talking about the polling. Now, what I wanted to talk about was I had a theory. I'm like an analyst that, like, every primary is my Super Bowl. I look at, I stayed up to 2:30 in the morning to see the results of the Wisconsin race. And I'm looking over there and I'm thinking, they changed from 500 to like almost 800,000 the turnout. Now you get 500,000 in the primary. It's amazing. It's phenomenal. 800,000 people and the groundswell of all the progressives and the young people coming out in Dane County and Milwaukee and all these types of places where you have that type of crowd for Francesca Hunt. They say that there's about 10 places. One of them is Milwaukee, where you have central, where they take all the things, the mail-in ballots, and they go to a central place and they release them at the end of the night. To me, it seemed like they learned from what they did with El Fayed in Michigan, and they got super nervous, the Democrat establishment crowd, because they knew Tom Tiffany would have kicked her, in my opinion, would have.
16: Well, they definitely poured money in, and, you know, they won't speak out publicly because that'll, you know, reverberate back on them. However, but they will do what they did here. And that is, you know, undermine with money, et cetera. But they don't have the courage to say these people are nuts. And so they're sneaky. And now the new strategy is emerging. Hide who we are, lie to the American people, and we'll win on lies, and then we'll govern the way we really want. It's a real crisis because some people will believe the phony rhetoric. It's sad. That's what Abigail Spanberger did in the Commonwealth of Virginia. My friend, appreciate the call. Thank you for joining us. 800-941-SHAWN is our number. You're so excited. You've been dreaming about opening the doors to your business, and Then all of a sudden, you find out, oh, before you can open those doors, you need this insurance and that insurance and this one and that one and deal with this agent, that agent. 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
2: No students were hurt after an SUV crashed into the back of a school bus in Middleburg. Two people were arrested for child neglect after JSO says they kept four kids in the cab of a semi-truck since 2019. And Jacksonville City Council is digging into Mayor Donna Deegan's proposed $2 billion city budget. I'm Chase Bunker.
0: First alert traffic from the Strata Air Conditioning and Heating Traffic Center.
3: Ocean Way down to the south side on the East Beltway southbound this evening. Your slowest between the Dames Point and Atlantic Boulevard. Right now, at least a 25-minute ride from Hexer down to JTB. And then tracking your ride from Mandarin out to Orange Park, West Beltway northbound, you will have a stop-and-go ride as you cross over the Buckman Bridge. At least a 15-minute drive from the 95 exits out to Blanding. From the WOKB Traffic Center, I'm Brian Middleton.
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3: Still a busy ride east Beltway southbound between Ocean Way and the south side this afternoon, especially around Merrill down through St. John's Bluff Road. And right now it's a 27-minute ride from the Dames Point down to JTB. From the WOKV Traffic Center, I'm Brian Middleton.
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11: All right, that's going to wrap things up for today. Hannity tonight, 9 Eastern on the Fox News Channel. The WNBA fiasco. It is a disaster. I don't know why people are loving these debates with DSA supporters. Well, we have comrade Bill de Blasio coming back. Let's see. I'm going to ask him questions in a different way tonight. I'm going to ask it, and I have a good idea. You have to watch to see it. Mary Catherine Hamm, Nancy Grace, our friend, Joe Concha, another friend, all coming up. Set your DVR, Hannity at 9. We'll see you tonight, back here tomorrow. Thank you for making this show possible. I know the headlines changed, the threats facing Israel and their survival, that does remain. Now, I know people move on story to story, news breaks fast, but for Israeli families, they continue to live with the reality of terrorism, uncertainty, and a fight for their survival. 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
17: I'm Michelle Thibodeau. A truly disturbing case of child abuse. Jacksonville police arrest two people who are accused of keeping four kids in the cab of a semi-truck for years.
18: Keisha Epps and her fiance Tamara Stewart were arrested last week. Action News Jax combed through all 9 pages of the arrest report. It says that when the children tried to confront either Stewart or Epps about the abuse, they were either hit or called names. Stewart is also accused of sexual abuse.
17: Ben Becker reports Epps was a truck driver operating between Atlanta and Miami since 2019. The man accused of attacking a jogger in Clay County faces a judge for the first time since his arrest. 22-year-old Jason Thomas was ordered held on no bond on charges of kidnapping, attempted sexual battery, and more. The sheriff's office arrested Thomas on Tuesday morning, and as you can hear from the body-worn camera footage, he gave deputies a fake name.
19: What's your name?
20: Isaac.
19: Isaac what?
20: Oh, Alex.
21: You let a 60-year-old man run you down. I wouldn't be smiling too much.
17: The sheriff's office says it's possible there are more victims out there and are encouraging anyone with information to come forward. The Jags' first road trip of the season is New Orleans, and the team holding a joint practice today and open the preseason on Saturday. Defensive coordinator Anthony Campanelli is looking forward to the game.
22: You really need to see some good-on-good action, you know, and playing the Saints, I think, will be a great opportunity for us to do that. We expect the guys to be going full throttle when we go in practice, you know, and give us their best effort when they get out there in the game.
17: And you can watch that preseason opener Saturday at 4 o'clock on Fox 30. I'm Michelle Thibodeau for 104.5 WOKV.
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7: A widely scattered storm in a couple of spots, especially inland early this evening. Otherwise, mostly clear overnight, dropping only into the mid to upper 70s, a 6 on the WOKV weather meter. Your Friday will be partly sunny and hot. A widely scattered late-day thunderstorm develops, but not before temperatures reach the mid to upper 90s. And Saturday will be partly sunny and hot. A few afternoon storms and in the mid to upper 90s again. From the First Alert Weather Center, I'm ActionNews Jax's Chief Meteorologist Mike Burrish for 104.5 WOKV.
19: First Alert traffic from the Strata Air Conditioning and Heating Traffic Center.
3: Ocean Way down to the south side on the East Beltway southbound this evening. Your slowest between the Dames Point and Atlantic Boulevard. Right now, at least a 25-minute ride from Hexer down to JTB. And then tracking your ride from Mandarin out to Orange Park, West Beltway northbound, you will have a stop-and-go ride as you cross over the Buckman Bridge. At least a 15-minute drive from the 95 exits out to Blanding. From the WOKB Traffic Center, I'm Brian Middleton.
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1: Oh, you're damn right it is. Coming through your radio speakers, your smartphone, your Bluetooth, your Alexa. Basically, every one of those devices where people are pushing socialism, the devices were made by a capitalist. We're going to discuss it in great length today on a very busy episode of Fox Across America. Jim Jordan's coming by, superstar congressman from the great state of Ohio. Diamond Dave Landau, comedy's sexiest man, is going to be here as well. I got my white members only jacket on. And I got to be honest, in the year 2026, I'm pretty much the only member. Okay, but I am fired up for some new recruits. So 888-788-9910 if you want to be a part of the show. We have the same stupid rule every day, but it's a good way to live. Okay, if you're new to politics, if you're somebody who cares about the country, I say this all the time. We do not need more Republicans. I'm a Republican. I don't think we need more Republicans. Okay, I don't think we need more Democrats. Good God, no. They'd cancel Thanksgiving at this point. Okay, what we need are less. That's what we need. Just a couple less, and this country would have a shot. So you're all welcome. Happy Thursday. I am in phenomenal spirits. Doing a little radio. And then, of course, if you're watching the Failla Vision over on the TV side, I will be on tonight with the great Laura Ingraham, who is so excited to have me on.
2: What a fraud.
1: All right. Well, I thought it sounded exciting. But regardless, I am here with you for the next 3 hours. And as we get underway today, I would be remiss if I just did not start the tippy top of the show by wishing my brother Mike, Uncle Mikey, a happy birthday. He's listening. My brother Mike just bought a house down in Tennessee. So odds are he is day drunk outside a Cracker Barrel right now, if I had to be honest.
3: Fat, drunk, and stupid is no way to go through life, son.
1: But Uncle Mikey, the funniest guy I knew growing up, he's now a retired NYPD cop. And he is boozing it up down in Tennessee. And he's obviously a fan favorite in our family and probably families he's never even met because there are so many legendary stories about Uncle Mikey. So if you see Uncle Mikey in the pokey later, wish him a happy birthday. Would you wish him a happy birthday? Other person making headlines in my personal life and yours is Caroline Leavitt. Caroline Leavitt announced yesterday that she was ending her epic run as the White House press secretary to go home and spend time with her newborn kid. She has two kids all in, and she is putting family over career. Yeah, very cool, very admirable to the young women out there in the audience listening. You know, not the ones with the order of protection against Mikey, the ones that are just listening to hear what I have to say. It is very rare that in this day and age where modern feminism is all about your career, you know, go focus on your career. That's where the real happiness is. Making sure you have a big, crazy career, be a girl boss. That's going to be more fulfilling than anything. And I'm not saying there aren't happy, you know, trails out there to people who do prioritize their career first and choose not to start a family. I think, of course, you can go have a phenomenal life. But the point is, modern feminism does not salute women like Caroline Leavitt, who got as high as you can possibly go in a career. White House press secretary. There is nothing left to do. You could be vice president, you could be president, great. But in the annals of careers, we've only had, I don't know, we're up to our 47th president. Okay, but Donald Trump was president twice. Grover Cleveland was president twice. So technically speaking, that puts us down at 45 presidents in total. Some people would say 44 because nobody in their right mind believes Joe Biden was running this country.
4: I agree with that.
1: Okay, nobody. Joe Biden elected to the office in 2020.
5: I don't remember that ever happening.
1: But it did. It did happen, but nobody believes he was in charge. But the point is, Caroline Leavitt, who did something so selfless in that she is putting her family and her young kids ahead of her career, is why she will have an even bigger career than she does now. In the long run, using your family as your compass is actually a gravitational pull towards a lot of selfless acts that add up to something incredible for you. And I don't think anyone in the media knows how to handle this other than to try to turn it into some type of negative about Trump, because they've been calibrated their whole lives by the feminist movement to tell them the family doesn't matter.
2: The media is a bunch of losers.
1: Oh, are they ever? Think about the moment you're in. Caroline Leavitt is the youngest female press secretary to ever hold the job. And not only does she hold the job, but she does it as the visiting team every single time she steps up to that podium. Okay, this is the only administration in history, the Trump administration. So whether you're talking about the first round of press secretaries, Kayleigh McEnany, Sarah Huckabee Sanders, and all 3 foot seven of, what's his name? Spicer, Shawnee Spicer. Nice guy, I met him, he's a nice guy. But the point is, every one of those press secretaries went up to the podium in their home, the White House, as the away team, because the media was attacking them with every single question.
4: Journalism in this country is dead and buried.
1: Listen, I was at a White House press briefing because of Caroline on the day that I got to meet the president in the Oval Office. And when you sit there and you watch those conversations, I was at a spray where the president has the press in the Oval Office. So I attended a Q&A in the Oval Office where the president was taking live ammo from the press. The dripping hostility coming off of their faces, because the questions are like, President Trump, you're literally Hitler. So when you say like you're going to make a peace, and you're like, wait, what the hell did she just say? And it was really funny because Trump was talking to me afterwards about the war. And he goes, you believe these people say I'm losing the war? And I go, I know, sir. I said, if you're really losing, someone should wake up the Ayatollah, tell him the good news. And he's like, oh, that's good. And we had a big laugh about it. But he was really marveling at just how disingenuous and just how bitter the press is towards a Republican administration. And Caroline Leavitt had to deal with that every single day, half of which she was pregnant for, and she still absolutely positively crushed it. So there's nothing to do but tip your hat to her. So there you go. But again, are any of the feminists in the world saluting Caroline Leavitt today?
6: The answer would be no.
1: No. The feminists are not cheering for a woman who did the most empowering thing in the world, which is ascend to the highest heights of a career and still choose to go out on top and go home and play with her kids and be a mom. I mean, truly incredible stuff that this modern world of self-absorption isn't quite ready for. Because we're not living in an America where people keep up with the Kardashians anymore. We are the Kardashians. Do you remember the running joke in like 03 when the Kardashians were a big hit, reality TV was new? And they're like, yeah, we don't need to know what the Kardashians are having for lunch. God, they report the most stupid stuff. Then social media came along and we were like, hey, take a look at my dinner. You know, it's my dog's birthday, by the way. And guys, let me be honest with you. Nobody cares it's your dog's birthday. You want to know why? Because I'll tell you who doesn't know it's your dog's birthday. Your dog. No idea it's his birthday. It doesn't matter. Okay, so yeah, you can humiliate him in a party hat to get some likes on social media, but none of this is necessary. And we're living in an age of such maximum strength self-absorption that seeing somebody like Caroline do something as selfless as she did, most people really don't know how to process it. I mean, think of what the feminist movement is doing right now. They are not cheering on Caroline Leavitt, who did the most empowering thing a woman can do. No, they're cheering on men who want to play in women's sports.
7: What the hell is the world coming to?
1: The WNBA announced last night that they had convened a meeting to determine what a woman is. The meeting ended, and the statement they released was that we're going to have ongoing talks over the coming months so we can arrive at some type of a conclusion.
8: Are you stupid or something?
1: The WNBA, Women's National Basketball Association, does not know what a woman is. And to be clear, of course they know what a woman is. But their ideology prevents them from saying so. Because we are so dug in political animosity, that it's no longer about a factual debate. It's just all about opposing the other side. Look at the Fauci stuff. Fauci's diary revealed that he was telling pregnant women to get vaccinated and he knew it would lead to miscarriages or could lead to miscarriages. To be clear, he knew it could lead to miscarriages.
9: He should be behind bars.
1: Okay, he told us COVID definitively started when someone ate a bat, even though he was flat out journaling from January 2020 onward, that all the research pointed toward it coming from the lab.
9: He should be behind bars.
1: But again, people on the left did not watch Fauci plead the fifth 111 times. And think he was a garbage human being who literally should be behind bars or at least live the rest of his life in exile shame. They were like, oh, look at these Republicans. What a bunch of losers. Why are they talking about Fauci? That was 2020. I can't believe they're talking about Fauci. Instead of getting into the substance of what it was, they do this condescending act of dismission to just make you change the subject. Okay, but the reality is, because we live in two completely different worlds, and it's more important to oppose the Republican Party than it is to have a actual good faith engagement on this issue that divides us, the WNBA is trying to let men play in their own women's league. I mean, come on, man.
6: This is absolutely gross.
1: And it's not because they don't know what a woman is. Of course they know what a woman is. It's someone who can't pick out a movie. I'm kidding. What are we talking about? Jenny, where you going? I love you, babe. But the point is they're so dug in and entrenched that they can't actually live in a real moment of truth. Because if truth were within their grasp, the world would be giving Caroline Leavitt a standing ovation right now, because she's literally trying to do that thing we all talk about, which is like, oh, remember the 50s and you started a family and your mom was home with the kids and dad worked. And I understand, you know, different people have different financial circumstances. I didn't raise my kid in a house where mom could stay home and dad could work. I didn't have one of those. And I don't know if a lot of you did. Okay, but there was a time when that was a thing. There was a time where having a happy family was the highest point of pride one could take part in. Okay, modern feminism is dedicated to destroying that ideal, because a happy family means a mom and a dad. Dun, dun, dun. We can't have that around. That's the patriarchy. We're not going to support the patriarchy. Now, anyway, we've got to go, okay? Because we can't have men being so important in the family. And we're going to run now because we want men to play in our women's basketball league. The point I'm trying to make is Caroline Leavitt is an inspiration to any fair-minded, good-hearted woman who understands the highest form of empowerment comes from putting your family first. If that wasn't the case, she would still be your White House press secretary as we speak.
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0: 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I've been surfing here since I was a kid. Now, seeing my grandson out on the water, it means everything to me. Watching him and taking in the blue waves, the sea breeze, the blurry horizon.
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6: 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First alert traffic from the Strata Air Conditioning and Heating Traffic Center.
7: Still a busy ride east Beltway southbound between Ocean Way and the south side this afternoon, especially around Merrill down through St. John's Bluff Road. And right now it's a 27-minute ride from the Danes Point down to JTB. From the WOKV Traffic Center, Brian Middleton.
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busy day on Fox Across America with Jimmy Fallon. I've got two more days in New York City that I'm down in San Antonio. Shut up. I'm going to be at the Empire Theater. We're about 9 tickets from a sellout. If you want to see me at the Empire Theater Saturday night this weekend. Next weekend, I am in Rockford, Illinois. That's a big damn deal just the same. And tomorrow, I will remind you incessantly that we just added two more hot ones in February. Good God, going down to Lexington, Kentucky, February 20th, and then Boise, Idaho, February 27th. Those tickets go on sale tomorrow, 10 a.m. at foxacrossamerica.com. Someone who has attended one of my comedy shows, Caroline Levitt, the outgoing White House press secretary, she came with her parents and her superstar husband, who's a really cool dude. You know what a cool dude is? Like, you just, the minute you meet them, you actually are very just at home. You might laugh, you might, you know, just converse, you know, on a factual basis. You know, I don't know what the thing is, but cool people have a way of putting you at ease on sight. He's just one of those people. That being said, because she came to one of my comedy shows, I'm going to bring you to one of hers. This is Caroline Levitt, a montage Josh put together of her dealing with the press. And before I play it for you, I want to understand why I'm actually playing this for you, is I really want to highlight just how hostile this job is for a Republican press secretary. You know, I know a lot of people locally listen to me on WOR here in New York. Every Thursday, I go on with Mark Simone. And Mr. New York, Mark Simone,

0: And here is Caroline Leavitt, in a lot of ways, echoing the sentiment of that Oklahoma State coach in that drop right there. Clip 9.
1: Because you're a left-wing hack. You're not a reporter. You're posing in this room as a journalist. The executive branch. Who's the head of the executive branch?
2: The president of the United States.
1: He has the right to fire people within the executive branch. It's a pretty simple answer.
2: With all due respect, only a reporter from the New York Times would ask a question like that.
1: Of course the president supports peaceful protests. What a stupid question. Raquel.
3: I've now been asked and answered this question 3 times by the both of you, and I've given you my answer. The president feels the same today as he did yesterday.
1: Caitlin, regarding not taking your follow-up. People are not aligned with the president's vision and the secretary's vision to make our country healthy again. Then we will gladly show them the door. My advice to that unnamed low-level French politician would be to remind them that it's only because of the United States of America that the French are not speaking German right now. So they should be very grateful to our great country.
0: I think about this, the French speaking German may very well make a cameo on Fox News Saturday night this weekend. But a shout out to Caroline Leavitt and whoever comes next. I know there's a lot of rampant speculation. The one thing all of them have in common is they're about to be treated horribly by the press. Horribly. And that is so much of the driving force in, you know, the vitriol we experience in everyday politics now. Is this used to be like a civil society where we kind of understood that we might have disagreed on political issues, but we didn't garner support for our side by telling you the other side was Hitler, by telling you the other side was colluding with Vladimir Putin.
4: It was made up by these sick people.
0: I mean, that's been the biggest change in politics in the time that I've covered them and been a part of them as a human being, is we're actually fighting over the same issues now we were fighting over 20 years ago. We're just fighting about them differently because the Democrats no longer run on, here's a way to fix your problems. They run on some type of class warfare and emotional blackmail. The emotional blackmail is like, hey, let 5-year-olds get gender reassignment surgery or they're going to kill themselves. You don't want to be responsible for that suicide, do you? And you're like, whoa, this is aggressive. And when it comes to the economic issues, there's no plan. It's just like, tax the rich. They're bad. You don't have as much money as them. Yeah, you also probably didn't work as hard as them. You didn't innovate as much as they did. You know, and that's the reality, is everybody pushing socialism right now is doing so in front of a microphone, a camera, a smartphone, a Twitter app, something that was invented by a capitalist. Okay, and that's the be-all, end-all of all of it in a civil, objective society.
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7: Fox News, I'm John Saucier. President Trump claiming the Navy has total control over the Strait of Hormuz. Iran says it's closed and won't reopen until the United States meets a list of demands, including reparations. Vice President J.D. Vance on Fox says Iran is not committed to peace.
8: The Iranians sometimes make commitments that they don't honor. They make a deal, they don't honor the deal.
7: Energy Secretary Chris Wright says 9 million barrels of oil are coming through the Strait every day, but data from analytics firm Kepler shows traffic is at a 3-month low. The Republican Senate race in South Carolina is now a runoff between Senator Darlene Graham and Congressman Ralph Norman. Norman on Fox Business says he thinks Graham just doesn't have the experience.
9: It's interesting that, you know, she's never had a record. I like her, but it's somebody that is not, you can't train on the job with something this important.
7: Senator Graham took on her role as senator following her brother Senator Lindsey Graham's passing in July. 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
11: A widely scattered storm in a couple of spots, especially inland early this evening. Otherwise, mostly clear overnight, dropping only into the mid to upper 70s, a 6 on the WOKV weather meter. Your Friday will be partly sunny and hot. A widely scattered late-day thunderstorm develops, but not before temperatures reach the mid to upper 90s. And Saturday will be partly sunny and hot. A few afternoon storms and in the mid to upper 90s again. From the First Alert Weather Center, I'm Action News Jack's Chief Meteorologist Mike Burrish for 104.5 WOKV.
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0: is Fox Across America, the main man, Jimmy Fallon. Got a lot going on over here, including more comedy dates. My comedy pimp, William, texting me as we speak. We've got a lot going on. That's all I'm going to say. We've got a lot going on. We just hired a new booker on Fox News Saturday night. That's a big damn deal. Going to give her all kinds of hell in the monologue this weekend. You have to. That's the way this thing works. Listen, if you're listening to this show, we, you know, take the issue seriously. We do not take ourselves seriously. We're trying to make politics digestible so we can have these conversations, but it doesn't like turn into like we're unfriending each other like a bunch of fat, spoiled, you know, 10-year-olds at a birthday party. Mom, he doesn't vote the way I do. Get him out of here. Like, it's just gross to me. You know, most of America, especially this mid-generation we're dealing with right now, they're just like a bunch of privileged idiots because the quality of life in this country has actually never been higher than it is right now. It's never been higher, okay? In terms of your access to advances in technology, everybody who wants one has a smartphone. Literally everybody who wants one, some people have more than one. Okay, the tolerance factor in society, you're living in the best moments so far to be gay, black, immigrant, trans, Muslim, Latino, Asian, whatever the case may be. This is the best time so far in the first 250 years of America. It is to be you. Okay, you have more rights if you are a woman. You have equal rights if you are a minority. Okay, men pretending to be women now have just as many rights as the women do right now. I mean,
1: that's not right.
0: Yeah, almost. Yes, some people have too many rights. You should not have the right as a biological man to walk into the ladies' room.
2: That's true. That is true.
0: Fox News Saturday night this weekend. Paula Scanlon's going to be on. You've heard her on the show before. Paula is the female swimmer at Penn who was in the locker room, the women's locker room, with Leah Thomas, a biological woman, competed her whole life in swimming, got a scholarship at the University of Pennsylvania, only to walk into the girls' locker room and see a guy's dong hanging out. Yeah, really. And then she's told she's a bad person if she's not okay with that. She's an intolerant bigot. But where's the tolerance for her point of view? Where's the tolerance for those people? That's the point. Some people have more rights than others right now. They're called trans people.
2: He knows what he's talking about.
0: I don't want you to get mad at him. I recognize their right to exist. I want them to live long, fruitful lives. It is America, e pluribus unum, out of many, we are one. But everybody complaining to you about life in this country is a privileged idiot because you have more upward mobility here in this country than you do anywhere else in the world. You know what the biggest, you know, issue in our country has been for the last 50 years? Immigration. It's the one issue that's managed to stay top three in every single presidential election for 50 years. Why? Because people really, really want to come here.
3: Bingo.
0: Why do they want to come here? Because we have it good. And that's the running joke of America. All these privileged idiots on the left that think it's an oppressive white supremacist hellhole are also simultaneously fighting for the right for every minority to come here, whether they do it legally or not. And they never once stop to go, gee, why do all these minorities want to come here if we're such a white supremacist nation? And I'll tell you why.
4: Democrats are so full of crap.
0: So listen, man, this is a very lighthearted show. I love the media because they're a bunch of sociopaths. There's no self-awareness. I happen to get into this tent somehow. It's the greatest drinking story ever told. You've all heard it a billion times. I was a cab driver doing comedy. They booked me on Fox and I worked way too hard, way too hard. And, you know, appearing on the show became writing a show. Writing a show became doing appearances on the radio to promote the show. Doing appearances on the radio to promote a show led to guest hosting radio shows. Guest hosting them led to hosting my own radio show. Doing TV appearances to promote that radio show led to me getting my own TV show. What an insane story. That started with a fat guy driving a cab with no money in the bank. Okay, now I'm a fat guy hosting a TV show. Okay, but the point is, you can do that in America. And because I am in the tent with these so-called beautiful people, I never purport to be one of them. Are you kidding me? With these cowboy shirts, I look like Clint Eastwood. I look like Clint's brother, Clint Eastwood, you know? But the point is, being in this media tent and knowing all of these people. I've met every time I play you a clip. If it's like, here's Joe Scarborough over at MSNBC. Joe Scarborough, everybody.
1: This guy's a serious ass.
0: Oh, God, I've been at parties and met Joe Scarborough. And yes, you know when someone just has awful, just awful energy? You know those people who actually, it could be 21 degrees out, yet there's somehow humidity. The air is thicker around them because they just have this awful negativity. It's like a peripheral that follows them around. Joe Scarborough is totally one of those people. You know who else is one of those people? Lawrence O'Donnell. Lawrence O'Donnell, and I've said this before, every time you hear him talk on a TV set, he looks like he's trying to hold in a fart. Okay, I don't want to deal in that type of subject matter. Okay, this is a family program. We do try to keep it above board. But the point is, when you watch him talk with his clenched teeth and his performative stupidity, Lawrence O'Donnell last night, I was so funny. I was watching the Yankee game. The Yankees actually scored 10 runs, which is, you know, if you see something, say something. I probably should have called the cops. The Yankees never score more than two a game anymore. But the point is, I'm flipping channels last night. Lincoln has his buddies over. And we're watching the Yankee game between commercials and flipping channels. I see Lawrence O'Donnell, and he's, when I say performative stupidity, what I mean is he likes to throw a lot of emotion behind something that he knows is garbage. Like, he knows it's garbage. To give you an example, everybody's heard the story by now of President Trump leaving Turkey on a different plane than Air Force One. They had him board Air Force One, and then he stepped into a catering van. You know, they have those elevated catering vans on the outside door of the plane that brings the food onto the plane. So he boarded Air Force One, stepped into that catering van. It then drove him over to a different plane that he flew away on. Okay, that's what happened with Trump and Turkey. And of course, the media is now, you forget about this. This is crowd. He used us as decoys. How dare he do that? Put us in harm's way. Okay. And I love this because they're really framing it as if Donald Trump was the guy who made that decision.
3: You can't handle the truth.
0: Okay, you can't handle multiple truths because, number one, Donald Trump doesn't devise that plan and say, yes, let's do it. The Secret Service does. And as a guy who is present at one of the most recent Donald Trump assassination attempts, I'm happy to see the Secret Service doing their job. Okay, but it was not Trump's decision. It was the Secret Service division. Okay, but to take it a step further, the real truth that the journalist can't sit with is that Donald Trump's life is a lot more important than theirs happens to be. And it's not news to you. It's not news to me, but it is absolutely news to them. Okay, if you go to a ball game, say the president showing up to the Super Bowl. Okay, the president has Secret Service. You know who doesn't? You. You go to the Patriot games the other night. They had the Patriot games. Okay, and all those kids are competing in the Patriot games. The president has Secret Service. You know who doesn't? Everybody else. Unfortunately, if you or me get shot, it's not going to start World War III. If the president gets shot, whole different ball game, and you do not want to have a ticket to that ball game. Okay, but the reality is, to a lot of these journalists, they think they're more important than he is. And they've never made peace with the power dynamic between Donald Trump and them because they think they're better than him and every one of his supporters. But they don't look at the media and their job and their place in your life as an obligation to inform you. They want to enrage people who tune into MSNBC so they can be told what to hate about Donald Trump that day, so they don't have to look inward at the things they hate about themselves.
5: Ah, you have a good eye, my man.
0: Here is Lawrence O'Donnell trashing Trump as if he had anything to do with this decision. Clip three.
6: To Donald Trump, heroism is something defined by movies, not by real life. And so he thinks of heroism as nothing but movie tough guy heroism, a purely fake kind of invented heroism. That is why Donald Trump posts fake images of himself like this. No president has ever done more than Donald Trump to reveal himself to be a deeply cowardly man. And no president other than Donald Trump would ever dream of trying to create a courageous image of himself by turning himself into a fake movie character and publishing a deeply perverse photograph like that one that we just showed you.
0: Oh, my God, that's so embarrassing. Can I give you the next part? But this is all attributable to the fact that Trump went from the one plane to the other. Do you understand they've done that with other presidents? Bill Clinton was smuggled onto a separate plane. Okay, hell, Bill Clinton was not only smuggled onto planes, he was sometimes smuggled out of the White House if Hillary came home when he was with an intern.
1: This is not okay.
0: But the point is, Lawrence O'Donnell is saying this in an effort to make Donald Trump look weak. But Donald Trump is not in charge of protecting Donald Trump. If he was, he wouldn't have been shot at four different times. If he was, I would have finished my show on the red carpet at the White House Correspondents' Dinner. But you understand, a guy like Lawrence O'Donnell, who gets all worked up about this, he's not actually there to give his audience a good faith analysis of the world. They want you to believe this is a scandal, that Donald Trump used the media as decoys and was fine with them taking off and getting shot at. Except there's only one small problem. They were still flying on the plane that's considered to be Air Force One, which means when that plane took off, with or without Donald Trump on it, and to be clear, members of his cabinet like J.D. Vance and Scott Bessent were on it. But when that plane took off, it was still guarded by the F-18s and the B-2 bombers that Air Force One is always guarded by. So they were not flying like a Spirit Airlines trip from Detroit to Atlanta with a connection to make and no security around them whatsoever. They were flying under the premise that this was big, bad, rough and tough Air Force One. But every member of the media is conveniently neglecting to factor that into their analysis. Why? Because if they make it sound like Trump just got off the plane and said, use these people as a victim, then maybe Trump looks bad in your eyes. But I'm being honest with you. If Trump really wanted to just let the media get blown up all willy-nilly, most people watching TV these days would probably cheer him on for the addition by subtraction.
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8: 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They came out of there. They said, oh, my God, that's unbelievable.
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1: The human brain is truly incredible. 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
16: Oh, girl, you know, there's this stereotype that all the cops are a bunch of fat guys who eat donuts all day. But I am here to tell you that this next guest is proof that fat cops eat things besides donuts. There's barbecue where he lives down in Tennessee now. The birthday boy, my brother Mike Fala, calling into the show. What's up, man?
17: Yo, yo. How you doing?
16: Happy birthday. I was actually told, because Lincoln and Jenny saw you more recently than I did. I was actually told you look good. Are you losing weight right now?
17: I'm doing my best every chance I get.
16: Good for you.
17: This barbecue and the donuts, though, they're not helping.
16: Yo, they do feed you in Tennessee. Like, there's so much good food in Tennessee.
17: Hey, listen, it's not like the hazing ritual we grew up in, but they're not. They mean business when they come to town, when you come to town.
16: Well, we're just laughing over here on our side because you actually, like, when you think about it, you're only on this show for, like, big events. The last time you were on the show, you were getting married.
17: That's right. I got Mrs. F here in the middle of a lake on a boat today.
16: Oh, stop it right now. That's what Lacey Peterson and Scott Peterson did on that birthday, and one of them didn't come back, so be careful.
17: We have witnesses. Our friends Dennis and Shane are here. We're on their boat in the middle of Tellico Lake, so there'd have to be some weird stories happening for that to go down. But Mrs. F is the best, though, so I wouldn't be here if it weren't for her.
16: Shout out to
17: you could say the same for Jenny.
16: Jenny's all
17: right. That's for sure.
16: Jenny's overrated. Ever since Jenny got the Trump compliment, now she thinks she's Miss Thing. The next time I see the president, I gotta tell him to rein it in a little bit. It's too much, Jenny. It's too much. I was in freaking Anaheim and the crowd was chanting for her to come on stage.
17: I love it.
16: Yeah, they're like big Jenny fans. I mean, but if they got to know her, I'm kidding.
17: Come on.
16: Stop it. We're talking to my brother Mike. It's his birthday. He's on a boat in Tennessee. This is real radio. How have the Tennessee people, who happen to be, they're very hospitable down there. Tennessee people are really nice, so they're probably lapping you guys up. But let me ask you this. Are there people that aren't your friends? You know how I always talk about how people with my accent, when I go on the road, I'm in Boise, they always think I'm in the witness protection program?
17: Absolutely.
16: Do you have that in Tennessee? Like, they think you're a mobster in exile?
17: There have been plenty of times when people don't look at me like I have lobsters crawling out of my ears because of my accent. That is a real thing.
16: Well, if they're liberal, they think the lobsters are crawling out because of climate change.
17: I haven't met many down here, which makes it even better.
16: Is that why your property value is so high? They're like, we don't have anybody. We don't have anybody hanging out doing that. Now, one of my favorite things, because when people don't know this about you, my brother Mike, when he started as a city cop in New York City, he was working 12 to 8s. So he was in the police car every day because you were driving around with your sergeant or your partner or whatever. Mm-hmm. And 12 to 8, you started off as a cop listening to Rush Limbaugh from noon to 3.
17: All the time.
16: Then you had Hannity 3 to 6. Then you had Levin for the last 2 hours of your shift.
17: Oh, goodness. Yeah, now that's a real story. That's a real thing.
16: So there's so many conversations we have on this radio show that you were having in a police car like 12 years ago, 15 years ago. And it's amazing that nothing has changed. Like, whatever you were hearing Rush Limbaugh say about the media, it is absolutely true right now, is it not? Did you see the thing about Air Force One where they're mad because Trump switched planes?
17: Insane. They're finally coming to speed. The one thing that, like, nothing's changed except for the car that you're driving. You had a cab and you had the screen behind it. We had a squad car with the screen and we were probably having the same conversations with the people in the back.
16: Well, I was talking to them before you picked them up.
17: That's it.
16: It started out with me. They ended up with you, a lot of my people. So what does the birthday look like? A lot of boat work? You guys boating, drinking? What do we got here?
17: So far, well, we started out a good old-fashioned Waffle House breakfast. Because
16: how
17: can you not live in Tennessee and participate in that? Yeah. And it's supposed to be a new brewery opening up later. We're going to go check out. And right now, we were literally skipping rocks in the middle of a lake and having a couple of frosty beverages. Wow. Wishing you guys were here.
16: Yeah, well, it's coming soon enough. And you won't wish you were there once we are. Do you know, Jenny and I have never been invited to stay at anyone's house twice.
17: Okay.
16: Do you know that? I'm not kidding.
17: Well, listen, you guys are always invited. No matter how many times, how many dumb things we all do.
16: So yeah.
17: You know that.
16: No,
17: but your radio show doesn't know all the stuff that we got into before you started with a microphone.
16: So, they know enough.
17: Exactly.
16: Have fun on the lake. Say something nice to Mrs. Failer, okay?
17: Thank you. Will do.
16: Uncle Mikey, there he goes. It's his birthday, everybody. There you go. That is amazing. I got to go tell Lincoln. I got to text him during the break that Uncle Mikey was on the show. Can you imagine? Does anything sound better than fleeing Mom Donnie's New York for a lake in Tennessee? Oh, my God. With some hospitable Southerners who just want to drink beer and feed you. And they like America. And they're never going to tell your kids they're playing hide and seek on stolen land. Like, good gosh, what a time to be Uncle Mikey. My goodness gracious. Meanwhile, I'm sitting over here in Midtown Manhattan and some time traveler has no pants on outside the building. Someone's yelling at me for working at Fox News. All stressful stuff, but we'll handle it. You got to play the teams on the schedule. One of which is Jim Jordan from the 4th Congressional District of Ohio. He is joining us in the very next hour. And the ongoing tributes to Uncle Mikey's birthday will continue like he's a North Korean president.
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26: The U.S. will come out stronger. I'm Lisa Lucera, Fox News. That's Vice President J.D. Vance's take on the Iran conflict. He predicts the Strait of Hormuz will be open and oil and gas prices will stabilize, but he tells Fox's Will Cain.
27: The Iranians sometimes make commitments that they don't honor. They make a deal, they don't honor the deal.
26: The goal of the conflict, he says, is ensuring Gulf countries can send oil and gas through the world economy and ensuring Iran never gets a nuclear weapon. This says the Pacific-based aircraft carrier USS George Washington is heading toward the Middle East as reports have emerged of mental health and supply issues aboard the long-deployed USS Abraham Lincoln. Lincoln has been deployed a record-setting 240 days. A guilty plea expected tomorrow from Luigi Mangione in the federal case, accusing him of stalking and killing the UnitedHealthcare CEO as at a hotel in Midtown Manhattan in December 2024.
28: Mangione faces 2 federal interstate stalking charges resulting in the death of UnitedHealthcare CEO Brian Thompson in 2024. A senior Justice Department source tells Fox News there is no plea deal and the DOJ is seeking the maximum penalty of life in prison without parole. In other words, Mangione is expected to plead guilty tomorrow without anything promised in return.
26: Fox's Brian Yenis have been had in federal court. Mangione also faces state charges, but under New York state law, a state prosecution could be barred if the federal case is resolved, though it's not automatic. Fire crews in central England battling several fires after the UK recorded its hottest day of the year. The fires across the West Midlands burned several homes to the ground, and a fire official says they have been one of the most significant incidents the region's fire service has ever dealt with. Britain is experiencing its 5th heat wave of the year, with the first recorded in May. 2026 has now had a record 4 days with temps of nearly 97 degrees or more. 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
4: A widely scattered storm in a couple of spots, especially inland early this evening. Otherwise, mostly clear overnight, dropping only into the mid to upper 70s, a 6 on the WOKV weather meter. Your Friday will be partly sunny and hot. A widely scattered late-day thunderstorm develops, but not before temperatures reach the mid to upper 90s. And Saturday will be partly sunny and hot. A few afternoon storms and in the mid to upper 90s again. From the First Alert Weather Center, I'm Action News Jax, Chief Meteorologist Mike Burrish for 104.5 WOKV.
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7: Oh, hot damn, we are fired up in this hour of Fox Across America to have a grown-up talk with Jim Jordan, superstar congressman from the 4th Congressional District of Ohio. Do you know what I like the most about Jim Jordan, though? He's not a socialist. My goodness gracious. I don't know why we're having this conversation. I was like a D-plus student.
8: I love the poorly educated.
7: But even as a poorly educated, as President Trump said, D-plus student, I grew up and took enough history class to know that socialism starved a few hundred million people around the globe. Okay. Yet as I sit here talking to you right now, the hottest buzzword in politics is socialism. Okay. That is a real thing being pushed by the Democrat Party.
8: These people are crazy. I'm telling you, they're crazy.
7: 888-788-9910. That is the phone number. Whether you agree or disagree, does not matter. You're all welcome on the show. It's just a good old-fashioned talk show. You're not going to hurt my feelings. I've been in show business for about 25 years. I am completely dead on the inside. There is nothing you can say to me that'll ever be remotely harsh as the voices in my head. And I'm being upfront with you about that. But as we get underway in this hour, this is not about my mental illness, because there are other ones out there that, whew, I got to tell you, pal, lot of nutbags on the ballot. And what I think is so funny about, you know, let's talk about party leaders, Adam Schiff, Nancy Pelosi, somebody like Chuck Schumer. Whenever they get asked about these Democrats running for office who say America deserved 9/11, you know, Abdul al-Sayed comes to mind as an easy one, but there are so many more, like Zoran Mamdani, my mayor here in New York. You know, the people that want you to believe Israel is just as bad as Hamas, okay? Israel responded to, sadly, the slaughter of 2,000 of their civilians, okay? Hamas are a terror group. They don't value human life. And yes, Israel went in there and killed pretty much all of them, okay, in retaliation for what happened to them. Think about the terror attack in Israel. 2,000 people got killed in a population of 8 million people. Think of our reaction to September 11th, our rightful reaction to September 11th. In a country of 330 million people, they killed 2,000 people. We killed a lot of them in return. Okay? But the point is, people in the modern Democratic Party want you to believe Israel's the bad guys. And they've elected all of these raging anti-Semites, people who say death to Israel. You know, we need to destroy America from within. No more Senate, no more presidency, no more police, no more prisons. These are real policies. I'm going to play you their clips. I'm not like ginning you up to get you scared or mad. But the point is, the Democrats justify that by going, well, we're a big tent party. We're a big tent party. Everybody's going to have all kinds of ideas. But if you've noticed, all of these death to America people are allowed in the party. It's a big tent party. But do you know who they're all trying to get rid of? John Fetterman.
9: Correctamundo.
7: John Fetterman, who is a Democrat, who believes in strengthening prisons, supporting law enforcement, and securing the border, and yes, supporting Israel at any and all costs, because they're our only ally in that region that shares our values. The highest level of human rights afforded to any citizenry in the world are the people who live in Israel or America. That is it. No higher. If you're a woman, if you are gay, if you are bisexual, if you are trans, no higher okay, form of standing under the law in a society than you get in either Israel or America. John Fetterman is literally the only Democrat standing up for Israel. And he's being ostracized in his party. It's a Big Ten party, but not so big that John Fetterman fits, which means, in truth, none of this has anything to do with values. None of it has anything to do with a big tent. It has everything to do with who can do the big fundraising.
10: Money, money, money, money, money, money, money.
7: Okay, Democrats are never going to admit that to you, but they're not tolerating the anti-Semites who chant death to America because they're just okay with coexistence. They're tolerating it because those people have the most fundraising.
11: It costs a lot of money to run for political office.
7: So when you hear Nancy Pelosi, here, I'll play it for you. I'll translate it into English. Clip 18.
12: So when you want to talk about differences that we have differences. It's a big tent. Mm. I've always said I'd rather not be in charge of a party that is lockstep this way. No, we have our diversity of opinion. We represent different districts in the country.
13: Nancy Pelosi is a total dingbat.
7: Okay, understand. Big tent. No, it's a big tent. I don't want to preside over a party where people all think the same. Do you know that in a Democratic Party, when she was the Speaker of the House, the reason they got unanimous support on everything they passed is because she controlled all of the fundraising, meaning if you defied her will, you did not get a dollar.
14: So y'all need to hide your kids, hide your wife, and hide your husband because they're raping everybody out here.
7: And just the way she controlled the party, it was not a Big Ten party when she ran it. She had 100% consensus on anything they wrote. Literally zero dissent in the Democratic Party under her rule. That was the, you know, the going praise of Nancy Pelosi is people would always go, oh, I don't agree with her. But man, can she get those votes. Oh, can she whip up support. You think of a dirtbag like John Thune, as the Republican Senate Majority Leader, who keeps telling us, well, we're not going to pass the Save America Act. I know 84% of Americans want it, but we don't have the votes. If 84% of Americans want something, that means it's popular with the voters, which means you can get the votes by making deals with the people who are holding out.
15: Oh, you're right. And when you're right, you're right. And you're always right.
7: But John Thune's like, nah, nothing we can do. We don't have the votes. Sorry.
16: That's just how white folks will do you.
7: It's a scam. So believe me, I don't get on the air and go, yay, Republicans. Republicans suck right now. They're embarrassing. Okay, a lot. The Senate is embarrassing. I'll give the House credit. It's funny. Like when I have Byron Donalds on, he actually dumps on the Senate. I don't even bring it up. You know, he's running for governor in Florida, but he hates what the Senate's doing because they won't pass the SAVE Act. 84% of Americans support it. Are we living in an America where elected officials respect us as voters if we can't have something that 84% of Americans want?
16: The answer would be no.
7: Answer would be no. But understand, all of it comes back to fundraising. John Thune says, nah, we can't pass the SAVE Act. We should run on it. What does that mean? Donate to me and I will run on this issue. But understand, okay, he's currently in power with the House, the Senate, and the presidency. Meaning if he wanted to pass that bill, he would pass that bill.
17: I think he's got a point.
7: Yeah, the point is, as always, this person, John Thune, is full of no political deal begins with all the votes. None. Okay, people hold out so they get something, so they horse trade. You go, hey, we're going to pass Save America Act. Nope, no way, voting against it. Well, how would you like a new water park in your district? Here's $100 million in funding.
18: Well, we're moving on now. We're moving on now.
7: And guess who votes for the bill? Okay, that's how politics work, straight up. But at least you're getting a new water park in the district instead of an empty Somali daycare with no kids in it. Okay, if we're going to spend money on frivolous things, people should at least be able to enjoy them. You build a water park, the kids can go. Yeah, there you go. Okay. You build the Somali daycare, ain't no kids showing up on the playground. But the point is, as we sit here having this conversation, Nancy Pelosi does everything with fundraising in mind. So when she was running the House, It was not a Big Ten party. She literally got 100% consensus on anything she wanted because she was in charge of the donors. She had all of the fundraising, not to mention some of the finest stock tips the world has ever known. Which is why she's also pivoting now to Big Tent. It's also about fundraising. Fundraising being that all of these NGOs and super PACs from outside of America that hate our country are funding all of these democratic socialists. And she wants a piece of that funding. So she's going, we're a Big Tent party is what we are.
17: She is a fraud, a phony, a woman without a moral core, a regular two-faced, mealy-mouthed politician who swings with the wind.
7: Straight dirtbags. Okay. But you want to know something? The people she's saying are Big Tenters, the people we can have in the party. Okay, are people like Peggy Flanagan. So Peggy Flanagan is the dirtbag running against Michelle Tafoya for Senate. Here's Peggy Flanagan yesterday tripling down on gender-affirming care for minors. She wants you to pay for this. Now, this issue is so on my mind. We had a great caller yesterday, Vanessa, who basically explained her situation. Her body doesn't produce insulin. She's quadriplegic. She needs Medicare. Needs it. Okay? People who get gender reassignment surgery don't need it. They want it. Medicare is for needs. It's not for wants. Never mind that we should not be giving a child everything they want. Okay? As Dave Landau says, his five-year-old thought he was Superman. He didn't put him on the roof of the house and let the kid see if he could fly because he knew the answer. Okay, but here's Peggy Flanagan, just the same, clip 24.
19: Minnesota law does not set a minimum age for gender-affirming care. Do you believe there should be one?
20: I mean, I believe that what we need to do is make sure that people have access to health care. Frankly, that's one of the reasons, you know, why I've run so hard on Medicare for all and making sure that we get rid of...
19: What about gender-affirming care and an age? Should there be an age limit?
20: I think gender-affirming care is part of healthcare. People need
19: access. Should there be an age limit for it?
20: To healthcare. I think our law, as it stands, is a good law.
7: I mean, come on, lady.
21: That is so embarrassing.
7: Because understand, what she's saying is, we should be paying. We should be paying as taxpayers for children who haven't fully grown into their adult body. And we should be giving them the right to do whatever the hell they want to it, assuming what they want is to be trans. Meaning if you're an underage kid, can't get a boob job, can't get a tattoo, can't get a nose ring, can't get your ears pierced. Okay? But if you, without a parent at the very least, but if you're an underage kid who wants to get gender reassignment surgery, not only should we be letting you make a far more complex and complicated surgery for yourself, but we should be paying for your bad ideas. That's who these people are. And Nancy Pelosi could defend that by going, it's a Big Ten party. Do you know what Nancy Pelosi says behind closed doors? She goes, you believe we're still talking about this trans shit? That's who Nancy Pelosi is. She's a 112-year-old racist lady, okay, who was in politics when Joe Biden was in politics and they were fighting to deny black people their right to go to integrated schools. Do you remember when Joe Biden got in trouble for that at the 2020 debate when Kamala Harris called him out for fighting against integrated school busing and said, Joe Biden, there was a little girl who wanted to get on a school bus and that little black girl was dealing with all these protesters. And as it turns out, you were one of the protesters that didn't want that little black girl to go to an integrated school. Well, that little black girl was me. Okay, flat out called him out. Joe Biden was fighting against integrated school busing. Why? Because back then, the Democrats were still the party of the Klan. And they were calling it a Big Ten party because the Klan had some Southern fundraising to its name. Okay, but now we're living in this other moment where you've got these death to America, empty the prisons, defund the police, cancel Thanksgiving nutbags. And the justification is, well, we're a Big Tent party. Okay, if you didn't hear this clip from earlier in the week, this is one of the most insane things in the world. Let me find this for you because it's so bananas, the world we're living in right now. Okay, the Democrats want to flat out get rid of police. They want to flat out get rid of prisons. Did you hear what I'm saying to you? No police, no prisons. Okay, what do you do at that point if you have an issue with the law? Are we doing DIY policing? Okay. I should play this for you. Let's just play clip 44.
0: If my daughter is assaulted and raped, is there any agency that would seek to find her assailant and bring him to justice?
20: Of course. Yeah, of course.
0: What would
20: absolutely
0: it be if not police, and where would he be if not a jail?
20: So I guess I really want to avoid getting kind of caught into these hypotheticals and talk more about the reality that we're actually facing right now, which is that we're spending absolutely outrageous amounts of money on police and policing, and we're not spending money on things that actually make people safe.
1: You ought to be ashamed of yourself.
7: Did you hear that? Well, you want to get rid of the police. You want to empty all the prisons. So what happens if my daughter gets raped and there's no police and no prisons? She goes, well, that's a hypothetical. I don't want to get into that. No, it's not a hypothetical because millions of people get raped a year. Okay, it's called crime and punishment. That was the old phrase. And you got people running for office now, the Democrat Socialists of America, like that woman right there, that Nancy Pelosi says are fine because it's a big tent party. Yup. As long as that tent is filled with lots and lots of donor money.
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0: taping. We tape the show Friday night, so you can get tickets free at foxacrossamerica.com. If you want to see me on the road, we're adding two crazy dates tomorrow. They go on sale tomorrow morning. Lexington, Kentucky, February 20th. Boise, Idaho, February 27th. Both of those gigs at foxacrossamerica.com. Let me give you the rest of this right now. So Scott Jennings quote over on CNN, and I don't get to play you a lot of Scott Jennings, because on that CNN panel show, whenever he starts talking, 17 other people talk at the same time. They cancel each other out. Nobody hears anything. But Jennings was making a good point about the Democrats and about people like Abdul El-Sayed, who want to get rid of Thanksgiving, which is like the greatest holiday we have in this country. But here he is, because Francesca Hung lost this week in Wisconsin. And people think, well, that's the end of the Thanksgiving issue for the Democrats. No, Abdul El-Sayed is another cancel Thanksgiving guy. Here he is, clip 45.
1: Just a reminder, this Thanksgiving, this country was built on the systematic annihilation of indigenous peoples whose ancestors suffer some of the highest rates of homelessness, joblessness, and mortality. We owe so much more than thanks. Time for reparations. So the problem with don't be weird is that all these socialist or socialist adjacent or communist adjacent or whatever candidates all spent a fair number of years tweeting weird things that put them in the same bucket as Hong. You said he's a political animal. He's got a lot of the same beliefs.
0: Oh, it's so embarrassing. And what they're trying to do, they say, well, you know, yeah, we tweeted empty the prisons, defund the police, cancel Thanksgiving, but we didn't mean it. It was just a crazy time. We didn't mean it. Now, the truth is they meant it. If they get in power, they're not going to govern like moderates. But even if you were to take them at their word, because I want to have a fair fight here. Let's say that they were going through a crazy time and they just fell and got swept up by a lot of dumb ideas. Okay, the reality is, if you're that impressionable, you're not leading the room. You're reading the room, which means the next time the room wants to do something stupid, you're going to be right there with them. So that's no excuse, is all I'm saying.
2: Step into my office.
3: Why?
2: Because you're fired.
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9: Fox News, I'm Carmen Roberts. U.S. military is sending a ship to replace the USS Abraham Lincoln in the Middle East amid concerns over living conditions after more than 250 days of deployment.
10: The relief comes after families of service members grilled the acting Navy secretary in an intense town hall. According to Stars and Stripes, one wife reportedly got a message from her husband saying he hopes he doesn't wake up tomorrow. Another person went overboard but was rescued.
9: Fox's Jackie Heinrich. USS George Washington is the replacement aircraft carrier. What could become a hurricane is aiming for Hawaii's Big Island and could make landfall Saturday.
11: If it makes a landfall, it'll be only the seventh landfalling storm or hurricane in the Hawaiian Islands in about 75 years.
9: Fox Weather's Mike Seidel says it appears that Lala will pass south of the islands. 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
7: A widely scattered storm in a couple of spots, especially inland early this evening. Otherwise, mostly clear overnight, dropping only into the mid to upper 70s, a 6 on the WOKV weather meter. Your Friday will be partly sunny and hot. A widely scattered late-day thunderstorm develops, but not before temperatures reach the mid to upper 90s. And Saturday will be partly sunny and hot. A few afternoon storms and in the mid to upper 90s again. From the First Alert Weather Center, I'm Action News Jack's Chief Meteorologist Mike Burrish for 104.5 WOKV.
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8: It is Fox Across America with Jimmy Failla. Fired up to talk to this next guest, a superstar congressman from the great state of Ohio, who does not have to be here right now. The way things are going, he could be playing in the WNBA. Jim Jordan joins us. Are you working on your layups right now?
9: I couldn't make it. Now, Lincoln would be a star. You know, he's got real athletic talent. Plus, what is he? What did you tell me last time? He's like 6'6 or something?
8: He's about 6'5, like a tall 6'4, 6'5, but he's in shape.
9: Yeah, he's in shape. So he would, people are talking like he'd dominate the league. What is it? Enos Freedom?
8: Yes.
9: Cantor Freedom. He's
8: 6'10.
9: He's the nicest guy. I met him. He's a great guy.
8: Yep.
9: And I think it's so funny. What they met Wednesday for like hours.
8: Yes.
9: And they still couldn't come up with how you define who gets to play in your league. That seems like one of the fundamental things you'd have. You sort of have that in the, you sort of know that before you started it.
8: Isn't it? That's the WNBA. It's so weird. So, what is stopping my son, my 6'5", 17-year-old son, from identifying as a 10-year-old and playing in the Little League World Series?
9: Yeah.
8: You know?
9: Yeah. Where was the country that, a few years ago, country did that?
8: Yep.
9: The guy was like 15 and what's it, Little League? I think it's 12 and under 10. I forget what Little League is defined as.
8: Uh-huh.
9: But it's like, that happened. Well, Lincoln, he's going to make it, and he's going to play defensive end or tight end in Division One and then the NFL. He's going to make it. You're already making a ton of money, but he's going to make you more money, man.
8: Listen, I'm telling you right now, though, if the kid throws on that blonde wig, there's a lot less wear and tear. You know, you're going to get fouled a little bit by Angel Reese and that other girl who likes to clothesline people, but that's all right.
9: Wicked. Yeah, was that wicked what they did to Chloe?
8: His arm coming right across
9: that picture. Yeah.
8: Yeah, because that's like legal assault. You know, she obviously wasn't making any play on the ball. She just clotheslined the girl. And but you know what, man? I will say this for the WNBA, we're talking about it, which is usually a good thing. I don't know that this is this time around, though. I don't know that this is helping, but we'll see. But isn't it a crazy time? All right, listen, we're literally sitting here in a moment where we're debating men playing in women's basketball leagues and America pivoting to socialism. Like, I can't argue what's dumber than the other because, I mean, again, I was like a D-plus student, but I was good at history. Like, history was my favorite subject. Yeah. So I knew socialism was bad. And isn't it funny that everybody pushing socialism is loaded? Like, I wish I was as rich as a socialist.
9: Well, these lefties, like the lady up in Wisconsin, in Madison, where I went to school. I mean, it's a crazy town. It's a beautiful town. It's crazy, crazy commie town. But she's the one who said, like, Thanksgiving is like, she didn't like Thanksgiving. Yeah. And, like, that is, think about it. You got Hong saying she doesn't like Thanksgiving. You got this El Saeed guy saying he doesn't like football. That's about as un-American as you can get. And it's like, I mean, you think about it. Like, plus, they go together.
8: Yes.
9: Like, Thanksgiving, it's like, thank the good Lord you live in America. You're with family. And, oh, by the way, we're going to watch a lot of football today. Like, they've attacked something that is just like as America as it gets.
8: Dude, it's all we got, man. It's all we got. You know, they're going to go after the ice cream truck next. They're like, you know what? The ice cream truck and puppies. I've had it with them. They suck.
9: Apple pie and ice cream go together, too. And they probably don't like those things. It's like, what are you talking about? So, there's hope we're going to win this election yet if they're taking positions like that. So we'll see. But no, it's a great, I was in 8 states last week in 7 days. I've been all over our district this week here in Ohio. And one of the things I'm talking about is like, we should never forget, in light of all this politics and division, I mean, it's like, it's the best country gone. 250 years, greatest thing ever. I think we've talked before, Jimmy. I wrestled in the Soviet Union in 1987, and I tell people, you go to places like that, you thank the good Lord you live here. I mean, I was in Moscow when it was in Moscow in February.
8: Yeah,
9: it was like 200 below zero. It was the coldest, ugliest place I've ever been. Like, thank the good Lord you live here. So, like, it's not all bad. Everyone's criticizing it, and these lefties are just attacking the country. It's like, it doesn't make sense to me.
8: No, we're talking to Congressman Jim Jordan. Let me ask you this. You wrestle in the USSR. When you were training and going out for your jogs, were you followed by a Mercedes full of Russians like Rocky was?
9: No, but it was interesting. You know, when I was there, like, they always wanted to trade with Americans, the athletes, because we had all the good stuff. You know, we had a nice workout sweats and wrestling shoes and running shoes. And most importantly, back in those days, we had Levi blue jeans, and that's all they wanted. And so this guy walks up to me, and he says, changey, changey, which was, I guess, the international language of I want to trade. Uh-huh. And I'm like, oh, sure, we're Americans, free market, everything, capitalist, let's trade. And I got my bag out, he got his, and he literally motioned. He put his finger up to his mouth and, like, motioned to go back somewhere in this other room and trade. And I'm like, okay, fine. I wasn't worried, he's this wrestling guy. But I started to think about when we walked back there. Part of it was he didn't want his buddies to see what we were negotiating. He wanted to, get first look. But a part of it, I think, was he knew somebody was watching him trade with an American. And he just did. It's like, that's the difference between, like, a socialist, communist country and what we have here. And it's just like, it stuck with me about what we take for granted in America.
8: Yep.
9: And, of course, now what these leftists, they just don't understand, or maybe they do, and who knows. But
8: it's a great point.
9: I do not get this.
8: No, but there's somebody donating vast sums of money to push this ideology, and it's being pushed by, these are not smart people. Remember, President Trump likes to say they're not sending their best. Okay, if you're canceling football and Thanksgiving, I promise you're not sending your best.
10: Like, that is, they might as well come out against boobs. Okay. I mean, they did that with that poor Sydney Sweeney girl. They wanted to cancel her in a commercial. I'm like, Democrats, who picks the battles that you're going after this pretty girl with big boobs? I'm just saying. There are, these are literally not the hills to die on. My gosh.
9: I'm not gonna deal with that.
10: That's the point. You're here. You're not here to endorse every word out of my mouth. We're just having a conversation. Can I give you one funny one really quick? Because you grew up a sports fan. So the Mets, who play over here in Queens, are doing a singles night where they're inviting single people to come and meet their spouse at a Mets game. So this is what we're down to. The Mets just want somebody to score in that ballpark. Even if it's not them, we don't care.
9: I love coming on your show. You're always hearing something.
10: It's all happening, and I'm just telling you because I care. I don't believe you find true love at the ballpark, because if you like baseball that much, she's going to think it's cute for a year or two and then be like, dude, you never stop watching baseball. So I don't think it's going to work. That's all I'm saying.
9: Yeah, probably not. But it might work for the Mets on one night where they get a big crowd. Who knows?
10: Yeah.
9: I don't know. I assume they're going to.
10: But you know what? If you're going to buy... But if you're going there as a single guy to buy a woman a drink, the last place you want to do it is at a baseball game where it's $22 a beer.
9: Go
10: to the bar.
9: It's a lot cheaper.
10: And the way the Mets are playing, they actually raise the prices as the game goes on. It's like, by the eighth inning, they're like, you need this alcohol. Big money. And you're usually waiting in line behind one of the players. It's a weird experience. It's not good. It's not good.
9: You're testing out your next routine.
10: No, I'm not.
9: Here,
10: I'm just good at this.
9: That is good. You're very good at it. Thank you. Funny.
10: Well, that's just you and me. That's just an above average conversation, Jim Jordan. I'll find you on the TV soon. Keep playing good ball out there, okay?
9: We will. All right. Go get it, brother. Nice.
10: Love you, pal. The best. The great Jim Jordan. I mean, listen, we brought it up, Mikey, and it wasn't just to make gratuitous shots at the Mets, but are you going to entertain singles night at Citi Field? I'm a mixed bag on this. Like, I can make fun of it, but it's sort of a good idea.
11: I'm going to consider, but Josh, you bring up a good point of what the ratio of men to women there is going to be.
10: Josh.
12: I will say, in the Mets' defense, on the website, which I click through to check the different prices because there's four different tiers, they actually have the listings of names of attendees. So unless there's a lot of trolls out there, it's actually a decent amount of females. I will give them that.
10: Whoa.
12: I was a little worried that it was just going to be a lot of hot dogs at the baseball
10: game. No, I'm reading some of the names of the women on the list now. It says Royce White, Enos Cantor Freedom. I'm kidding. I don't know, Mikey. I mean, it might be worth a shot. I mean, I think it's funny to go watch and be a part of, because it's like, it's a funny event, you know?
11: Yeah, it's definitely. And it's just a way to get people in at this point.
10: Yeah.
11: Because, you know, they have a few games that might get people the rest of the way, like when they retire Beltran's number and stuff like that. But other than that, they're... Yeah, I just go for fun at this point, just to have a few beers.
10: Would you go to a Met game for fun? That's being like, I go to Ariana Grande's house for the food. Just go over for the food.
12: I mean, at least if you go in this case, you will not be the only one striking out.
10: Hey, bang! They write themselves. Wow. He gets Jim Jordan back on the line. He's like, you're testing out material. I'm like, no, it's just that easy. What are we doing here? Don't go anywhere. We got more. We've got more singles when we come back.
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3: Oh, girl. It is Fox Across America with Jimmy Fallon. We got a lot left to do today. Diamond Dave Landau, comedy's sexiest man, joining us in the third hour. What's funny about Dave and all the comics you hear on this show is they're somewhere. They're like on a plane to go do comedy, or they're in a La Quinta getting ready to go do comedy. And I find out, like, as we're coming in from commercial and help them promote what they do. It's my favorite thing to do as a radio host, because back when I was a cab driver, Opie and Anthony had a very popular terrestrial radio show, and they had the comics of my day were constantly on their plug-in dates. So you might have heard the late, great Patrice O'Neill, you know, Jim Norton, Bill Burr, guys of that stature, Greg Giraldo, you know, a lot of very talented people, as well as Robert Kelly. And they would be plug-in dates. And when I was a cab driver, I was like, wow, that's actually pretty cool that these guys like have a forum to do that. And it had dawned on me as a cab driver nobody had heard of, is the only way I was ever going to wind up on one of those forums is if I got my own show. So the coolest thing in the world to do is have your buddies on. Coincidentally, Ryan Reese, you see him on Fox News Saturday night. If you're listening on KTBB in Tyler, Texas, Ryan Reese is going to be at the Rose City Comedy Club September 4th and 5th. And you're supposed to go give him an East Texas welcome. He's a little nuts. He's looking for love in all the wrong places. Not for real. But Ryan is the guy who has literally drank more in my backyard than I have. He usually comes over on Sundays on the way to see his parents who live on Long Island by me and Jenny. And we'll just basically sit in the backyard and smoke a cigar and have Lincoln come out and watch Uncle Ryan as like a Scared Straight episode, like a what not to do, that sort of thing. And he's going to be down there bottoming it out in your backyard this time around. It's September 4th and 5th, Ryan Reese at the Rose City Comedy Club right there in East Texas. Take him to the Country Tavern or something. Feed him. You guys have so much good food. You take him anywhere, okay? But the point is, as we sit here right now, there's so many things I can play you that are better than comedy shows. Oh, this is one of my favorites, okay? The head of the Southern Poverty Law Center, who is pretty famously on record as saying their whole point is to make sure we bankrupt these hate groups. Well, she just got charged with donating to a hate group because she was dating one of the guys in the frickin' hate group.
4: This is ridiculous.
3: Let me give you this back to back. I find this all so funny. Heidi Byrick. Here she is. She's the CFO, in charge, chief financial officer. She's in charge of the money. Okay? So she's the person from the Southern Poverty Law Center that sends out an email to a corporation and goes, we have a lot of hate groups in this area. We got to stop it. Don't be a racist.
5: Please give us money.
3: And that's what they do. They shake down corporations. But because donations were drying up, because we're now living in America where it's not acceptable to have a hate group of any kind. Unless you hate Israel, then yes, you've got an Ivy League college all to yourself, surrounded by other Ivy League colleges. But you can't actively form a hate group beyond Jews in the year 2026. You can't. Okay, and the point is, as we sit here right now, the demand for racism so far outstrips the supply that the Southern Poverty Law Center got caught funding and paying actors to stage the protest in Charlottesville. You know, that iconic video of the guys coming out of the woods with the tiki torches and chanting all kinds of slogans? Those were paid actors from the woman you're about to hear from, who famously declared, "It's my job to bankrupt these hate groups so they can't do anything. So again,
4: please give us money."
3: But here she is. This is clip 16.
5: By taking their money away, they can't function anymore.
6: And that was successful?
5: Yes, every single one of them has been successful. Obviously, when these groups don't have money, that means there's less violence that they can perpetrate. You know, the whole idea is to not allow them to function.
3: Oh.
7: You are so full of sh-.
3: I say that why? Because that same woman who said her job was to take away their money and make sure they couldn't function has just been indicted. Here's Kash Patel explaining it, clip 17.
8: Money doesn't lie. The charity that supposedly fought the Klan funded the Klan. The charity that supposedly fought neo-Nazis funded neo-Nazis. The Southern Poverty Law Center ran a methodical, calculated scheme to defraud their donor base of $3 million and lied to them and used an illicit banking structure system to create shell companies to hide their money and who it was being sent to, specifically for the reason to sow discord and hate into our society.
3: So the Southern Poverty Law Center was paying people to act like the Klan.
9: That is financial lunacy.
3: And they were doing it so they could tell other corporations and super PACs, hey, we've got a Klan uprising in town. You better donate to us. And people did.
9: That is financial lunacy.
3: And she got caught not only funneling money to the Klan group she was funding, but she was sleeping with the leader of the group.
10: I love it when you talk dirty.
3: Okay, think about that. And I promise you, if they send out a fundraising email this weekend, there's a lot of woke white Democrats that are going to send them cash.
11: Pay up, suckers.
3: Oh, they will. But the reality for the Southern Poverty Law Center is they were started to track hate crimes. That's what they claimed. They were a nonprofit that was trying to keep track of hate in the South so we wouldn't have to worry about hate groups. But something Democrats don't like to tell you is we're living in a fully integrated society now, so we don't actually have mainstream racism. It just, it doesn't exist. The only reason we're even debating racism is we've brought in so many people from the third world who hate Jews that it's a mainstream thing now. People are actually running for Senate seats and congressional seats on blow Israel off the map. You know, one of the buzzwords for people who have no education in how politics and PAC money work is people always talk about AIPAC. How many right-wing provocateur podcasters are like, AIPAC, they own Congress. They take money from AIPAC. Guys, AIPAC are American citizens who happen to care about Israel because it's where they're from. It's not Benjamin Netanyahu. It is not the Mossad. But oh, by the way, do you know where AIPAC ranks on the list of donors to American politics? Just assume they're foreign and everyone is right. Everyone who says they're a division of the Mossad and they influence our politics and they own our politicians. AIPAC, by dollar metric, wouldn't be in the top 25 of foreign donors to this country. Never mind the fact that they ain't foreign donors. But people like the Southern Poverty Law Center are no different than these right-wing grifters who want you to believe there's a strand of racism that only they can stop, and they send you a fundraising email to do it.
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15: Looking at what's next, I'm Lisa Lacerra, Fox News. The Justice Department is responding after a federal judge dismissed its anti-Semitism case against Harvard University.
16: A U.S. district judge in Boston ruling the Justice Department's lawsuit claiming Harvard University failed to protect Jewish and Israeli students from harassment, failed to show an ongoing violation of federal civil rights law. The government suing in March, alleging the school was in violation of Title VI of the Civil Rights Act of 1964. Harvard denied the claims, calling the suit retaliatory. The judge finding the government's complaint, which focused mostly on several incidents alleged in March of 2025, was too isolated and episodic. The DOJ says it disagrees with the ruling and is assessing next steps, stressing it's actively investigating anti-Semitism nationwide.
15: Fox's Christian Goodwin. A judge has dismissed the years-long case against 6 Nevada Republicans who were accused of submitting a fake certificate that falsely declared Donald Trump the winner of the state's 2020 presidential election. State Attorney General Garen Ford, who was running for governor, says he plans to appeal. Vice President J.D. Vance predicting the Strait of Hormuz will be open and the U.S. will be stronger once the Iran conflict is over. He tells Fox's Will Cain.
17: We have a lot of tools at our disposal to compel action.
15: Vance says one of the main goals is to make sure Iran never has a nuclear weapon. Meanwhile, the Pacific-based USS George Washington has become heading towards the Middle East to replace the USS Abraham Lincoln, as reports have emerged of mental health and supply issues aboard the Lincoln. An Alabama man has been put to death for the 2021 rape and murder of a 5-year-old girl in the last of 3 executions in one day. Earlier, Tennessee and Oklahoma put inmates to death within 30 minutes of each other. The Tennessee man was executed for killing a maid at a motel in 1985. The Oklahoma man for killing his girlfriend in 2003. 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
19: Last year, I had back pain radiating down my right leg. The pain was so bad I was willing to cut my leg off to stop the pain. I could barely walk and had to stoop over when I did just to take pressure off the spine. I'm John Morgan of Morgan & Morgan. In my professional career, I've represented thousands of people who've had hurt.